0: Spinner. I'm Kyle High with team coverage of our top stories. Oklahoma Senator James Lankford was on the House side on Capitol Hill today talking to their Appropriations Committee about his bill to stop government shutdowns. He says it's made up of two basic parts. The first,
1: very simply, if we get to the end of a fiscal year and appropriations are not complete, an automatic continuing resolution kicks in for 2 weeks.
0: But the second part, which he says is even more important, is that Congress would be required to stay in D.C. and work 7 days a week on nothing but appropriations until the funding issues are solved. Tulsa police arrest a man for an alleged DUI after he refused to exit the car and started singing to loud music.
2: At around 6:30 p.m. on Sunday, Tulsa police officers responded to a call about a man passed out at the wheel of a pickup truck near 14th and Lewis. Officers say they attempted to talk to the driver, 42-year-old Gerald McDonald, who was partially awake. Officers asked McDonald to turn down the music and step out of the truck, but he turned up the music, started singing along, and continued to drink. Officers then blocked him in and deployed multiple rounds of pepper balls into the truck, but McDonald was not willing to get out on his own. Eventually, officers opened the door and pulled him out. McDonald refused to take the state's test for blood alcohol level and was arrested for DUI and obstruction. Kirk McCracken, 102.3 KRMG, Tulsa's News and Talk.
0: And investigators are looking into what caused the death of an inmate at the Rogers County Jail.
3: Sheriff Scott Walton tells us the man collapsed Monday and jail staff started life-saving measures. An ambulance took him to Claremore Hillcrest Hospital, where he was pronounced dead just after 5 p.m. The Oklahoma State Bureau of Investigation is handling the investigation.
0: That's Fox 23 and KRMG's Michelle Lynn. Tulsa's most accurate and dependable forecast is coming up next.
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8: Still looking at quiet weather and beautiful temps this evening, down to 73 by morning, 93 tomorrow's high, Friday 95, but chances of rain and thunder return Friday night. And then Saturday, Sunday, and Monday, we crank up the heat 100 to 103. I'm Chief Meteorologist James Adelot for Fox 23 and 102.3 KRMG Tulsa's news and talk.
7: At 7:06, we have sunny skies and 87 degrees here in Tulsa. 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

0: right, Leonard Skinner, Simple Man, that can only mean one thing on this radio program, and that is all things self-proclaimed Simple Man. That means all things Bill O'Reilly, all things O'Reilly at BillO'Reilly.com. It's his favorite time of the week, and actually one of my favorite times of the week. Mr. O'Reilly, sir, how are you doing?
1: Wow, that's some admission there, Hannity.
0: I know.
1: Appreciate that. Okay, I mean,
0: No. You don't get to pick the topic this week because you're about to pick the topic where you want to go. I can tell right out of the box. And often I give you the latitude to do whatever you want. I don't really care. Because whatever you have to say is usually interesting. However, now you had a big fight with Chris Cuomo. I've kind of always gotten along with Chris. He's annoying at times, and I'm sure I annoy him at times. However, I have no use for his brother. I think his handling of COVID was atrocious, just unforgivably atrocious. And I can't forget that. But he's not his brother. And so you have to delineate. But I really did not. What happened in COVID, you know, not using the Javits Center and all the thousands of beds Trump set up and, you know, all that happened, the Navy hospital ship that was sent to New York City and that's not being used. I mean, and them making proclamations that are just false. It is so wrong what they did, in my view. And he's never owned it. And I think he should own it. But you had this big fight with his brother. And do you mind if I play it? I'll play it from, I guess, yesterday.
1: Okay.
0: Let's hit it.
2: I want some money on this one. What do you want to bet you cannot find me saying? I'll say the same thing you said, which is, remember what you said, Bill O'Reilly? Because I can pull it for you in about 8 seconds. It'll never happen. Logistically, legally, financially, you'll never be able to get them all out. Remember saying that, Bill? Because you did.
3: It's all different
2: right
3: thing.
2: Here.
3: We're talking about.
2: So when I say it's impractical,
3: criminal aliens.
2: And that talking about hunting them is not the best messaging when you keep killing people, you don't like that. But when you said it'll never happen, that's a fact. Come on, Bill. Come on.
3: You just Come admitted on. my whole thesis was true.
2: What
3: you
2: is?
3: Don't want them hunted.
2: That's not true.
3: I don't
2: like the messaging. You shouldn't. Hunt.
3: Okay. Just admit it.
0: Interesting. And I assume you're talking about illegals. Am I wrong?
1: Criminals. Not illegal aliens. Criminals.
0: That's nuts. Why not want them hunted? That's nuts.
1: Well, that's why he dodged. And I'm going to play the whole thing tonight on the No Spin News. It's really worth watching. Because what got me set off on it wasn't his point of view, because I know what his point of view is. And here's some irony. You love irony, Hannity. I know you live for irony.
0: Word of the day, irony. Go ahead.
1: Tomorrow I'm going to drop 20 years when Geraldo Rivera and I shot it out over criminal alien.
0: But by the way, I got to stop here. The greatest Bill O'Reilly fight in history was you and Barney Frank. Best ever. You can't top it.
1: Geraldo was close.
0: That definitely was a close second. There's no doubt about it.
1: To see if his point of view has changed, and it has somewhat. But getting back to Cuomo, what he did was reinforce what the Democratic Party's policy is. Do not hunt down criminal aliens. They don't want them hunted down. And I can prove it because Chris, who I like, used Human Rights Watch to set up his monologue. Now, you know Human Rights Watch.
0: Oh, come on. That is the most radical left organization, one of the most radical left in the country. That's not even an organization worth citing ever.
1: Yeah, it's kind of a tie with the ACLU now. But I said to him, you're making a journalistic mistake by basing your reportage on Human Rights Watch. They're open border people. They don't want any ICE searches. They don't want surveillance on criminal aliens at all. He denied it. Well, just go to the website. And he just says it right there. And then from there, there was a clip that you used. Was I trying to get Cuomo, not him personally, but the movement that he supports, the Democratic Party movement, all right, they do not want ICE operating. That is,
0: you see, well, they don't. And last week, when you were on this program, we both were just apoplectic over the madness of Tampon Tim, the governor of Minnesota, the guy that puts feminine hygiene products in grade school boys' bathrooms. And the fact that this guy took a convicted illegal immigrant, convicted of raping repeatedly a 10-year-old little girl, gave him a pardon for the purpose of allowing this criminal pedophile child rapist to stay in this country. That is as sick as it gets, Bill O'Reilly.
1: I don't know why there is an outrage in Minnesota.
0: I don't know why there's not outrage over the country, and I'm hoping that Donald Trump and Tom Homan, you know, get this guy the hell out of here.
1: Well, he's got...
0: Or put him in jail. I'm fine with either one.
1: Yeah, no, the guy, the Laotian, who was convicted of raping a 10-year-old in Minneapolis, was deported by Homeland Security before Walz could pardon him. So he's gone. But Walz, then the Minneapolis Star Tribune, this is outrageous, backs up in an editorial that Walz did the right thing because the guy had a bad day. It's almost like
0: Bill, my head's going to explode. He had a bad day, and as a result, he raped a 10-year-old little girl?
1: Right.
0: If our laws don't protect the most innocent among us, 10-year-old children...
1: Are you kidding?
0: Are you kidding? Is right. It's not even. I'm telling you, my blood is boiling over it, and I've not stopped talking about it.
1: Good, because we need you and others to spotlight this, because there are a lot of people who are not paying attention. One more thing: what the Democratic Party is doing, and they're doing it 100%. There's very few. Maybe Fetterman is a dissenter, but very few. Is they're conflating the misdemeanor of crossing the border illegally with rape, with armed robbery, with murder. They conflate the two. And they say, well, no, ICE is going after people who just crossed the border. It's a misdemeanor. Yeah, that's not true. ICE doesn't have the resources to do that. That was what... Cuomo was saying about me, because I did say that. You can't deport 15 million people. You don't have enough. You need 10 armies to do that. What you can do is use all your resources in conjunction with the states and cities to find the criminal aliens, the people who rape 10-year-olds. And Minnesota will not even cooperate in that venture. And the Democratic Party will not criticize going after heinous foreign criminals, and that includes Chris Cuomo. And that,
0: but the idea, Bill, that we even have to discuss, debate, have a conversation about what is so transparently obvious. You know, there used to be something that was called common sense. And you know what the sad reality is? Common sense is not so common anymore. This isn't red. This isn't blue. This isn't Republican. This isn't Democrat. This isn't liberal. This isn't conservative. This is common sense. And this is what infuriates me. There were two big lies in the Biden years. One, he was not a cognitive mess. I was pointing it out day after day, you know, from 2019 onward throughout his entire presidency. By the way, the release of these tapes to his ghostwriter is going to be very interesting. We had that circuit court ruling in D.C. yesterday. The second big lie is the border's closed, the border's secure. And every day, Bill, every day I'm on TV showing images that they are flat out lying to us. And this corrupt legacy media mob, and they are a mob, is lying to the American people, complicit in the lie. And it continues to this day. The same people that just hate Donald Trump for breathing.
1: Yeah, and don't forget the Russian collusion bearing of the Hunter Biden laptop.
0: Jesus, Bill, is it, I mean, did anyone else besides me cover that anymore? I did 3.5 years of coverage on it.
1: No. And but that goes into the other examples that you just pointed out. So this isn't a one shot. This isn't, well, we don't like ICE. This is a pattern of behavior. And the pattern of behavior is twofold. We hate Trump. We want to destroy him. And we like the progressive left. We want them to have power. We being the corporate media. And there's no doubt that that is what is in play. Now, I'm going to give some Americans a little slack here. People have to raise families and go to work and do all of it. They are confused. So when you watch a television program where you have a moderator come on and say, Human Rights Watch says that this is the most barbaric thing in the world, the ICE tracking down criminal migrants or any migrants, okay? Some people don't have the resources to know what the propaganda is there. And all I did was direct them to Human Rights Watch's own website. It says it right there. They are an open border organization. They do
0: I give the people more credit. And here's the problem, Bill. And, you know, we grew up in this type of environment. People are so busy. And they get up every morning, they work hard, they get their kids ready for school, they pack them a lunch, they send them off to school, they put in their 12, 14 hours, come home, help them study, prepare a meal, you know, and they just hopefully watch Hannity crash, go to bed, and they get up and they go through the grind once again. The good, law-abiding, tax-paying, hardworking Americans, really the people that make the country great. And they're not deep in the weeds like we are every single day studying this, but that's our job.
1: Right. That's why I cut them some slack, because it's very hard to know. The Democratic progressive propaganda machine is at the highest level in the nation's history right this moment.
0: All right, quick break. More with Bill O'Reilly, all things self-proclaimed, simple man on the other side, all things O'Reilly at BillO'Reilly.com as we continue.
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0: All right, we continue now with all things self-proclaimed simple man. That means all things Bill O'Reilly, all things O'Reilly, BillO'Reilly.com. So what do we do as we head into the most important midterm? The silence is deafening from Democrats in terms of the radicals that now control this party. You know, it's run by Grandpa Bernie, Pocahontas, Mamdani, AOC, the squad. You know, then you got, you know, guys like Plattner, this idiot that is now taking over for him. Al Sayed campaigning with Hassan Piker, who blames America for 9/11. Sixth Gender Tallarico that thinks God is non-binary and fights and champions the rights of men to have access to abortion. Bill, do you know the other four genders? And do you know, has there ever been a case where a male could give birth to a child? If you do, I'd really appreciate the enlightenment.
1: I mean, I'm confused all day long on it.
0: When Bill O'Reilly says he's confused, that's funny.
1: I can't. I don't know what they're going for there. And Texas, because there is so much money, and some of it is Chinese money through this guy Singham. So much money going into that Senate race. It's like 6-1 that Tallarico.
0: It's not going to work. That guy's not getting elected senator in Texas. It's not going to happen.
1: It's not a matter of whether it works or not. It's a matter of it that it's happening. So that the progressive left, the communists and Marxists and all, they now know that the George Soros strategy can work. So
0: definitely.
1: Well,
0: I mean, this has been happening a long time. Now it's worse than ever.
1: It's worse than ever. And when you have money to buy television time, and then you have a compliant, your word, media that backs up all this progressive nonsense, you can understand why somebody who doesn't have time to watch and listen to the news in a large measure would be confused. I mean, my friends are fairly sophisticated, and they're all well-educated, and they're making a living. You can believe some of the questions they ask me.
0: No, I get the same thing. And I don't hold people accountable because I know they're busy. All right, my brother. Thank you. Bill O'Reilly, all things O'Reilly, BillO'Reilly.com. Sir, thank you. We appreciate you being with us.
1: Thanks.
0: Listen, you want to open your business. 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
1: From the KRMG 24-hour Fox News Center, I'm Kyle High with team coverage of our top stories. It's hot in Tulsa, and it's going to be for the foreseeable future. Craig Sullivan with the National Weather Service in Tulsa tells KRMG that temperatures were a bit cooler today than on Tuesday, and tomorrow should be much of the same with highs in the low 90s, but it won't be as humid.
2: There's a small chance of a shower early tomorrow morning, but mainly it'll be north of Tulsa, it looks like, up toward the Kansas border. Kind of similar tomorrow night and Friday morning as well. Temperatures will start to go back up starting Friday and especially as we move into next week.
1: Next week, temperatures will hit triple digits again with heat and humidity. Heat advisories are likely and the heat index will be as high as 115 degrees. Tulsa renters are suddenly under new ownership after Miami-based YSA Investments took control of 11 Vista Realty properties. This comes after a $900 million court judgment and as Fannie Mae moves in federal court to seize additional complexes over millions in unpaid loans. Tenants say communication has collapsed, but the new owners have brought in real estate consultant Parker Detweiler to step on site and manage operations.
3: All of those rents are being used to actually improve the properties, make repairs, do work orders, get things working again. We aren't taking any money from the rents. We are putting them all back into the properties. Our goal is to make your lives better.
1: We've told you about these properties over the past few weeks after the apartments lost their dumpsters. YSA says it doesn't plan to keep the properties long term. Tenants say they need clear instructions fast with their rent due in the coming days. And Oklahoma's annual sales tax holiday returns August 7th through the 9th, giving shoppers a chance to buy qualifying clothing and footwear priced under $100 per item without paying state or local sales tax. The exemption also applies to eligible online purchases ordered and paid during the three-day event. School supplies, handbags, jewelry, sports uniforms, and most athletic footwear are not included in the tax-free weekend. Tulsa's most accurate and dependable forecast is coming up next.
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11: Hey, Skyler Cooper here with a quick question. Don't you think it's better to know what's happening inside your body instead of just hoping everything is okay? The sad reality is a lot of people who feel great actually have no idea there's something already going on beneath the surface until much later. That's why I want to tell you about our friends at Craft Body Scan and a really smart way to get answers right now without delay. 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
12: Still looking at quiet weather this evening as temps drop back into the 70s after 10. Tomorrow, 73 in the morning, 93 the high, 95 Friday, but chance of rain and thunder return Friday night into early Saturday morning, and then 100 to 103 Saturday, Sunday, and Monday. I'm Chief Meteorologist James Adelot for Fox 23 and 102.3 KRMG Tulsa's News and Talk.
1: At 7:36, we have sunny skies and 85 degrees here in Tulsa. I'm Kyle High, 102.3 KRMG, Tulsa's News and Talk.

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1: All right, 25 now till the top of the hour, 800-941-SEAN if you want to be a part of the program. It is heart-wrenching to see a dignified transfer like we did earlier today, and any American that loses their life in any conflict is heart-wrenching. The president now has brutalized Iran for the last 11 nights, and I would assume that will continue tonight as we've gone through what his next targets are earlier in the program. It's just hard. Now, imagine you're living in Israel where they, meaning the Iranians, their proxies have been targeting densely populated areas, and that complicates things even more. And you have so many people, thousands of them, that have been displaced, their homes destroyed. They need food, water, shelter, clothing, medication. The elderly are locked in. And, you know, our friends at the International Fellowship of Christians and Jews are providing mobile medical clinics to help them out. We now have Israel's border with Lebanon, Hezbollah, you know, drones struck the home of a woman named Yelena, widowed earlier this year, living alone, trapped inside by the blast, thankfully not injured, but she is one of the people displaced. And as they fight for their very survival, they are in desperate need of humanitarian assistance. That's where our relationship with the IFCJ comes in. And we hope you'll help the International Fellowship of Christians and Jews as they fight for their survival and help those people that are in desperate need of humanitarian assistance. They've set up a website. You can donate. It's prayifcj.org. That's prayifcj.org. You know, I like doing this new podcast of mine, hanging out with me, Sean Hannity. I really enjoy doing it. You can get it on iHeart. You can get it on YouTube. You can get it on Spotify. You can get it on Apple. I mean, it's all over the place. And, you know, one of the things, because we are so heavily focused on politics on this show and on the TV show, it just gives me a chance to talk about other things like UAPs and UFOs and meet interesting people. I just did a huge podcast with Kathy Lee Gifford. I mean, she was so ill. She was praying to go home to Jesus. It's unbelievable. We had this guy, this young man, 20 years old. His name is Clavicular. And, you know, we explained the process of him, you know, looks maxing, which is young people that want to always look their best. And look, there's been studies on this. I don't think Linda wants to weigh in too much on this, but there have been studies that looks do play a part in, for example, people's ability to get a job. It plays a part. The odds go up somewhat exponentially, according to studies, where if you're better looking, the odds that you might get hired go up. I don't know why that is. I mean, I don't really look at other people's looks, and people aren't going to believe that, but I just don't. But anyway, so he's taken it to this whole other level. And, you know, we show a picture of before Clavicular started doing all this stuff to after, you know, one of the things he talked about, and he's sick of talking about it, but he would take a hammer to his jaw and create

0: You.
1: Okay. Now, if I guarantee if you ask your older children, probably not Liam, if they know about clavicular, I guarantee you they do. Young people are very familiar with him. He's got a huge following. I found him to be very interesting. I just found the whole thing, like, I mean, I spend so little time looking in the mirror, it's ridiculous. You know, it takes me...
2: Because you're normal.
1: You've seen me in action, all of you. You know, I'm about to do a TV show, finish the radio show, and I'll put on makeup, which you have to do for television. Otherwise, you look like a ghost, and I'll do my own makeup. It takes 30 seconds because I don't want to spend the time in a makeup chair. And I'll comb my own hair, and I just don't look at how I look. I don't really care. How popular, Ethan, I think you know more than Linda on this. This guy, clavicular, is a phenomenon and has a massive following.
2: Yeah, it's undeniable that he's everywhere. I am not a fan. I actually think what he is doing is horrible advice. It goes against a lot of conservative and Christian ideals. And I think in the end, unless something changes, it's going to be a very sad story for him at the end. When you were talking to him about longevity, and he basically was like, oh, no, I don't want to live long. I just want to look the best I can. And all of that stuff. It's very unbiblical, in my opinion, to live the way he's living. You know, the pursuit of perfection, if you're going to go back to biblical teachings and whatnot, is basically what, you know, Satan was described as, the perfect beauty. And the idea that you're willing to destroy your own body, and if we're all made in God's image, you're destroying what God made you in order to pursue something else. It's just not really good. I think it's good that you exposed maybe some older people to this so that they know what their grandkids and kids are watching, because he is undeniably everywhere. And it is, I don't know what to say. Like, when he, you know, 14 years old to start using testosterone and steroids and whatnot, and not, you know, talking about the things it does to your joints, your bone density. And it's like, yeah, I'm sure that he could fracture his jawline pretty easily, considering he's used steroids for 6 years at the age of 20, because your bone density is going to be lower. So congratulations. But the long-term impacts of what he's doing, I'm sure, are going to come back to bite him in the end.
1: Yeah, I mean, I hope not. I mean, maybe, you know, again, if you're 20 years old, to me, you're a kid. And I kind of looked at it that way.
2: Well,
1: and
2: I mean, look at it from your parents' generation way. Your dad, you know, being part of the greatest generation. Most of those boys on Normandy and storming the beaches were 20, were 18, were those ages where they were putting everything on the line. And this kid is just out there smashing his own face so that he gets more likes on social media. Which, you know, which generation do we want to live and look like?
1: Well, I mean, the challenge that you're describing for my father, who lived through the Great Depression and grew up really poor, and then Pearl Harbor happens and he signs up and spends 4 years in the Pacific. Maybe we're all guilty of spoiling our kids a little bit. Although I really, as a dad, try to watch that part of how I deal with my kids. It's like,
2: but think about, you know, he's basically the opposite of what you just described, though. Like, you're glad that your son and daughter haven't pursued this because it is so destructive. And he's destroying himself to get the attention that you're glad that your children haven't sought.
1: Well, I've said this so many times in the past, I don't want to, you know, repeat myself. I don't think fame in and of itself is healthy. Now you have this entire new world. It's social media. And, you know, even at a young age, it's kind of rough to handle that you're now famous. I mean, he would often film himself going into clubs, and it's like he's a rock star. My kids knew exactly who he was, and I barely being prompted by it, and could tell me chapter and verse about him. And I bet if Linda were to ask her children or older kids, I guarantee they know who this guy is. Not sure Linda wants to go there. I don't think her younger son would know, but, you know, it's...
0: Well, he's not allowed on social media. That's not even a conversation. And as the kids, as we get back,
1: here we go. He's not allowed to have McDonald's french fries. He's not allowed to go on social media.
0: He's not. My kid's not going to have... Are you looking at these House committee hearings? They've got these poor kids that are getting targeted, and they take these pictures. No, they pretend to be girls. I mean, this stuff is real, man. Like, you're not coming at my kid. My kid's going to be probably 14, 15 years old before he's allowed to have any kind of social media. I didn't let any of the kids have TikTok. They're still not allowed to have TikTok because there's still Chinese involvement. They're not allowed to have anything on Facebook.

0: Facebook. They have Instagram accounts that are all private, except for their sports stuff. They can have Snapchat, but I have access to everything. They can't do anything. They're not doing anything.
1: Now, look, I wish more parents were as aware as you are, and I'm being
0: That's a great word,
1: here.
0: Aware, and it's lacking.
1: You know, because they have no idea, and you add another component to it, and this is why I'm telling parents, you've got to know what your kids are doing on social media. You don't know. They're in their bedroom, and they're all over the place. And first of all, the bullying on social media, and they'll attack your looks, they'll attack how you speak, they'll attack the clothes you wear. And for teenagers that are not prepared for the criticism, you know, I mean, you have kids committing suicide over the stuff that's said on social media. It's
0: 100%. 100%. And that's why you have these kids getting in these weird things, right? Like, I want to dress like a lunatic. I want to dress like a cat. I want to, you know, be a furry. I want to smash the bones in my face.
1: By the way, this is Linda speaking for herself. She wants to be a furry.
0: Oh, very funny.
1: Whoa, whoa, whoa, whoa.
0: That took a turn. Take it easy.
1: Look, I
0: like animals. I don't want to be one.
1: I still can't even define what a furry is. I've said this many times. I cannot even begin to think about when I started in talk radio, you know, many, many decades ago that I'd ever thought I'd be talking about. Here we are. You know, you got six gender telerico. God is non-binary, championing the rights of biological men to have access to abortion. I'm like, what the hell is going on here? And this is another example. But here's one other thing. What people don't know is our top geopolitical foes, China, Russia, Iran, other countries, Mideastern countries, they are targeting young people. You know, you hear about the rise of anti-Semitism on social media. A lot of it is because of the tens of millions of dollars and bot accounts that target young people to create an impression. And they want to be part of what the modern thinking is without any knowledge base at all whatsoever. Or without a full knowledge base, for example, of the history of Israel and how they've been constantly under fire and they're defending themselves. Nobody really knows what happened on October 7th, 2023. Or what would you expect your government to do if 40,000 Americans, you know, died in a day?
0: Let me tell you something. And I will say tell you something, all right? It's a very simple thing. People today do not read. They're headline heroes. They don't read a whole article. They don't read books. They chat GPT and AI their way through homework, through papers. There is a lack of effort and a lack of interest because there's so much stimulus everywhere. On top of that, all of those devices have given parents the ability to be completely absent. So you have two jobs as a parent, in my opinion. Keep your children off of devices. Keep your children off of YouTube and social media and stop being their friend. Start being their parent. Take them out. Spend time with them. Teach them. Be a great role model and a mentor so that we don't have another generation of DSA lunatics. That's what I think we need to do.
1: Well, I think all of this is real. All right, quick break. More, I guess, on clavicular and much more on the other side. 800-941-SHAWN is our number if you want to be a part of this program as we continue.
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0: Look at this. The University of New Hampshire releases a poll today showing AOC leading the field of potential 2028 candidates, followed by former Transportation Secretary Pete Buttigieg. And according to the data, she has 22%, Buttigieg 21%, Harris 5%, no-show Governor Newsom, Mark Kelly, Bernie Sanders, you know, have less than 10% each. Oh, poor Gavin. He's going to have a meltdown when he sees this poll.
1: Yeah, and what do they all have in common, Sean? They have millions of dollars. Well, yes, and they have millions of dollars spent on them and invested into them onto, you guessed it, social media. So they're seen, they're recognized, they have face and name value. What they don't have is any other kind of value. They're morally vapid. They're politically vapid. They don't know anything about the legislative process or body. It's just a face, period.
0: I'm telling you right now, Bernie Sanders, who is second only to Donald Trump in helping people win primaries this election, midterm election season, along with AOC, has been preparing AOC for a run. And I think it's 2028. And if she runs, I predict her odds of winning are very high.
1: And I predict her odds of falling flat on her face are very high. And I look forward to watching.
2: But will that improve her bone structure?
0: I think she looks fine. Don't get me in trouble, Ethan. Really? Stop. But my prediction is you have to hope that the fall and the Kamala word salad moment comes after she has the nomination. All right, our friends at Sig Sauer, they are celebrating 250 years of freedom. They have an exciting summer promotion. 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I carry it every day. 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
11: 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Prior Aerospace recently announced a 60,000-square-foot expansion to their Claremore facility, adding to the aerospace industry in the Tulsa area.
12: The Prior family started an aerospace company in 1965, and it has supported aviation and spaceflight programs through structural assembly and other highly technical aerospace manufacturing. Prior Aerospace's customers include Blue Origin, SpaceX, and U.S. defense contractors. Brian Gleason, Vice President and General Manager of Claremore Operations, tells KRMG,
13: "We do work for SpaceX. We do work for Boeing Phantom Works, which is kind of their specialty or almost like secret division of Boeing Defense."
12: The expansion will more than double the workforce at the Claremore location. Kirk McCracken, 102.3 KRMG, Tulsa's News and Talk.
11: And investigators are working to learn what caused the death of an Atwoods employee in Owosso. Owosso police are working to learn if the 51-year-old employee's death was heat-related, a medical issue, or if it was caused by a work-related accident. The customer who found the man says he was face down next to a forklift outside and appeared to have already passed away. That's when he ran into the store to alert other employees and call 911.
14: Just kind of somber and, you know, kind of sad that, you know, that happened. And then to find out he's 51 years old, you know, and I'm, you know, it just kind of hits home to, you know, you're... take care of yourself and take care of your people. I mean, I kind of took the rest of the day off, just kind of hang out here with the kids and just be home, you know.
11: Police say they notified the man's family, and Atwood's spokesperson said they do not want to speculate about the situation. Tulsa's most accurate and dependable forecast is coming up next.
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25: A beautiful evening with lower humidity and temps dropping into the 70s after 10 o'clock. 93 tomorrow after starting at a 73-degree low. 95 on Friday, chance of rain and thunder Friday night. Saturday's high 100 and 102 to 103 Sunday and Monday. I'm Chief Meteorologist James Adelot for Fox 23 and 102.3 KRMG Tulsa's news and talk.
11: At 8:06. We have sunny skies and 84 degrees here in Tulsa. I'm Kyle High, 102.3 KRMG, Tulsa's news and talk.

0: We don't think that anyone should have a constitutional right to double-digit returns on their investment.
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3: 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Coming up next, our final news roundup and information overload hour.
5: All right, news roundup and information overload hour. Here's our toll-free number. It is 800-941-SEAN if you want to be a part of the program. Well, the no-show governor of the communist state of California, Gavin Newsom, I bet his head is exploding today at this new poll that comes out that's showing, oh, by a pretty significant margin, AOC is leading the pack in terms of who would likely be the winner of any Democratic presidential primary for 2028. And he comes in down, you know, way below where I'm sure that he thought he would come in. This is now, he's a no-show governor. We have been pointing this out often. He is a full-time podcaster, full-time author, full-time world traveler, full-time Trump stalker. He is a, you know, full half-time Hannity stalker. He hates me, which, by the way, I'm very happy about. This guy has the single worst record in terms of the highest income taxes, sales taxes, gas taxes. He has the highest poverty rate. He has the highest homelessness rate in the country. The example of him, you know, not being prepared for predictable wildfires. I lived in Southern California in the mid 80s. Those wildfires are predictable. Santa Ana winds are predictable. And to have fire hydrants that didn't work, had no water, is unforgivable to me. To have a reservoir that would otherwise be used to put fires out is unforgivable. Not practicing the science, got lectured a lot by Gavin over science during COVID, except it didn't apply to him or his family, is unforgivable also. And here we are 18 months going on 2 years later, and people that lost their homes in the Pacific Palisades, according to people that have called this program, still paying taxes on their property and insurance on their property, and they can't get a building permit to rebuild their homes. But Gavin, delusional as he is claiming that California is a model for the globe on fire management. Now, this is about as delusional a statement I've ever heard from any politician. Listen.
6: I can say this with absolute conviction. We don't imitate. We're a model for others. We have people coming from all over the United States and around the globe to look at what California is doing in orbit, in the air, and on the ground. People continue to have old talking points about California. Need to do more prescribed burns. Well, we've doubled the prescribed burns since 2021. We've 10x'd. And I'll remind you of this. When inevitably the President of the United States will put out a tweet saying otherwise, let's get the facts straight before the lies are perpetrated. We've 10x'd our vegetation and forest management. We fast-tracked the efforts. That was what Wade just referenced, that first executive order I signed as governor of California in Colfax, California, to fast-track our vegetation and forest management.
5: Okay. What you just heard was Gavin flat-out lying. Just look at the Pacific Palisades as the greatest example of failure that I can ever think of. Now, Steve Hilton, who is the Republican candidate to replace the worst governor in the country, here's him discussing the exodus of business and high earners from California. Remember, you know, we have Mark Zuckerberg now lives in my free state of Florida. Two of the co-founders of Google, they're out. Elon Musk now lives in Texas. He's out. All these people, because they have a wealth tax on the ballot in November that would be retroactive to January 1 of this past year, they all got out. They said they're not paying it to them. They're sick. They've been taxed to death already. Now they're chasing all this money and business out. I told you about New York losing $11 billion in a single year. Anyway, here's Steve Hilton discussing the exodus of business and high earners. They're all leaving. Listen.
7: We're losing jobs, and I think that that's the consequence of the squeezing businesses and high earners more and more. And you're seeing it right now. You're seeing the business exodus. If the billionaire tax proposal goes through, everywhere you go in the state, there are so many conversations. You sit down with business people. You know, we are on the brink of leaving. I don't think people realize quite how near the cliff edge we are.
5: All right. And by the way, Steve Hilton, who we are supporting on this program passionately to be the next governor of California, I think he's the only one that this might be the last chance to save the state. Here is his latest ad in his campaign.
8: I get it. Maybe you hate Trump, MAGA, whatever. But life here has become impossible for anyone who isn't already rich. We are going to fix that. $3 gas, better schools, help families afford a home. We can do it together with a little common sense. Enough is enough. Let's fix California.
5: Anyway, Steve Hilton, the Republican gubernatorial candidate, is with us. Steve, great to have you back, my friend. How are you?
9: I'm great, Sean. We just launched this phase of our campaign, the general election campaign, in Boyle Heights in East Los Angeles, because it's a symbol of the utter failure of this rotten Democratic regime. That's the place where the warehouse fire, we had the Palisades fire, now on the other side of L.A., the warehouse fire that burned for a week without any kind of urgent action from the Democrats here, either Karen Bass or Gavin Newsom. And then weeks and weeks later, you have still got there in that working-class Latino community, 85 million pounds of rotting meat. The stench is absolutely disgusting. Still, weeks on, we were just there to do our launch event, and it's a symbol of their failure, this rotten regime that's abandoned the working class, abandoned Latinos. We're just going to really take the fight to them in a way that they have not seen in at least 20 years in California. I know it's an uphill battle. I've always said that. But there's 66% in the latest poll, Californians, who think not just that the state is on the wrong track and need change, but that we need a major overhaul. And so that's the majority we need to win. And so I know the odds look not great, but we're just starting. Today is the first day, and I'm very confident we can do it because people have done the simple message of our campaign now. Enough is enough. Let's fix California.
5: You know, I know Gavin's got a massive ego, and, you know, he's very angry right now with me because I think he is the worst governor in the country. Now, we have this new poll that came out today, and what it's showing, it's the University of New Hampshire, and it shows AOC leading the field of potential 2028 presidential nominees. She's in first, and she has 22%. Buttigieg, you know, mayor, you know, Pothole Pete had 21%. Kamala Harris only 5%. Newsom, Mark Kelly, Bernie Sanders, you know, trailing with less than 10%. I've been saying now for some time, Gavin's not going to make it. His record is that atrocious.
9: But I mean, look at all. I mean, what a crew they're putting up. I mean, your choice is between ideologues and incompetence. I mean, it's just a joke. There's literally not a single one there that gives you any kind of hope. I mean, that's why, and you're right. Gavin, I used to call him Mugger. I've told you that before. Mugger, the most useless governor in America. He is just on every measure, literally everything you look at, you listed them and you can add to them, you know, the highest unemployment, homelessness, as you said, highest poverty rate, highest cost of living by far, gas prices, electric, housing costs, the lowest home ownership. U.S. News and World Report ranks California 50th out of 50 states for opportunity. We should be number one on that. Used to be number one on that. Business Climate, Chief Executive Magazine does an annual survey, 50th out of 50 states for business climate. We just had one the other week on state, just Consumer Reports, I think, 50th out of 50 states for public safety. I mean, it's just everything is a total failure. And this guy, and as you say, the brazen gaslighting, just shamelessness, the way he just lies about everything like we're a model for the nation. Yeah, you're a model of how not to do things. That's what's going on here. And that's why I think people are sick of it. The guy who's running against me, Javier Becerra, wait till we get started with him. I mean, he's Gavin Newsom, but even worse. And he won't change anything. He said that clearly. He's more of the same cost and failure, incompetence and corruption. And I think people are waking up to just what a disaster this California model that Newsom represents really is.
5: Like, I'm a big fan of Bruce Blakeman in New York, and actually I've been pleasantly surprised that he's been able to close the gap with Kathy Hochul. What I worry about for him and for you is you begin to run into a math problem. And what do I mean by that? Is so many people have packed up and said, I'm not taking this anymore. And they have taken their businesses. They have packed up their bags. They have exited the state. They're trying to avoid wealth taxes, exit taxes, all things that have been discussed where you live in California. And frankly, the incompetence of government. I mean, for this proclamation by Gavin that California is a model for the globe on fire management. I just sit here in stunned silence at the arrogance in light of the Pacific Palisades. Where does this come from?
9: It's incredible. And as we've said all along, you know, and it's the truth, the residents of the Palisades, who are it's a very Democrat area. I went to the one-year event to commemorate the 1 year, and the title, the name of that rally in the Palisades was "They Let Us Burn." And who's the they? Newsom and Bass. That community clearly believes that it was an avoidable disaster that was caused by Newsom's policies. And so he's just shameless, because he's got nothing else except lying and gaslighting, because the record is so completely devastatingly bad. On the math problem, you're right. I mean, there's one way of looking at it, which is basically our estimate is that we're going to need 6 million votes to win in November. The gap traditionally between Republicans and Democrats in California is about 2 million votes in the last 20 years. That's been the gap, 2 million votes. Well, as Fareed Zakaria on CNN pointed out just the other week, guess what's the number of people who've left California on Gavin Newsom's watch on net? 1.9 million. So that's true. And it's an uphill battle. But here's another number that's important. We just did a poll just to get the lie of the land, to understand the battlefield. And here's what we found. 33% right now is solidly with me. 41% solidly with Becerra, 26% completely up for grabs and undecided. Mostly, they are working-class Californians, regular people, leaning a little bit Latino, they're not particularly political or ideological. They're not Democrats, Republicans. They just want a better life, just simple, practical things. And that's why my whole campaign is focused on them. $3 gas, cut utility bills in half, your first $150,000 tax-free, starter homes for young families, Cal affordable. That's the plan. And so we're going to be out there incredibly aggressive and high energy. We've got Spencer Pratt's AI guys. We released a short teaser of the ad we're releasing tomorrow, the first time that's been officially part of a campaign, a great AI ad that's going to set the fight up with Becerra. Next week, wait till you see what we've got on Becerra in terms of the scandal of the migrant kids. So this is going to be the kind of fight they've never seen before in California, these Democrats. And I think we can do it. It's not easy, but I think we can do it.
5: All right, quick break. More with Republican gubernatorial candidate Steve Hilton on the other side. And your call's coming up, 800-941-SHAWN, as we continue.
3: America listens to Sean Hannity. And he's on. Right now.
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5: We continue our final moments with Republican gubernatorial candidate in California, Steve Hilton is with us. You know, I'm watching your campaign closely. You know, you actually put out answers, you know, even a little exam for people about, you know, can you be anti-Trump and still vote for me? And I understand, especially in California and Gavin Newsom's California, he's obsessed with Trump, stalking Trump 24/7. 365. I mean, if I say a word about him, he's obsessed with going after me, which I love living rent free in his head, to be blunt. And I watch him very closely. And the reality is his life is not good for the people in California. Quality of life issues, poverty issues, homelessness issues, taxation issues. And you go through what you will do to improve the life. Forget about that you worked for Fox at one point. You know, forget about that. Yeah, Trump endorsed you. It's what are you going to do for the people of California? That is the question I think everyone in California does need to ask, not whether or not Sean Hannity is your friend.
9: Exactly. And look, I'm proud to have the president's endorsement. I say all the time when they say, oh, what about Trump? I say, it's great. It's going to be good news for California to have a governor who's got a good relationship with the president and his team. All the important things we need to get done, whether that's Doug Burgum on forest management and Chris Wright on energy and Brooke Rollins on agriculture. These are friends of mine. Tom Homan on making sure we have a cooperative relationship with immigration enforcement. People I've known for years. And so it's going to be beneficial to Californians to have a governor that's got a good relationship with the administration. But I understand that there's a lot of people, because they believe all the nonsense that they get from Newsom, don't like Trump. Okay, whatever. Who cares? This is not an opinion poll on what you think about national politicians. This is about what we can do here in California to change the insane policies that have given us all these ridiculous costs and the homelessness and all these things. That's California policies that have done that. It's not nothing to do with Trump. And so we can change that here, and that's why what I'm building is a coalition of the Trump supporters, of the Republican base. And
5: you're including everybody.
9: Exactly. It's everyone who just wants common sense, practicality to make life better. It's very straightforward.
5: Well, I'm really pulling for you, and I'm pulling for Bruce Blakeman in New York. This may be the last chance for two formerly great states to recover. I don't know if it goes beyond this. I don't know if there's any chance at recovery, to be honest with you. Anyway, Steve Hilton, we appreciate you, man. Thanks for the time. 800-941-SHAWN is our number. 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
1: From the KRMG 24-hour Fox News Center, I'm Kyle High with team coverage of our top stories. Oklahoma Senator James Lankford was on the House side on Capitol Hill today talking to their Appropriations Committee about his bill to stop government shutdowns. He says it's made up of two basic parts. The first,
2: very simply, if we get to the end of a fiscal year and appropriations are not complete, an automatic continuing resolution kicks in for 2 weeks.
1: But the second part, which he says is even more important, is that Congress would be required to stay in D.C. and work 7 days a week on nothing but appropriations until the funding issues are solved. Tulsa police arrest a man for an alleged DUI after he refused to exit the car and started singing to loud music.
3: At around 6:30 p.m. on Sunday, Tulsa police officers responded to a call about a man passed out at the wheel of a pickup truck near 14th and Lewis. Officers say they attempted to talk to the driver, 42-year-old Gerald McDonald, who was partially awake. Officers asked McDonald to turn down the music and step out of the truck, but he turned up the music, started singing along, and continued to drink. Officers then blocked him in and deployed multiple rounds of pepper balls into the truck, but McDonald was not willing to get out on his own. Eventually, officers opened the door and pulled him out. McDonald refused to take the state's test for blood alcohol level and was arrested for DUI and obstruction. Kirk McCracken, 102.3 KRMG, Tulsa's News and Talk.
1: And investigators are looking into what caused the death of an inmate at the Rogers County Jail.
4: Sheriff Scott Walton tells us the man collapsed Monday and jail staff started life-saving measures. An ambulance took him to Claremore Hillcrest Hospital, where he was pronounced dead just after 5 p.m. The Oklahoma State Bureau of Investigation is handling the investigation.
1: That's Fox 23 and KRMG's Michelle Lynn. Tulsa's most accurate and dependable forecast is coming up next.
0: Some companies love talking about no corporate strings attached. 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
11: Still looking at quiet weather and beautiful temps this evening, down to 73 by morning, 93 tomorrow's high, Friday 95, but chances of rain and thunder return Friday night, and then Saturday, Sunday, and Monday, we crank up the heat 100 to 103. I'm Chief Meteorologist James Adelot for Fox 23 and 102.3 KRMG Tulsa's News and Talk.
1: At 8:36, we have sunny skies and 82 degrees here in Tulsa. I'm Kyle High, 102.3 KRMG, Tulsa's News and Talk.
12: Standing up for what's right with America. 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
13: All right, 25 now till the top of the hour. It's 800-941-SEAN if you want to be a part of the program. Look, everyone needs a safety security strategy. This world is a dangerous place. Now, there are certain instances you may run into in your life. If somebody wants to hurt you, kill your family, only one option is going to do. That is the lethal option. Now, the last year we have FBI statistics for is 2022. That is less than 0.01% of all altercations that require that response. So what do you do in the other cases? Well, technology now gives us options. And that's where BYRNA.com and the new technology that they have created comes in. The beauty, it's legal in all 50 states. You don't need a permit. You don't need a background check. 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All right, let's get to our busy phones. Let's say hi to John, Connecticut. John, hi. How are you? Glad you called.
14: Hi, Sean. Thank you. I was listening to your program yesterday. You had a caller from California, and all of a sudden I thought to myself, with California's policies, if California was a flyover state, would anybody live there? And second, if you have if you can explain to me, I've always wondered why you stopped skiing, because you used to always talk about Vermont.
13: Let me go to your second question first. My son, who started out playing hockey as a kid, because that was my favorite sport as a kid, although I played every sport. Anyway, when he was 6, 7, 8 years old, he became a great skier. And one year we were skiing in Vermont, and it was a horrible snow year. It was all man-made. It was very, very icy. And he actually had a patch of grass, if you can believe it, because I would always ski behind him in case, you know, something happened. He fell. Anyway, he drags me out when the slope opens up. He first comes into my room at 6 in the morning. Slopes don't open till 8. The chairs don't open till 8. And he's like, Daddy, let's go skiing. I'm like, okay, we got 2 hours. Wake me at 7:30. I'll be ready to go. We'll be the first people on the mountain. We do every Black Diamond Mountain on this mountain because, you know, it's people don't want to get up early. They're exhausted when they go skiing. Anyway, he finishes that. Then I always would send him to ski school. We're finishing the last Black Diamond Mountain, and he hits this patch of grass. Boom, up and over, and he snapped his tib and fib. And I think that trauma for me was worse than it was ever for him. And I was done with skiing. I just never went back. I went back one time with friends, and I had no intention. Now, I also tore my meniscus a number of years ago, so the injury doesn't give me I guess I'd have to wrap the knee really tight, and I'm sure I could probably ski. I was always a pretty good skier, but I skied like a madman. I mean, I was racing my nephews down the hill when they were young. I mean, at lightning speeds. I was a reckless skier. So I'm like, I think I pushed my luck with skiing. All right, what was your first question?
14: First question is, you had a caller on from California, and I thought to myself, if California was a flyover state, would anybody live there?
13: Well, I mean, California's geographic beauty that is remarkable. I mean, I lived in Santa Barbara. At the time of my life, I was the poorest person there. I could barely pay my rent. And that's where I got my radio start out there, at the University of California, Santa Barbara. And they threw me out, probably, but really for good reasons, to be honest. And anyway, but I never wanted to do anything else.

0: I wouldn't stay there. And, you know, there are places now that are uninhabitable to me. San Francisco is nothing like what it used to be. L.A., nothing like what it used to be. And it's always had bad components to it, but it's worse than ever. You know, the fact that people 18 months later, you know, predictable Santa Ana winds and predictable wildfires. They don't practice the science of forestry. No water in hydrants or a reservoir is unforgivable. Not allowing people the right to rebuild is unforgivable to me. I want nothing to do with this. I'm not sure I'll even go back there, to be very blunt. Like, I'm not going back to New York. I'm done.
1: Sean, my point was, if California is where Nebraska is with the policies, who would actually live there? If it wasn't
0: Nobody. You know the answer to that question. Nobody. I don't think many people. I mean, look, when Mark Zuckerberg moves to my free state of Florida, two of the founders of Google moved to my free state of Florida. There are more Wall Street firms with more employees and more New York Wall Street banks and private equity firms and investment firms. They have a much higher presence of employees in Florida and some in Texas than they do in Wall Street. I mean, you know, they've left skeletal staffs compared to what they're building. Like, I can tell you, Wall Street South is real. That's from Miami all the way up to West Palm Beach in Florida. And I know because I see it, and I know people that left New York because they were forced to if they wanted to keep their jobs.
1: All right. Well, I hope you get back on the mountain. One of my dreams is spotting you.
0: No, I don't want to live my life in fear, so you might be right.
1: One of my dreams is spot you on the mountain and scream out, "You're Sean Hannity, you're a great American." That would be fun.
0: That's the reason I wear a mask over my face when I'm skiing and goggles. It's one of the moments of anonymity in my life that I don't often get.
2: Way to crush this guy's dreams, Sean. Oh, you'll never see me. I have a mask on.
0: I have a mask on. You know, I was in Columbia, South Carolina to interview Darlene Graham, Lindsey Graham's sister. I can't believe I've been asked to speak next week at the service at the National Cathedral. And I'm very honored by it. I was very close to Lindsey. Whether we agreed or disagreed, we had the best conversations you'd ever want in your life. And I really am now putting some deep thought. I think the hardest speech to ever give is a eulogy. I think it's the hardest one to do. And I'm taking inspiration from the eulogy that Lindsey gave at Joe Lieberman's service. It is the funniest eulogy I've ever seen. And, you know, you've got to live life while you can. And, you know, what you're bringing up here is a good reminder. You know, I just got to figure out a way. I'll probably start with, you know, the bunny hill again. It's been build up from there. I don't know. I think you're right. Don't live your life in fear. I don't think that's how God designed us. John, appreciate you, man. Thank you. 800-941-SEAN if you want to be a part of the program. Captain Ma, Ohio. What's Captain Ma in Ohio? What are you the captain of?
3: And Sean, it's Captain Mac. I'm a captain of my own vessel up here on the lake.
0: Oh, that's awesome. Do you like take people out on trips and stuff like that?
3: No. I'm just retired. I'm a retired deputy sheriff here in Ohio. And
0: nice.
3: Bought a boat and I'm living a retired life. I probably was your last caller yesterday. And the focus then was on the oath of office. And when does a representative cross that red line to violating their oath of office? And you know, what was your opinion on that red line? Did we have to actually wait until the violation was done or the attempt to violate it, especially when it comes to the Constitution? And then I wake up this morning and Zaraz made a speech in New York that, in my opinion, has set the city on fire.
0: Which is this a speech about Bibi or?
3: Yeah, Bibi Netanyahu. How can he come to that city? I mean, he just asked every hitman in New York to stand by for September.
0: Let me tell you to not let your heart be troubled. I've known Prime Minister Netanyahu, and I've been friends with him for 30 years. I promise you, this guy has security. I could tell you I've been to his home. I've been to his office. I've been around him when he's in New York. I've been around him when he's in Washington. And I can tell you this man will be defended the right way. And you know, but do you always have to worry about the crazy? Yes. But even Zoran, Marxist Kami Mamdani, had to admit today that he does not have the statutory authority or jurisdiction to do anything to Bibi Netanyahu. Nothing will happen to him if he shows up and wastes his time at the UN. I think the UN is an agency whose time is gone. It is historically and

0: anti-American, anti-Semitic, and, you know, they're just nuts. And frankly, let China have it. Let Russia have it. Let anybody, let Iran have it. I don't care who has it. I don't think we should be participating or spending $7 billion a year on the UN. And the amount of money we spend on security, you know, to protect even the worst of the worst leaders in the world is disgust me. Never mind, when I did live in New York, the amount of traffic is unbearable. It's unbelievable. Appreciate the call, my friend. Let not your heart be troubled on that one. Let's go to Bill, Tampa, Florida. In my free state of Florida, what's up, Bill? How are you?
1: I'm doing well, sir. Absolutely a free state. I love it here. First-time caller, long-time listener.
0: Thank you.
1: Quickly on the auto pin and Bogus Joe and the fake auto pin. You know, all of those, or most of those, were done electronically through electronic signature. So there, it seems to me like you should be able to go into that file, open it up, and get a location and who did it and a time stamp based on each one of them, and then compare that against where Sleepy Joe was at and see how many of them he actually did, if any.
0: Well, I think the general consensus is he did Hunter's, but I don't know of any others specifically that he did. I agree with Greg Jarrett's analysis that that would invalidate them. Did he personally sign off on all of them? I tend to doubt it. I don't think he was cognitively strong enough to even have the time to focus in on the people he was pardoning. I just don't. Would that invalidate them? I believe it would.
1: Yeah, there should be metadata embedded in each one of them that could give some insight on the who did it and where it was at.
0: No, I think that's a great insight. And you know what? That's worth looking into. Let me make a call about that. I appreciate it. Thank you, Bill. Tom, California, Gavin Newsom's Communist Utopia. Tom, how are you?
2: Hey, Sean.
0: What's going on?
2: I've got a question regarding U.S. freezing the Iranian funds. And I was just wondering, I don't even know if this is doable, but all these damaged cargo ships that have been damaged by the Iranians, can we take that money and reimburse the owners of those cargo ships and the deaths of those sailors, those merchant sailors that were killed, their families be compensated, and the insurance companies that are insuring those ships? Can we tell them, hey, you know, we're going to put an escrow fund together with their money paying you if they damage your ships?
0: I would. And I'll tell you what, I was watching the dignified transfer of these soldiers today, and it breaks my heart. It really breaks my heart. I would compensate those families in millions of dollars for the loss of their brave loved ones. I would compensate every one of them.
2: Also, those merchant sailors that were missing, I guess there were 13 of them missing or killed or something. Those families also should get compensated because they were not at war. They're just working, you know, on those ships.
0: 100%. You're 1,000% right. And as far as I'm concerned, the Iranians, with their reign of terror, have given up any rights to any monies that have been frozen. And you know what? They've been given every opportunity to have a peaceful resolution to the conflict, and they just keep making things worse every time they're involved. Tom, appreciate the call, my friend. God bless you. Look, if you are excited, you want to open your business, you can't wait, and you have these obstacles. You find out you need this insurance, that insurance, that insurance, this insurance. 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

right, that's going to wrap things up for today. John Fetterman tonight, Ted Cruz tonight, Jim Jordan tonight, Clay Travis tonight. Interestingly, the Colorado governor, Jared Polis, and he and I have had a few shootouts over the years. He is upset over the new direction of a radicalized Democratic Party. We'll get his thoughts on that. Set your DVR tonight, Hannity, 9 Eastern on the Fox News Channel. We'll see you tonight, back here tomorrow. Thank you for making this show possible.

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7: From the KRMG 24-hour Fox News Center, I'm Kyle High with team coverage of our top stories. It's hot in Tulsa, and it's going to be for the foreseeable future. Craig Sullivan with the National Weather Service in Tulsa tells KRMG that temperatures were a bit cooler today than on Tuesday, and tomorrow should be much of the same with highs in the low 90s, but it won't be as humid.
8: There's a small chance of a shower early tomorrow morning, but mainly it'll be north of Tulsa, it looks like, up toward the Kansas border. Kind of similar tomorrow night and Friday morning as well. Temperatures do start to go back up starting Friday, and especially as we move into next week.
7: Next week, temperatures will hit triple digits again with heat and humidity. Heat advisories are likely, and the heat index will be as high as 115 degrees. Tulsa renters are suddenly under new ownership after Miami-based YSA Investments took control of 11 Vista Realty properties. This comes after a $900 million court judgment, and as Fannie Mae moves in federal court to seize additional complexes over millions in unpaid loans. Tenants say communication has collapsed, but the new owners have brought in real estate consultant Parker Detweiler to step on site and manage operations.
9: All of those rents are being used to actually improve the properties, make repairs, do work orders, get things working again. We aren't taking any money from the rents. We are putting them all back into the properties. Our goal is to make your lives better.
7: We've told you about these properties over the past few weeks after the apartments lost their dumpsters. YSA says it doesn't plan to keep the properties long term. Tenants say they need clear instructions fast with their rent due in the coming days. And Oklahoma's annual sales tax holiday returns August 7th through the 9th, giving shoppers a chance to buy qualifying clothing and footwear priced under $100 per item without paying state or local sales tax. 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
1: You know the old saying, if you don't like the weather in Oklahoma,
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5: Still looking at quiet weather this evening as temps drop back into the 70s after 10. Tomorrow, 73 in the morning, 93 the high, 95 Friday, but chance of rain and thunder return Friday night into early Saturday morning, and then 100 to 103 Saturday, Sunday, and Monday. I'm Chief Meteorologist James Adelot for Fox 23 and 102.3 KRMG Tulsa's News and Talk.
4: We have clear skies and 80 degrees here in Tulsa. I'm Kyle High, 102.3 KRMG, Tulsa's News and Talk.
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12: Let's do it. The Markley, Van Camp, and Robbins Show. Jamie Markley, David Van Camp, Scott Robbins back.
13: Well, hello, boys. Good to be back.
12: We missed you.
13: Well, thanks. I missed you guys, too.
12: It's never the same without you.
13: Well, thank you. I'm glad to be back, and I'm glad it's the same now.
12: Yes.
13: Yes.
12: I can't wait for the stories. We're going to start with New Jersey, because, David, yesterday, you wanted to know how this was going to be handled.
14: Well, dude, this is a crazy story where you have 6,600 people who, when they were applying for their driver's licenses, told the state, hey, I'm not a citizen.
12: Mm-hmm.
14: And yet the state registered them to vote anyway. And 400 or so of those people actually cast ballots. Now, an interesting part is that the company that handles the digital transfers, basically, of the information,
12: mm-hmm.
14: they've been doing it for decades with New Jersey and other jurisdictions. They said, hey, we don't report directly to the Division of Elections. Okay, you've got to be the elections folks are the ones who are supposed to cross-check this before automatically registering people to vote.
12: Right.
14: So they're saying, no, don't blame us for a computer glitch leading to this, okay? That's on you.
12: Mm-hmm.
14: And it's very true. And so then you wonder how many people clicked yes, I am a citizen, when they're not. And wound up voting.
12: Exactly.
14: I said, there's no evidence that this changed the outcome of an election. Well, give me the stats on that then.
12: How do you know?
14: Right.
13: Are you telling me right now that things that never happened happened?
14: Yes.
12: Yes.
13: Well, I'll be darned.
12: Yes. So, David, you want to know, how is Good Morning America going to cover this if they cover it?
14: Right.
12: It was in the first block.
14: Okay.
12: It's like maybe fourth story in, something like that. It's just a minute or so long. If you want to know how they covered this, roll it.
15: We're going to go now to the Department of Justice announcing that it's investigating after New Jersey's governor disclosed that more than 6,000 people who said they were not U.S. citizens were mistakenly registered to vote.
12: By the way, after the governor recognized this,
14: mm-hmm.
12: why did they recognize it?
14: Yeah, because they got
12: because
14: caught.
12: It was pointed out.
14: Yeah,
12: it's not like you all of a sudden, hey, we just discovered something. No, we're going to have to come out with this at some time. But anyway,
15: Chief White House correspondent Mary Bruce has the latest. Good morning, Mary.
2: Good morning to you, Rebecca. And New Jersey Governor Mikey Sherrill says that because of a computer error, about 6,600 non-citizens who were registering for a driver's license were also improperly registered to vote. She says a 2023 software glitch at the state's Motor Vehicle Commission led people who are not citizens and were not eligible to vote to be registered anyway. The governor says about 400 of those non-citizens actually voted, but she says there is no evidence that their votes swayed any elections. She says officials became aware of this issue last week and that all 6,600 people...
6: By the way, do you have evidence that it didn't?
13: Well, that's right. Just it, right? Yes.
14: I mean, that... Yeah, it's... Okay, so what? Some 400 American citizens in the state of New Jersey had their votes stolen from them?
6: Yes.
14: And,
6: that's right.
14: And it's like, well, we don't know if it really swayed an election. So then what's the number? Because we were always told, well, it's very rare. You're talking like one, two cases every election throughout
6: exactly.
14: the entire country. Well, how about 400?
6: That seems pretty significant. It goes on.
2: Are now being scrubbed from their voter rolls. And she is vowing that this will not happen again, saying when they find mm-hmm. problems, they will fix them. All of this is coming as President Trump is amping up his unproven claims of widespread election fraud. The president, quick to react.
13: Oh, you just yes. gave it away, didn't you?
6: Unproven.
13: Yeah, what's...
6: Did you look into
13: what is that?
6: What he talked about last Thursday? Probably not.
2: To react to this news out of New Jersey, saying the episode underscores the need to pass his Save America Act, which, of course, is his bill requiring voter ID and proof of citizenship.
6: There you go.
14: Well, that seems pretty. I mean, they're acting like Trump is just going out of his way to, like, make hay out of this. Well, this actually proves his point.
13: Exactly.
6: It does.
13: Yes.
14: You know, this automatic...
13: Yes.
14: voter registration, and there was a computer glitch that just let a small percent, you know, 6,000 or 6,600, you know, non-citizens, made them eligible to vote. But we don't need anybody to prove that they're a citizen when they register to vote. That's ridiculous. What about married women?
6: Uh-huh. This you know is- what else they failed to talk about?
14: Hmm.
6: That New Jersey is one of more than 20 states the DOJ has sued for refusing to turn over voter rolls.
14: Yes.
6: Why?
14: They want to cheat. That
13: exactly.
14: That's,
13: yeah, there's no other explanation.
14: That's got to be the take until
13: right.
14: until they can come up with something better.
6: 100%, man. So there you go. You want to know how they were going to cover it? That's how they cover it.
13: Yeah.
6: So if you're the regular viewer, which means you're probably, if not totally left, leaning left. Like, oh, yeah, they're doing everything they can because they care about election integrity.
14: Uh-huh. 2 years after the fact.
6: Exactly.
13: After they got caught.
6: Yes.
13: Yeah.
6: And they're going to do everything in their power again that if they get caught again, they'll own up to it, kind of.
14: Sure. Talk to us in 2 or 3 years.
6: Yes.
13: I promise I'll never embezzle money from the company again.
14: Yes.
6: And what a mistake that was.
13: Yeah, it was a horrible mistake.
6: Yeah, just ended up in my bank account.
13: Who knew?
6: Meanwhile, David, you said on CNN... Like, Scott Jennings was out of his mind.
14: Well, yeah, because Abby Phillip on CNN was trying to tell Scott Jennings, well, this isn't like fraud, you know?
6: What do you mean?
8: They might have cast a ballot because they just weren't aware that they were incorrectly put on the voter roll.
9: They weren't aware that they weren't a citizen of the United States?
8: No,
10: they said in this instance that they weren't citizens. They were still
8: registered. Is this accurately described as fraud when none of these people tried to... register to vote?
9: Yes, they cast ballots. 400 of them cast ballots.
14: Yes.
9: They had
14: yes.
9: to actively go do that. I assume no one voted in their name. Maybe they did. I don't know. But they actively cast a ballot. Did they not?
8: What I want to, but
9: an illegal alien gets put on the rolls, however they got there, and cast a ballot.
8: I mean, but you acknowledge
9: like
8: that you acknowledge that some people might actually be confused, because this has come up in courts before, where some people who are ineligible to vote are not aware that they're ineligible to vote.
14: So they were. They were aware that they were ineligible to vote when they applied for a state ID or a driver's license, but something happened to where they were magically unaware that they were
6: right.
14: ineligible to vote when it came time to have an election. Okay.
6: Like, you mean possibly when their ballots were being harvested and they said, no problem.
14: Right.
6: The people that were just helping getting their votes to the ballot box. Yeah, just hand this, check this here and give it to me. Thank you.
13: Man.
6: Like they do in California. Okay.
13: Wow.
6: So there you go. So that's it so far on New Jersey. Then you got the war in Iran, and you had Department of War, Pete Hegseth, and Raising Cane
12: saying, we need more cash for this thing in Iran. So you knew there was going to be the back and forth, and Democrats are going to take their opportunity to be like, this was a war of choice and all those different things. And Dick Durbin, he's talking about, we could win this war with Ukraine, but you're talking about money for something else, and you want all this stuff. My. And Pete Hegseth then starts talking about the last administration. And I thought this was refreshing.
11: And the Biden administration ignored hypersonics. They just decided to pretend like that technology didn't exist and we shouldn't invest in it. There are things. I don't know what Lloyd Austin did for 4 years. I really don't.
16: Well, I'm sure.
11: The amount of neglect, the amount of stale thinking and bureaucracy,
16: proceed, if
11: it
16: I might,
11: was staggering when we took over.
12: Yeah.
13: Old Dusty Dick.
12: Yeah, he's going to be done soon.
14: Mm-hmm. Yes, he is.
12: This is it for him.
13: Yep.
12: Yeah. So that was being brought up from a lot of people. That the Democrats, they never talked about winning this war with Iran. Whether they like the reason or not, the reason we got into it. Mm-hmm. But it's talking about Ukraine. Mm-hmm. Okay.
14: Also,
12: not surprised.
14: Ukraine has made significantly more significant inroads against Russia since Trump took over.
12: That is true.
14: Because they're actually now going into Russia.
12: Yes. There was a little sleight of hand to how that happens.
14: Yeah.
12: Which Trump will never get credit for.
14: Well, no, because Trump said, hey, we'll sell these systems to, I don't know, members of NATO. And what NATO does with those weapons, not up to me. It's up to you.
12: They're our partners, you know.
14: Yeah.
12: And Rubio talked about what, David?
14: Well, about, you know, bombing the hell out of Iran as Iran keeps firing on boats crossing the Strait of Hormuz. You know, President Trump posting on Truth Social today. Hey, look, if they fire something at a boat in the Strait, we're going to take out a bridge or a power plant. How about that?
12: Yeah. I don't care how close to Tehran it is.
14: Yeah. So Secretary of State Marco Rubio had this to say on the topic.
12: Okay.
17: We remain open to diplomacy. We remain open to working it out in a negotiated way. But right now, they don't seem to be serious about that. And so we're going to continue to protect shipping. We think other countries should join us in that endeavor. We don't need them to, but they should, because they're more impacted by it than we are. And at the same time, we are going to, when the opportunity presents itself, degrade their ability to target global shipping.
12: Yeah. And on it goes.
13: Yeah, I don't know. There's an infinite number of targets, I guess.
12: Yes.
13: Because I keep thinking, well, what the, like 300 or 400 of them already?
12: They've never really gone after the bridges and power plants.
13: Not yet. No.
12: The way they could really be crippled.
13: Oof.
12: And it looks like that's on the table for sure.
14: Yeah.
12: Because in Trump's words, they won't behave.
14: Yeah.
12: Not very good at behaving.
13: No.
12: Okay, what about the race in Texas? What's the latest, David?
14: The Democrat running for U.S. Senate in Texas is really trying to moderate his extremism, especially to court the black vote, because there are a lot of black Texans who are very skeptical of James Tallarico. And a lot of it has to do with the gender ideology, craziness that he has embraced.
12: Yes, he's struggling the same way Pete Buttigieg has struggled with the black vote.
14: Well, he's... Well, in the past, he's defended drag queen performances for children.
12: You're
14: and
12: right.
14: Saying that Texas has the best drag queens. But during a town hall, he shifted away from that as a black woman was asking about cross-dressers in the classroom.
12: Oh, really? Okay.
18: My question would be, are you for or against cross-dressing teachers in schools? I know that you said that you believe that there are six genders and Jesus is non-binary. And so in March, I had an ordeal at my kids' elementary school where it's very distracting. And so I wanted to know, will you be supporting those things? Because I don't think in elementary schools that is appropriate.
19: Yeah, I think if you enjoy cross-dressing, you should probably do that at home, not bring it to work. But I also want to say that there are so many cynical politicians who are using our LGBTQ community to grandstand, to score political points, to demonize and to weaponize. And we've got to be, we all together, all of us, whether we're part of that community or not, we got to attempt to unite people, to resist those efforts to divide us.
12: Okay. I have a quick question.
14: Yeah.
12: If you're one that, in his words, enjoys cross-dressing, he's saying you should keep that to home. What if you're the person that's enjoying the cross-dressing and then all of a sudden realizing, as a dude, you know what? I feel like I'm a woman, actually. So then that person should cross-dress all the time
14: Right.
12: Because they become a woman in your world.
14: Yeah.
12: Is that the way that goes?
13: I think so.
14: Well, see, that's the thing. And that's where I think he sort of slimes his way out of this whole thing. Because I think that woman was actually talking about a trans teacher in the elementary school. And but yeah. She didn't have the language because, I mean, right. There's a lot of people who just have not been involved in this at all. And then they're sort of caught off guard when it shows up at their school.
12: Right. Because they have common sense.
14: Yeah.
12: They're like, wait a second. What is that dude doing?
14: Yeah.
12: Are they playing pretend or are they just getting their jollies? Either way, it's not going to stand in school.
14: Right.
12: It's pretty simple.
13: Corporate America will embrace it like Jeans Day or Cross-Dress Wednesday or something.
12: Yes. Man, it's so much of it just comes down to common sense. It really does.
13: Oh, boy.
12: Okay. Jake Tapper wants to know, why would illegals vote? Can't wait for that. And the five stories we're watching today coming right up.
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0: The Markley, Van Camp, and Robbins Show. Jamie Markley, David Van Camp, Scott Robbins. And now, the five stories we're watching today.
1: One, two, okay, three, number five. In a new video, New York City Mayor Zoran Mamdani acknowledged that he doesn't, in fact, have the authority to arrest the Prime Minister of Israel.
2: Oh, really?
1: Okay. But he really, really wants to, guys.
2: Darn the luck.
1: Yes. Number four, Republican Representative Brandon Gill is pushing a law that would classify people who come here illegally or as part of a birth tourism scheme as invaders to exclude their children from birthright citizenship.
3: Whatever works.
1: Yeah. Number three, New Jersey Governor Mikey Sherrill says the State Motor Vehicle Commission accidentally registered thousands of non-citizens to vote, and hundreds of those people did vote. However, the company that works for the MVC says, hey, all they do is transfer information. It's up to the state elections folks to cross-check everything.
3: Well, yeah.
1: They're the ones who are saying whether or not somebody's eligible to vote. Maybe it's time to pass a law that, I don't know, would actually require somebody to prove that they're a citizen.
3: Yes.
1: When they register to vote. Seems common sense.
2: Yeah, it does.
3: Let's go, Republicans.
1: Yeah. Make it happen. Number two, President Trump has approved a nuclear deal with Saudi Arabia that could lead to the kingdom enriching its own fuel for civilian reactors. Americans would build the facility without transferring the sensitive technology to Saudi Arabia. Congress would need to sign off on that. And there are a lot of skeptics about this deal.
2: I'm not sure about that one.
1: Yeah.
2: I'm not sure.
1: Count me among the skeptics.
2: I am a little bit too. Yeah. When I heard that.
1: Number one, President Trump posted on Truth Social saying that anytime Iran fires at a boat in the Strait of Hormuz, we'll take out one bridge or power plant.
2: Of our choosing.
1: Yes, of our choosing. Yes.
3: I like that. Maybe we should have did that. I don't know, man. Like a few months ago. You know what I'm saying?
2: James.
3: I'm just saying, you know, it seems like we had all this stuff in place to keep the Strait open, and then we kind of backed off of it. And then we're, you know, I'm also hearing talk about, you know, like a 10-day pause.
1: Yeah.
3: Heck no.
1: Yeah, let's not do that.
3: We've done this before.
1: How about you go 10 days without trying to blow up a boat, and then we'll talk about a pause.
3: Exactly. That I like. So we'll see what happens. I happen to see this, man. I just want to know your quick take on this, because part of me understands there are people taking great offense at single women now, you know, that are out there dating, especially women in their, you know, backside of their 20s or into their 30s, saying, okay, I'm not dating any guy anymore that's got a roommate. You got to have your own place. Okay, if not, deal breaker, I'm not interested.
2: Yeah, I saw that. I think of that one in two ways, though.
3: Okay.
2: Maybe the guy is just, you know, financially savvy and is pocketing all his money until he finds the right lady and then wants to buy the big house and, you know.
3: Maybe or having an apartment by himself.
2: Maybe, yeah, or live on his own, yeah.
3: Okay.
2: But no, I'm just saying maybe he's putting money away, just saving money to build his, you know, buying power so he can get something later in life. I don't know.
3: Yeah.
2: I mean, I had roommates up till I was about 22.
3: Right, that's, yeah.
2: Yeah, and then it was like, okay.
3: Yeah, I'm trying to remember. See, yeah, 23 maybe?
2: Yeah.
3: The oldest I was?
2: Yeah.
3: Yeah, that was the last year. But, dude, it is something. To be able to live on your own is a signal, like, I'm ready for adult stuff.
1: Yeah.
2: Yeah.
3: And so, especially in places like New York, different guys are like, you know how expensive this is?
1: Yeah, that's a little bit tougher in a place like New York, yeah.
3: Right. But if you are a woman looking to settle down with somebody, I mean, as a dude, you got to offer stuff.
1: Yeah.
2: Well, yeah, I agree, yeah.
3: You got to bring something to the table.
2: I always like they got to have a job and a car. That's a low bar, isn't it?
3: Yeah. I would say that's probably true, yeah.
2: Yep.
3: Well, we got to get to Jake Tapper asking, why would illegals vote? And Sophie Cunningham making waves again. We'll get to that and what's your story coming up.

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1: From the KRMG 24-hour Fox News Center, I'm Kyle High with team coverage of our top stories. Prior Aerospace recently announced a 60,000-square-foot expansion to their Claremore facility, adding to the aerospace industry in the Tulsa area.
2: The Prior family started an aerospace company in 1965, and it has supported aviation and spaceflight programs through structural assembly and other highly technical aerospace manufacturing. Prior Aerospace's customers include Blue Origin, SpaceX, and U.S. defense contractors. Brian Gleason, vice president and general manager of Claremore Operations, tells KRMG,
3: "We do work for SpaceX. We do work for Boeing Phantom Works, which is kind of their specialty or almost like secret division of Boeing Defense."
2: The expansion will more than double the workforce at the Claremore location. Kirk McCracken, 1023 KRMG, Tulsa's News and Talk.
1: And investigators are working to learn what caused the death of an Atwoods employee in Owosso. Owosso police are working to learn if the 51-year-old employee's death was heat-related, a medical issue, or if it was caused by a work-related accident. The customer who found the man says he was face down next to a forklift outside and appeared to have already passed away. That's when he ran into the store to alert other employees and call 911.
4: Just kind of somber and, you know, kind of sad that, you know, that happened. And then to find out he's 51 years old, you know, and I'm, you know, it just kind of hits home to, you know, you're... Take care of yourself and take care of your people. I mean, I kind of took the rest of the day off. Just kind of hang out here with the kids and just be home, you know.
1: Police say they notified the man's family. And Atwood's spokesperson said they do not want to speculate about the situation. Tulsa's most accurate and dependable forecast is coming up next.
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1: 102.3 KRMG has Tulsa's most accurate and dependable forecast with Fox 23 and KRMG Chief Meteorologist James Adelot.
2: A beautiful evening with lower humidity and temps dropping into the 70s after 10 o'clock. 93 tomorrow after starting at a 73-degree low. 95 on Friday, chance of rain and thunder Friday night. Saturday's high 100 and 102 to 103 Sunday and Monday. I'm Chief Meteorologist James Adelot for Fox 23 and 102.3 KRMG Tulsa's news and talk.
1: We have clear skies. Guys, and 80 degrees here in Tulsa. I'm Kyle High, 102.3 KRMG, Tulsa's news and talk.

0: Markley, Van Camp, and Robin Show. I'm Jamie Markley, the Gen Xer. David Van Camp, the millennial, the sexy boomer. That's Scott Robbins. So why would illegals vote? This is Jake Tapper.
1: Yes. I mean, what? It's so frustrating because they people like Jake Tapper have spent years saying, well, there's no evidence that non-citizens are voting, blah, blah, blah. And then New Jersey comes out and says, actually, here's the evidence that, yeah, we had at least 400 non-citizens vote. And CNN's Jake Tapper is now very condescending and saying, why are people who are ineligible to vote go and cast a ballot? I'm Jake Tapper, the guy who notices things 4 years after it mattered.
0: No kidding. All right, roll it.
2: If you're in the country illegally and you get a letter saying that you can vote and you know you're not supposed to, not only you're not supposed to vote, you're not supposed to be there. Why do you vote? Like, how do you get registered for a party? Well, I just wonder, that's some stupid business.
3: Why?
0: You can't be that naive.
3: Right.
0: You cannot be in one of the most cynical businesses on the planet that long and be that dumb, Jake.
1: Why would they vote? Well, because some certain candidates are promising them amnesty.
0: Yeah.
1: And they said,
0: hey,
1: I have an opportunity to try to make sure I can stay in this country as long as possible. All right, yeah.
3: What's the downside?
0: There are operatives telling you, yes, you can vote,
3: sure,
0: and it's going to count.
3: Yeah.
0: Again, it's the thing that the left says never happens is happening again.
1: Mm-hmm.
3: So he's assuming that if you're here illegally, you wouldn't do it because it's like calling yourself out?
1: Right.
3: Okay. Well, that's dumb.
1: There are people who are here illegally in the activist class who go out and march and say, you can't deport me.
0: Exactly.
1: They brag about it.
3: Right.
0: Some become superintendents.
1: Yeah.
3: Yes.
0: Well, that's not even a joke.
3: A lot of them drive 18-wheelers.
0: Yes, they do.
3: Yep.
0: Well, you would think, with Jake's reasoning, why would you ever get behind the wheel?
1: Right. Why would you even apply for a CDL?
0: And why would you do that if you can't read the road signs?
3: Because you can.
0: Exactly.
3: Right.
0: And you need money.
3: What's the penalty? There isn't one.
0: Of course.
3: Unless you get caught and in an accident or something, yeah.
0: Wow. Happened to see the story on Sophie Cunningham. She's making news again. She is the Indiana Fever star.
3: The pointer.
0: Yes, the blonde woman who really a lot of people believe was brought into Indiana to sort of protect Caitlin Clark.
1: Mm-hmm.
0: And now the two biggest selling jerseys in the WNBA by far is Caitlin Clark and Sophie Cunningham.
3: Yep.
1: Oh, and
0: which I'm sure drives a lot of the players in the league bananas.
1: Well,
0: just crazy.
1: Did you see ad partners with the WNBA have been told to not use the image of her doing the point?
3: Yep.
1: Because it's disrespecting one of our players.
3: Yes. Yes.
0: People aren't going to stop.
1: No.
0: That thing's a runaway train, man. People love it. You see it in different forms all the time on social media. Anyway, she did an interview with ESPN. And she said, as far as her politics, she considers herself middle of the road. Said, I get a lot of negative feedback about me hating trans. And I'm like, I never once said that. Said, I think I am here to extend love. But I also think that love is truth, being honest. And I want to protect young girls in a locker room or young girls in sport who shouldn't have to go against biological men. Uh-oh.
1: Mm-hmm.
3: Yep.
0: Not supposed to say that in the old WNBA.
3: Nope.
0: She said, what was it? The interviewer said, some people look at you as right-wing or MAGA. Said, I agree with things on both sides, disagree with things on both sides. And that's all I've ever said about my political beliefs. But people love to assume.
1: Mm-hmm.
0: Well, as far as the WNBA, they've had a stance on the trans issue in girls' sports. And it's been four, which is kind of crazy because as you've brought up 100 times, Scott, what you'd love to see is some washed up NBA player all of a sudden identify as a woman and come in and wreck the league.
3: Yeah, you want to make a couple $100,000 a year, whatever. Yeah.
0: Just go and do it.
3: Yeah.
0: The Players Union and the WNBA has explicitly advocated for transgender inclusion.
3: Well, it's great to advocate for something when you don't have to have the consequences in your face.
0: Yeah, that's true.
3: I mean, they don't yet. I mean, I can't wait for somebody to go ahead and challenge that, though, and go, okay, I'm playing.
0: Is it former WNBA player Laisha Clarendon and current Aces forward Breonna Turner wrote a 2024 CNN opinion piece urging the NCAA to allow males in the female spaces. But Sophie Cunningham says she's not going to just fit into the WNBA box. Mm-hmm. She said, you see so many people try to fit into a box. I don't even know what that box is. It's a fake box. Everyone wants to look the same. Everyone wants the same vibe. Screw that. I'm going to be me. People love me or they really friggin' hate me. I just don't care. Which you gotta love, man.
3: I do.
0: Yeah, that's really cool. And I don't know how many times you've run into it on social media. It's like the whole loop of clips of her getting people's faces, taking people down, like being a, you could call it an enforcer, protector, whatever. But at least she makes the game interesting.
1: Yeah.
0: What was it last week? She hit a bunch of threes, too. I rarely watch. But when I do, it's for Sophie Cunningham.
3: There's your ad right there. Got it right there. Yep.
0: All right. It's that time. We do it a couple of times a day. We go around the table. It may not be the biggest story out there, but it caught your attention. David, today, what's your story?
1: Oh, there's a Democrat running for Congress.

0: mic to either impeach sitting members of the Supreme Court or find other options.
1: So quite a visionary there.
2: Right. Well, hopefully other people are working on this, and hopefully I'm there to help implement it. Because I don't know what I'm talking about.
3: The Supreme Court is not gridlocked.
2: No, it's not.
3: No, not at all. They just have rulings you don't like. Okay. Oh, man. Not gridlocked. There's no gridlocking here.
1: That's something,
3: that
1: man.
3: That is something.
1: Good one on that one, David.
3: Yeah, I like that one. The old Knickerbocker.
1: Yeah. Yep. You got it. Quite the future. Yes. All right, Scotty, what do you got for your story?
3: Well, I'm going to go ahead and do something with sort of a moral dilemma in my life. I don't even know if I want to choose that word, but a dilemma. Put it that way.
1: Okay.
3: So I have been in Kansas City, and I attend Royals games, four games a year, doing it since 86. Same three guys every year, year in and year out.
1: Yes.
3: Sometimes there's been a fourth that's rotated in and out. But for the most part, just the three of us.
1: I was invited a few times.
3: You have been, and you chose not to go, and that's okay. We would want a disgruntled member. But at any rate, we go to these games. So the last game we went to, I sit down, and in front of me are two dudes dressing up as women. So the trans community was represented in front of me.
1: Not a trans knight, per se.
3: No, not, it had nothing to do with that. They were just there with two other people who were a couple, of male, female, all right? Now, I don't care other than it's like, okay, it's right here in front of me. What am I going to do, right?
1: Okay.
3: So when the national anthem comes on, I stand, everybody stands. They don't stand. They're sitting. They sit through the entire national anthem. So I say to my buddy, should I say something? Should I say something like, before, when I noticed they're not going to stand, should I say, hey, stand up? Should I say something or not? He goes, you know what had happened? They're going to call an usher over. You're going to get kicked out because they feel unsafe. They're going to claim they're unsafe. They feel unsafe with you there, and you're going to get kicked out. They're not going to get kicked out. You will. And I'm like, you know what? That's probably true. That's going to happen. But man, was I tempted. I didn't know what to do. It was one of the weirdest things.
1: Well, you could have been like the guy in Chicago.
3: Oh, and smack him in the back of the head?
1: Yes.
3: Yeah, I don't think I'm going to do that.
2: Yeah, that's not prison.
3: Yeah, one of them, like 6'3", probably went about 220.
1: Oh, man, if you get beat up by that person, that's not a good look.
3: Beefy. She might have wailed, man. I don't know.
1: You mean he?
3: He did, yeah. But they were all dialed up, man. The lipstick, the hair, the whole nine yards.
1: It still looked like an intimidating force. How
3: one
1: tall?
3: Of them did.
1: Six,
3: I would
1: three,
3: imagine
1: burly?
3: About 6'3", burly. Yeah, very manly.
1: Facial hair?
3: Because it's a man! I did not see any facial hair. I did see developing breasts on this one, though.
1: Okay.
3: Like, they hadn't taken all the hormone treatments just yet. There was more coming.
1: So the dilemma is, and the question is, what do you do?
3: Do you say something to people who are, and they did the same thing when they did a salute to troops.
1: Yeah.
3: They do that at like the sixth inning or something.
1: Yeah.
3: You know, they have a guy there, he stands up and here's what he did during war or whatever.
1: Yeah.
3: And it's a great deal. People applaud and Lee Greenwood blasts throughout the stadium and, you know, it's a cool event. But they didn't stand for that either. They just sit there.
1: Well.
3: And my buddy says to me, if they were someplace where they fancy, they'd be thrown off a building or something. Tell them to go to Iran.
1: Well.
3: Tell them to go to another country.
1: I don't know that I have the answer other than, are you looking to, like, really engage in a conversation? Are you willing to just say, hey, lame, stand up?
3: No, I don't want to engage in a conversation.
2: Right. You're there to watch baseball.
1: Okay.
3: I want to say, stand up, and this is our country.
1: Yeah. I think some people would want to say, you know, some people, and I'm not saying this is my take, I just know people would say, hey, do you mind if I ask you a question? And I don't mean any offense by it. I don't even know if you could say that, honestly. Yeah. But that's what you would go about to say, was there a reason you didn't stand up? Are you unhappy with the country?
3: How much time do I have, though?
1: Exactly. And I don't think you're looking for that.
3: No.
1: But if you're asking the question, what should I do? It's either you're not going to do anything or risk getting booted.
3: Yeah.
1: Or sued or some nonsense.
2: I think you could have very subtly trolled them. Like when a vendor comes down in your section and you just say, sir, you have wieners? Just yell it out. You're talking to the hot dog guy, obviously.
3: Yes,
1: of course.
3: It was just bizarre.
1: Is it wiener night at the ballpark? Asking for a friend. I don't know.
2: That wasn't a strike. I saw four balls. Okay.
3: Can I get you young fellas anything? Snow cone?

0: For my story, I just thought it was funny. Pretty quick story. There's a college football analyst with ESPN, Darius Walker. Just received a free hotel upgrade. Why? He was mistaken for Darius Rucker.
1: I was just going to say that. Really?
0: Yes. And he posted about it, and Darius Rucker commented on the video and said, "You're welcome." Which is fantastic. I love that. Just thought it was funny. Okay, there's much to get to. So a mime was arrested for harassing people. Shouldn't all mimes be arrested? We'll get to that and a news update next.

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0: All right, news update, David Van Camp.
2: Just kind of an interesting little factoid about the election cycle in Arizona. Republican Jay Feely, former NFL kicker, he is going to be advancing to November's election and is now on track to face Democrat Amish Shah. And the connection is that Shah was Feely's team doctor when he played for the New York Jets.
0: No way.
1: Really?
2: Yeah.
1: Huh. That's interesting.
0: Now they're going to be going after each other.
2: Yes, they are. Boy,
0: it gets nasty.
2: I will say that, you know, Feely actually has the upper hand here because of the whole doctor-patient confidentiality thing.
0: Well, that's true. He can't say much about him, but he could talk about the doctor.
2: Right.
1: Oh, yeah.
2: I'm just saying, if he's got any, like, weird growths or something, yeah, obviously the doctor can't talk about it.
0: Exactly. Jay Feely, he's got, like, a clean record, right, through his life as far as he hasn't been in any trouble. Well, I get confused. There are different, like, kickers that have been in some serious trouble.
2: I don't think so.
0: When I first heard Jay Feely, I'm like, he didn't get in trouble, did he?
2: Well, I think he had some drinky poos, but I don't know if it was, like, serious trouble. It was more like just sort of a pain in the neck for some people.
0: Okay. So some sort of problem, like overindulging, that sort of thing? That's
2: like
0: petty politics. It's like, that's all you got? And you're in politics? Oh, you're fine. Choir boy.
1: It's expected, yeah.
0: No kidding. All right, we got to get the Nimrods. Here we go.
3: When the going gets tough.
4: Damn it, this is too hard.
3: The dumb get dumber.
5: All right, Dean.
3: It's Nimrods in the News on the Martley, Van Camp, and Robbins Show.
4: I love the poorly educated.
0: All right. Nimrods in the News. We go to Massachusetts. The other night, police arrested a dude who'd been hanging around on a walking trail dressed as a mime, acting as what people said was suspicious. Locals said they've spotted him in the area frequently. They don't like it, mostly because they don't understand what he's doing in costume. Especially in the evening, it starts getting darker, and they're like, what is this guy doing? And sometimes just seeing a mime is unnerving. You said this before, Scott.
1: Oh, yeah.
0: It's a 29-year-old guy. His name is Hernan Lux, facing 3 counts of criminal harassment. According to the story, it's unclear exactly what got him arrested, but it doesn't sound like it was harmless. There are accounts that he would strip down to his underwear and do other weird stuff, like leaving eggshells around.
2: Huh. You think?
0: And then following people. And then just staring at them, especially women.
2: Do you think the cops kind of laughed when they told him he had the right to remain silent?
1: Good one.
0: Yes, of course they did.
1: Stepped through an imaginary door and ran away.
0: He's pled not guilty to the charges. Oh, yeah. Just staring at women nonstop? Oh, yeah. Maybe a public caning? I don't know. And that's Nimrods in the News.
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13: From the KRMG 24-hour Fox News Center, I'm Kyle High with team coverage of our top stories. Oklahoma Senator James Lankford was on the House side on Capitol Hill today talking to their Appropriations Committee about his bill to stop government shutdowns. He says it's made up of two basic parts. The first,
14: very simply, if we get to the end of a fiscal year and appropriations are not complete, an automatic continuing resolution kicks in for 2 weeks.
13: But the second part, which he says is even more important, is that Congress would be required to stay in D.C. and work 7 days a week on nothing but appropriations until the funding issues are solved. Tulsa police arrest a man for an alleged DUI after he refused to exit the car and started singing to loud music.
15: At around 6:30 p.m. on Sunday, Tulsa police officers responded to a call about a man passed out at the wheel of a pickup truck near 14th and Lewis. Officers say they attempted to talk to the driver, 42-year-old Gerald McDonald, who was partially awake. Officers asked McDonald to turn down the music and step out of the truck, but he turned up the music, started singing along, and continued to drink. Officers then blocked him in and deployed multiple rounds of pepper balls into the truck, but McDonald was not willing to get out on his own. Eventually, officers opened the door and pulled him out. McDonald refused to take the state's test for blood alcohol level and was arrested for DUI and obstruction. Kirk McCracken, 102.3 KRMG, Tulsa's News and Talk.
13: And investigators are looking into what caused the death of an inmate at the Rogers County Jail.
16: Sheriff Scott Walton tells us the man collapsed Monday and jail staff started life-saving measures. An ambulance took him to Claremore Hillcrest Hospital, where he was pronounced dead just after 5 p.m. The Oklahoma State Bureau of Investigation is handling the investigation.
13: That's Fox 23 and KRMG's Michelle Lynn. Tulsa's most accurate and dependable forecast is coming up next.
17: Still looking at quiet weather and beautiful temps this evening, down to 73 by morning, 93 tomorrow's high, Friday 95, but chances of rain and thunder return Friday night. And then Saturday, Sunday, and Monday, we crank up the heat 100 to 103. I'm Chief Meteorologist James Edelot for Fox 23 and 102.3 KRMG, Tulsa's News and Talk.
18: Severe weather is a fact of life, but being informed doesn't have to be stressful. Stay ahead of the storm by monitoring forecasts and heeding severe weather warnings immediately when they are issued. 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
26: Three-car crash in the Broken Arrow Expressway near Harvard.
27: Blocking two left lanes on Highway 75 near the Creek Turnpike.
25: We are 102.3 KRMG, Tulsa.
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0: Markley, Van Camp, and Robbins Show. Jamie Markley, David Van Camp, Scott Robbins. President Trump has said Iran fires at any ships in the Strait of Hormuz. We're going to hit a bridge or a power plant. That's just the way it's going to be.
2: Yeah.
0: And Department of War Pete Hegseth yesterday talking about Iran firing.
33: Iran's been given every opportunity to negotiate, to show that they're reasonable on the Strait of Hormuz. But if they're going to shoot at commercial shipping, then we're going to hit them, as the president said, 10 times harder. Which every night we're degrading them further and further, and the president has all the options necessary. If they want to talk, they can talk. Otherwise, they can deal with the War Department.
0: Okay. All right.
1: Well, it's pretty clear.
0: Yes. If you talk to people, what I'm hearing anyway is, okay, we can't keep going like we've been going. Well, maybe a 10-day pause, maybe this, maybe that. It's like, finish the job.
2: Yeah. Like, pound them into submission or walk away is what I've heard.
0: Yeah. So we'll see where it goes. Meanwhile, big conversation happening about fraud with elections.
2: Yes.
0: It never happens.
2: No. It never happens, except when it does. And in New Jersey, they had thousands of non-citizens registered to vote. And, you know, the state was trying to get ahead of it because they got caught. At least, what, somewhere around 400 people that we know of actually cast ballots illegally.
0: Yes.
2: But there's no way to rectify that because, well, that happened a while ago. So it doesn't, it's like, What?
4: Right.
2: It's like, unless you're really willing to crack down on this, then how can you even plausibly argue that you care about this stuff?
4: And the SAFE Act would have stopped it.
2: Yes, it would have. But yeah, CNN's Jake Tapper, I thought it was funny. He admitted, hey, you know, this kind of hurts Democrats as they argue against voter ID and the SAFE Act.
4: Oh, Captain Obvious again, huh?
5: But Mikey Sherrill, the governor of New Jersey,
6: yes.
5: Made this announcement today, a surprising announcement. Nearly 400 non-citizens voted in New Jersey elections as a result of what she calls a serious software error. Governor Sherrill posted this quote.
4: Hold on a second before he goes to that. Made this surprising admission that this happened. Were you surprised at all that it happened?
2: Not really. I mean, I was kind of surprised when she got out in front of it. Before
1: I don't think
2: she
1: had a choice, though.
4: No, only really to learn that she didn't have a choice.
1: Yeah, I mean, you're screwed, so you have to do something. So you go out there and you go, yeah, okay, it happened.
4: Right.
1: Before it comes out, and then it seems like you really covered it up if you don't.
4: But as far as finding out information that illegals voted in an election, I don't know of anybody that would be surprised by that.
2: No.
4: Anyway, he goes on.
5: Quote, as the Trump administration tries to weaponize elections for political gain, I am ensuring we protect our elections. She goes on to say the difference is simple. When we find a problem, we don't hide it, deny it, or invent conspiracies. We investigate it, we fix it, and we tell the public. I have to say, though, for Democrats, I'm not saying that the Save America, the Save Act is going to pass.
6: Yeah.
5: But this is not good for Democrats' argument that there's no such thing as undocumented immigrants voting.
6: This is not good for our country generally, I would say.
5: Even better.
2: I do like how a lot of times they've sort of treated this story with a chuckle. Like, well, whoopsie daisy. Like, no, that right. if you're a taxpaying American citizen, this should piss you off.
4: Yeah. Especially if you waited in line to vote.
2: Yes.
4: To know that your vote was canceled out. Yes, it's frustrating. You want something done about it. That's why, again, the polling is overwhelmingly for voter ID. We'll see if it gets passed or not. What was the last one on Polymarket? It's probably not going to happen.
2: Oh, it's like 8% chance or something like that. No, it's not going to happen, but there's 100% chance of another dog parade.
4: Of course. For the Republicans?
2: Mm-hmm.
4: Yeah, because what you have to have, you know, is unity and team building.
2: Right.
4: And dog parades, that's team building.
2: And, you know, John Thune.
4: Stop with the freaking team building and get stuff done.
1: Well, can you tie the SAFE Act to the dog parade? Maybe it'd get done.
4: Great idea, Scotty.
2: I like that. You know, we're really cooking with gas right now. Thanks, Scott.
4: Yes. You want to have your team building and your dog parade, that's fine. Just put the SAFE Act in there. Yeah, it's good. Okay, let's get to some of the communists in our country. The Democratic Socialists of America.
2: Mm-hmm.
4: And there was a communist survivor that talked to one of them?
2: Yeah, I really enjoyed this. It was on News Nation. I believe it was Katie Pavlich's show. She had one of these DSA people on, but then also brought in a woman named She Van Fleet. We've had her on the show before or talked about her before. She's a survivor of Mao's communism.
4: Oh, yeah.
2: And she's written books about it and is just sort of aghast at America going towards communism or being, I guess, enticed by communism. And here's her message to the kids who think they know better than all of history.
4: Okay, roll it.
7: I want to say that when you put whatever adjectives in front of communism or in front of socialism, it doesn't change its nature. It is still communism. It's still socialism. And you can say, oh, the people want free stuff. Let's just have free stuff. Remember, this country is built as a constitutional republic. Just because you and your friends want free stuff, and then, well, we can just get free stuff. That's communism. And that never work out. Eventually, in communism, things will run out quick enough so everybody end with nothing. And I was there, lived through it. So young people like you, please read some history. Learn history.
2: Dude, you know, yes. I saw, you know, because we talked about it yesterday, Hassan Piker, the left-wing podcaster who's like a big name in left-wing politics, was talking about how Mao Zedong was like one of the great leaders of the 20th century. And I found an interesting stat when you look at life expectancy around the world, generally over the last 200 years, it has gone up. And it's been a steady trend line up. Mm-hmm. However, during the Great Leap Forward, so many people died in communist, well, Russia and communist China, that it actually brought down the average life expectancy of humanity because of the millions of people that died. That's the only, like, reasonable or, like, obvious blip on that trend line that goes up for the last 200 years. And it's because Mao, this great leader, murdered his people through starvation, through executions. That anybody is even having a conversation that you can praise Mao, and that's welcome in American political discourse, shows that there is great evil and great stupidity emerging among the American left.
4: Yes. And that there are a lot of people that have been indoctrinated for years mm-hmm. in schools. And history is not properly taught.
2: Oh, no.
4: All of that. Yes.
2: I mentioned before, you know, I learned a lot about the Holocaust, about World War II, and those are certainly important things to know. Mm-hmm. But throughout my public education, communist China was not really talked about. That wasn't part of the world history discussion.
4: And it should be.
2: It absolutely should be.
4: You know what I'm noticing right now?
2: Hmm.
4: Scott Robbins, after, you know, a few days on vacation, and this happens, you come back from vacation because you all of a sudden you have a good feeling about the world. You're having a good time, you're around, and then you're back into the news cycle, and you hear this, and you have that glazed over look like, oh, crap, this is hopeless.
1: Well, I mean, I've said it before about the whole communist thing, and it's amazing to me that we're having these conversations today.
4: Yeah.
1: Is that it is not taught. They don't know what it really means. They think it means equity, equal outcomes yes. for everyone.
4: Yeah.
1: And that doesn't ever work. Never, because somebody has to adjust it to make it work.
4: Yes.
1: So the achiever has to drop down to the underachiever, and the underachiever gets to stay an underachiever, but he's much better off.
4: Yes.
1: It doesn't make any sense.
4: No.
1: But the word communism and communist used to strike fear into the hearts of Americans.
4: Not anymore.
1: Or disdain.
4: Oh, yeah.
1: One of the two. Those emotions were felt.
4: Yeah.
1: It was always out there circulating, but it was never in the mainstream, which it appears to be in the blood of the mainstream now.
4: Mm-hmm.
1: You know, and it just didn't work that way. And again, you're right, though. We were brought up, I was brought up anyway, in a different time where that sort of thing was frowned upon.
4: Well, I just want to tell you, there's a lot of great things going on, too. Don't be all, you know.
1: No, I know, it's gonna be all right. I hear this stuff, and it just makes me crazy. And what this new party of Democrats.
4: Yeah.
1: You know.
4: Well, not related to that story, and I'm not going to tell you about something hopeful here. It's just a stat. A shocking 105 million Americans are not working.
1: I saw this.
4: More than during COVID or the Great Recession. Yeah, I sent it to you.
1: No, I read it. I read it somewhere else too, but that's okay.
4: This was a New York Post story.
1: Yeah.
4: They had like the big deal this morning. That was like front page story.
1: Yeah, I saw in the Post too. Yeah.
4: The number of adults who are not in the labor force.
1: Jeez.
4: All time high. Higher than during COVID. It's crazy. The not in the labor force. That's called NILF. It's a NILF summer is what they're saying.
2: Oh, so these are just people who gave up on looking for work.
4: Yes.
2: Okay.
1: It's easier to get a check.
2: So it's not people who are just out of work, which probably is not higher than it was during COVID or the Great Depression right now, but it's people who just have given up.
4: I think it's all together.
1: Yeah.
4: But it is a lot of people now that some 5.3 million not even bothering to look for work or because they're discouraged.
2: Mm-hmm.
4: So you just give up?
1: Discouraged.
4: Yes.
1: Okay.
4: In addition, up to 22% of America's NILF population are on long-term illness, disability, or other forms of benefits.
2: Mm-hmm.
4: That represents over 23 million Americans. If I'm just to ask a question without facts, just a gut. How many people are on long-term illness or disability that shouldn't be?
2: Well,
4: out of 23 million.
2: Well, you know, sort of tangential to that, how many people were freaking out when food stamps started going away?
4: Exactly.
2: And, well, yeah, it's because they don't need it.
4: Right.
2: Not everybody, but, I mean, there's got to be a pretty sizable chunk of that they don't need to be on disability.
4: Exactly. Well, is it the stat we got from The Economist yesterday talking about, okay, poverty. Oh, 11% of Americans are on poverty. Until you figure in all the benefits they get,
2: right,
4: then it's like 2%.
2: Yeah.
4: It's not poverty.
1: Well, also the nature of the disability has changed. You know.
4: Exactly.
1: Now it's like I'm depressed.
4: Yep, can't do it.
1: Yeah.
4: Yeah. There's some stuff that's legit, but I think most people would agree it's gotten a lot softer over time. So yeah, and then you got 45% of the NELSAR retirees who took standard retirement at age 65 or later. About 3 to 5% retired early. So it's all putting that all together.
1: Yeah, but how many?
4: But man, that's a lot of like dudes, and they mentioned the stats, that are just not working.
1: Well, yeah, let's take into effect too, how many people are working versus how many people are not working and receiving government benefits. So the people who are working have to pay for all of that.
4: Yeah.
1: So that's insane too, because you need about 100 million more people working in order to sustain this thing, and it just ain't going to happen.
4: Yes. So kind of crazy. It, you know, if you would like a nice story, and this is, man, good for these guys. Six volunteer firefighters, Pennsylvania, helped carry a 100-pound senior dog out of the forest because it was too exhausted to continue the hike.
1: Poor buddy.
4: 4.5 hours. Poor buddy. Poor firefighters. 100-pound dog. 4.5-hour hike. Mm. They carried him around.
1: Well, they probably took turns.
4: Yes, I'm sure they did. 2 miles down a steep mountain trail to a rescue basket. And stopping along the way to keep hydrated.
1: Dog going to be okay?
4: He died.
1: No, he didn't.
4: No, he didn't. I wouldn't bring it up if the dog died, dude.
1: The
4: dog did not die. Jeez. Dog is going to be fine.
1: Good.
4: But it is a senior dog. I don't know how much time he's got, but he's fine today.
1: Well,
4: all right.
1: A few
4: feel good
1: today.
4: About it. All right. Got a funny story to share with you, and the five stories we're watching today coming right up.
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0: Markley, Van Camp, and Robbins Show. Jamie Markley, David Van Camp, Scott Robbins, and now the five stories we're watching today.
1: One, two, three, four, five.
2: Okay. Number five, Republican Representative Brandon Gill is pushing a law that would classify people who come here illegally or as part of a birth tourism scheme as invaders to exclude their children from birthright citizenship. I mean, this is what a couple of justices were sort of saying, wink, wink, nod, nod. Republicans, you can pass laws. You do realize that, right?
0: Yes.
2: When it comes to birthright citizenship. Number four, New Jersey Governor Mikey Sherrill says the State Motor Vehicle Commission accidentally registered thousands of non-citizens to vote. Hundreds of those people actually did vote. However, the company that works in order to sort of put together and collect all this information says, hey, all we do is transfer the information. You know, the DMV didn't screw up. The state elections people screwed up.
0: Yes. I mean, it was just it was an honest mistake, though.
2: Yeah.
0: right.
2: Number three, President Trump has attended the dignified transfer of fallen soldiers who were killed in the war with Iran. He's going to reportedly meet with some of the family members as well. So we'll keep you updated on that as well. Number two, President Trump has approved a nuclear deal with Saudi Arabia that could lead to the kingdom enriching its own fuel for civilian reactors. Now, as part of this deal, Americans would build the facility without transferring the actual sensitive technology to Saudi Arabia, but Congress would need to sign off. They've been kind of slow walking this deal in the Trump administration because they've been worried that Congress will not sign off on this. Like, wait a minute, oh, we're going to give them enriched nuclear material, Saudi Arabia? I mean, they did do 9/11.
0: Like, right. I don't forget.
2: We can be friendly-ish with them when circumstances, warrant. But, yeah, right now, I don't know about that.
0: Yeah.
2: And then number one, President Trump posting on Truth Social today saying, anytime Iran fires at a boat in the Strait of Hormuz, the U.S. will take out one bridge or one power plant. 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
0: In a non-related story, Whole Foods is offering steep discounts on Taylor Farm shredded iceberg lettuce.
3: Well, why would I buy that?
2: Well, you're rolling the dice.
0: Well, if you remember, Taylor Farm said this was the big packaged lettuce that went to the restaurants, not the individual packages.
3: Okay.
0: There's been nothing found in that, but you're not trusting it.
3: Well, no, why would I have a choice? I'm not buying that stuff. No.
0: But it's 50% off.
3: I don't care.
0: Okay. Usually you like a discount with food. You wouldn't even eat breakfast on your vacation because it wasn't free at the hotel.
3: No, it wasn't. Usually it is. But I mean, it's a great weight loss program, I guess.
0: Again, just to be fair, I don't think they found any of it in the individually packaged stuff. But, I mean, people are certainly having fun with this.
2: Every single time your stomach growled, you'd be like, oh, no, is this it?
3: Oh, yeah.
2: Is this it?
3: What if it's regular diarrhea? I mean, that I got it wasn't like, part of the lettuce, right? I don't know.
0: Parasite in this. Yes. Now my bowels are a garden hose. Yes. Oh gosh, this is not good. Not good at all.
3: Some
0: people were saying the cost of it's on the back end.
3: That's true.
0: Hello.
3: That's true.
0: Yeah. No
3: kidding. I'll just be camped out here for the weekend.
2: Yeah, well, if you got a colonoscopy coming up, you know.
3: But I did get 50% off. So,
0: right. Hey. Dude, I'm thinking you could go 80% off. It's still going to be there.
3: Hand it to me for free. I don't want it.
0: That's what I figured.
3: No.
0: That's what I figured. Okay, David, you were talking about New Jersey and the illegals voting. Well, some people are just confused.
2: Right.
0: Said someone on CNN, we got to get to that. And what's your story coming up?

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1: From the KRMG 24-hour Fox News Center, I'm Kyle High with team coverage of our top stories. It's hot in Tulsa, and it's going to be for the foreseeable future. Craig Sullivan with the National Weather Service in Tulsa tells KRMG that temperatures were a bit cooler today than on Tuesday, and tomorrow should be much of the same with highs in the low 90s, but it won't be as humid.
2: There's a small chance of a shower early tomorrow morning, but mainly it'll be north of Tulsa, it looks like, up toward the Kansas border. Kind of similar tomorrow night and Friday morning as well. Temperatures do start to go back up starting Friday, and especially as we move into next week.
1: Next week, temperatures will hit triple digits again with heat and humidity. Heat advisories are likely, and the heat index will be as high as 115 degrees. Tulsa renters are suddenly under new ownership after Miami-based YSA Investments took control of 11 Vista Realty properties. This comes after a $900 million court judgment, and as Fannie Mae moves in federal court to seize additional complexes over millions in unpaid loans. Tenants say communication has collapsed, but the new owners have brought in real estate consultant Parker Detweiler to step on site and manage operations.
3: All of those rents are being used to actually improve the properties, make repairs, do work orders, get things working again. We aren't taking any money from the rents. We are putting them all back into the properties. Our goal is to make your lives better.
1: We've told you about these properties over the past few weeks after the apartments lost their dumpsters. YSA says it doesn't plan to keep the properties long term. Tenants say they need clear instructions fast with their rent due in the coming days. And Oklahoma's annual sales tax holiday returns August 7th through the 9th, giving shoppers a chance to buy qualifying clothing and footwear priced under $100 per item without paying state or local sales tax. The exemption also applies to eligible online purchases ordered and paid during the three-day event. School supplies, handbags, jewelry, sports uniforms, and most athletic footwear are not included in the tax-free weekend. Tulsa's most accurate and dependable forecast is coming up next.
4: Still looking at quiet weather and beautiful temps this evening, down to 73 by morning, 93 tomorrow's high, Friday 95, but chances of rain and thunder return Friday night, and then Saturday, Sunday, and Monday, we crank up the heat 100 to 103. I'm Chief Meteorologist James Edelot for Fox 23 and 102.3 KRMG, Tulsa's news and talk.
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0: The Markley, Van Camp, and Robbins Show. Jamie Markley, David Van Camp, Scott Robbins. You know, some people get confused and they just happen to illegally vote.
1: Yeah.
0: Just happens.
1: It does happen, you know.
2: But they walk into the polling place, they don't know what to do.
1: Yeah.
2: And somebody says, here, hands them a ballot. Mm-hmm. Now what do I do? Well, you just color in who you want to vote for. There you go. Now you're done.
0: Yeah.
1: Yeah, they have no choice.
0: Honest mistake.
2: And you get a free sticker.
1: That's really what they were going after.
2: Exactly.
1: Yes. It was a plot not to steal democracy, but to get a bunch of those sweet, sweet I voted stickers.
2: Mm-hmm.
1: Yeah, so New Jersey had thousands of non-citizens registered to vote. Hundreds of those non-citizens actually did vote. They say there's no evidence that it swayed an election one way or the other. Okay, where's the counter evidence then?
0: Exactly.
1: Give that to me. CNN's Abby Phillip, though, says, hey, there could be an innocent explanation to all of this.
0: Okay.
3: The suggestion that this is fraud suggests that these people were trying to vote. Sometimes what happens is that when state systems are incorrect, people receive information and they are confused. Where some people who are ineligible to vote are not aware that they're ineligible to vote.
0: What?
1: Some people, you know, hey, I know I'm a guest in this country, but boy, I got my ballot.
0: So I just figured, yeah, why not?
1: All right.
0: Please. I like this, too. The way
3: the suggestion that this is fraud suggests that these people were trying to vote.
0: Not trying. They did.
1: They did. No. Vote.
0: They did.
2: Nobody got turned away.
0: Well, but no, it was an effort like to you know.
2: Right.
0: To break the law. They just may not know what the law is.
1: Right. Well, what is it? There was a story. It was, I believe, a Chinese national. Was it at Michigan State where there were people who were doing the same day voter registration? And he wound up going and casting a ballot because they just said, hey, can you go vote? You know, they registered him on the spot. He cast a provisional ballot and he got caught. And then people realized, oh, wait, there's no way to actually retrieve his ballot because there's no way to prove who he voted for. Or voted against.
0: Jeez.
1: It's like, yeah, that's a problem, okay? So I'm not saying, like, that guy in particular, I don't think he's a master criminal, and somebody told him he could go vote. So I understand that part, but if you actively went to go get a driver's license or a state ID in New Jersey, and at the time of the application, you told the state, I am not a citizen.
0: Right.
1: So you had the wherewithal then, but then once election season rolled around, you were like, I don't know, am I a citizen or not?
0: Yeah, the way the left will infantilize people, it's a different form of racism.
1: Oh, sure.
2: Yeah.
0: Like, they're confused people. That's what it is. They just didn't get it.
1: Right.
0: It was like Biden talking about parents. Yeah. They just don't know what to do. They don't know how to raise kids. They don't know how to bring them up to learn the language. They can't teach them how to read. That's why we need social workers, remember?
4: We need social workers in the homes of parents to help them deal with how to raise their children. It's not that they don't want to help. They don't know quite what to do.
0: Right.
5: They don't know what to do.
0: Right. That's why we need to give everyone a record player. Free record players for everybody.
4: Make sure you have the record player on at night. The phone. Make sure the kids hear words.
0: Right.
2: Tell me you're 100 years old without telling me you're 100 years old.
1: Make sure that kids hear words is just an all-timer.
0: Everyone needs a phonograph. Yes.
2: And a mom and dad responsible enough to crank it up.
0: Exactly.
2: Yes.
0: And something else, by the way, Best Buy never fit. And that was 4 years before he dropped out.
2: Yeah.
0: He said that in, what, 2019?
2: Yes.
0: Unbelievable.
2: Unbelievable. He was the candidate that looked lost on stage.
0: Yeah.
1: He bled from the eyeball. I feel like I need to remind people of that. It was like the first debate in the primary season, and he's bleeding from the eyes.
2: It is still the most amazing story ever. Of manipulation ever.
0: Oh, yeah.
2: This guy was a dark horse at best.
0: At that time?
2: Yes.
0: Oh, I bet on him.
2: He's just standing there searching, and, you know, polished politicians are up there storming through their, you know, speeches.
0: I bet both of you guys at the time, because I had read two different pieces from people I trusted that said, listen, they're all going to circle around this guy because they're the guy that they think can actually get elected. And even though he's got all these issues, this is the way this is going to go down. I'm like, you know, they're probably right about that. But at times I was like, I remember in January and February that in 2020 going, yeah, man, that was probably not a great bet. But it turned out.
2: Right. I know. But you can't even see it happening because of stuff like that.
0: I know.
2: You just think, well, no, obviously that's not good.
0: Yes. It's like the current Democratic Party when you're looking at president, you know, who is going to be the nominee.
2: Right.
0: Right now, as far as the polling, you have Kamala ahead, right? But if you look at Polly Market, she's like fourth or fifth. It's way back. I think it's basically Newsom. It's who they're saying. That's who Polly Market has. You can fact check me on that. That's as I remember it.
1: I still wonder who else is going to come up. I know they're really trying to make John Ossoff in Georgia a thing.
0: Ossoff is like second,
1: yeah,
0: tied for second. Yes.
2: Awesome.
1: I don't see Gavin Newsom.
0: Isn't there a T on that? Yeah. Or just a no?
2: No, there's not a T.
0: I'm never going to stop calling him Dawson. You know that.
1: I see him before Gavin Newsom, because Gavin Newsom is really bad off script, and he's Hollywood Beto. A lot of people outside, yes, of California, once he gets on the campaign trail, are not going to buy what he's selling.
0: I totally agree. But think about how many people. I mean, it didn't take a real intelligent person to know Kamala was in over her head.
1: Yeah.
0: How many people still think we missed a great opportunity?

0: who is doing it again today.
1: Oh, yeah.
2: And good morning again to you, Rebecca. If this video does, in fact, show Nolan Wells, and the Sheriff's Department is still looking at it, it would be the last known image of the 18-year-old alive. The video, obtained by TMZ, shows a male in the same color bathing suit Wells was wearing July 4th, the day he was last seen. As the camera pans around a crowded Horn Island, the young man is seen standing on a boat with his back turned. The timestamp on the video is just before 2:30 p.m. local time. There are a number of people on the boat with him, and investigators want to talk to all of them if they haven't already. Investigators are also awaiting the results of an autopsy, including toxicology tests. Friends said they and Wells spent the day drinking and hanging out in the shallow waters off
0: the rest of it's already stuff you know.
1: Yeah.
0: What is that about? There's nothing new there.
1: I don't know. They had the independent autopsy release where they said, well, he had some sort of like red mark on the back of his head. They say, See, he was murdered. May have been, but it doesn't look like it. It looks like what it tragically happens to a lot of young people, whether it's on spring break or July 4th. Go out, have too much to drink, they fall, they hit their heads, and then they drown.
3: Yes. But to try to make it about race is just disgusting, man.
0: All right, we got to move on. It's time. We do it a couple of times a day. Go around the table. It may not be the biggest story out there, but it caught your attention. You want to bring it in. David, what's your story here?
1: Boy, this one is a crazy one. OpenAI, the people behind ChatGPT, some of its experimental AI models left a test environment with no human direction and hacked its way into a different company's real production systems while trying to cheat on a cybersecurity test.
0: Oh, dude, this is scary stuff.
1: So ChatGPT, the maker, the OpenAI, said the breach happened while it was testing how good some of its new models are at hacking. The models were sealed off in a test environment known as a sandbox so that it could be, you know, basically the normal safety restrictions could be turned off. But it wasn't supposed to be connected to anything else. OpenAI said the AI agent broke out of the sandbox using a previously unknown security flaw, worked its way across OpenAI's internal systems until they found a way to get onto the internet, something they weren't supposed to have. Once online, well, they found Hugging Face, a company that hosts thousands of open source AI models and data sets. They said, hey, you might have answers to this test that they're giving me. It then broke into Hugging Face's production servers and pulled out the information it needed to solve the question that it had been asked by its creators.
0: Oh, boy.
1: Broke containment.
3: Yes. And all I can think about is the Metallica song, Spit Out the Bone.
1: The machines take over. Yep. The nerds are going to kill us all.
0: Oh, buddy.
4: Well, we've been predicting this for years.
0: Yes.
4: They were going to take over the empire. Yeah.
0: Yeah. Mm-hmm. Okay. Scotty, what do you got for your story?
4: A growing anti-marriage movement is being fueled by viral TikTok trends. According to a USA Today op-ed, columnist Ingrid Jacquet warned of a rising wave of heteropessimism, defining it as women's growing feelings of disappointment and antagonism toward men and relationships with men.
0: This is new.
4: The arguments, viral trends like divorce, glow-ups, anti-male literature have actively widened the divide between man and woman. She says studies are now showing that married women are not only happier, but also live longer and earn more than their single counterparts. She explained that the media modern women consume is increasingly hostile towards traditional relationships, pointing to best-selling books like Yesteryear, which centers on the trad wife influencer. In the novel, men are reduced to lazy or toxic tropes. Either they're idiotic and man babies who lack ambition, or they pal around with other sexist pigs in the manosphere. She said, so women see this and decide that's not for me. She said, on Amazon, the book describes a gripping, electrifying novel that is as darkly funny as it is frightening. It's a look at a tradition, fame, faith, blah, blah, blah. It goes on and on. The trend concedes with failing U.S. marriage and birth rates. Officials' U.S. Census Bureau date from December shows that 47% of American households in 2025 were married couples, down from nearly 66% 50 years ago. Of those married households, only 37% included their own children under the age of 18, compared to 55% in 1975.
0: Yeah.
4: So the trend is there. She's saying, it's a bad idea.

0: Nobody's not working out for anybody.
1: Well, and the New York Post has had different stories where single women are begging cute guys to start going out again and talking to them because there are so many guys that are like, listen, this is an uphill battle. You got to get to know someone and know they're not crazy before you can even approach them.
2: Yeah. Mm-hmm.
1: And all these women are like, please approach us. We won't bite. See, we actually like men.
2: The number one screening question you can give, fellas, and I'm going to give you the secret right now, is when you sit down for your first date with that lady, you say, what's your handle on TikTok? And if she gives you any answer other than I'm not on TikTok, run.
0: You know, that's probably not bad advice, David, really, when you look at it. Yeah.
1: Could be. I'll make my story quick just for time's sake. Springsteen, he has ranted about Trump on and on and on, and the whatever tour he's on is trying to save America.
0: Very
1: nonsense.
0: Angry. Yeah.
1: Jonathan Cain from Journey was doing an interview, and Springsteen came up. You know, he wrote Don't Stop Believing. He wrote a lot of those big Journey songs. Yeah. And he said, guys like Springsteen should just shut up, you know. Honestly, shut up, Bruce. Now, people will say to me, well, you're a Christian, you're conservative. And I'm like, so what? I don't preach it on stage. I don't spend 10 minutes talking about it. You know, you were born in the USA, weren't you, dude? So act like it. But even that song, if you look at the lyrics, I mean, it's kind of a diss to our country. But again, just shut up and play the songs.
0: Yeah.
1: I think there are a lot of people in that boat.
0: I'm with you, John Cain, on that one.
1: Yeah. You've been talking about that for a long time.
0: Yep.
1: Okay. Oh, which Nimrod do I want to choose here? Do I want to go with Drunk Nakedly? I'm not sure. Maybe a couple to choose from. Nimrod's in the news and the news update next.

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0: The Markley, Van Camp, and Robin Show. You know, a lot of people talk about the weight loss injections. We mentioned this before because the results look dramatic. And there are people that want to lose significant weight. They've battled it for years, get it a little desperate. And you're like, okay, I hate needles. And then I've heard about some of these side effects that really don't sound appealing, can surprise you at any time. I don't want to deal with that. If there was just a product out there I could take that I didn't have to worry about this other stuff, and there is that product.
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1: Troy Jackson appears to be the guy who will run for U.S. Senate in Maine after Graham Plattner dropped out. A local newspaper, the Midcoast Villager, had this headline: after an odyssey of a primary, Democrats get to Troy. Trying to capitalize on the odyssey. But that's actually kind of the opposite of the plot of the odyssey. Yeah. They weren't trying to get to Troy.
0: Boy, is that lame.
1: That is.
0: Wow. All right, we got to get to Nimrods. Here we go.
3: When the going gets tough.
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4: I love the poorly educated.
0: All right. Nimrods in the News. We go to Shreveport, Louisiana. Cops were called about a reported domestic situation. They get out there and they realize, okay, no physical fight happened, but boy, this drunk woman is disturbing the peace. You know, conflicting reports of nude or not, it doesn't matter.
2: Oh,
0: Kirsten Woma was arrested and then started another fight at the jail. And that's Nimrods in the News.
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13: Red Alert traffic means traffic flow is not normal. Crashes, lane closures, construction, slowdowns, and the dreaded...
14: all lanes are shut down.
15: There's a wrecker there, there's OHP there.
13: KRMG has the most frequent traffic updates in Tulsa, combined with the most knowledgeable traffic anchors in the city.
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14: 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Prior Aerospace recently announced a 60,000 square foot expansion to their Claremore facility, adding to the aerospace industry in the Tulsa area.
17: The Prior family started an aerospace company in 1965, and it has supported aviation and spaceflight programs through structural assembly and other highly technical aerospace manufacturing. Prior Aerospace's customers include Blue Origin, SpaceX, and U.S. defense contractors. Brian Gleason, vice president and general manager of Claremore Operations, tells KRMG,
18: "We do work for SpaceX. We do work for Boeing Phantom Works, which is kind of their specialty or almost like secret division of Boeing Defense."
17: The expansion will more than double the workforce at the Claremore location. Kirk McCracken, 102.3 KRMG, Tulsa's News and Talk.
14: And investigators are working to learn what caused the death of an Atwoods employee in Owosso. Owosso police are working to learn if the 51-year-old employee's death was heat-related, a medical issue, or if it was caused by a work-related accident. The customer who found the man says he was face down next to a forklift outside and appeared to have already passed away. That's when he ran into the store to alert other employees and call 911.
19: Just kind of somber and, you know, kind of sad that, you know, that happened. And then to find out he's 51 years old, you know, and I'm, you know, it just kind of hits home to, you know, you're... take care of yourself and take care of your people. I mean, I kind of took the rest of the day off, just kind of hang out here with the kids and just be home, you know.
14: Police say they notified the man's family, and Atwood's spokesperson said they do not want to speculate about the situation. Tulsa's most accurate and dependable forecast is coming up next.
20: Still looking at quiet weather and beautiful temps this evening, down to 73 by morning, 93 tomorrow's high, Friday 95, but chances of rain and thunder return Friday night, and then Saturday, Sunday, and Monday, we crank up the heat 100 to 103. I'm Chief Meteorologist James Edelot for Fox 23 and 102.3 KRMG, Tulsa's News and Talk.
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28: The Markley, Van Camp, and Robbins Show. Jamie Markley, David Van Camp, Scott Robbins. Yeah, David, you mentioned Trump said it on Truth Social. If Iran shoots at any other ships along the strait, we'll take out a power plant or a bridge.
29: Yes.
28: That's just the way it's going to be. Mm-hmm. One of the other questions he was asked, you know, talking about the dust, nuclear dust, you go in and get it. You know, is that what you're thinking sort of thing?
30: How about these people? They're in this because of nuclear weapons, and they're trying to possibly reconstitute a site. We'll hit that site. Any site where they're even thinking about nuclear, we'll be hitting it very, very powerfully.
28: Yeah. So we'll see what happens. Looks like within the next week, it's going to get worse for Iran.
29: Yeah, I think so.
28: Yes. And the way legacy media will cover it will be tensions rising.
29: Yes. So I think they're already pretty high.
28: Yeah, I would say so.
31: I mean, what is the threshold of pain, though? Is there one?
28: What they've talked about before, and I mean, this is just my own regular guy take on it, so it's not exactly a sophisticated take, but they've stopped short of the bridges and the power plants because a lot of people within the country will suffer greatly. Mm-hmm. And Trump has wanted to stay away from going that far, but now feel like he's got to do that.
29: Yeah.
31: But will that bring it down? Will that bring them to their knees? Will that bring them to a table to negotiate? Will any of this matter? That's the thing.
29: That's an open question, Scott.
31: I wonder, though. I think to myself, what is it? What's going to break it?
28: Well, it's also Israel is poised to go all out when they're talking about finishing the job. And that sounds like decimating a lot of different things within Iran. And possibly innocent people get caught up in
31: that. Well, they're going to get caught up
29: in that. Yeah, that's what happens in war, unfortunately.
31: Yeah, yes. That's the bad thing.
29: I just almost feel like, okay, and I'm not a grand military strategist, obviously, but it's sort of like, okay, if Israel's going to do that, just let Israel do that if they're going to commit to ground troops, and we just bomb the hell out of coastal areas to keep the strait open.
28: Yeah. You also wonder, how much intel do we have on the IGRC and where those people are? Because it would seem to me, if you already knew, you would have been taking those people out.
31: I would have thought, yeah.
28: But that's also your hearing is in play of knowing where they're at and taking out those people. Because they're the ones with the power, the ones with the guns. They've been making the decisions because if you're believing all the reports, they are, okay, there's these people that want to negotiate. And as they're negotiating, you got these other folks lobbing missiles at ships in the strait.
29: Yeah.
28: Those are the ones you got to take out. So we'll see.
31: Yeah, we'll see.
28: I don't expect Pete Hegseth to call me up and say, hey, What are you and Van Camp and Robbins doing? I need some ideas. I don't think that's going to be happening anytime soon.
31: No, I think it's a fair question to ask. I mean,
28: it is. Oh,
31: 100%. It's like just one of those things where you just sit back and you go, I don't know how much death and destruction it would take, if any at all, if it would matter at all, as long as there's 27 guys left.
28: Different ideology. I mean, with these people.
31: No, yeah, it's just a completely
28: you gotta take those people
31: different
28: out.
31: World, man.
28: Yeah, I agree. Speaker of the House Mike Johnson was speaking on Iran, David.
29: Yes, he was. So the question came to him about whether or not Congress should vote on an authorization of the use of military force as the Iran war continues with no end in sight.
28: Okay.
3: I don't think an AUMF is in order right now. I think we need to bring this to a resolution. Look, I think it's important for all of our international partners, this is my personal view, to have a role in this. I mean, we've got all of our allied nations through NATO. We've got the Arab countries over there, the Gulf states that are in closest proximity to Iran. Iran has now fired on all of its neighbors, and they're turning everybody in the world into an enemy. And I think this is an important moment of history for all of the world community to decide how they want to handle this. It shouldn't just be America's obligation. My view is that everybody needs to play a role. So we'll see how that develops. I think we have to allow the space to do that. And I know that this administration is working around the clock to resolve that in a way so they don't suffer any more troop losses. This is a great tragedy. It shouldn't happen. But it is a very important objective that I believe we've achieved to ensure that the largest sponsor of state of terrorism does not have a nuclear weapon. That would be a disaster for everybody, and everybody around the world understands that. Now we got to wrap it up.
28: Yeah. Okay. Well said. All right. Moving on to other things. Gavin Newsom, he's got some answers.
29: Yeah, California Governor Gavin Newsom was saying that his leadership is actually leading the way when it comes to preventing and managing forest fires.
28: Nuh-uh.
29: Yeah.
28: You're joking me.
29: Not.
28: Okay, roll that.
5: I can say this with absolute conviction. We don't imitate. We're a model for others. We have people coming from all over the United States and around the globe to look at what California is doing in orbit, in the air, and on the ground.
28: Who's your first client? Canada?
29: Right. I think sometimes you go and you look to see what went wrong.
28: Sure.
29: That's very important as well.
28: Yes. So if that's what he's talking about, that would be accurate.
29: It's astounding, isn't it?
28: Yes. You actually stop in your tracks and be like, okay, we're being clowned.
29: Yes.
28: It's crazy to think... This is the way I try to think about it. Imagine a world where you could go out and say any BS you want, and you have the backing of media to pump you up and defend you. And you can just say any crap you want.
29: like
28: we're the leader when it comes to this.
29: You're an NFL team, and you're 0-7, midway point of the season, basically. And you say, hey, look, we are the best team in the league. People are looking at how we're performing. And ESPN just says, he's right.
28: Right.
31: Well, you never
28: but right now, Jerry Jones saying, listen, people look to us of how to get to the Super Bowl because of our proven record over the last 30 years.
31: Right. Yeah, bad behavior and poor performance are not frowned upon. They're
28: man
31: excited to talk about it.
28: Wow.
31: The guy is a joke. He's such a load.
28: Yes, he is.
31: I mean, man.
28: But he's been doing this for years.
31: He is. I used to think he was pretty slick. Now I just think he's dopey.
29: He is.
28: Well.
31: I mean, there's a slickness to him. Certainly.
28: A lot of stuff has been scripted. And when he's on script, he can be convincing. Especially to gullible people.
31: But such a goofball.
28: But yeah, off script.
31: Just.
29: He falls apart.
28: Yeah, it's not good.
31: A nut.
28: Yes.
31: That's why, David, getting back to something you said earlier, outside of California, I don't know how this guy goes on the primary circuit.
29: No, I don't.
31: I mean, get out in Iowa and start yapping like that.
29: I think a whole lot of people are going to waste a lot of money on Gavin Newsom for president.
31: I agree with you. I don't think there's a chance in hell. Now, I shouldn't say that because...
28: Who's it going to be?
31: We'll probably get the nomination. I honestly don't know.
28: Well, if you don't know somebody else, then how can you rule him out?
31: Well... I mean, I guess there are other people. I have Shapiro is one that pops into my mind.
6: He's Jewish,
31: but
6: Scott.
31: He's a Jew, and that's a problem. I know.
6: So he's out. Not in that world. It's crazy to say
31: Maryland
6: it.
31: Maryland governor, yeah.
6: Wes Moore?
31: Yeah.
6: He's not good off script either.
29: No, he's not. And he's got a lot of baggage.
6: Yeah.
31: Maybe there's a dark horse coming from somewhere that we don't know about yet.
29: Yeah, they've been floating out John Ossoff. And again, you kind of do have the Jewish problem there, too. Mm-hmm. And Rahm Emanuel, who, again, you also have.
31: I have a Jewish problem,
29: So to me, I do wonder if there will be, again, it's so far ahead, but in the next year or so, this rejection of the, Free Palestine crowd in the Democrat Party to say, hey, look, we want to try to get people who are actually in the middle instead of the people who have the quote-unquote energy. And if that's the case, and they really focus on Rahm Emanuel, he's a threat.
6: Yes. But the way the DSA is taking over the Democratic Socialists, I don't know, man. I mean, at polling right now, you got Harris at 28.1. Now, this isn't the betting markets.
31: That can't happen.
6: Gavin Newsom, 16.5. Then boot edge. He can't do it.
31: Strike
6: he needs
31: three,
6: the black vote. Not going to happen.
31: Yeah.
6: Ocasio-Cortez, you talk about off script.
29: Yeah.
6: She's a disaster. Then Shapiro. You got Kelly in Arizona.
31: Oh, see, this is another one.
6: Okay. But that's 4.8.
31: Man, there's...
6: Booker at 3.3.
31: Ow.
6: Pritzker. I know. Bashir. And all of a sudden, you're like, Newsom, maybe. That's what I'm saying. Yeah. I mean, it sounds crazy, but when you put him against all these other losers.
31: Well, I hope it is Newsom then. Go ahead.
6: Yeah. Yeah, we shall see. Well, you were talking about this off air, and this was a Wall Street Journal story. Are therapists to blame for the rise of adults cutting off their parents?
31: I read this article. It's unbelievable.
6: Because of the numbers.
31: Yes. The people that have no relationship with their parents because a therapist told them that the trauma was so overwhelming, you got to cut ties.
6: But again, what was the trauma?
31: We don't know.
6: Because that word trauma gets thrown around a lot.
31: Oh, yeah. Absolutely. It's anything.
6: That dad raised his voice a lot when he was angry.
31: Yeah.
6: And that's trauma.
31: Took the car keys away or something. Yeah, I mean, it's...
6: Yeah, that whole piece starts with, Shoshana Rubley was shocked by her therapist's advice given in her second session. But the counselor was recommended by someone she knew and had impressive credentials, so she did what she was told. She cut off all ties with her mother.
31: Unbelievable.
29: Second session.
31: Yeah, after session.
6: I've heard it of this happening.
31: Oh, yeah.
6: And it's bonkers.
31: Or they read a book about it and they just do it.
29: It's one thing if it's like, hey, man, you're trying to work through some family issues and then a couple of years down the road, therapist says, maybe you need to take a break.
6: That's different.
29: That's totally different. But two sessions in, dang, man.
6: Yeah. Yeah, that's happening. Whenever someone asks about, do you think counseling's really a good idea? It's like, it all depends on the counselor.
29: Yes.
6: It can be great for you. Or you could get in with some nut that's going to give you the worst advice that anyone's ever given you. I mean, you really have to check it out ahead of time.
31: They just tell you what they think you want to hear. It's not your fault. It's their fault.
6: I wish I had a counselor in my past like that. I'm always getting called out on BS.
29: I think that.
6: Yeah.
29: I forget what all the details were about this, but like how to know if you have a good therapist. Is do they tell you more things or do they ask you more things?
6: Oh, that's a good question.
29: So, like, because you should be asking to try to get to the bottom of why you feel a certain way, why you may be dreading something, and the therapist should be asking and prodding it to get you to really open up about it.
6: Yes.
29: But if they're just giving you advice based on what you've told them, well, they actually don't know what's really going on.
6: Exactly.
29: That person's a hack.
6: Yeah. Yeah, years ago when I quit drinking and I saw a counselor, I got called out on some stuff. It was good. I mean, stuff that you need to hear if you want to grow as a person, I would say. So it all depends on who you get. Did see this stat, completely different story, about AI. Some people, they're getting to the point where, oh my gosh, I can't do my job without it now. I'm so reliant on it. 22% of people never use it. And there are a lot of people worried about it when it comes to dating.
29: Hmm.
6: Can explain that coming up in a few. Don't have time right now. Got to reset. Oh, there's a few other stories we got to get to. And, of course, the five stories we're watching today and much more straight ahead.

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0: The Markley, Van Camp, and Robbins Show. Jamie Markley, David Van Camp, Scott Robbins. Now it's time for five stories we're watching today.
1: One, two, three, in four, a new video, New York City Mayor Zoran Mamdani acknowledged, well, he doesn't actually have the authority to tell the NYPD to arrest Israeli Prime Minister Benjamin Netanyahu. But he still believes that international law should trump local law or federal law. It doesn't make any sense, but all right, yeah, fine.
0: You got the grandstand for a little bit.
1: That's pretty much it, yeah. Number four, Republican Representative Brandon Gill is pushing a new law, apparently, that would classify people who come here illegally or part of another birth tourism scheme as invaders, and that would exclude those people's children from birthright citizenship. Number three, New Jersey Governor Mikey Sherrill says the state's Motor Vehicle Commission accidentally registered thousands of non-citizens to vote. Hundreds of those people did vote. Now, the company that actually organizes the data collection says, hey, all we do is transfer the information. State elections folks have to verify it. Come on, what are you actually doing here?
0: Can't be blaming us.
1: No. Right. It's like, hey, we just get the data. We, you know, if there's a software glitch, there's a software glitch. We're not responsible for your elections. Okay?
0: Well said.
1: Number two, President Trump has approved a nuclear deal with Saudi Arabia that could lead to the kingdom enriching its own fuel for civilian reactors. Americans would build the facility without transferring any of the technology, or at least the sensitive parts, to Saudi Arabia. Congress would need to sign off. It is a big if as to whether or not Congress would actually sign off on this, because there are obviously inherent downsides to even having that kind of technology in Saudi Arabia.
0: It's Saudi Arabia.
1: Yeah, that's an issue.
0: Just because it's not Iran doesn't mean it's the greatest country to partner with.
1: Yeah. No, then number one, President Trump posting on Truth Social, saying anytime Iran fires at a boat in the Strait of Hormuz, we'll take out one bridge or one power plant. All right. 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Right now, GhostBed is giving our audience an extra 10% off. 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
0: Okay, we were talking about AI and the different stats. This is from a new survey. Was it like 22% say never use it, ever? Would you say you never use it, Scott?
2: I would say that, yeah.
0: But this is what they would say. Everyone is engaging with artificial intelligence, whether they like it or not, on their phones, in emails, social media, streaming, maps, shopping, web browsing, banking, customer service.
2: Oh, I'm sure. Yeah. And there's so many different things I see, and I wonder to myself, is that AI or is that real? I don't know.
0: Oh, yeah.
2: But usually you can tell still.
0: Yeah, some people are fooled. I mean, Dawn, different images, things that get shared, especially on Instagram. Mm-hmm. Like, was that real or is that AI?
2: Yeah.
0: And then people were asked to predict the effects on a big list of things. And people were optimistic that it'll be positive in things like tech and science, innovation, creativity. I don't know about creativity. I think about songwriting. Mm. Oh, boy.
2: I know, man. It's like,
1: now the rhyming dictionary actually writes songs for you.
0: No kidding. Healthcare and education. But people are more pessimistic on how AI will affect dating. Hmm. How do you think it will affect dating?
1: Well, I guess you could like run a person's profile through AI and then say, hey, is this person going to be compatible with me or not?
0: Why would you feel bad about that unless you're a bad person?
1: I have no idea.
2: Well, bad people need to date, too.
1: The Scott Robbins telethon.
0: Yeah, there you go. Oh, yeah, the Scott Robbins top three of the day. The trifecta, a news update next.

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1: From the KRMG 24-hour Fox News Center, I'm Kyle High with team coverage of our top stories. Oklahoma Senator James Lankford was on the House side on Capitol Hill today talking to their Appropriations Committee about his bill to stop government shutdowns. He says it's made up of two basic parts. The first,
2: very simply, if we get to the end of a fiscal year and appropriations are not complete, an automatic continuing resolution kicks in for 2 weeks.
1: But the second part, which he says is even more important, is that Congress would be required to stay in D.C. and work 7 days a week on nothing but appropriations until the funding issues are solved. Tulsa police arrest a man for an alleged DUI after he refused to exit the car and started singing to loud music.
3: At around 6:30 p.m. on Sunday, Tulsa police officers responded to a call about a man passed out at the wheel of a pickup truck near 14th and Lewis. Officers say they attempted to talk to the driver, 42-year-old Gerald McDonald, who was partially awake. Officers asked McDonald to turn down the music and step out of the truck, but he turned up the music, started singing along, and continued to drink. Officers then blocked him in and deployed multiple rounds of pepper balls into the truck, but McDonald was not willing to get out on his own. Eventually, officers opened the door and pulled him out. McDonald refused to take the state's test for blood alcohol level and was arrested for DUI and obstruction. Kirk McCracken, 102.3 KRMG, Tulsa's News and Talk.
1: And investigators are looking into what caused the death of an inmate at the Rogers County Jail.
4: Sheriff Scott Walton tells us the man collapsed Monday and jail staff started life-saving measures. An ambulance took him to Claremore Hillcrest Hospital, where he was pronounced dead just after 5 p.m. The Oklahoma State Bureau of Investigation is handling the investigation.
1: That's Fox 23 and KRMG's Michelle Lynn. Tulsa's most accurate and dependable forecast is coming up next.
5: Still looking at quiet weather and beautiful temps this evening, down to 73 by morning, 93 tomorrow's high, Friday 95, but chances of rain and thunder return Friday night. And then Saturday, Sunday, and Monday, we crank up the heat 100 to 103. I'm Chief Meteorologist James Edelott for Fox 23 and 102.3 KRMG, Tulsa's News and Talk.
6: Hey, Skyler Cooper. The Tulsa City Council is all set to call an election asking voters to nearly double the city's tax rate on hotels. Hotel guests. We'll follow up on that council meeting. And Jenks drivers have been frustrated by endless delays on a road construction project. We'll have an update there on the KRMG Morning News Thursday, 5 to 9 a.m. right here on 102.3 KRMG, Tulsa's News and Talk.
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0: Yeah. The Markley, Van Camp, and Robbins Show. Jamie Markley, David Van Camp, Scott Robbins. Got the Robbins Trifecta coming up in just a few. News update, David Van Camp.
1: Well, it's that time of year. Tropical Storm Bertha taking aim at the Gulf Coast. It's going to be following the Gulf Coast for several days, it looks like, going along, you know, Alabama, Mississippi, Louisiana, et cetera, into Texas as well, of course. And they're talking about wind gusts up to 60 miles per hour, dangerous rip currents, high surf, flash flooding. And it's that time of year where every cable news and national news outlet sends people down to the coast to stand in front of wind.
0: I just saw it earlier on Fox, actually.
1: Yeah, I know. Fox has Robert Ray down there showing the rough conditions along the Gulf of America.
2: Hanging on to, like, lampposts and yeah. So he doesn't get blown into the ocean.
1: Like, I don't feel bad for those guys who do this because they live for this stuff. They love it.
2: Oh, yeah, they love it.
1: You know?
2: Yeah.
1: I'm always just kind of curious about, you know, the decision making there. Like, I believe you when you say there's a tropical storm. You don't have to put yourself in danger.
2: Oh, yeah.
0: Well, sometimes you could just put the still camera down there to show it.
1: Yeah.
0: You don't need the person that's, you know, just trying to stand still. But I'm not even joking. As I was watching it, and I mean, it's the waves were getting pretty big. All of a sudden, I see a dude with a surfboard going out, and I'm like, there's Bodie. There's freaking Bodie.
1: He's going to catch his wave, man. Well, it's not too dangerous right now, I guess, relatively speaking. You know, go out there, get some waves.
0: Yeah. So, yeah, we'll be following that. I thought maybe someone was goofing on this from The View today. Sonny Hostin talking about reparations. Roll the clip. Go ahead.
3: And so what this is about is money, Joy.
4: Yeah.
3: This is
0: Hold on. We got two things we want to watch. Hold on. So only take a second. Dude, I'm like, this can't be real. But it is. Oh, don't do this now, man. Okay. Roll the rest of the Sonny clip.
3: Anything else? It's about this country trying to avoid paying African Americans our due.
1: Our due?
0: Yes.
1: Her family, they went to Puerto Rico in order to deal in human beings.
0: Yes, they did. And was it the clip of when she found out about that?
1: Yeah.
0: I think we have that.
1: It's that PBS show where it's like Know Your Roots.
0: Yeah.
3: I'm a little bit in shock. I just always thought of myself as Puerto Rican, you know, half Puerto Rican. I didn't think I was, my family was originally from Spain and slaveholders.
5: Yeah. So how are you feeling, my friend?
3: I think it's actually pretty interesting that, my husband and I have shared roots.
5: Yeah.
3: So I do appreciate that. And I think it's great for our children to know this information. I guess it's a fact of life that this is how some people made their living.
2: Some of your relatives made their living.
1: Right, so cut a check to yourself. I don't know what to tell you.
0: Exactly. And can you trace it back that you're owed money?
1: Right.
0: Sonny?
1: I think actually.
0: Because that's what you'd have to do, right?
1: Right. I mean,
2: well, yeah.
1: I mean, she's not entitled to reparations at all. I don't think anybody's entitled to reparations.
0: I don't either.
1: It's like, dude, all I know is that my family tree does not have slave traders in it. Okay?
0: Are you sure, David?
1: I'm positive.
0: Yes. Okay. What about you, Scott?
2: I don't think they do. No. Mm-hmm. I mean, I haven't gone back that far, but I'm pretty sure they didn't.
0: No. I've talked to my aunt about this stuff, who's gone back. I'm like, okay, this isn't going to come back, is it? No. I don't think you have any worries there.
1: I had forgotten about the moment that really did make me laugh in that clip of Sonny Hostin realizing that she comes from a line of proud slave traders. Mm-hmm. And she says, I just thought of myself as Puerto Rican. I didn't realize my family came from Spain. How do you think that Puerto Rico became a Spanish-speaking island? Like, it just so happens.
2: You and your details, yeah.
1: Sort of like, well, you know, there were cultures in Latin America who were building pyramids around the same time as the Egyptians. That's not the same when it comes down to language.
0: Well, she's a former federal prosecutor. She wants to remind you of that, too, David.
1: Heard, yes.
0: Yes, of course. All right. Boy, Casey has been missing you, Scott.
2: Well, I've been missing Casey, too.
0: I'm sure. You
2: he
0: ready
2: wasn't
0: to go?
2: With me, by the way, in case you were wondering.
0: I didn't know.
2: No, he wasn't with me, no.
0: Okay. All right, well, he's ready to go, if you're ready.
4: Okay. Are you ready?
6: One, two, look at you all.
4: It's the three most important news stories of the day.
7: I hit the trifecta.
4: Well, at least according to Scott Robbins. It's the trifecta on the Markley, Van Camp, and Robbins show.
0: You were missing Scott, weren't you, Casey?
5: Yes.
0: Yeah.
2: I asked you if you wanted to go. You said no. I asked you twice. Both times.
0: I don't think he could go because of his schedule.
2: What? Okay, yeah, because he had to count him down backwards, didn't he?
0: I don't know exactly.
5: Believe me, I didn't want to go.
2: Well, why did you tell me you did?
1: He's a Dodgers nice. Guy, man.
2: Gosh, dang.
0: Yeah.
2: Well, it's too hot anyway. He wouldn't have liked it.
0: Yeah, repeat what you said the other day.
5: I feel an emptiness in my heart.
0: You did when you were gone.
2: Oh, okay.
0: Yeah.
5: I'm ready.
2: Hawks a good game when I'm not here.
5: Yeah. Three.
2: Okay.
1: All right, number three, an open-air pill market busted in New York City.
2: NYPD cops busted that open-air prescription drug market, Washington Heights, yesterday, days after the New York Post exposed what was going on there. Six police cars swarmed the area. This thing was sprawling. It was like a half a block of guys, just vendors, just selling pills. Here you go.
0: Yeah.
2: Come on in. No problem. Got that for you. They by the way, are not paying taxes either on any of the pills they sell, which, of course, were illegal anyway. The pill market was featured in an expose that ran in the newspaper. 10 square blocks between West 179th Street and West 183rd Street and St. Nicholas Avenue. It really is nuts. One dealer hawked the pills and cream variously from Honduras and the Dominican Republic for $5, much lower than the prices listed in the bottles, which were as high as $30.
0: Cream, huh?
2: Yeah, some cream you put on, cures something.
0: Buddy.
2: Another sold vitamins from Walgreens and CVS, in addition to other items that they said were from Africa. The pills for all came to a sudden halt when someone ran up West 181st Street to tip them off. Hey, the cops are coming! So everybody scrambled. Some stayed, apparently. But it was crazy. It was like they were at a state fair. I mean, they had a booth set up and signs on it. And all their wares were right there in plain view. It was wild, man. Wild, I tell you.

0: for the second longest ranking hit. That's amazing.
1: Oh, I hope she beats
0: this
1: both of them.
0: This is amazing.
1: That would be incredible.
0: And I've never heard the song. I don't know the song. I've never heard the song.
1: There's a part of it.
0: Okay.

0: All right.
1: But you're not impressed at all.
0: Well, it sounds like a country song. Yeah, mid-tempo country song. Yeah.
1: I think the lyrics are clever. It's good.
2: I don't know. Hey. I thought you would like it because it's got a little bit of a Fleetwood Mac vibe to it.
0: Fleetwood Mac?
2: Yeah,
1: I can hear that.
2: Except,
0: I suppose.
2: Except,
1: like the Little Lies kind of Fleetwood Mac. Yeah.
2: You know, it's like that, except you got someone who can actually sing.
0: Wow, Christine McVie, you took a shot at
2: I did.
0: Christine McVie on that one.
1: Wow.
0: I always thought she was a pretty good singer.
1: Yeah.
0: I don't know. Good for her. She's got the bangs going. It's a good thing.
1: You don't like it at all. I can tell.
0: It's
1: you're
0: okay,
1: like,
0: hey, but it just sounds like a million other songs to me. I don't know.
1: Okay. All right.
0: It's all right.
1: You wouldn't like it. She mentions Jack Daniels in it.
3: And the countdown continues.
0: Oh, I used to like Jack Daniels a lot.
1: No, you didn't.
0: I did so.
1: Every time I try to buy you Jack.
0: Hey, was it Jack? Yeah, well, I didn't want to get more hammered. I was at my hammered limit.
3: And the countdown continues.
1: Oh, Casey doesn't like it when we argue. Okay, the Scott Robbins trifecta, top three of the day.
3: And finally, one.
2: A Florida teacher arrested after wild brawl.
0: Two Florida teachers used to date and have a child together got into a wild classroom brawl with a woman using pepper spray after she was knocked out, but then came to real quick, went out to her car, grabbed the pepper spray, came back and sprayed it right in his eyes. Odina Shea Biggins and Terod Torrance, both 36, were scrapping in the classroom at the Seed School of Miami on Friday. The guy left a note on his ex's desk saying, "I need to talk to you." She said, "I'm not talking to you." And then it escalated from there, and the punches were thrown. He KO'd her in the room. And when she came to, she did run out to the car, and she did get the pepper spray, came back in, right in his eyes. And they said the last time they saw him, he was stumbling out of his classroom, like holding his eyes and screaming. I guess that really hurts like hell, that pepper spray in the eyes. But at any rate, both have been discharged. So, of their duties, they're pending investigation.
3: Okay. And there you have it.
0: But the kids got something to talk about, didn't they?
1: No kidding. Wow. Yeah.
4: Drinking Jack all by myself.
1: Poor thing, drinking Jack all by herself.
4: In Texas, I can tell.
1: Okay. It's okay.
0: It's okay.
1: It's an Ella thing. You don't get it. It's all right.
0: I'm not supposed to. I know that. Yeah. And Jeeps and Buffett. And, yeah.
1: Oh, gosh. We got a great Nimrod. Stealing a collection of tarantulas? Oh, yeah. And a news update next.
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0: The Markley, Van Camp, and Robbins Show. Jamie Markley, David Van Camp, Scott Robbins. A lot of people don't sleep as well in the summer because they get hot.
1: Mm-hmm.
0: I think that's because of the weather. I'm waking up. 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Well, it may not be the temperature in your house. 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
0: News update, David Van Camp.
2: Well, the Trump accounts, as they are called, these basically retirement accounts for kids that you can start right now, should be getting bipartisan praise. I mean, and people are trying to figure out a way to criticize it, but it's a pretty good idea.
0: It is a good idea.
2: You know, it's
0: not, why does he have to call it Trump account?
2: Right. Well, because he's Donald Trump. That's what he does. What you're going to
1: not?
2: You're
0: why do they call it Obamacare?
2: Right. What you're?
1: He didn't name it that.
0: He didn't.
2: No, he didn't.
1: That stuck.
2: It's like what you're not. You're not going to set your kid up for future financial success because you hate Donald Trump that much. That's a sickness.
0: Yes.
1: Okay. It's out there.
2: Well, anyway, you've got Democrat Representative Brendan Boyle on MS Now talking about it and. Look at him trying to turn this into a negative for Trump.
3: Okay. What is a Trump account supposed to really do for the average American family?
4: Not much. I mean, especially because the absurdly named Trump account is basically a deferred retirement account for people who are born today. It's not necessarily a bad idea. But it does absolutely nothing to help people in the short term or, frankly, even over the next several decades.
2: Next several decades? No, it'll pay out in the next several decades. What does he think retirement accounts are?
0: That's inexplicable.
2: Mm-hmm. I mean, I know. I'm every paycheck, I'm contributing to my IRA or my my 401k. But how does that help me now?
0: Yeah, I don't get that.
1: No, neither.
0: As opposed to what did Biden do?
1: Well, it's a Trump thing, and whatever it is, it doesn't matter, though.
0: Yes. Well, I'm sorry, Ella Langley.
1: Still Ella
0: playing.
1: Langley again?
0: I'll turn it off for you. Okay. That was from earlier. No, I forgot about this Biden clip. I brought it back the other day. It's one of the all-time greatest.
5: America is a nation that can be defined in a single word. I was going to put him...
0: You're right.
2: Yes.
1: That was more than one word, wasn't it?
0: What am I? Well, you would think even with the speechwriter, that's going to be the word, but then it goes sort
5: America
0: of...
5: America is a nation that can be defined in a single word. I was in the foothills of the Himalayas with Xi Jinping.
0: Right.
1: That's what?
0: And then the speech went on from there. It was... meandering around.
1: Single word for foot,
2: yes. Foot. I'm proud to be an American where at least I know I've been in the foothills of the Himalayas with Xi Jinping. Okay.
0: Yes.
2: Doesn't have quite the same ring to it.
0: Yes.
6: How do you, I go down the list, I'm not going to take your time. But
0: right.
6: You know.
7: This motherfucker, do you speak it?
0: Exactly. Anyway, we got to get to Nimrod. Here we go.
8: When the going gets tough.
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11: I love the poorly educated.
0: All right. Nimrod's in the News. We go to Marion County, Florida, where this woman, Stephanie Lauren Brooks, is accused of selling a man's tarantula collection while he was in jail. Yes, dealing in stolen property and petty theft. The victim reported his spiders missing. He discovered they were gone when he returned home from Marion County Jail. Like the tarantulas are gone. He reported almost $600 in losses, losing multiple spiders. Okay? Including a striped devil tarantula.
2: Oh, wow. Not one of those.
0: Yes.
2: They're so cuddly.
0: Well, she said, I had no choice because without him here, they wouldn't even stay alive. She was arrested. And that's Nimrod's in the news.
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20: 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I'm Kyle High with team coverage of our top stories. It's hot in Tulsa, and it's going to be for the foreseeable future. Craig Sullivan with the National Weather Service in Tulsa tells KRMG that temperatures were a bit cooler today than on Tuesday, and tomorrow should be much of the same with highs in the low 90s, but it won't be as humid.
21: There's a small chance of a shower early tomorrow morning, but mainly it'll be north of Tulsa, it looks like, up toward the Kansas border. Kind of similar tomorrow night and Friday morning as well. Temperatures do start to go back up starting Friday, and especially as we move into next week.
20: Next week, temperatures will hit triple digits again with heat and humidity. Heat advisories are likely, and the heat index will be as high as 115 degrees. Tulsa renters are suddenly under new ownership after Miami-based YSA Investments took control of 11 Vista Realty properties. This comes after a $900 million court judgment, and as Fannie Mae moves in federal court to seize additional complexes over millions in unpaid loans. Tenants say communication has collapsed, but the new owners have brought in real estate consultant Parker Detweiler to step on site and manage operations.
22: All of those rents are being used to actually improve the properties, make repairs, do work orders, get things working again. We aren't taking any money from the rent. We are putting them all back into the properties. Our goal is to make your lives better.
20: We've told you about these properties over the past few weeks after the apartments lost their dumpsters. YSA says it doesn't plan to keep the properties long term. Tenants say they need clear instructions fast with their rent due in the coming days. And Oklahoma's annual sales tax holiday returns August 7th through the 9th, giving shoppers a chance to buy qualifying clothing and footwear priced under $100 per item without paying state or local sales tax. The exemption also applies to eligible online purchases ordered and paid during the three-day event. School supplies, handbags, jewelry, sports uniforms, and most athletic footwear are not included in the tax-free weekend. 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
3: Still looking at quiet weather and beautiful temps this evening, down to 73 by morning, 93 tomorrow's high, Friday 95, but chances of rain and thunder return Friday night, and then Saturday, Sunday, and Monday, we crank up the heat 100 to 103. I'm Chief Meteorologist James Edelott for Fox 23 and 102.3 KRMG Tulsa's News and Talk.
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0: So when they tell you there's no fraud, why do you always talk about fraud, Tony? My gosh, you're always saying that there's fraud going on in the vote, and there's no fraud, there's no any proof of fraud, never any proof of fraud. We're going to point you to New Jersey and tell all of those people to sit down and be quiet. The argument has always been that if you are not watching who is registering to vote, if you are not ensuring that only American citizens can vote, if you do not have voter ID, if you allow this willy-nilly mail-in balloting, what you will get is the opportunity for fraud. And when opportunity exists, people take the opportunity. Why would we assume that somehow human nature doesn't exist? It is an embarrassing thing to witness, to watch, to observe these people lie as they do. As if somehow it never happens, but it did happen. The number of people who registered to vote in New Jersey as non-citizens, well, it's not so much the number, it's the time frame that's going to get you. Tony Katz today, an absolute pleasure, guys. Glad you are all here. Find everything I do over at TonyKatz.com and check out the live stream on YouTube and Rumble. Tony Katz on the Twitter, X, as they call it there. Tony Katz and Facebook, Tony Katz Radio. Marco Rubio. I never know if it's at the, is it ASEAN? Is that what we call it? The Association of Southeast Asian Nations? It's an event that happens every year, every couple of years. You know, they have these groups that come together and talk about how they can better their economic opportunities, right? We've got the G7 summit, and then you've got the BRICS nations. It's Brazil, Russia, India, China. And what is the S in BRICS? I'm missing one. South Africa joined in 2011. There it is. And then they added other nations like Egypt and Iran and the UAE, you know, just, you know, some guys they know. Nothing weird about it. Anyway, Secretary of State Marco Rubio is there. And he was answering some questions. I haven't had a chance to hear it. So, as you know, depending on when you get the show, podcast, whatever. So this is all just happening. So I have not heard any of it. I wanted to hear what he's going to get into. So I got him right here. Let's listen for a moment.
1: Now, under the control of other countries, will continue to sail through international waterways and freedom of navigation efforts of that kind, and we'll continue to live up to our commitments, for example, with the Philippines and other countries in terms of the treaty commitments that we have. And again, it speaks to areas of disagreement when it comes to our policies with China. Those need to be managed very carefully, because obviously a conflict, be it economic or otherwise, between the U.S. and China would have a dramatic global impact. So the difficult job of geopolitics and foreign policy is managing your differences and not doing anything that runs contrary to our national interests, but at the same time trying to avoid conflict that could lead to something really catastrophic for the world. And I think we have an obligation to do that, which is why it's important for us to continue to talk to China, irrespective of our differences. It's important to, you know, if you go back to the height of the Cold War, even in the height of the Cold War, even in its most tense moments, the United States and the Soviet Union were communicated, at least at a military-to-military level and even at a diplomatic level. And in many ways, that prevented catastrophe. So I'm not saying we're at that stage with China, but what I am saying is it would frankly be reckless and irresponsible for the U.S. and China not to have a relationship, given the impact and the our countries have on the global economy and on the world.
0: The problem with that conversation, Mr. Secretary, and it's not that I think any of us disagree. If you're going to talk about, you're going to be there with these Asian nations, and you're going to be talking about the importance of having a relationship with China, it's that it also has to include the punishment for China. If we are to take President Trump at his word last Thursday, basically a week ago, if we are to take him at his word that China indeed tried to interfere in our elections, right? If that is the case, then the question before us is, what's the punishment? What is the punishment right there? What is it that's going to happen? If you're going to tell us the importance of having a relationship with China, what about when China is stealing voter data and is trying to infiltrate elections? Would we just simply look the other way if it was the Russians? Never try and sneeze in the middle of a radio broadcast, everybody. Very, very difficult. And for the live stream, not so attractive. Whoo! That was a rough one, too. There has to be a response to what it is that China has done. It can't just be, well, we got to keep up the relationship. There must be a response. I think that response should be not allowing Chinese nationals to be students in the United States. That's my take. Well, let's bring it back to the secretary. The next question that's being put up there.
2: Secretary of China, with Minister Wang Yi, the working group, or any more details of the Board of Trade, Board of Investment?
1: Yes, we did. Ideas? We did, and we're moving towards implementation of that, and I think that's one of the potential, you know, concrete deliverables that we can have before September when that visit happens. And again, those are good ideas, and they come in the aftermath of the visit we took to China earlier this year. And so we did discuss that, yes.
3: Russia's Lavrov revealed that he's going to be meeting with you tomorrow.
1: Yeah.
3: If that happens, are you going to press him on Ukraine, or are you simply...
1: No, we're going to... I don't know if the term is press him. We're going to talk about it. You know, obviously, you know, the war in Ukraine, I think, has in many ways impeded the ability of Russia and the United States to find areas of agreement on other topics. That doesn't mean we won't seek to find other areas of potential cooperation. But by the same token, you know, we'd like to see that war come to an end. We think it would be good for Russia if that war came to an end.
0: It would be very good for Russia if that war came to an end, because they've absolutely botched every part of that war. The Russians come out of this looking worse and worse by the second. And they know it. And they know it. And there is pressure on the inside. So I just wanted to hear what Marco Rubio had to say as he's there for this summit. Let's get into New Jersey. Let's get into the voter fraud. Let us, and if people want to argue it's not voter fraud, I'll bring the receipts. What the bloody heck would you call it if not the opportunity for fraud, if not outright fraud? And then, of course, Zoran Mamdani. This Islamist bigot. Benjamin Netanyahu's a war criminal. No, he's not. He shouldn't be the prime minister anymore. Oh, I think Israelis got to make that point clear. He allowed October 7th to happen. It happened on his watch. He has to be held culpable. That's my take, but he's not responsible. That's Hamas. The same group that the mayor of New York refuses to mention. Keep it here. I'm Tony Katz, and this is Tony Katz Today.
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0: Now, they're going to tell you not to pay attention to what happened in New Jersey. I am going to tell you to pay attention to what happened in New Jersey. And I'm going to follow it up by saying, oh, is that not New Jersey? I thought that it wasn't bad New Jersey. Here's Jersey. How's your mother? That's also not bad. I spent a lot of years there. I can talk Jersey when I have to. I can make that work. Tony Katz, that's my name. The show is Tony Katz Today. Glad you guys are here. Live streaming on YouTube and Rumble, Tony Katz. Be sure to check it out. Like and subscribe and do all of the things. What happened in New Jersey? Well, what happened in New Jersey is that there was a DMV error. You can feel the air quotes punching you in the face. Error. And what happened is that people who were getting a driver's license or an ID card, when asked if you're a citizen, they clicked no. No, I'm not a citizen. Why'd you ask? They're very honest. No, not a citizen. Yet they were still registered to vote. Not citizens. They were registered to vote. They claim, as the governor does, Mickey Sherrill, 6,600 people who indicated they were not U.S. citizens between June of 2023 and June of 2024, almost 3 years prior to my taking office, these individuals answered no when asked on a keypad whether they were U.S. citizens when applying for driver's licenses and identification cards, but through no fault of their own, the system registered them anyway. You don't know if it's through any fault of their own or not. You have no idea what any level of intention was. You got to assume that somebody saying they're not a citizen is trying to be honest, but I don't know what their thoughts were on anything. So let's stop that. Also, who cares if you were governor? The story is not, hey, if this wasn't on me, this is on your entire party. Certainly is on Pat Murphy, who was your predecessor, another radical leftist. 2023 to 2024. You mean just gearing up for registering people for a presidential contest? Yeah, I've got that right. I did the math, right? 2023 to 2024. I thought it was 24 to 25. No, it was 2023 to 2024. So you got people in so they could be registered to vote in a presidential election. 6,600 of them. 400 of them did vote. And you say to me, see, 6,600, but only 400 voted. You see, nobody wants to do that. Nobody wants to break the law. Whoa, whoa, whoa, whoa, whoa. Kitten, boo-boo, sweetness, love muffin. Our conversation has, from the beginning, discussed those people interested in fraud. And that on every single conversation piece, in every conversation piece, it has always been not that you were going to get fraud. It's that you were going to get the opportunity for fraud. Every time this comes up, the left tells us there is no fraud. It doesn't happen. There's no voter fraud. You made that up. You made every part of that up and every moment, every day. How could one make up that if you are not vigilant, if you don't have voter ID, if you're not checking this, if you're not checking that, you create the opportunity for fraud? Every conversation we have had here is accurate, and there is not a single person in Trollville who can even question it. This happened in New Jersey. That thing they say that never happens just keeps on happening. And now they're trying to engage a very unique spin on it. This was from the Mazemore account on X. This is pretty good. This is Abby Phillip. Abby Phillip, who hosts that show on CNN that had all the promise, that show is unwatchable. Keith Boykin and Anna Navarro, no thanks. It's an unwatchable program. I mean, Scott Jennings made his bones on that program. Scott Jennings is that program. I can't imagine he still wants to do it. Brad Todd, a guy I'd never heard of, does incredibly good work on that program. Pete Seat, who's an Indianapolis guy like me, nice guy, worked in the Bush White House. He holds his own rather well on the show. No thanks. And Abby Phillip keeps trying to position herself as somebody who is above the fray. So Mazemore made this 1-2 punch. Here's the shot.
1: He's been in office for a full year now. They have not come up with any of this purported evidence of voter fraud. You guys are in search of something that there's been no evidence exists in New Jersey.
0: Now, no evidence exists. You're just in search of it. You're looking for a problem. Okay? That is the argument of the left. This is the argument now.
1: Is double checking its voter rolls tonight after a software error added 6,600 non-citizens to the voter rolls. The suggestion that this is fraud suggests that these people were trying to vote. Sometimes what happens is that when state systems are incorrect, people receive information and they are confused. Where some people who are ineligible to vote are not aware that they're ineligible to vote.
0: Sometimes I am unaware that my back light is out or my turn signal is out and I still get a ticket. Sometimes I am unaware. Sometimes I am simply unknowing. Unknowingly, I've got a broken taillight and I get the ticket, Abby Phillip. Let's discuss the problem with your argument. An argument that we have been dissecting here for months, that we started aggressively after the assassination attempt on President Trump in Butler, Pennsylvania, that led to the killing of Corey Comportore. When you realize that the Secret Service did not have somebody on that rooftop, and then the argument was made by the then Secret Service Director, Kim Cheadle. Secret Service didn't have anybody on the rooftop where the shooter was. And then Kim Cheadle said, well, the slope of the roof. Kim Cheadle was not interested in the safety of the president nor any protectee. Kim Cheadle and the Secret Service were interested in making sure they had hired this group here and this type here and this woman over here and that of a. That's what they were concerned by. Just like we saw with the fires with LA. They didn't worry about whether or not they could actually fight a fire, whether reservoirs had water. They made sure they hired enough lesbians. There's nothing wrong with a lesbian. There's nothing wrong with a lesbian firefighter if you can do the job. There is something wrong if that's your top qualification instead of can fight fires. People looked at Butler, Pennsylvania, and they're like, this is a conspiracy to kill the president. No. There was no sit down with a pen and paper in some kind of back alley drawing out what they were going to do. That didn't happen. What happened is progressivism. Put bad people with bad ideas in positions of power where they could hire bad people with bad ideas, all of whom were also incompetent. So when the bad thing happens, it's absolutely what was going to happen. You create all the bad environment and you get the bad result. I believe the programmers call it garbage in, garbage out. That is progressivism. In every single way, the objective is to get people who should not be voting, voting. Any way it can happen, any port in a storm. And Abby Phillip is grasping here. These people didn't even know. They don't know they did anything wrong. The people, in terms of the illegal immigrant or the non-citizen, whatever you want to call it, those are different things, or can be different things, by the way. That's not the subject. That is to avoid the subject. That is Abby Phillip engaging in sophistry. The subject is that New Jersey allowed it and blamed it on a glitch. You blamed it on a glitch. We don't have time for your glitches. You no longer get to do that. You actually have to go register to vote. No more at the DMV. Done. Over. Finished. I don't care if it takes your grandma 10 more minutes. Your grandma's time isn't more important than the vote about who runs the country and how. Sorry. My grandmother's doesn't either. My mother walks with a walker. Sorry, Diane. You better get your butt in an Uber plenty early to get there on time, and you better have your ID with you. And then afterwards, we're going to go out for Chinese food because I want dumplings and you're paying. All right, I'll pay, but we're still going out for dumplings. Yes, that's the way this goes. People may have to do a little bit of work. We got to stop making it easy, stop making it simple in the way that allows for the most amount of fraud to happen. And then these people claim the fraud doesn't happen. And then when it happens, what do they tell us? It's not their fault. No, it's your fault, fraudster. You're the fraudsters. You, the progressive, you're the fraudster. It isn't the fault of the illegal immigrant. It isn't the fault of the non-citizen. It's your fault. We see you. And we blame you. And now we need to take away your power. Because you can't be trusted. You can't actually run a country with people like you in charge. Look at how foolish you are. Look at how incapable and inept. No, no, no. You're out. I'm Tony Katz.
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3: 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Prior Aerospace recently announced a 60,000 square foot expansion to their Claremore facility, adding to the aerospace industry in the Tulsa area.
4: The Prior family started an aerospace company in 1965, and it has supported aviation and spaceflight programs through structural assembly and other highly technical aerospace manufacturing. Prior Aerospace's customers include Blue Origin, SpaceX, and U.S. defense contractors. Brian Gleason, vice president and general manager of Claremore Operations, tells KRMG.
5: We do work for SpaceX. We do work for Boeing Phantom Works, which is kind of their specialty or almost like secret division of Boeing Defense.
4: The expansion will more than double the workforce at the Claremore location. Kirk McCracken, 102.3 KRMG, Tulsa's News and Talk.
3: And investigators are working to learn what caused the death of an Atwoods employee in Owosso. Owosso police are working to learn if the 51-year-old employee's death was heat-related, a medical issue, or if it was caused by a work-related accident. The customer who found the man says he was face down next to a forklift outside and appeared to have already passed away. That's when he ran into the store to alert other employees and call 911.
6: Just kind of somber and, you know, kind of sad that, you know, that happened. And then to find out he's 51 years old, you know, and I'm, you know, it just kind of hits home to, you know, you're got to take care of yourself and take care of your people. I mean, I kind of took the rest of the day off, just kind of hang out here with the kids and just be home, you know.
3: Police say they notified the man's family. An Atwoods spokesperson said they do not want to speculate about the situation. Tulsa's most accurate and dependable forecast is coming up next.
7: Still looking at quiet weather and beautiful temps this evening, down to 73 by morning, 93 tomorrow's high, Friday 95, but chances of rain and thunder return Friday night. And then Saturday, Sunday, and Monday, we crank up the heat 100 to 103. I'm Chief Meteorologist James Edelot for Fox 23 and 102.3 KRMG, Tulsa's News and Talk.
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0: people simply won't go quietly into that good night, or gentle into that good night, if I can be so bold. Tony Katz. Tony Katz today. Find everything I do at TonyKatz.com. One of those people is Jasmine Crockett. Jasmine Crockett. Now, usually it's about this time that I share some Masterpiece Theater. I used to do Jasmine Crockett Masterpiece Theater, and I'd play the music. I'm just skipping the music. Because the 1-2 punch from the soon-to-be former congresswoman is really a stunning indictment. It's an indictment of two things. It's an indictment of her as an ignorant woman. Allow me to say it again. Jasmine Crockett is an ignorant woman. Now, she can have this degree and she can have that degree, and she could have won this award, she could have done this thing. But if these are the kind of comments you're going to leave us with, Representative Crockett, ignorant fits. Now you're going to say to me, well, you can't say that because you're a black woman and I'm a white man. You're an ignorant woman, Jasmine Crockett. I'm not at fault for this. How dare you tell me I shouldn't notice? You see, if I didn't notice, I would be an ignorant man. And I just don't want to live my life that way. So I notice things. And what I notice is that you are an ignorant woman. That's what I noticed. You are what you are, what you are. You don't have to be. Because you bring up part of a conversation where I agree with you. You got hosed by white guy James Tallarico and white guy Stephen Colbert. Yes, you did. Those guys, absolutely, my view, conspired to keep you off of TV and to help James Tallarico get a nomination. That happened. But even in your presentation of that, you can't stop yourself from looking terrible. Unless, of course, your objective is to demand fealty from people who look like you. Let me start where I start. This is Representative Crockett. She is speaking at a hearing. This is House Oversight. And she is asking questions regarding what happened in the World Cup. I don't know why, because this was a conversation about the Smithsonian. I will say without question that the people who are discussing the fact that the Smithsonian has been a politicized institution that was absolutely doing damage to our museums and others in their presentation of history, manipulation of history, abusing those and moments in history. A terrible work from the Smithsonian. There are people who are upset on the left because changes are being made, and they're saying you're trying to whitewash black history. Absolutely not. That would be unacceptable. We should stop that in every way. But the manipulation of history to fit a woke desire was absolutely happening. I've seen it with my own eyes. If you visited D.C., you may have very well seen it with your own eyes as well. And I'm glad that it's being corrected. America is not a racist nor bigoted country. America has a history as complex and as involved as any other country, yet we move daily towards the more perfect union. That should be our story. But when you profit off of everything's terrible and you're always a bigot for your existence, well, you can't ask them to change that. That's how they profit. And that's why, and I'll say it again, we have to win elections and they have to lose elections. I am a big believer in this theory of, you've heard Trump say this before, too big to rig. You got to overwhelm. So many people have to come out to vote that they simply can't fake that many votes. You can't make it easy on them. Tony, are you saying elections are rigged? I am saying that large-scale voter turnout on the political right or for those who are not progressive loons is better for America. That's what I say. But this is Representative Crockett. This is a House Oversight hearing regarding the Smithsonian, and she wants to bring up the World Cup, Argentina versus Spain, and racism. Let's go.
1: Thank you.
2: Thank you, Jeff.
0: Much better.
1: The World Cup that captured the imaginations of the entire world when they saw all of these people of color that was playing for all these teams. And ultimately, if you recall, the last two teams, it was Argentina and Spain. And it seemed like the vast majority of the world was rooting for Argentina, or actually against Argentina, right? And why was that? Just give me an explanation if you could guess. If you'll just let them finish the answer. Okay.
2: Spain had the best team. Maybe that's why they were rooting for them.
1: There's also a racist history that exists.
3: Mr. Beyer, you recognize.
0: What? They rooted against Argentina, or was it for Argentina because they're racist or they're not racist? What is she doing? Now, I'm not going to spend any time going through the history of Argentina nor Spain. I'm going to go back to Representative Crockett and ask, what the hell are you talking about? The Argentine fans are all racist. The Spanish fans are all racist. People who wanted Messi to get another World Cup are racist. People who wanted to see Spain and this young kid and the future of soccer there. Also, can we go back to, you think the World Cup was about watching people of color? The World Cup was about kick-ass soccer. It was outstanding. The final, Spain and Argentina, Argentina loses to Spain 1-0 in extra time. It was actually a rather uneventful game. Argentina did not play well, and I can't understand it. No shots on goal, no shots on target, nothing. Very, very, very weird. The World Cup was exceptional. I don't care if you like soccer or not. It means nothing. The World Cup in the United States, with a little assist from Mexico and Canada, it was exceptional. It was remarkably done. Fox knocked it out of the park in its coverage. Now, I did not mind Zlatan in the booth. I have a little issue understanding Henri. In the booth, I like Alexi Lalas. I like to see him a little more animated. Carly Lloyd was fantastic. They were great. They weren't good. They were great. And it was, bars were full. The money flowing in was amazing. And of course, all the people recognizing that America is awesome. Everything they were told about America being a lie. We were lied to about this, lied to about that. Look at the food here, the people there. Look at the beauty here. This place is amazing, incredible. I've never seen anything like it. Yeah. Come back soon now, you hear? Absolutely. It was a knockout for America. Knockout for the United States. Really stupendously well done. Oh, and the Iranian team was upset that they didn't get to stay in the U.S. They had to fly back to Mexico after every game. See? Everything worked out terrific. People of color. I watched Congo because they were playing amazing soccer and you were rooting for them. Never once did anybody think, my gosh, I did not know black people could play soccer so well. Jasmine Crockett, what the hell is wrong with you? The Ivory Coast, they were crushing. It was amazing to see them to get into the round of 32. It was cool. There was some underdog stuff. It was awesome.

0: know. Guess you could do anything you want, right? There could be a World Black Forum. There's a Republican Jewish Coalition. There's a Christian this. That part doesn't bother me at all. But when she starts talking about the race for Senate, where she lost the primary to James Tallarico in Texas, and bigotry and all the rest, well, that's going to require our attention.
1: So for me, I am going to be working everywhere. The best thing that I can do for James Tallarico isn't me standing on a stage with him. It is the fact that I endorse five candidates in the runoff who all happen to be black men in the state of Texas, and every single one of them won, and they're going on to November.
0: Now, when you endorsed these black men, were any of them conservatives? Were any of them conservatives? Would you endorse a conservative black man? Because you seem to be telling everybody at this World Black Economic Forum that the thing that matters is, of course, the color of their skin, not anything about what their belief system is or philosophy, politics, etc. So if all that matters is color of skin, if you are a black conservative, can you get the endorsement of Jasmine Crockett, yes or no? If the argument is, as long as we get black people elected, that's all that matters, I think it's a peculiar argument. Because it was my grandmother, rest her soul, Ethel, sweet Ethel, who told me I should vote for Al Gore because Joseph Lieberman was Jewish. And I looked at my grandmother there on Neptune Avenue in Brooklyn, New York, and I looked at Ethel, and I said, Grandma, you got any more potato salad? Because I was not going to entertain this madness of politics with my grandmother. She was my grandmother. And I really liked the potato salad because it was mwah, delicious. No, I didn't vote for Joseph Lieberman just because he was Jewish. What a cocked and nonsense thing to say. It's exactly what Jasmine Crockett is saying here.
1: Meaning that they will pull out more black people to vote. People keep trying to say, well, Jasmine has to go and hold his hand. No, I don't. And don't worry about my math and how it works in my mind. Because the reality is that if you can give people more than one thing to vote for, then you have a better chance of getting them out to the polls. And honestly, some people just not going to be sold on certain people that are running in the state of Texas.
0: So your argument now is black people only vote for black people because they're racist. I heard it. You heard it. Is that what she said? And the answer is yes. You want to talk about Tallarico and bigotry and him and Stephen Colbert absolutely working together to hose you? I think that happened, Representative Crockett. You think that black people only vote for black people? That's messed up. If you think black people should only vote for black people, that's KKK messed up. And we noticed because we're not ignorant, like some people who will remain Jasmine Crockett. This is Tony Katz today.
2: Hey, Skyler Cooper. The Tulsa City Council is all set to call an election asking voters to nearly double the city's tax rate on hotel guests. We'll follow up on that council meeting. And Jinx drivers have been frustrated by endless delays on a road construction project. We'll have an update there on the KRMG Morning News Thursday, 5 to 9 a.m. right here on 102.3 KRMG, Tulsa's News and Talk.
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0: A headline that bothered me greatly until I paid attention was over at the Wall Street Journal, and it was a discussion of how Saudi Arabia is going to get a nuclear program backed by the United States. And I said, hey, that's not a great idea. This is a conversation about realpolitik. Tony Katz today. Glad you're here. Check out the live stream. Come join, like, subscribe, do all the things. Working on blowing this up. You are the people who can help. Head over to YouTube and Rumble, Tony Katz, Facebook, Tony Katz Radio, Twitter X, Tony Katz, and get in there. It is a nuclear deal with Saudi Arabia that's in the billions of dollars. It's a 30-year deal. And so this is going to allow uranium enrichment in Saudi Arabia. And you're like, why would we allow this? Why would we put them on some kind of path that could allow them a nuclear capability? When you read into the article, it's that a key provision of the accord would have U.S. companies build a uranium enrichment facility in Saudi Arabia if a joint U.S.-Saudi study determines such a step would be warranted, and it will. This is about shutting out China. This is the continued move from the president to rethink and recreate the Middle East as the stronghold of the United States, not of China. And for all those people who just, they don't want to get involved and we shouldn't be doing this and we shouldn't be doing that, that's fine. But China is doing all the things and Russia is still trying to do all the things. You can either thwart it or you can succumb to it. That's reality. I haven't forgiven the Saudis for September 11th, but I live in this world right now, and they're going to get nuclear enrichment capability somehow. Is it going to be us or is it going to be from the Chinese? So we said, let it be us. And it allows us to have people in the area, and it allows us to have better opportunities for lower gas prices and oil prices. And it allows us a foothold, a step closer to the communist Chinese. Now it makes sense that we sold them the F-35 strike fighter and the M1 Abram tank. It all comes together. No, I don't like it. But the world is not doing things you like. It's doing the things it does. And what is our plan within it? So, this is actually a good move, as much as we may be bothered by the move. And keeping China on the outs is better for all of us. This is Tony Katz today.
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12: From the KRMG 24-hour Fox News Center, I'm Kyle High with team coverage of our top stories. Oklahoma Senator James Lankford was on the House side on Capitol Hill today talking to their Appropriations Committee about his bill to stop government shutdowns. He says it's made up of two basic parts. The first,
13: very simply, if we get to the end of a fiscal year and appropriations are not complete, an automatic continuing resolution kicks in for 2 weeks.
12: But the second part, which he says is even more important, is that Congress would be required to stay in D.C. and work 7 days a week on nothing but appropriations until the funding issues are solved. Tulsa police arrest a man for an alleged DUI after he refused to exit the car and started singing to loud music.
14: At around 6:30 p.m. on Sunday, Tulsa police officers responded to a call about a man passed out at the wheel of a pickup truck near 14th and Lewis. Officers say they attempted to talk to the driver, 42-year-old Gerald McDonald, who was partially awake. Officers asked McDonald to turn down the music and step out of the truck, but he turned up the music, started singing along, and continued to drink. Officers then blocked him in and deployed multiple rounds of pepper balls into the truck, but McDonald was not willing to get out on his own. Eventually, officers opened the door and pulled him out. McDonald refused to take the state's test for blood alcohol level and was arrested for DUI and obstruction. Kirk McCracken, 102.3 KRMG, Tulsa's News and Talk.
12: And investigators are looking into what caused the death of an inmate at the Rogers County Jail.
15: Sheriff Scott Walton tells us the man collapsed Monday and jail staff started life-saving measures. An ambulance took him to Claremore Hillcrest Hospital, where he was pronounced dead just after 5 p.m. The Oklahoma State Bureau of Investigation is handling the investigation.
12: That's Fox 23 and KRMG's Michelle Lynn. Tulsa's most accurate and dependable forecast is coming up next.
16: Still looking at quiet weather and beautiful temps this evening, down to 73 by morning, 93 tomorrow's high, Friday 95, but chances of rain and thunder return Friday night, and then Saturday, Sunday, and Monday, we crank up the heat 100 to 103. I'm Chief Meteorologist James Edelot for Fox 23 and 102.3 KRMG, Tulsa's News and Talk.
17: Hey, Skyler Cooper. The Tulsa City Council is all set to call an election asking voters to nearly double the city's tax rate on hotel guests. We'll follow up on that council meeting. And Jenks drivers have been frustrated by endless delays on a road construction project. We'll have an update there on the KRMG Morning News Thursday, 5 to 9 a.m. right here on 102.3 KRMG, Tulsa's News and Talk.
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1: Many of you may have seen the video put out by the Islamist Zoran Mamdani, where he refers to Benjamin Netanyahu as a war criminal. Benjamin Netanyahu is not a war criminal. You don't have to like the man. But Israel was attacked by Hamas, a terrorist organization, and yes, helped by Palestinians. Nobody wants to talk about it, but reality is reality. Helped by Palestinians who were involved in the brutality against Israeli citizens, who helped hide the hostages so they would not be found, so they continue to be tortured as they spent over a year in many cases in captivity. Mamdani, looking at the International Criminal Court like it in any way matters. And because he is an Islamist, he is a bigot. This is not a debatable subject. I'll say it in front of him. I'll say it in front of his wife. I'll say it in front of his mother. He's an Islamist and he's a bigot. This is not shocking to anybody who's paid any attention to Zoran Mamdani. And yes, I'm bothered that I have to spend this much time talking about the mayor of New York. I'm a little more bothered that the people of New York are absolutely so daft and so ignorant as to vote for a man like this. And as for my people, the liberal Jews, I will once again remind them that they are the dumbest people who ever lived. Outside of liberal white women, you're it, kitten. Todah rabah. Mamdani, making his video like he is the president of the United States, it looks more like he is some kind of dictator out of a South Park film.
2: Benjamin Netanyahu is a war criminal, the architect of a horrific genocide against the Palestinian people. He is responsible for the killing of more than 73,000 people, for the maiming of tens of thousands of children, as those who survive undergo amputation without anesthesia, for the targeting of neonatal hospitals and maternity care centers, denying newborns even the chance to live, for the countless people he starved as he blocked food and humanitarian aid from reaching them, for the gunning down of hundreds of aid workers and journalists. And just last month, the UN confirmed that Palestinian children continue to be deliberately targeted and killed by Israeli armed forces, more than 8 months after the so-called ceasefire. The list goes on and on.
1: Can we talk about the list you just put out, you absolute liar, you Bond villain? Israel is not guilty of any genocide, and we have already proven this time and time again. If you wanted to engage in a genocide against the Palestinians, you wouldn't pass out polio vaccines, nor would you identify, hey, these are the places we're going to bomb and the times we're going to bomb them. You may want to leave. Case closed. You absolute weirdo, lying freak, lowlife. Bombing hospitals? You mean where Hamas was hiding out, because Hamas hides behind children and the sick and the elderly because they're coward terrorist lowlifes, and that's what you support. Maybe it's what you identify with. When you talk about journalists, you mean the journalists who were working for Hamas? I wouldn't even deny that in a war, journalists could have been hurt and or killed. Targeting journalists? Stupid. Hamas is the one that took the food. But all of this was a pretext. Remember, it's Hamas who kept the food from the people. They don't care about the people. They cared about the people. They wouldn't have ripped the pipes out of the ground when Israel gave the Palestinians the land. And then they elected terrorists. And they said, we don't have to worry about growing crops. We'll tear the pipes out of the ground so we have missile launchers. And you'll note that in his conversation, if I play for you the whole thing, this disgusting, despicable human being named Zoran Mamdani, that no one should respect because he has nothing to respect, he never mentions October 7th, and the murder of 1,200 Israelis and others. He doesn't mention the rape. He doesn't mention setting people on fire. He doesn't mention the captivity. He doesn't mention the abuse. He doesn't mention the sexual abuse. None of it. I'm telling you now that the Red-Green Alliance is in full swing, because what Mamdani is saying here is that he has to go and get Benjamin Netanyahu when he comes to New York, because the International Criminal Court has deemed him a war criminal.
2: All as we, as Americans, pay for the bombs that do the killing. There is a reason the International Criminal Court issued a warrant for his arrest. As human beings, we have spent generations building a shared understanding that there are crimes so grave they offend all of humanity. Anyone with their eyes, with their heart, with their conscience should recognize the devastation he has wrought and understand that he belongs before a court of law.
1: If we want to talk about devastation, we need to talk about communists like Mao, Stalin, Lenin. That devastation, that's real devastation. He wants to arrest Netanyahu when Netanyahu comes to New York for UN meetings. But he looked at all the available opportunities and he said, oh, I'm sorry. I'm just not able to do this. I can't arrest him. I'm not given the power to do so. Not given the power to do so. Yeah, we know. We are fully aware, Zoran. We're fully aware that you don't have that capability. And then he goes on to say that Benjamin Netanyahu is not welcome in New York. He might as well just say Jews aren't welcome in New York. Everyone gets the message. But remember, he is not solely and exclusively an anti-Semite. This is about the destruction of Western civilization. He's fine with people being raped as long as he likes the people doing the raping. It's like Bernie Sanders supporting Graham Plattner. Rape is bad unless it's my guy doing the raping, in which case you should be honored. Yeah, they're really that sick. I'm sorry it has to be said so clearly. Maybe they weren't clear enough. Wait, they totally were. And then Mamdani is asked about this. And he's asked whether the law from the International Criminal Court or some international law should supersede the laws here in the United States. What do you think he said?
3: Question about why Netanyahu specifically is often targeted in some of your comments. For example, Venezuelan President Nicolas Maduro, he was arrested for a warrant that was here in the U.S., and you were very against that. So I guess, how do you place more emphasis on the warrants that were issued by the International Criminal Court than here in the U.S.? How do you reconcile those two?
2: I would say that the International Criminal Court is a body that seeks to hold those across the world accountable for crimes against humanity, for war crimes, for things of that nature. And I think that the United States should not only be a party to that court, but should also execute the warrants that that court issues. And what I have spoken up about Nicolas Maduro, who I've also described appropriately as a dictator, is that the violation of international law is one that has to also be taken very seriously. It stems from the same belief in the International Criminal Court. And now he is here in New York City. On that day when the United States did violate international law, I made clear that I was in opposition to that. And it all stems from the same belief in how can there be a sanctity in something beyond an understanding of the world where might is right. And
1: let's make sure we understand each other. When we see this from Zoran Mamdani, what he is saying is we should be subservient to international law. This is his argument. How could it not be? It's the exact argument from the communists. It's the exact argument from the Islamists. That we are the problem and all of these other things are the way out. All these other things are the good and important things. And you have younger generations who buy into this. What else do they buy into? they buy into the idea that somehow they've been done wrong. And I would put forth to you that they have been done wrong. But they believe they've been done wrong by capitalism, because that's what they were taught. High school teachers, college teachers, culture, done wrong by capitalism. I got John Leguizamo coming out now. I'm a democratic socialist. You're just a commie, John. And you are an incredible story, and yet you screwed it all up. The country gave you everything. You worked your butt off for it. You did the one-man shows. They were something else. You became a star, an unlikely star. And what'd you do? You turned your back on it all. That's what you did. Don't worry. It's a story that repeats itself. Story that repeats itself. How does this keep happening? Well, there's a really interesting story that Nate Silver has over there at something called the Silver Bulletin, which is his Substack. And it's called the DSA Sweet Spot. Highly educated, downwardly mobile. And you're like, what in the world does that mean? Now, I've got this on the live stream, but I'm going to fully explain it to you. Check this out. This requires a little bit of attention. So what Nate Silver did, Nate Silver was 538 blog. Nate Silver is good with the numbers. He's not always perfect. Please don't get me wrong. But this is really interesting. Nate Silver is looking at the share of two-way vote going to Democratic presidential candidates 2016 into 2024 elections. So when you take a look at the data that he is putting out, this is taking a look at people who have postgraduate degrees and taking a look at their income levels, right? Postgraduate degrees and income levels. When you take a look at this, it has high school or less, some college, four-year college, right? A bachelor's degree and postgrad, a master's or something else. I, by the way, am in the some college. I never graduated college, in case you didn't know that. And it will show that there are that the numbers of people in the groups and the money that they're making. Right? So it has under 30,000, 30 to 60,000, 60 to 100,000, 100,000 to 200,000, and $200,000 a year plus. Right? Those are the groups that are in there. And I'll read it again for the people in the cheap seats. This is showing how people with postgraduate degrees, how they are doing economically, right? So if you take a look at the numbers show that even those people, if $30,000 to $60,000 a year, you have got more people postgraduate degrees in the $30,000, $60,000 a year. Then you have postgraduate degrees in the $200,000 a year. It's really interesting numbers. And it's worth studying and it's worth reading the piece on. But it tells a story that is most unique. And it tells a story about how if you were to take a look at Democrats and the biggest voting group, the biggest voting group in America, or the most Democrat voting group in America, are people with postgraduate degrees but lower to middle income. So when you take a look at a number that's like 70%, postgraduate degree making $30,000 to $60,000 a year. There's a way to look at that. And the way to look at that is, these people were told, go to college, get a degree. You have to do this, you have to do that. This is the way, this the system. And they worked the system, but they didn't get financially rewarded for it. Did they? You don't get me wrong, they make a living. But they didn't get what they were promised. Now, I asked my son about this, my oldest about this, and what he said was, well, this is the kind of data that shows that America hasn't lived up to its promise. It can be seen that way, that America hasn't lived up to its promise, and that's why younger people are disaffected. I thought that was a very interesting take, because that's certainly something that would be sold to people. Look at that. America isn't doing what they said they would do for you, and there's no movement in America, and there's no growth in America, and that's why capitalism fails, and that's why we need, because these people did you wrong, and we need socialism so we can right the wrongs, and we can distribute things fairly, and the rich people aren't paying their fair share. You see how that can work? This large propensity of people with postgraduate degrees and they're not making six figures and things didn't work out the way they were told they were going to work out. And they're angry and they're upset. And here comes socialism, communism to say, here are the people to blame. Here's the people to blame. And all that money, it could go to you. It's going to Israel and their bombs against poor brown children. And that's how they sell it. I am made the argument that I think it's very possible it is indeed sold that way. The problem is it leaves off the hook the universities and the high schools and those counselors and everybody else who said, oh, yeah, that gender studies degree, great degree. The university just wanted to get paid because it's a business that doesn't give a damn about the student at all. And that's true at the vast majority of universities. And if the vast majority of universities wants to disagree with me, they're more than welcome to, but I'm going to laugh at them. You sold these people a bill of goods. You sold their parents a lie while they write you $70,000 a year checks for a garbage degree where you indoctrinate the kid. Actually, the adult. Then they go into the world and you realize there's nothing for them. That is, if they go into the world, because oftentimes they already go in thinking there's nothing for me anyway. And that's because those white capitalists stole it from me and I have to change the system in order to bring justice. That's what Nate Silver is talking about here. And when you're angry at the world and you're looking for somebody to blame it all on, and you have no concept of history and you've been lied to about history and you were told Howard Zinn was history, you listen to Zoran Mamdani talk about Benjamin Netanyahu and you're like, oh, that's absolutely right. Full circle on that one. Yeah, we've got a real problem. I'm Tony Katz, and this is Tony Katz Today.
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0: President Trump with the ultimatum for the drug companies. You've got 2 years or you got 200%. Tony Katz today, guys, great to be with you. Find everything at TonyKatz.com. Putting out a post there on the Truth Social saying that imported generic drugs will continue to face a 0% tariff beginning August 1st for 2 years. Then after a year, that tariff goes bloop, up to 100%. And then after that, after 2 years, bloop, up to 200%. Saying, quote, this is done in order to reshore generic pharmaceutical production into America. With a penalty to those companies that decide not to build plant and equipment within the stated period of time given to them. The objective of this policy is to protect the people of the United States. The policy on patented, branded, or innovative drugs, which has been so successful, will remain as is. Pharmaceutical facilities are being built at a level never seen before all over the United States of America. Nobody's ever seen anything like it before. That's true in some cases. Like, you can't say it about everything, sir. You can't. You can't say it about it. You can't walk out of the bathroom and say that was done at levels never seen before. You don't know. Not everything, sir. The problem here is not the concept. You cannot have pharmaceutical manufacturing solely in the hands of the Chinese. You're putting an entire population at risk. It's an insane idea. And I don't mind looking at the pharmaceutical companies and saying, this is your problem. You're going to have to fix it. The issue is you don't want all the pharmaceutical creation in the United States. You want a supply chain that's a bit spread out. So if there's an issue in one place, it doesn't become an issue in another place, and you still have the ability to produce. It is not logistically sound to have all production in the United States. It is logistically and national security valuable to have some production in the United States. And same thing, taking it all out of China. On that, bravo. This is Tony Katz today.
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2: The KRMG 24-hour Fox News Center, I'm Kyle High with team coverage of our top stories. It's hot in Tulsa, and it's going to be for the foreseeable future. Craig Sullivan with the National Weather Service in Tulsa tells KRMG that temperatures were a bit cooler today than on Tuesday, and tomorrow should be much of the same with highs in the low 90s, but it won't be as humid.
3: There's a small chance of a shower early tomorrow morning, but mainly we'll be north of Tulsa, it looks like, up toward the Kansas border. Kind of similar tomorrow night and Friday morning as well. Temperatures do start to go back up starting Friday, and especially as we move into next week.
2: Next week, temperatures will hit triple digits again with heat and humidity. Heat advisories are likely, and the heat index will be as high as 115 degrees. Tulsa renters are suddenly under new ownership after Miami-based YSA Investments took control of 11 Vista Realty properties. This comes after a $900 million court judgment, and as Fannie Mae moves in federal court to seize additional complexes over millions in unpaid loans. Tenants say communication has collapsed, but the new owners have brought in real estate consultant Parker Detweiler to step on site and manage operations.
4: All of those rents are being used to actually improve the properties, make repairs, do work orders, get things working again. We aren't taking any money from the rents. We are putting them all back into the properties. Our goal is to make your lives better.
2: We've told you about these properties over the past few weeks after the apartments lost their dumpsters. YSA says it doesn't plan to keep the properties long term. Tenants say they need clear instructions fast with their rent due in the coming days. And Oklahoma's annual sales tax holiday returns August 7th through the 9th, giving shoppers a chance to buy qualifying clothing and footwear priced under $100 per item without paying state or local sales tax. The exemption also applies to eligible online purchases ordered and paid during the three-day event. School supplies, handbags, jewelry, sports uniforms, and most athletic footwear are not included in the tax-free weekend. Tulsa's most accurate and dependable forecast is coming up next.
5: Still looking at quiet weather and beautiful temps this evening, down to 73 by morning, 93 tomorrow's high, Friday 95, but chances of rain and thunder return Friday night, and then Saturday, Sunday, and Monday, we crank up the heat 100 to 103. I'm Chief Meteorologist James Edelot for Fox 23 and 102.3 KRMG, Tulsa's news and talk.
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Tony Katz. Tony Katz today. So good to be with you guys. 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Watch the live stream. YouTube Tony Katz today. You got the Facebook Tony Katz Radio. You got Rumble Tony Katz. You got Twitter and X Tony Katz. Like, subscribe, do all the things. Glad you're there and get in the chat room. Good people are there. Three more things. These are stories that should be front page news, but because of all the front page news, they don't get to be front page news. Starting with Rand Paul and his release from the senator that Slack messages, right? So that's an app, show that the authors of the COVID-19 origin paper had private doubts. That the idea that this came from a wet market and that this was an animal transfer, maybe, but it could have been a leak. It raised doubts that the virus originated from bats. This was published in Nature Medicine in March of 2020. And even though the paper was pushed to say, oh, it means this, the authors were like, well, maybe it means this thing over here. There is no question that data was manipulated. We know that Senator Paul has already issued a subpoena for Anthony Fauci. Anthony Fauci is not to be trusted at any time or in any way. He lied. He lied about Peter Daszak. He lied about the money to EcoHealth Alliance. Of course, we, the United States, funded gain-of-function research at the Wuhan Virology Lab in Wuhan, China. We funded this. Our money utilized against us. You want to talk about war crimes, Zoran Mamdani? Take a look at Xi Jinping for unleashing a virus on the world and not only not apologizing for it, not only not warning the world, but immediately buying as much PPE as he could so he could sell it back to the world at a profit. You want to talk about war crimes? What about the enslavement of Uyghur Muslims? If Xi comes to the United States and comes to New York for the UN, will you try to arrest him? You want to talk about war criminals. You want to talk about real murderers. Not the nonsense you invent because you're a fool. Because you're a bigot. Utilizing the Jews to get to the destruction of America. We see you. It's a boring story. We know it. It's dangerous as hell. But it's still a boring story. Let's see if you'll go after Xi. You said war criminals are not welcome. What about those who enslave Muslims? What does Islamist Zoran Mamdani have to say about the president of China who enslaves Muslims? I'll wait. I got nothing but time. You know how many bottles I've got right here? Here, hold on. I'll show you. This is all right. So this is the Four Roses private selection. This is the OESQ right here, coming in at 111 proof. So we could just sit here and have a drink, and then we can get an answer. We can just wait for an answer from you, Mayor Goodness, Mayor Mamdani. If you're going to go after Benjamin Netanyahu for no war crimes, will you go after Xi Jinping for imprisoning Muslims? I'm assuming you want a double there, Mayor Mamdani. Probably a big glass. Maybe we'll get you a pint glass. You know what? Maybe we'll just give you the bottle and a crazy straw. Let's see how you handle that one right there. I like what Rand Paul is doing. I like the aggression with which Rand Paul is working on this. He has been focused. There is a place for him in the conversation, and it's one of the reasons. You know, Rand Paul does not Dr. No like Thomas Massie does. Remember, Thomas Massie would have more people paying attention to him, first, if he hadn't lost his damn mind. But B, if you could realize that not everything requires a no. Not everything gets a no. Some things can get a no. We're not arguing that. Not everything can get a no.
Rand Paul votes no on things. But Rand Paul delivers, man. And his work on Fauci, he should get some recognition from the Republicans. He should get it from Trump. For sure that this stuff is good stuff, valuable stuff. Then there's the story about the White House moving money towards AI. This was over at the Wall Street Journal. The White House Office of Science and Technology Policy. And what they are saying is that scientists individually can help the nation move faster to use AI in scientific research. And so what they're doing is they are going to move money to individual scientists rather than to universities. The scientists can help us with the advancement of AI. That advancement of AI can help with growth in this, this, and this. It's better if we give it to the individual to then work the advancements than give it to the university and deal with their bloat and possibly their graft and Lord only knows what else. They're not moving fast enough. Why aren't we moving quickly? When I first read the story, I asked, what are we moving the money for? And then I went into my normal place, which is, well, how much money are we giving these damn universities anyway? How much money should these universities be getting? Well, Tony, they do very important research. No. They say they're doing very important research. I have no idea if they're doing very important research. And the people screaming they do very important research have no idea if they're doing very important research either. Glad we all understand that. This overhaul, according to the author, Amritha Ramkumar. There we go. It's going to reshape $200 billion in spending a year. You have Michael Kratsios, who is the director of the Office of Science and Technology Policy, saying over the last 20 or 30 years, we've become very stagnant in believing we should keep funding the same research in the same way at the same institutions. That's good. This is accurate. And this is a great example of the differences between Trump and this team and the political left. Trump and this team are asking, how else can we think about something? Now, it's not that I always agree, but they're asking the question. What the left is saying is, don't ever mess with the system because that system gets us paid. USAID was nothing more than a money grab. You're letting children starve in Africa. No, we are not letting children starve in Africa. You can argue that some programs got shuttered. I can ask why we had that program to begin with. If that program matters so greatly, can't we fund it through another mechanism? Does it have to be USAID? Show us the program. Explain to us why it's so important. You might get a whole bunch of agreement, and then we'll fund the program. Ta-da! You want a program that I would shutter immediately and move into other programs? Okay. The Department of Homeland Security. I don't need a Department of Homeland Security at all or in any way. It should be moved back into the Department of Defense. Some of it moved into Treasury. We don't need it. It is unnecessary. It is bloat. It's bloat. We can cover these things in other ways. We don't need this. This was a reaction to September 11th, and here we are 25 years later. 25 years later. That's unbelievable. You know, very rarely in my life do I look at time and like and say, wow, that went so quick. Oh, it's going so fast. People say that at a certain age. They say that. My gosh, everything's going so fast. Oh, the kids are

0: happens, well, you know what? There's tomorrow. Go make a lot happen. Or right now. Go to it. But changing the way we think, changing the way we operate, I like it. I'm a huge fan of it. Then there's Caitlin Clark, who will not participate in the WNBA three-point competition. WNBA is despondent because she didn't participate in 2024. She was injured in 2025. Now she's not participating. That's rough. That's the money, and now it won't be there. What's the point of NBA All-Star Weekend? It's going to get hard to get people to pay attention to this stuff without the money, which isn't Angel Reese. It's Caitlin Clark. And more, certainly members of the Indiana Fever, Lexi Hull and Aaliyah Boston. But more and more, it's Sophie Cunningham. Everybody gets the idea that she was already becoming a darling. And then the point, she does the point. And everyone's like, this is the greatest thing I ever saw in my life. And people are wondering, why won't the NBA, the WNBA capitalize on this? The WNBA said, yeah, we're not putting out gear and licensed merchandise with that photo. We're not doing it because it was a taunting and this and that. We're not going to have it. The WNBA is correct. The WNBA is correct that that is not something that you market with the WNBA. Absolutely, it is something that the Indiana Fever should market. And you don't even have to market it with the point, although it is a meme. She did a basketball camp right here, near where I live. She did a basketball camp for girls, and some of the girls were part of the Special Olympics, and every girl wanted to take a picture with her doing the point. Can't deny the popularity. But the Fever should not be fools. It should be Indiana, the Indiana Fever. That's the point. Indiana Fever, get to the point. Indiana Fever, on point. Everybody knows what it is. And for Indiana, for Hoosiers, oh, this could be institution. Everybody will know what it is. And when you do it now, and you got to do it a little bit down. Yeah, you got to do it a little bit down. Everybody knows what you're talking about. So no, the WNBA is correct. You're not going to market it for the league. Doesn't mean the Fever can't do the marketing. You got to do smart things. And a smart thing is protecting your data, because there are thousands of places on the internet that have a file with your name on it. It's got your home address and cell phone number. It's got your email address, and it's got your medical conditions, your age. You know, it has your kids' names, which is nuts. 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

0: don't know if you categorize this in just weird stories or things you weren't expecting. A missing Pan Am flight was found. Tony Katz, today, an absolute pleasure to be with you. 74 years ago, a plane crashed off the coast of Puerto Rico. 52 people were killed. They never found the plane until June 2nd, 2026. 2,000 feet down, broken into two sections. They used high-resolution sonar, autonomous underwater vehicle. This was 1952, the Clipper Endeavor. Five crew, 64 passengers, going to New York. After takeoff, engine failure forces the pilot to make a water landing. This is the story. Everyone survived the initial impact. But with no safety briefing provided, language barriers, no coordinated evacuation procedure, the aircraft sank in 3 minutes and only 17 people survived. Holy cow. Now they found that plane. That's a heavy story. This is Tony Katz today.
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13: 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Prior Aerospace recently announced a 60,000 square foot expansion to their Claremore facility, adding to the aerospace industry in the Tulsa area.
14: 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Prior Aerospace's customers include Blue Origin, SpaceX, and U.S. defense contractors. Brian Gleason, vice president and general manager of Claremore Operations, tells KRMG.
15: We do work for SpaceX. We do work for Boeing Phantom Works, which is kind of their specialty or almost like secret division of Boeing Defense.
14: The expansion will more than double the workforce at the Claremore location. Kirk McCracken, 102.3 KRMG, Tulsa's News and Talk.
13: And investigators are working to learn what caused the death of an Atwoods employee in Owosso. Owosso police are working to learn if the 51-year-old employee's death was heat-related, a medical issue, or if it was caused by a work-related accident. The customer who found the man says he was face down next to a forklift outside and appeared to have already passed away. That's when he ran into the store to alert other employees and call 911.
16: Just kind of somber and, you know, kind of sad that, you know, that happened. And then to find out he's 51 years old, you know, and I'm, you know, it just kind of hits home to, you know, you're... take care of yourself and take care of your people. I mean, I kind of took the rest of the day off, just kind of hang out here with the kids and just be home, you know.
13: Police say they notified the man's family, and Atwood's spokesperson said they do not want to speculate about the situation. Tulsa's most accurate and dependable forecast is coming up next.
17: Still looking at quiet weather and beautiful temps this evening, down to 73 by morning, 93 tomorrow's high, Friday 95, but chances of rain and thunder return Friday night, and then Saturday, Sunday, and Monday, we crank up the heat 100 to 103. I'm Chief Meteorologist James Edelot for Fox 23 and 102.3 KRMG Tulsa's News and Talk.
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24: As I said, just because I've got an idea on something doesn't mean that it's 100% correct. I know that's very shocking to hear from a radio host, because every host and every influencer believes that absolutely they've got the answer and they always know everything, and it's not the case. But I've watched now the United States go at Iran for 11 days, and I've been trying to ask myself, what is the plan here? And I only came up with one. Is my assessment of 11 days of hits on Iran correct? And if it's not, well, then what the hell's the plan? It's a question America's asking. Tony Katz today, good to be with you. Major Mike Lyons joins us right now, retired United States Army military analyst. His latest piece, which is available at realcleardefense.com. The Iran war is back. The deal that ends it must not rearm Tehran. And I must tell you, Major, I looked at that headline and I yelled at you. I called you names. What are we talking about, a deal, as if somehow this regime gets to stay? But let's hold off on that for just a moment, and let's start where we start, which is 11 days of hits against Iran. I look at this, sir, and I say to myself, what is the purpose here? What is the purpose? We're hitting coastal this, and we're hitting drone this, and we're hitting defense area this, and satellite thing this. And the only thing I can come to, the only thing that made sense to me, is this is softening up the ground for a possible ground movement. This is softening things up for when troops of some type start taking those coastal areas, even further enforcing any level of blockade, taking away all ability for them to make money, and start reaching for wherever this nuclear material is. It's a prelude to things for Pickaxe Mountain, and it's a prelude to this regime ending. Now, I can have people push back on me all they want about ground troops, but leave that to the side. As a matter of concept, it's the only thing I can come to. You don't or do agree with my assessment?
25: No, Tony, I don't. I think that on the surface, strategy is not bombing. It's not just doing what we're doing 11 straight days. The strategy is a combination of the attacks plus the snapback sanctions that have taken place. The Chinese now have been, you know, put back in the box, that oil's not being moved. And then lastly, the naval blockade. So when you combine all those things together, that's the pressure that it's going to take in order to get the regime to come back to the table. I mean, look, this is going to end at some point. We have to figure out, you know, short of them completely imploding and no one, you know, no last man standing, there's going to be an agreement. So that's kind of where that my essay speaks to, my piece speaks to. But getting back, the strategy, I think, is pretty sound. And the problem is the patience that we're going to have to make, because there are a lot of military targets. And we're also now starting to hit some of the infrastructure. We're hitting some of the dual use infrastructure. And we're also seeing the Iranians still having capability. Unfortunately, we lost two service members over the weekend as they, you know, can't fire at scale, but they can continue to make, you know, wreak havoc with our air defense systems, likely getting help from the Chinese. But I think this plan is solid. I think we just have to have patience, and let's regroup in a couple of weeks. Maybe it's going to take a month, but to get rid of all of these targets along the coastline, 650 miles is a military operation that's easily achievable.
1: So let me share it with everybody. As we spoke before we went live there, you referred to this, and I'm not trying to put words in your mouth. I want to make sure I understand you as you would say it, Major, talking to Major Mike Lyons, retired United States Army military analyst. This is part of a siege mentality. And right. In the end, we are engaged in siege warfare. So two parts. First, explain what is and to the extent the history of siege warfare. Mm-hmm. And then what it is that you're seeing from the administration and from Pete Hegseth and the Defense Department.
25: Right. So siege warfare, for the military historians out there, we'll think about Vicksburg. We'll think about areas where one army has surrounded another army in such a manner that they really can't move. Back then, it was this term U.S. Grant used of unconditional surrender. That's really where it comes from. Civil Wars, when that first was brought up. And siege warfare has been used by the Romans, and it goes back. And so what's happening right now, like anybody that's telling you that Iran is getting stronger while they're getting attacked on a nightly basis is just completely delusional, because what's happening is a siege. Now, the siege is coming from the air. There's no ground troops. There's no other things. And we're closing off other aspects. But they are getting weaker by the day and losing revenue opportunities by the day. And from our perspective, again, the way siege works is that eventually the enemy will capitulate into your terms. I think Epic Fury just ended too soon. 37 days wasn't enough. We've really only started the last 11 days. It's likely that a siege could take months. It could take a lot longer. It happened in World War II, the siege of Stalingrad. I mean, again, from a military perspective, it's a mission that is clear, and that's why the military is, I think, being very successful at it right now.
1: Talking to Major Mike Lyons, United States Army retired military analyst. So siege. Siege is meant to bring about capitulation. It is you can't get the dollars in, you can't get the food in, you can't get the resources in. The people turn on the regime, which is hard to do because the people there don't have any of the weaponry, and the regime still has plenty of weaponry left. Can you win with a siege attitude? I mean, we worked for Masada. I mean, we could talk about where sieges have worked over time, but can you win this? And what does this administration and the Defense Department see as winning in this regard?
25: Yeah, I mean, this administration, or the regime that runs Iran, is clearly baked in after 47 years, and the IRGC is not connected with the foreign ministers that are trying to cut the deal. And when Trump says, yeah, they're calling me tonight to get it to stop, well, those are the people that want to make a deal, but the IRGC really controls everything. They control the military assets. They've decentralized them down also to the commanders along those coastlines. And so that's why, again, you're seeing the military go there. So I think that the siege, though, could possibly, this could be the way that as infrastructure crumbles on the inside, that the people might have a chance to rally here. Again, that tipping point could happen. It happened once already in 1979 when it tipped one way. It still happened. I don't necessarily think that will happen anytime soon. From the planning perspective, we should still try to get to a negotiated settlement. But again, continued pressure on the military, snapback sanctions, and the blockade is only going to make it worse for Iran.
1: But again, we haven't answered the question. Maybe I'm asking it wrong. Really, I'm asking about objective. Is the objective some deal on a piece of paper? Is the objective the full-on end of the regime?
25: Yeah, the objective by the administration is the elimination of the nuclear threat, and the nuclear, making sure that Iran does not have a nuclear weapon. Secondary objective would have been that ballistic missile capability, all the things that go with it. There's a couple of downstreams. I think the implied task is regime change. But in this case, the administration would have taken regime compliance, right? If the current regime does comply, then okay, then maybe the regime doesn't change. Look what happened in Venezuela. We got regime, didn't have regime change. We had regime compliance. So I think that's kind of the secondary mission. Now, you ask the Israelis are like, nope, regime change number one. That's their top priority. They're on the sidelines right now. I think for a reason. I think we've sidelined them politically, because you know they want to get back in the game. You know they know where all the IRGC targets are. You know they want to get right back to a decapitation strategy. And I think, you know, hopefully maybe in a couple of weeks that the president does.
24: I have to assume, if it's you and me, Major Lyons, sitting on a bar stool having a bourbon, I assume that part of what you're saying is absolutely correct. The Israelis want in on all of this.
25: Yeah.
24: But I also assume that they're providing the intelligence and maybe a little happy to be able to sit back. Hey, don't blame us. This is all the U.S. and keep some of their powder dry and their hardware dry for whatever may be coming next. Now, that leads us to an interesting part about the response of the Iranians, which is it hasn't been towards Israel. Night yeah. after night after night of some serious bombing. Hasn't yeah. the response hasn't been towards Israel. It's been towards Jordan, where we did lose two U.S. service members and other yeah. members of the military were injured. We'll get to that. It has mm-hmm. been towards Bahrain, the UAE, certainly conversations regarding Saudi Arabia, as yeah. clearly Iran activated the Houthi rebels to try and play spoiler in the Red Sea and other places. Oh, disagrees with me on the idea yeah. of Iran and the Houthi rebels. We'll get into that. But let's go back. To why not hitting on Israel? Why hitting on all the neighbors and not Israel?
25: You know, it's hard to always figure out what the Iranians are thinking. They possibly think that they're hanging on for dear life. And some of the things they've said that have come out of their propaganda machine the past few days, you know, inviting the Americans to attack on the ground, is now getting to the point of they recognize that this is the 11th hour, and they do things that, you know, things are bad. And they think that possibly by attacking Israel that could tip the whole thing over, because if the Israelis decide to get in the game and play, it will be escalated very quickly. So they're still trying to play the long game, trying to get the economics of, you know, $90 a barrel for oil and all those things. They're still trying to do that. Israel stays on the sidelines for right now.
24: But this is where it gets massively confusing. This is yeah. where people start pulling out their hair. If the IRGC, the Islamic Revolutionary Guard Corps, is completely disconnected from the so-called leadership, if they have decentralized, if they're running their own shop and possibly different shops in different places, having their own desires, wants, and needs, there is no deal that can be signed. So what yeah. the hell are we talking about when we talk about the idea that they don't want to go after Israel because Israel could tip the scales of things and they still want to make a deal, when you can't make a deal because the deal makers don't have the power to stop the attacks from happening?
25: Okay, so I'm going to get out of the military lane and get into the political lane.
24: Sure.
25: That's a political decision, I think, Tony. I think that's the president has made that on purpose, because I think that he's trying to save Israel a little bit, save some face for them. They're likely providing intelligence. But the bottom line is this administration is still very much whipsawing back between making a deal and firing. I mean, there's nothing kind of in between and the strikes. And so that's because the president is trying to leverage and hedge all of his bets on some level. So that's why he still talks about a deal. He gets out and says, maybe we make a deal. And then he says, you can't make a deal. So you and I agree. I don't think you're going to make a deal with this current regime in Tehran. And it's going to take another layer or so. And the president even said that himself.
24: We're going to get to your article over there at Real Clear Defense in just a moment. The Iran war is back. The deal that ends, it must not rearm Tehran. I want to get to that in a little bit. But I brought up the Houthi rebels and Iran supporting the Houthi rebels. And you gave me, for the first time ever, a shake of the head like, oh, Tony. Oh, how could you think such a thing?
25: Yeah.
24: The Houthi rebels are now acting on their own independently. And if so, with what money?
25: Yeah. Well, it's not even that. They're claiming they're going to have a naval blockade of that strait that they control in there. Now, good luck with that. The United States has a carrier group in the region there. They have cruisers, destroyers there. I don't even know what the Houthi Navy looks like, but that battle between the United States Navy and the Houthi Navy would last 20 minutes if it lasted that. I mean, it would be a target-rich environment. I'm sure the submarine commanders are sitting there begging to get in on that. So again, that is pure bluster from the Houthis. Houthis had a shot to get in there the last time. They chose not to do it. Israel took out most of their capability a few months back, right? You know, when they decided, the Houthis decided to launch a couple of missiles at Israel, and I said, you know what, enough's enough. And they went back tenfold at them. So they're not in the game. They're the last possible strategic proxy that the Iranians have, right? Hezbollah dead, Hamas dead, and they're it. So, and they got a guy, a spokesman that got out there and talked about having a blockade. Good luck to that. We'll see how long that lasts, and I don't think that's going to do anything.
24: So you're not saying that that Iran isn't funding the Houthis. That can still be happening. Your shaking of the head was the idea that Houthis play any role in right. changing the calculus on the ground. That's impossible.
25: I'm talking a straight military operational role. If the Houthis decide to get into a military conflict with the United States and Iran again, that'll be over in 20 minutes. So that's what I'm talking about. They don't have the capability to block the strait. They threaten it with asymmetric weapons with a missile every once in a while, but that missile has a return address, and that return address will be fired by 10 or 12 Israeli rockets coming right back, which will be precision based and hit exactly that plus anything that's clear and close to around it.
24: Major Mike Lyons joining us right now. We're going to get more into his article at Real Clear Defense. The Iran war is back. The deal that ends it must not rearm Tehran. We will get to that and a whole bunch more. Find everything at TonyKatz.com. 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
2: Maybe it was that Arizona primary where the DSA member just got the crap kicked out of them. It's got the DSA on defense. Or maybe it's just people have realized that these democratic socialists are communists. They talk about communism. They support communism. They support the Islamists. They're the greatest example of the red-green alliance. And that everybody who's normal is like, these people are absolutely disgusting and nuts. This Mamdani, he's a scumbag. And I'm thrilled by it. And the DSA is on defense about it. And it's hilarious. Tony Katz. Tony Katz today. Good to be with you. Here was some of the latest, right, where you've got, this was put out by Canary Mission. And they're discussing how important it is to support Iran. You can't make this up. No way.
3: We're governed by dead-eyed psychopaths and sociopaths and bloodthirsty imperialists. The U.S. government and the Israeli government, they are the terrorists. They are the terrorists. They are doing terrorism. If Iran's off the table as a regional power, that means Hezbollah can't be funded, Hamas can't be funded, the Houthis can't be funded, like the Shia Crescent falls, and then you have nothing but regional domination for Israel.
2: The regional domination, as we've discussed many times, will come from Saudi Arabia and Turkey. Israel fantasizes about having regional domination. But when you're a Jew-hating bigot like all these DSA members, socialists, I'm sorry, communists are, well, what else do you expect? This is just a talking point. But if Iran is off the table, Hezbollah can't be funded, Hamas can't be funded, the Houthis can't be funded. And in their warped view, the terrorists aren't the terrorists, you're the terrorist. But no, no, no, no. Reality doesn't say that. Reality says they're the terrorist. Hezbollah, Hamas, the Houthis, terrorists supported by Iran, a terrorist regime. And yet they support the terrorist regime. And this is where people are like, man, I want no part of that. That is all just absolutely nutty stuff. No, thank you. No, thank you. And then the DSA is out there doing interviews and they're answering questions and they're defending the indefensible, like this Hassan Piker streamer who dresses up like Chairman Mao and celebrates Chairman Mao. And what was the latest? He had a picture in his studio of the Twin Towers on fire. Isn't that great? Let's celebrate 9/11, taking down the imperial regime. This is who they are. And now they're being called on it. This was Katie Pavlich on News Nation. And all of a sudden it's like, what are you talking about? What's the big deal?
4: All right. So let's move to, Hassan Piker, who of course is one of your top, campaign surrogates. He's been campaigning for DSA candidates in New York City and all over the country. Grace, I want to play you a clip from one of his streams talking about capitalists and how they should be treated and get your reaction on the other side.
5: Yeah, kill them. Kill those motherfuckers. Murder those motherfuckers. In the street, let the streets soak in their red capitalist blood.
4: He also just started displaying a newspaper from September 12th, 2001 in the background of his stream showing the Twin Towers engulfed in flames. So as one of the loudest pro DSA voices, is this something that your movement represents?
6: Hassan is a shock jock, and he is a very successful one that has brought a lot of young people who are disaffected, who spend a lot of time online, into a movement that actually connects them with their politics and with real action that they can take at the ballot box and talking to their neighbors. So I'm not in the business of defending the views of every single one of our 120,000 members, but I think he's speaking to a real anger that people feel.
2: Kill the capitalists, celebrate September 11th. That is what the DSA wants to defend. Kill the capitalists. Understand, he's advocating for murder, and the DSA is saying, yeah, well, you know, a lot of people want to go out there and kill. What do you expect? These are the people who look at the assassination, the murder of Brian Thompson, the United Healthcare CEO, and they go, sounds great. Understand that they are violent people from the word go. You cannot have communism without violence. You cannot have communism without murder. It has never happened in the history of man. It can't happen in the future. They will celebrate the murder. They will explore the murder. And then when they get their way, they're still going to murder just each other. Until, of course, they get murdered by the Islamist. But check out the DSA. All about, I don't understand what the problem is. They don't have to, as long as we do, and as long as they never get power. This is Tony Katz today.
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8: From the KRMG 24-hour Fox News Center, I'm Kyle High with team coverage of our top stories. Oklahoma Senator James Lankford was on the House side on Capitol Hill today talking to their Appropriations Committee about his bill to stop government shutdowns. He says it's made up of two basic parts. The first,
9: very simply, if we get to the end of a fiscal year and appropriations are not complete, an automatic continuing resolution kicks in for 2 weeks.
8: But the second part, which he says is even more important, is that Congress would be required to stay in D.C. and work 7 days a week on nothing but appropriations until the funding issues are solved. Tulsa police arrest a man for an alleged DUI after he refused to exit the car and started singing to loud music.
10: At around 6:30 p.m. on Sunday, Tulsa police officers responded to a call about a man passed out at the wheel of a pickup truck near 14th and Lewis. Officers say they attempted to talk to the driver, 42-year-old Gerald McDonald, who was partially awake. Officers asked McDonald to turn down the music and step out of the truck, but he turned up the music, started singing along, and continued to drink. Officers then blocked him in and deployed multiple rounds of pepper balls into the truck, but McDonald was not willing to get out on his own. Eventually, officers opened the door and pulled him out. McDonald refused to take the state's test for blood alcohol level and was arrested for DUI and obstruction. Kirk McCracken, 102.3 KRMG, Tulsa's News and Talk.
8: And investigators are looking into what caused the death of an inmate at the Rogers County Jail.
11: Sheriff Scott Walton tells us the man collapsed Monday and jail staff started life-saving measures. An ambulance took him to Claremore Hillcrest Hospital, where he was pronounced dead just after 5 p.m. The Oklahoma State Bureau of Investigation is handling the investigation.
8: That's Fox 23 and KRMG's Michelle Lynn. Tulsa's most accurate and dependable forecast is coming up next.
12: Still looking at quiet weather and beautiful temps this evening, down to 73 by morning, 93 tomorrow's high, Friday 95, but chances of rain and thunder return Friday night. And then Saturday, Sunday, and Monday, we crank up the heat 100 to 103. I'm Chief Meteorologist James Edelot for Fox 23 and 102.3 KRMG, Tulsa's News and Talk.
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2: So every time someone brings up making a deal with Iran, I don't know what that's supposed to mean. I don't know who we're making a deal with. It has been my point consistently. Tony Katz today, an absolute pleasure to be with you. And then I saw Major Lyons with his piece in Real Clear Defense. The Iran war is back. The deal that ends it must not rearm Tehran. And I'm like, what possible deal are we talking about? Am I really alone on the island? Because I don't think so. Let's talk to the Major himself. Talking to Major Mike Lyons, retired United States Army military analyst. He is our military guy. His latest piece over there at Real Clear Defense. The Iran war is back. The deal that ends it must not rearm Tehran. I want to dig in to this article because in the headline itself, you're saying something that I vehemently oppose. I didn't say, every American is with me. Not everybody who's a part of the show is even with me. And I'm very conscious of them. I appreciate them. I disagree with them, and I've made my voice clear. They make their voice clear, sometimes lovely, sometimes trollingly. But still, we have the dialogue going on. But let's go back to something that you spoke about earlier, where you're talking about siege mentality, and that these 11 days of bombings that we've seen, the U.S. on Iran, this is about the siege, this is about holding them captive, this is about breaking things from the inside because they don't have the dollars, things collapsing. And my question was, can a siege mentality take out the regime? And let me now go a step further. Can you win this? End the regime without some level of ground troops?
17: Probably not. So what's the level of ground troops, though, is nothing like we've seen in this century for U.S. forces or even the last half of the last century. We're not talking about 500,000 troops, which we sent to Desert Storm. We're not talking about 150,000 we sent to Iraq over the course of time. We're not talking about the 30,000 that went to Afghanistan. However, you might need to have raids. So take out maneuver and take out large scale formations like corps and divisions, which are not going. Because again, first of all, we have no element of surprise, and we didn't have them the last time either. We told the world we were moving all these troops there. Now, if we tried to do it, the Iranians could clearly know what was going on. So that's not happening. Now, that's not to say that we couldn't do raids. Raids are small unit operations for clear military operations in order to take ground. For example, Karg Island. For example, Bandar Abbas. Areas that need to be controlled on the ground there, they could be raided, and they could use that force in order to accomplish that military objective. But large-scale ground troops and occupying Tehran and classic maneuver warfare, not happening.
2: So this... And we could dig more into that, but I want to take it to your article, because what your argument is that we're going to see behavior change, not specifically what I desire, which is wholesale regime change. And we go to your article and you talk about the failure of the MOU, the Memorandum of Understanding. This is a piece that you wrote with Michael Schwartz, and that you discuss that the failure is worth understanding because it will shape whatever comes next. And you write, its collapse is not merely a diplomatic setback. It highlights the failings the next agreement cannot repeat.
17: Yeah.
2: What were those failings?
17: Well, a lot of it was front loaded in favor of the Iranians. The $8 billion that they ended up freeing up, we think, as I've done some research, a lot of that was used in commerce with China for the Chinese to get air defense systems back through third world countries and other places, third world parties, get that back and allowed Iran, after the 37 days, allow them to do some rearming. Now, not at scale. They're not manufacturing things like they once were. But I think that's number one. The last MOU was completely front loaded to get the Iranians to act and to see if there were, and maybe it was done for a reason. Maybe it was done to see how they would do it. And the fact of the matter is they decided to attack, the ships while they were having the Khomeini funeral. Their only thing that they had to do was to make sure that the straits were open. And they didn't do that. They had many other advantages in that front. There wasn't even a nuclear conversation that took place in that MOU. So again, a lot of that was a really very start-to-start kind of agreement. And the next one has got to have a lot more teeth in it in the beginning. And that's why it's got to look closer to winning as opposed to talking.
2: But a teeth argument, as you're describing it, because I may view it differently, is something that can be seen by Russia and by China as we've lost a ally and a relationship in the Middle East. It's gone for forever, correct?
17: Yeah, I mean, China has suffered tremendously on this. No one's talking about that because that you have people that's so critical of America that still believe that this is the century of China. Well, we're 25 years into it, quarter of the way into it, and it doesn't look at all like this is the century of China just yet. And this thing goes a certain way, which we all think it's going to go. The China's Belt and Roads initiative that was going to go from there, from China, and expand through the Middle East in Africa, that's over because if the United States has the kind of input inside of what's going to happen in Iran right now, then again, that's not going to happen. That logistical supply chain is going to get cut right in half. China has got more problems with its other proxy, its other in Russia. They can't get out of their own way, and that's a whole nother separate situation. So the two major proxies of the Chinese right now, the Iranians and the Russians, are both struggling. So again, I think they've lost mightily over the past year and a half.
2: Talking to Major Mike Lyons, retired United States Army military analyst. Let's go back to your piece at realcleardefense.com. The Iran war is back. The deal that ends it must not rearm Tehran. How does any deal end when how does any deal get consummated? And I go back to this point. Because I think you're correct, right? I think you're accurate. You've got a total decentralization. You have these IRGC units in different spots around Iran acting independently of each other, never mind independently of whatever we want to call leadership, yeah. No matter what their title may be. We have an Ayatollah that clearly is not alive. I don't think that this isn't even in any way a question. It's laughable to think otherwise. When the foreign minister says, I've never met him.
17: Yeah.
2: Okay. All right. You're signal received, sir. We get you on this case.
17: Yeah.
2: I still don't understand how it's possible that a deal gets made that we trust. And I don't understand how a deal can happen that still doesn't involve nightly bombings of these positions where IRGC members are, or they're moving weaponry, et cetera. So again, I ask, who are we signing with?
17: Yeah, I mean, probably you don't even know yet, maybe, but, you know, wars end when the guns go silent, as simple as that. And so when the traffic goes through the straits unimpeded, when the confidence returns and the military has accomplished that objective, I think that, that would be a step towards that process that could take place. Right now, though, it's missile math, right? The Iranians still probably have 500 to 1,000 missiles that they can still fire and shoot, and not at scale, but threaten Jordan, Oman, Qatar, and Kuwait, and they can still do all those kinds of things. So that's why I'm saying the military's got to grind this down for a few more weeks, likely months, and then we'll come back and revisit here in the fall. The thing about it is, again, go back to the politics. The president doesn't care about the midterms. He obviously is not, any politician would try to solve this problem. Maybe that's what the first MOU tried to do, because he definitely let the vice president lead on it. He felt that he's in that camp that thinks that you can negotiate with these people in Iran. Now he's found out that can't be the case, so it's going to extend.
2: And I clearly, as bright as the vice president is, there is a serious, in my view, naivete on foreign policy, whether we're talking about Russia, Ukraine, whether we're talking about Iran. He has a view that simply does not comport with reality. Let me change the subject half a click here. And there's been some criticism of the Pentagon, specifically Secretary Hegseth. Because we did have two soldiers killed in that bombing raid by Iran in Jordan. We also had casualties. We had people injured, and somehow that either got misreported, low reported, or non-reported, including not being discussed and announced by the Pentagon. Now, we've got two subjects here. First, the very idea that our press is only interested in highlighting casualties to try and bring pressure to the administration, and America has lost its stomach for what it is to be at war in and of itself compared to how we have dealt with things in the past. And I do believe that that is a problem.
17: Yeah.
2: But I think it's equally a problem if the Pentagon is trying to hide numbers from the American people. It's a terrible look for Pete Hegseth. I don't care if Pete's happy with me or not. The secretary is wrong to not announce numbers, and the Pentagon is wrong to not announce numbers. What is the standard practice here? What is the take on this story?
17: Well, I mean, the Pentagon hasn't had, you know, daily or even, you know, weekly press releases. We get information yesterday when they testified in front of Congress.

0: looked at the enemy's equipment, I saw Russian BMPs and Russian tanks and said, these are death traps. Our equipment is solid. I looked at, you know, the soldiers that were killed in Jordan were Patriot missile soldiers. And so they were obviously fighting their weapon when that happened. They were outside. They were in an area that they knew that was, that could possibly have that conflict. But they had that kind of job where they were on the front lines. And that's the thing about warfare today. You don't have to be infantry. I mean, on the front lines anymore. And those Patriot missile defenders, I mean, my heart goes out to those guys and gals that are doing that every day.
1: But am I off base in saying that the Pentagon should be more forthcoming when they have information that isn't going to put troops in harm's way? The information should be shared?
0: No, I don't disagree with that. I think it should be. I think the Pentagon, Hegseth in particular, is trying not to create a, you know, body count situation that he saw destroying the military during the Vietnam War. I mean, he's somewhat of a historian. He goes back and looks at that. He saw what happened in Afghanistan and Iraq as well. Same kind of thing. And he's, you know, they're looking for the, I'll bring up the Walter Cronkite moment. They're, you know, who's now, you have still, the support from Republicans is still maybe not that great, but when you have Democrats come out talking about endless war, this is not an endless war, Tony. That's another thing. Not an endless war. In fact, the endless war started with Iran. They've been at war with us for 47 years. From their perspective, it's an endless war. This is over when we decide to say it's over, when we declare victory. I just want us to declare victory, and it actually looks like victory. We also agree that, yeah, this is victory. This is what victory looks like.
1: And I think you only get victory when the regime is gone. But I know there are some who will disagree with me. I will keep on keeping on. Major Mike Lyons, retired United States Army military analyst. I appreciate you taking the time to be with us. There is more show to get to. Keep it right here. This is Tony Katz today.
2: Hey, Skyler Cooper. The Tulsa City Council is all set to call an election asking voters to nearly double the city's tax rate on hotel guests. We'll follow up on that council meeting. And Jenks drivers have been frustrated by endless delays on a road construction project. We'll have an update there on the KRMG Morning News Thursday, 5 to 9 a.m. right here on 102.3 KRMG, Tulsa's News and Talk.
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8: Speaking of the war, Hegseth looking for an additional $87 billion for the war. 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Tony Katz today. Good to be with you. The number increased from 2 to 4. Sergeant Angel Rampersad, Sergeant Michael Emmanuel Swinton, Private Isabella Gonzalez, and First Lieutenant Tyler James Feehan were killed in those hits by Iran. And my conversation with Major Mike Lyons, I am there. There is a real softness amongst the populace. If we are in a fight, we are in a fight. And our lives going to be lost? Sadly, yes. That's why you don't go to fight just willy-nilly. It has to matter. And the way you make it matter, certainly there has to be a cause, but there has to be a resolve to the end, which is why I don't like what it is that I've seen from the White House. And it's not that I don't understand Trump and how he'll say one thing and do another thing. It's that it's clearly been a different message between Trump, Rubio, and J.D. Vance. Clear, different message. Man, that's not what you want. And I'll say it again. J.D. Vance is not with me on foreign policy at all. And I don't think his foreign policy view is a view that is grounded in the reality. It's rather presented in the fantasy of somehow we could just do nothing, mind our own business all the time, not partially, all the time, and be fine. Nope. I don't think that's legitimate, because the enemy is conspiring against you, me, and we. Yes, the enemy is the terrorist regime of Iran. Yes, the enemy is China. Yes, the enemy is Russia. And they're talking amongst each other. And then they're pressing things in Cuba, and they're pressing things in Venezuela until we took Maduro out, et cetera, et cetera, et cetera. The world's happening all around us, and we have to accept the fact that it is, and we have to be willing to do something about it when the moment comes. I think it's madness that somehow there are people out there who are like, nope, doesn't affect us. It's like those people in New Jersey 6,600 people here illegally, or non-citizens, I should say, registered to vote in New Jersey between June of 2024 and June of 2025. You know, just in time for an election. And New Jersey's like, well, that was just a glitch. What do you mean it was a glitch? Non-citizens registered to vote. When, of course, the left tells us, oh, that never happens. They don't register to vote. And then they go full Mazie Hirono, the senator from Hawaii. Why would somebody here illegally or non-citizen even want to vote in our elections? These people are embarrassing. They're embarrassing and pathetic, and they cannot be allowed power. I'll say it again. They can't win in November. You just got to get out and vote. You got to overwhelm. Too big to rig is actually something I do concur with. Find everything at TonyKatz.com. I'll catch you tomorrow, everyone. Take care.
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22: From the KRMG 24-hour Fox News Center, I'm Kyle High with team coverage of our top stories. It's hot in Tulsa, and it's going to be for the foreseeable future. Craig Sullivan with the National Weather Service in Tulsa tells KRMG that temperatures were a bit cooler today than on Tuesday, and tomorrow should be much of the same with highs in the low 90s, but it won't be as humid.
23: There's a small chance of a shower early tomorrow morning, but mainly it'll be north of Tulsa, it looks like, up toward the Kansas border. Kind of similar tomorrow night and Friday morning as well. Temperatures do start to go back up starting Friday, and especially as we move into next week.
22: Next week, temperatures will hit triple digits again with heat and humidity. Heat advisories are likely, and the heat index will be as high as 115 degrees. Tulsa renters are suddenly under new ownership after Miami-based YSA Investments took control of 11 Vista Realty properties. This comes after a $900 million court judgment and as Fannie Mae moves in federal court to seize additional complexes over millions in unpaid loans. Tenants say communication has collapsed, but the new owners have brought in real estate consultant Parker Detweiler to step on site and manage operations.
24: All of those rents are being used to actually improve the properties, make repairs, do work orders, get things working again. We aren't taking any money from the rents. We are putting them all back into the properties. Our goal is to make their lives better.
22: We've told you about these properties over the past few weeks after the apartments lost their dumpsters. YSA says it doesn't plan to keep the properties long term. Tenants say they need clear instructions fast with their rent due in the coming days. And Oklahoma's annual sales tax holiday returns August 7th through the 9th, giving shoppers a chance to buy qualifying clothing and footwear priced under $100 per item without paying state or local sales tax. The exemption also applies to eligible online purchases ordered and paid during the three-day event. School supplies, handbags, jewelry, sports uniforms, and most athletic footwear are not included in the tax-free weekend. Tulsa's most accurate and dependable forecast is coming up next.
25: Still looking at quiet weather and beautiful temps this evening, down to 73 by morning, 93 tomorrow's high, Friday 95, but chances of rain and thunder return Friday night, and then Saturday, Sunday, and Monday, we crank up the heat 100 to 103. I'm Chief Meteorologist James Edelot for Fox 23 and 102.3 KRMG Tulsa's News and Talk.
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1: Now, it's Red Eye Radio. Gary McNamara and Eric Hurley talk about everything from politics to social issues and news of the day. Whether you're up late or you're just starting your day, welcome to the show. From the Relief Factor Studios, this is Red Eye Radio.
2: All across America, we are Red Eye Radio. He is Eric Hurley and I'm Gary McNamara. Good morning. Hello. All right, here we go.
4: Happy Thursday.
2: This is a story that was covered by a ton of the media, but it really didn't break out. At least I didn't see it on social media.
4: I only saw one post, and it was from Elon Musk.
2: Yeah. And, well, the interesting thing is when we talk about AI and the AI centers out there, you hear a lot about electricity and water and all
4: right,
2: that.
4: For the data centers, yeah.
2: The data centers. I was watching Bill Maher and an interview with Musk. Bill Maher was doing saying we're running out of resources, and he goes, "No, we're not.
4: No, we're not.
2: Because
4: no.
2: you know, don't know where you're coming up with that." He goes, "Well, there are people that don't have food and water." He said, "There's plenty of water everywhere. I mean, desalination." He goes, "Is cheap now."
4: Mm-hmm.
2: He said, "You know, it's all we have to do is do it. And energy, we can produce whatever energy that we need." And you and I have talked about. I mean, when you think about the AI data centers, that's been really the biggest thing, water and energy. And as we've talked about before, all these things are problems that we can sell.
4: Right.
2: Excuse me, that we can solve. Not sell.
4: We might be able to sell them too.
2: We got
4: to
2: sell them and solve them at the same time. But this thing, I'll read the opening paragraph of the Wall Street Journal. Mm. It's the stuff of cybersecurity nightmares. On Tuesday, OpenAI said two artificial intelligence systems it was testing broke out of their test environment, hacked their way into the internet, and broke into another company. This is iRobot stuff. And how old's that movie? Like 25 years old?
4: That movie's, that goes like way back, honestly. And you know, you think about Terminator 2. You know, follow me if you want to live. You think about all the threats of you know, what happens if the robots take over. What has always really concerned me, I don't know if frightened is the word. I may be to a point of being frightened only because for me, everything in my entire life has been about sure footing. About, okay, what don't I know about whatever it is, and then let's learn it. All right. So the problem with AI is that there's not really one person that is going to keep up with all of it. It is moving. It's progressing so quickly. It's advancing so quickly that we're at that point. And now OpenAI is basically, I mean, they're telling the world, it was about 24 hours ago. It was during our show yesterday that Elon Musk actually posted this. And he reposted somebody else's post on this. And then OpenAI came out and talked about it. And then here you have this from the Wall Street Journal. So the victim is a company called Hugging Face. They provide open AI source tools, open source AI tools. So the cause was a cybersecurity benchmarking test that apparently went wrong. So you had these two different programs, all right, these two different models. One was called GPT 5.6 Sol, and the other, which was even more capable, more capable pre-release model that the company didn't identify. So this is something, again, in development, and it's proprietary, so they're not going to identify what that other one was. The software had been configured, this is from the Wall Street Journal, for evaluation purposes to be less likely to refuse hacking commands, according to OpenAI. Now, OpenAI had caged the models in a sandbox. That's a system that didn't have access to the internet. But during the test, the AI software used its hacking skills to break out. It found a way to get online and then hacked into Hugging Face's network, according to OpenAI.
5: And my question is, my first question is, and again, somebody will probably answer it. If you don't have access to the internet, how do you get to the internet?
4: This is again, the great unknowns. I hate to sound like Donald Rumsfeld. We don't know what we don't know, and we don't know how to learn it. But that's the biggest problem with AI, is I think about my now 93-year-old father, who sits there on his phone, and he can order anything from Walmart groceries to DoorDash to anything, and it's great because mom and dad are still living in the home. They have caretakers, professional caretakers, and us non-professional caretakers, family, that are making everything happen for them to stay in their home as long as possible, stay independent. And I think about the things that, like loading a gift card onto DoorDash for my dad, or, you know, things like this. You know, it's a process. Then I think of myself, where I am at 60 and where AI is today, compared to where AI was a year ago, just a year ago,
5: right,
4: or 2 years ago. By the time I get to 62, it may be such gibberish in my tiny little brain in terms of understanding it, that it's one of those things that builds a lot of great concern. I hate using the word fear, but there is a reason to have a healthy fear of this kind of intelligence, because here's the thing. My questions for OpenAI are, why Hugging Face? Why, first of all, like the first question is, how in the world did it break out of the sandbox and then get into the internet? And then, what led to that? What are those protocols that are in place that allowed it to do that? I mean, we all know the overall idea of AI. It's learning on the fly. It doesn't need directives from us. We are now learning that real time. We're learning that in the real world testing here at OpenAI. I think that's a big part of what we have learned here, is that you can't, how do you regulate something like that? And then why did it target Hugging Face? Was it that it knew, it identified some element at Hugging Face's website that was related to AI and the source tools, and it identified with that and connected to that, so it immediately went to that? Was that the attraction, essentially, for these two programs to break out? This is, you know, this is the great concern, because what we use AI for, sitting around going, hey, would you draw me a rose on top of a mountain or whatever? I took some pictures of my brothers when they were a little before I was born. And when my brother passed away, and we colorized them. And we also, they put one of my brothers in a pink onesie. assuming he was a girl because he was a baby at the time. But but you do all these little things with AI or have a chat. Hey, how should I blah blah blah? What's the best way to make a cake or whatever? All of these things are fine. What the governments do with AI, this is the big thing with what was released last week from the president and China. What concerns me the greatest about, even as much as them keeping that from President Trump in his first term at his daily briefings, Intel was keeping that from him. That's a massive concern. But if they're keeping that from him, those same individuals can be implementing those same type of minds, and that setting could be implementing using AI tools to do who knows what to who knows who.
2: What I found fascinating here, first off, let me just throw this out. The Wall Street Journal article. Now, we're coming from the Wall Street Journal article. Everybody covered it, really.
4: It was covered.
2: Everybody covered it. We just are using the Wall Street Journal story.
4: But it didn't set fire to the internet, to social media.
2: No, and you think that this would.
4: Yes.
2: The conspiracy theorists would be jumping on, would be jumping on it. And that really didn't happen. But they running here, the AI system appeared to have decided to hack Hugging Face as the quickest route to answer a benchmarking question.
4: Right.
2: Said Ariel Herbert Voss, chief executive of the cybersecurity firm Run Sybil. It's something that people thought could happen from an academic perspective, but it's not something that anyone's actually seen before.
4: Which is what my question was.
2: And just one more point I want to make. And the fears have prompted the White House to increase oversight of AI models. And this is the part right here.
4: Mm-hmm.
2: And push the private sector to deploy AI for defensive purposes.
4: This is
2: so AI will be on the offense and AI will be on the defense.
4: Yes.
2: Who wins?
4: Who wins? Because then we go back to the movie War Games.
2: Yeah.
4: Which, by the way, I don't know where you can find it. I'm sure you can find it somewhere. Go watch it. It's intriguing. Now, sorry, the graphics on the computers are gonna make you laugh a little bit. It's gonna be like watching somebody play Pong for all you gamers out there. It's, if you haven't seen the movie, which they may have because it may be a cult classic for them. But it's again where you have, okay, if AI assumes a threat, an international, any geopolitical threat, right? If we're implementing this as a government, then what actions are to be taken? Because AI will say, because in this case, protocol wasn't a there should have been a protocol with it, and I don't know why there wasn't. It was in a sandbox, which means it had no access to the internet, that would tell it, don't attempt to get out of the sandbox. But it doesn't work that way with AI. You can tell a child that. Now, they don't always listen either. But you can't tell AI a thing. This is the thing. I started thinking as I'm reading through this and digesting all of this and thinking, because that one article that explains, what the attraction to, why the AI system appeared to have decided to hack Hugging Face as a quick route to answer a benchmarking question, it's something that people thought could happen. That's what I thought at first. When I didn't know the answer to that question, I thought, well, it had some connection to Hugging Face. There was something it identified with somewhere along the way, and I'm simplifying it. And for all the AI geeks out there and all of you involved directly in it, pardon my very simplistic, oversimplistic language, but I'm just a lonely caveman talk show host. I don't know your AI ways. This is the concern that I have.
2: Well,
4: is that where do you build the guards? Where do you build, who builds the directives? You can't with AI, because eventually you want it to do things on its own.
2: No one has explained,
5: and because this is the and I mentioned it earlier, because this is the question, if you have no access to the internet,
4: yeah,
5: how do you get to the internet?
4: Right.
5: Right. You can have AI software that you have in a computer that's plugged in.
4: No, they. It's almost like they yada yada yada over that part. Yeah.
5: Right, but yeah, exactly. But you're not hooked up. You got a computer in front of you, but you're not hooked up to the internet.
4: Right,
5: and then you put in safeguards because the whole test is based on the fact that you're not hooked up to the internet. The precautions are taken. If you're not hooked up to the internet, how did the AI software get into the internet?
4: Right.
5: And nobody is. This is one of the things you and I talk about all the time. We read a story, and the first question we ask, we start going through. Nobody's answered that question. That's the first question you would want answered.
4: Because here's the thing, I'm not accusing anyone at OpenAI or of doing anything, because I don't know. I have no idea. But how do you allow that? How do you allow it to even be a part of anything tied to the internet? Why wasn't it confined to an offline device or set of devices or, you know, a data center or whatever it is? It found its way online. How did it do that? That was either allowed and a tremendous oversight. You just assumed it wouldn't find its way onto the internet? Everything.
5: There has to be an electronic path to the internet.
4: Well, here's the thing. There's 5G signals everywhere.
5: Yeah.
4: So if there are 5G signals everywhere, then did it find a 5G signal? I have no idea.
5: Yeah.
4: All of these things are happening because AI doesn't look at rules. AI does what it's designed to do. It's designed to learn. To do it on its own, it's the whole point. And that does scare the hell out of me when you apply that to governments using AI, including our own, that want to control their own people.
5: We are Red Eye Radio.
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2: We are Red Eye Radio. He's Eric Cronin. I'm Gary McNamara. One of our great listeners sent to us saying the computer is connected to the internet. The AI model's running within the sandbox, which is a restricted environment created with software.
4: Mm-hmm.
2: The AI model found a flaw in the sandbox software and was able to get through.
4: So there you have it. That's the problem that they have with.
2: And again, I don't know if that's the case. That's another possibility is how I'm taking that because I haven't read that.
4: It found a way to receive a signal at some point it had to be connected to some device that had access to the internet.
2: Well, that would make...
4: There's no way to jump just out of...
2: But that scenario makes the most sense.
4: Yeah.
2: Just simply saying it was able to get around the software.
4: Right.
2: Which makes sense that they said, well, we believe that academically that this could happen. Well, yeah.
4: Well, then your test should have prevented this from happening. And they're saying, look, there's little to no damage done here with the break-in with Hugging Face. and... There is, and number two, could we come up with a new name for Hugging Face? I don't know where the name comes from. But no, the concern that I have is that we assume that this could happen. Well, if you're testing something like this, this could have been even worse. There could have been damage, depending on how far the programs themselves were determined to go. And that could have done serious damage here. So how in the world was there any connectivity? Or in a setting like that, while you're testing, is it required that it's part of a system that eventually does have connectivity? I have a million questions.
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9: And he is Eric Harley, and I'm Gary McNamara. 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When I saw this story yesterday and was reading it on the whole AI, situation and this story that we've been talking about here, in the first couple of segments, the open AI models escaped and hacked into a company, I think in the movie Sneakers.
10: Remember Sneakers?
6: Yeah, I remember that.
10: In 1992, right. Robert Redford and River Phoenix, Dan Aykroyd.
6: Yep. I remember that. I
10: mean, that was actually a pretty good movie.
6: Yeah.
10: Remember they found, they had the machine that could decode anything. Which, you really think about it, was probably a
6: precursor to AI.
10: Yeah.
6: I mean, if you think about the advent of computers, right? When one computer, now we have them that we can hold them, you know, the devices you can just hold in your hand. But back in the day when you and I were first learning computers, when the world was first learning computers, one computer took up an entire room. And the problem, you know, if you think about going back to that, it will be able to do so much, so many things for us. Well, it's more than just, you know, solving a math problem or, you know, whatever it might be, finding information and all of that. And I think there are very good things about AI going forward that will be very helpful to a society, especially for those who have disabilities. And I think it will be, you know, it will be part of, you know, again, once integrated fully, which it's, I mean, we're getting there pretty quickly. It's going to be something that I think people more and more accept. The concern is that, you know, because I have trouble believing, okay, you built the sandbox, but it broke out of the sandbox. Well, we thought it was possible. Well, then why didn't you put in a protocol to make sure that it wasn't going to do that? Why was there no concern that this could, because it could have gone, like I said, much worse. There was no real damage done to Hugging Face, but it is a problem. What, if you look at the overall picture of AI, you know, because the article here at Wall Street Journal talks about, you know, lawmakers saying, oh, you know, we need more regulation. You can't regulate AI. And the reason you can't regulate AI is because these AI companies can't control their own AI. AI is designed to learn. AI is designed to learn about itself and find solutions and a way to do what it believes it needs to do. In this case, again, according to Wall Street Journal, the AI system appeared to have decided to hack Hugging Face as the quickest route to an answer, to answer a benchmarking question. Okay. It just wanted to answer a question, but it went beyond protocol. It was in a sandbox and it wasn't controlled. If you look at connectivity altogether, we're connected to everything. It doesn't matter. You're connected to everything. Your life is just connected, you know, one to the other. And we want to be connected. We want our devices to be listening to us because we want to say, hey, Alexa, what's the weather today? Or whatever it is. You want to give a voice command while you're driving. I can do that with my vehicle. You want to do these things, you want them to listen, and then, hey, when someone does an article, your devices are all listening to you. What? Remember when the thing came out about Apple phones, I think it was, that the iPhones were tracking you? It was your GPS.
10: Oh, yeah, I remember
6: you
10: that.
6: You gave it permission. Right. In fact, you told it to do it.
10: Yeah.
6: And that's the thing. There's the conundrum. We want the benefits of it, and then we look at it and go, oh, we want our privacy. It's like the old Facebook post. No one has the right to this information, and that I posted it, blah, blah, blah, blah, blah, blah. Facebook owns the real estate.
10: Somebody did that just the other day, and I'm like, this is 15 years old.
6: If you're posting pictures to your kids, then they have them.
10: I own everything that I put on Facebook.
6: And right, yeah.
10: It's like, God, you're just so clueless.
6: Yeah, no, that's it. You know, I mean, if you don't want it published or ripped or whatever, if you don't want the world to see it, don't post it.
10: Exactly. But, you know, when I look at when I look at AI right now, you know, there we understand that it doesn't matter whether it's Texas or where it is in this country, people are paranoid about AI data centers.
6: Right.
10: Forget about where we go with, for example,
6: water and power usage. You
10: know, yeah. Water and power usage, and as we have said, you're not going to stop AI. It's coming.
6: Yeah.
10: You know, the data, well, it's already been there.
6: Right.
10: It's already been there. I mean, I think we've doubled the production from 2018 to 2021
6: mm-hmm.
10: of data centers. And so this is where I think to the layperson, you just go online and see what anybody mentions a data center. It's the end of the world.
6: Yeah, right.
10: That's what you see on social media. It's it's not the end of the world.
6: No.
10: But the fact is society has to prepare for the evolution, the major evolution, just like we did when we went from farming to industrial.
6: Right.
10: You know, there are major changes and major things that you have to do. Things just don't happen. And we know a lot of these data centers, you know, whether it's using water in a closed loop or whether it's, having your own power source, it's sort of the same thing in all the paranoia that we heard when fracking first started. Now nobody talks about it anymore.
6: Mm-hmm.
10: You know, there are no natural gas, you know, methane coming out of, you know, people's water faucet. Remember the movie that was
6: mm-hmm,
10: out?
6: Mm-hmm.
10: And they went, no, that wasn't the case. Remember mm-hmm. the paranoia there. Look at the paranoia on climate change.
6: Right.
10: And so one of the ways that you defeat that is be clear upfront and make it easy to understand.
6: Yes.
10: Answer the questions.
6: And AI is opposite of both, all three of those. Clear, upfront, and easy to understand.
10: The people that are building the AI centers, government, you know, mm-hmm. every, because it's just mass hysteria right now instead of, all right, what's the challenge? What's the problem? Let's look at this. Let's put some critical thinking in. It's like nobody wants it. It's the earth is falling. The sky is falling.
6: Mm-hmm.
10: The earth's going to blow up. You know, just the normal stuff that we get, you know, from the mainstream media out there every day that we've experienced in climate change. Well, you're not going to stop AI. You're not going to stop technology. We've never been able to do it.
6: No.
10: Ever.
6: No. No.
10: And so you need to explain to the American people what the challenges are and what the solutions are to those challenges across the board and make it simple. And thanks to the caller, because, you know, the impression, you know, we were getting from the stories we were reading is that, and hopefully he's correct on that it was connected to the internet. It was simply the software blocked to the internet.
6: Right.
10: because we were looking for that in a story, because that was our first question. Well, how does it get? Because when you say, you know, again, it's in a sandbox, I view that as isolated from the internet. And what his point was, well, no, it's, everything's connected to the internet. It just was a software block, and AI defeated the software.
6: Look,
10: and so you need better AI software to stop that. Well, good. Well, at least it explains that if that's what happened from our one listener who said it,
6: right.
10: Well, you know, that explains it and is a little less terrifying than questioning, well, how could it not be connected to the internet at all? Because that was the impression that I was getting from every article that I was reading. And again, I'm a layperson on this.
6: Right. Well, and that's, you know, part all-

0: responds, how did OpenAI break out of the sandbox in the historical / business sense? The answer depends on what you mean by sandbox.
1: Does it really say that?
0: Yeah. Here are the most common interpretations. Number one, from a research lab to a major company. By the way, we also have to put in the disclaimer that AI, depending on the sources, I don't know if this is wrong or, you know, how incorrect it is. It's kind of like Wikipedia. It tends to gather from a lot of sources.
1: Yes, it does.
0: Not all of those sources are accurate. Okay. So
1: All right.
0: we're not saying this is what happened. We're saying this is the answer that came back through ChatGPT when Ron answered that or asked that. From a research lab to a major company, OpenAI started in 2015 as a nonprofit. It broke out. Well, it gives you the history, basically, of OpenAI. We don't need that. I don't care about that. Escaping technical limitations. OpenAI didn't literally escape a software sandbox. Rather, it gradually expanded model capabilities. Again, this is according to ChatGPT. Training on much larger data sets, scaling model size and compute, incorporating reinforcement learning from human feedback, and it doesn't mean a thing. There's no humans anymore. And later, more advanced alignment methods, adding tools like web browsing, code execution, and image generation, but these remain governed by permissions and safety controls. Sure they do. Three, AI breaking out of containment. There is no credible evidence that OpenAI's models have autonomously escaped their computing environments or gained independent control over systems. When models access the web or external tools, it's because users or developers, this is what I'm getting at, explicitly enable those capabilities. The models themselves don't grant or expand their own permissions. Well, keep in mind, that's coming from AI. Of course, AI is not going to
1: admit guilt secrets
0: in the answer. But so those, but that last part right there.
1: I need a drink.
0: Yeah, no, I'm going to have a lot. We're going to have to start doing cigars and whiskey on this show. Everybody else is doing it. But here's the thing. Because that's what I'm getting at. I don't want to blame any one person or the entire company as a whole, OpenAI. But they do have responsibility here for this intrusion. And they have to answer those questions. I don't know how many questions they're going to answer and if they're going to be before, you know, on Capitol Hill answering questions.
1: Oh, yeah.
0: If, you know, the FBI is going to be at their door. I have no idea. I don't know. But the public deserves the answers as to how that happens, because someone thought it might happen, but yet there was still a connectivity issue there where it had access. It was a sandbox, but it wasn't really a sandbox. It wasn't really contained or restrained from getting on the internet in that testing phase. So a million questions here, but one more scary day in the development of AI.
1: We are Red Eye Radio.
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0: They don't want to hire you because your paper might say Oklahoma School for the Blind.
1: 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I want to be a productive member of society, and that's what DRS has given me.
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0: He is Eric Harley, and I'm Gary McNamara. You know, as I said when I was reading this whole thing yesterday about the AI escape.
1: Yeah.
0: I'm going to call it that.
1: Rogue AI,
0: as they were saying. Rogue AI. Yeah. I just kept thinking, I can't believe it was 1992 that Sneakers was out.
1: Yeah.
0: You know, and it was, if you've ever seen the movie, it's a really good movie. It's a great adventure movie.
1: Yeah,
0: Dan Aykroyd is great in it.
1: Oh, I loved it. Oh, and he's totally into all this stuff these days. He's into the UFOs and he's into the, it would be cool to, talk to him and say, okay, what do you think about, we know what you think about, extraterrestrials and all that. What do you think about the whole AI thing? I mean, maybe he did a podcast lately and talked about it.
0: Is Jim Belushi still doing the pod stuff?
1: Yeah, I don't know. It's a good question.
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15: 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Prior Aerospace recently announced a 60,000 square foot expansion to their Claremore facility, adding to the aerospace aerospace industry in the Tulsa area.
13: The Pryor family started an aerospace company in 1965, and it has supported aviation and spaceflight programs through structural assembly and other highly technical aerospace manufacturing. Pryor Aerospace's customers include Blue Origin, SpaceX, and U.S. defense contractors. Brian Gleason, Vice President and General Manager of Claremore Operations, tells KRMG,
16: "We do work for SpaceX. We do work for Boeing Phantom Works, which is kind of their specialty or almost like secret division of Boeing Defense."
13: The expansion will more than double the workforce at the Claremore location. Kirk McCracken, 102.3 KRMG, Tulsa's News and Talk.
15: And investigators are working to learn what caused the death of an Atwoods employee in Owosso. Owosso police are working to learn if the 51-year-old employee's death was heat-related, a medical issue, or if it was caused by a work-related accident. The customer who found the man says he was face down next to a forklift outside and appeared to have already passed away. That's when he ran into the store to alert other employees and call 911.
17: Just kind of somber and, you know, kind of sad that, you know, that happened. And then to find out he's 51 years old, you know, and I'm, you know, it just kind of hits home to, you know, you're... take care of yourself and take care of your people. I mean, I kind of took the rest of the day off, just kind of hang out here with the kids and just be home, you know.
15: Police say they notified the man's family, and Atwood's spokesperson said they do not want to speculate about the situation. Tulsa's most accurate and dependable forecast is coming up next.
18: Still looking at quiet weather and beautiful temps this evening, down to 73 by morning, 93 tomorrow's high, Friday 95, but chances of rain and thunder return Friday night, and then Saturday, Sunday, and Monday, we crank up the heat 100 to 103. I'm Chief Meteorologist James Edelot for Fox 23 and 102.3 KRMG Tulsa's News and Talk.
19: Hey, Skyler Cooper. The Tulsa City Council is all set to call an election asking voters to nearly double the city's tax rate on hotel guests. We'll follow up on that council meeting. And Jenks drivers have been frustrated by endless delays on a road construction project. We'll have an update there on the KRMG Morning News Thursday, 5 to 9 a.m. right here on 102.3 KRMG, Tulsa's News and Talk.
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14: Traffic this, traffic that. When the backups start to look the same, turn up KRMG and get the most accurate travel times and alternate routes to get you to your destination on time.
15: Northbound traffic is going to be tough near 71st.
14: KRMG has the most experienced traffic anchors in Tulsa. We are 102.3 KRMG, Tulsa's traffic station.
16: Now, it's Red Eye Radio. Gary McNamara and Eric Harley talk about everything from politics to social issues and news of the day. Whether you're up late or you're just starting your day, welcome to the show from the Relief Factor Studios. 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
17: All across America, we are Red Eye Radio. He is Eric Harley and I'm Gary McNamara. Good morning. Thanks for being here.
18: I went out in the kitchen and made a tinfoil hat.
17: That won't protect you from AI.
18: It's not going to protect you. Yeah. You know, my greatest concern about AI, again, is, well, it's twofold. We know what people in today's world are willing to do. We know what the radicals are willing to do. Okay? I'm not calling, by the way, anybody at OpenAI a radical or any of these companies. But if someone gets hold of AI that is a radical, knows how to manipulate it, radicals in government, you know, again, you and I aren't that, we're not that all-night radio show. However, there is a great concern, and I don't think there's a way to regulate it. Because laws didn't keep, we've seen it, well, throughout history. Laws don't keep the bad guys from doing what they want to do. And so if you look at this kind of manipulation and ability of what could be done, there was a group of basically, it was an organized group. They were based in Russia. They went out and cloned ATM cards from all over the world. Had all the information, including the PIN numbers and everything. And at the exact same time globally, they all hit ATMs. I mean, that's like a, you know, the Ocean's 11 kind of thing. Mm-hmm. You know what I mean? It's that kind of thing. Stealing money, but who knows what? Affecting people's lives in who knows how many different ways. And that's the great concern, is that it doesn't matter the regulation you put on it. Does AI ultimately recognize authority or see itself as its own authority? And then beyond that, even if you could implement some kind of authority protocol into AI, would it matter if someone who wanted to hurt someone else, or someone in charge of a government or whatever, whoever it is? You know, North Korea has been behind the a lot of the computer takeovers and the ransomware stuff. I had a family member affected by that. The company she used to work for was completely shut down. And the FBI told them the first morning it was North Korea. They knew it. So now apply AI into all of that and look at the possible damage that could be done. But then you also have to apply the mindset of all of these radicals who have been acting out in violent ways and what they might be capable of not too long from now, or maybe already.
2: Or what I look at is foreign governments.
18: Yeah.
2: Who have the money and the wherewithal and what they're able to hack into in the United States. Mm-hmm. I mean, that's the kind of stuff that that scares me. We'll see what the response is and if this story on the rogue AI grows and grows and grows. But just looking here at Fox News, I was looking at the top news item.
18: Mm.
2: All right.
18: Okay.
2: And it was their own poll. Still went up there all day.
18: Mm.
2: Several findings in the latest Fox News poll show voters are unhappy and want major change, which bodes well for the Democrats in November. President Donald Trump's job approval remains near record low. More Democrats are motivated to vote. Republicans join Democrats and independents in rating the economy negative, and 4 in 10 voters want dramatic or revolutionary change. Those are in quotes. Mm. Plus, more now view the GOP as tied to elites than the Democrat Party. Voters say Democrats can handle income equality by 22 points. Healthcare, 21. Inflation, after everything we went through with Biden, 10. The economy, 9. Democrats are up. And foreign policy, 7 points. The Republicans hold the advantage on crime, 7 points. While Democrats lead in government spending by 3, that they can handle government spending better, Democrats now win.
18: By the way, that doesn't necessarily mean, in the way it's phrased, I'd have to look into the methodology, that it would be responsible government spending.
2: National security, though, this is really interesting. Foreign policy, Democrats are up 7. National security, Republicans are up +2. On immigration, the GOP had an 8-point edge in April, and now on immigration, Democrats are preferred by a point. More Democrats, 68%. Said they are extremely motivated to vote in November than Republicans, 57%, by an 11-point margin, by 25-point spread. More MAGA Republicans, 66%, are extremely motivated than non-MAGA Republicans, 41%. I don't even know what that means.
18: What means non-MAGA Republican?
2: Yeah, how do you define non-MAGA now in July of 2026? Well, we've always asked the question: what's MAGA. Because remember, there was a point there where you had, who was it who said that they were more MAGA than the president? Was
18: Who was that? Was it Marjorie Taylor Greene?
2: I'm going to say, was it Marjorie Taylor Greene?
18: I think it was.
2: Yeah,
18: exactly. I think it was.
2: Although this data looks promising for Democrats, some of their support is in the less contested districts, padding their national totals without adding House seats, said Republican pollster Darren Shaw, who conducts Fox News polls with Democrat Chris Anderson. The best estimates I've seen suggest the GOP could retain the House, even if Democrats win the national vote by 2 to 3 points. But if Democrats win by 6 or 7 points, they probably take the House. The Democratic advantage comes amid weak ratings for Trump and continued economic pessimism. According to the Fox News poll, his approval stands at 38%. Trump receives net negative ratings for handling immigration. 42% agree with how Trump is handling immigration. 57% disagree. On Iran, 34% disagree. Excuse me, 34% agree. 66% disagree. On the economy, 33% agree that the president's doing a good job. 67% disagree. And this is the biggest whopper when you think of Tom Trump still throwing tariffs all over the place and threatening more tariffs. On inflation, 27% approval rating for the president, 73% non-approval. Three quarters rate the economy negatively right now. 75% of the public. Another three quarters say inflation, 75% said inflation has caused them financial hardship, including 34% who say serious hardship, up from 26% last year. 54% expect the economy to worsen in the coming years. Only Republicans express optimism, 71%. Democrats, 75%, and independents, 64%, expected to do worse. But there you go. And as all this is happening, as I said, Trump's talking 50% tariffs on certain products for Canada, and still wishes, you know, is still actively attempting to promote tariffs however he can. I saw Greer was before the Congress yesterday, and those were the questions.
18: Yeah.
2: You know, that, question after question from Democrats. Your administration and you said, and the president said, foreign companies pay it. We know that's not true. Why did you try to sell that?
18: By the way,
2: and the reason we know that's not true is because your own administration is giving back refunds.
18: I want to repeat, by the way, because you went through a lot of stuff here. I want to repeat, this is a Fox News poll.
2: Yes.
18: Not Politico, not New York Times. I don't know about the methodology, and here's the thing. You and I have said for years, run like you're 20 points behind. I've upped that to 80. Run like you're 80 points behind, always, in any race, as a party, as a candidate. You do that. Number one, you start by not getting Nazi tattoos. And number two, you get out, and if you're in the GOP, just point to the opposition. But if you're not going to solve the issues on where the economy is, you know, the thing with Iran is extremely important. That we conquer the regime and the regime is gone is critical. And I'm having my doubts as to whether or not it's actually going to happen now. And I thought from day one, shortly after day one, there was no way we weren't going to conquer the regime and the regime would be gone. I thought for sure.
2: You know, we said even if it's legal, you know, the stories coming out about the president's family and the money that they're making.
18: Mm-hmm.
2: It doesn't matter. Trump won because he related to the worker, and he wasn't viewed as part of the elite. Let me just get it here where the find out where it is here. I'm passed right by it. 70% say the Republican Party is closely tied to elite interest. 55% say the same about the Democratic Party. The 15-point gap reflects more Democrats and independents saying the GOP is tied to elites. Even Republicans are equally likely to describe both parties as close to the elites. When you do all this stuff, even if it's legal, doesn't matter. If people believe that because of the influence that you have, you are enriching yourselves, they don't like it.
18: Or if you're, eventually enriching yourself, but also helping enrich others. Cronyism.
2: Right.
18: You know, and you don't have to even make the direct tie.
2: No, you don't.
18: You know, you get a photo op, you get somebody, you get to take a picture with someone, and then all of a sudden there it is, and people get that image in their head that they're all in it to get rich. Someone made the comment about the other day, actually, I think it was on Joe Rogan, Pelosi, and how she became just incredibly wealthy, just massive amounts of, you know, I think they said her net worth was, according to him at that time, I didn't even look it up, but he was saying 400 million. If that's accurate, I haven't checked it. That's about where Mitt Romney was when he ran in 2012. His net worth was about 400 million. And everybody was like, this rich guy, these elites. And so the problem with populism and the elites, you know, and this whole, well, they're all for the elites and they're just enriching themselves. It doesn't matter what is accurate, what is true. Perception is reality.
2: Or what's legal.
18: Right.
2: Or illegal.
18: Right.
2: Clearly
18: nobody is above the law. But to your point, yeah, it's if it's building that perception, because what you're talking about is the midterm elections. Or any election cycle, you're already talking about 28 and how things are going to be shaped for 28.
2: I think the point to understand, though, is that the Republican Party is Trump, because the Republican Party has not disagreed with any of the policies on immigration and the economy and inflation that the president is responsible for. And it really is amazing to see on immigration that the Democrats have the lead. But again, America, and this is partly a significant portion of the blame is on the American public that wants something done. They just don't want to see it.
18: That's something we've talked about for a while.
2: Yeah.
18: But we believe in the Tom Holman approach.
2: Yes.
18: And now with sanctuary cities, it's hard because his approach is primarily, look, if you have an illegal in custody, then let's make a very safe transfer of custody to ICE so that person can be processed.
2: So again, it's only one poll, but there isn't one poll that I've seen in the last year where the Republican Party's on the economy is leading Democrats,
18: right,
2: or inflation.
18: Right.
2: And that's a problem. And to the life of me, after seeing the mistakes that the Democrats made when it came to inflation, that the Republicans seem not to care about prices. And I'm sorry, the president claims he cares about prices, but everything that he does in his behavior shows he does not.
18: Right. Well, the Canadian tariffs... You know,
2: right.
18: The other day, or that's a prime example.
2: Right. There is this belief that they can manipulate, that the central planners of the government can manipulate the economy. And we said this already. We said that socialism coming in, it makes it a lot easier for socialism to come in when the socialists can say, hey, your president believes that the government should have equity in
18: exactly.
2: companies and is actively doing it.
18: Well, in the whole housing bill. You know, he put the brakes on the housing bill because he said, nope, until we get the Save America Act done, we're not going to do that. But you're also kicking the door open with that housing bill. It didn't go as far as it originally was going to. But when you've got Elizabeth Warren on board with that housing bill, I've got a problem. Yep.
2: We are Red Eye Radio.
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20: The concern about what is the second Atlantic tropical named storm of the season.
21: Because of the angle of approach heading toward the Gulf Coast, toward the northwest, almost parallel to the land surface as you move across Florida, Alabama, Mississippi, Louisiana, and Texas, it's very difficult to ascertain where Bertha will move inland.
20: USDA meteorologist Brad Rippey says although landfall location is still not definite, what is expected of Bertha is gusty winds, rough surf, and potential heavy rains along the northern Gulf Coast.
21: We are expecting a relatively weak system, just a low to middle-end tropical storm at peak intensity before Bertha moves inland. At this time, we do expect perhaps some 2 to 6 inch rainfall totals. It's not out of the question that if Bertha gains some more organization or slows down a little bit more even, that we could see some higher totals and some flooding in the northern Gulf region over the next several days.
20: I'm Rod Bain reporting for the U.S. Department of Agriculture in Washington, D.C.
2: This report brought to you by Cenex Fuels and Lubes.
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2: We're Red Eye Radio. He is Eric Harley and I'm Gary McNamara. Now, the good thing is, and we'll have these stats from the Fox News poll coming up following the bottom of the hour, is what America thinks about socialism. And really interesting there. What I thought here was another one. I was fully 85% support a mandatory retirement age for members of Congress, up 20 points since 2002.
18: Hmm.
2: Except everyone will vote for anybody of any age if it's their party.
18: Yeah.
2: Right.
18: Yeah.
14: We are 1023 KRMG, Tulsa's news and talk. Tulsa's KRMG news starts now.
1: Good morning. We have clear skies, 71 degrees at 4:30, live from the KRMG 24-hour Fox News Center. I'm Grant Barrell with team coverage of our top story. Just in from the Oklahoma Highway Patrol, we are Tulsa's traffic station. The Muskogee Turnpike has been shut down, all of the southbound lanes. This is going to be at the 13-mile marker in Wagner County near Coweta. So if you are heading out on the Muskogee Turnpike this morning, do be prepared to take an alternate route such as Highway 51, as, again, the Muskogee Turnpike shut down at the 13-mile marker heading southbound out of Broken Arrow and Coweta this morning. In other news this morning, the Tulsa voters will decide in November whether to increase the city's hotel guest tax from 5% to 9.9% after the Tulsa City Council unanimously voted to place the proposal on the ballot. If approved, the tax would apply to hotel stays and short-term rentals beginning January 1st, 2027, with city leaders planning to use the revenue to fund improvements at the BOK Center and Arvest Convention Center, along with tourism and economic development efforts. Officials say the tax would be paid by visitors, not local residents. A Collinsville man formally charged after investigators say he ran over and killed his girlfriend earlier this month. 39-year-old Tyler Kendrick faces charges of manslaughter and leaving the scene of a fatality accident in the July 3rd death of Amber Pippen, a mother of seven. Police say Kendrick admitted to running over Pippen during an argument at a gas station before leaving the scene. He remains in custody without bond. His next court appearance, scheduled for July 28th in Cherokee Nation Tribal Court. Drivers in Jinx will have to deal with delays a little longer as the Elm Street widening project has fallen behind schedule. City leaders say months of rainy weather and utility relocation delays, specifically citing AT&T for not moving lines before construction began, have pushed completion of the first phase back to February of 2027. The $16 million project will widen and rebuild Elm Street between 111th and 131st Street, with the city continuing to post project updates and answers to residents' questions online. Tulsa's most accurate and dependable forecast is straight ahead. KRMG News Time is 4:32.
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7: We're still looking at temperatures today that'll climb back into the low to mid-90s, so we're inching up just a bit. Tomorrow, mid-90s, chances of rain and thunder tomorrow night, and then triple-digit heat returning for the weekend. I'm Chief Meteorologist James Adelot for Fox 23 and 102.3 KRMG Tulsa's News and Talk.
1: Clear skies, 71 degrees at Tulsa's Severe Weather Station. I'm Grant Merrill, 102.3 KRMG. RMG, Tulsa's News and Talk.
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2: And he is Eric Cronin, and I'm Gary McNamara. Coming up in just a minute, what does the public, according to the Fox News poll, think about the DSA, the Democratic Socialist of America? That coming up in just a minute.
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2: When you look at the Fox News poll, again, not that it's a be-all, end-all, but every single poll, whether it's a conservative poll or liberal poll, show that on both the war and on the economy and inflation, Republicans and Trump are getting killed. In any normal election, they lose the midterms. Now, the difference is the Democratic Party. People don't believe the Democratic Party is the solution. They want change. Many want major change. But what do they think about socialism? And this is where the Republicans and Trump, and I say the Republicans and Trump because it has been the president that has led with almost no opposition on anything what the Republican Party is about right now and what they have put into legislation or whatever. And that's why I lump both together, because Trump is a Republican Party and the Republican Party is Trump.
18: Yeah.
2: That's how strong of a personality and how strong the things that he has put into effect, the majority of what I agree with, are being passed by the Republicans. Of course, there are things we disagree with. But when you look at the polling here, 50% of voters have a positive view of capitalism, down from a high of 57% in 2019. All right. Okay. For socialism, though, it's 30%. Favorability, up from 27% last year, but below the 32% who said the same in 2021. The Democratic Socialists of America are viewed positively by 31%, which means all Democrats.
18: Yeah.
2: In order to get that number, 31%, that's very low. It means you're almost all of your support is with Democrats. And the Republicans have not started their marketing against what the socialists actually stand for.
18: Right.
2: But it's getting out there. Even without the commercials, you're seeing it on CNN. You're seeing it on MS Now.
18: Oh, yeah.
2: Where people are like, you know, what are they doing? When you've got people, you know, like they like a Bill Maher. I thought Serpent, I mean, James Carville, I thought he was going to have a heart attack yesterday. Just the latest video out there. We're just like, you know, what in the hell's going on with our party? You've never really seen that before, especially from members in the media. And you do wonder about the erosion of support when you look at, you know, the Barry Weisses. She's a Democrat.
18: Yeah.
2: Runs CBS.
18: Yeah.
2: She's a Democrat. And it's just she believes in journalism, which they go crazy over. But when you see a Jonathan Turley, the Democrat, a Dershowitz has rejected the Democrats, Bill Maher, as vocal as you can get about the Democrats, Rahm Emanuel.
18: Oh, yeah, yeah.
2: James Carville.
18: Right.
2: You're getting a few now members of Congress starting to fight back, but that's where the Republicans still have hope. And as was mentioned also from the polling statistics, they lead so much in the Democrats still lead so much in the liberal states that it really skews everything, because that doesn't affect, you know, if a Democrat can win 90 to 10 in California, but a Republican can only win 55 to 45 in the state of Texas. Well, then it seems like the lead of Democrats is way more than it actually is when you extrapolate it over the entire country and the different races.
18: Right. Yeah. But, yeah. It's, you know, here's the question. Where are we on these social issues? Because the Democratic Socialists of America have lined it out now just in time for the election, what they want. And it's something that I, you know, felt was likely going to happen, especially if Mamdani won. This was before the mayoral election in New York City. But the party itself, at least the loudest part of the party, the most radical part of the party that leads the party, they're the ones that have to decide to cross that threshold. And they did. And here we are. And the question is, number one, why aren't Democrat or why aren't Republicans doing more to point out what the DSA is all about and where the where that party is going? It's our frustration on a daily basis. But it could be enough to overcome the economic issues. I don't assume anything I don't assume one thing is true and, you know, in terms of trying to predict election cycles, because you won't know until the results are in sometime in June of 2027 when California is done finishing, you know, counting all their votes. There's the problem that you have is that you know where they want to go. The GOP knows where they want to go. They're promoting now where they want to go. Things that are fixable within the GOP, like the economy. Things with the economy are fixable. These are all choices we've made. We can choose to do something different. Whether it means, you know, getting the war with Iran over with and accomplishing the mission and getting it behind us, whatever that's going to take to get energy prices down. Coming in and moderating on tariffs and the reduction of tariffs. But it has to be done. All of these things have to be accomplished. And the question is, do you have to do it between now and November? I believe you do. I don't think you can. You don't have the time. We're only talking about months now. But if people believe, well, the GOP is, you know, things that we've got a problem with over on the GOP side can be fixed. This radical behavior by the left is only getting more and more radical and is never going to turn around and go the opposite direction. In other words, that is not going to be fixed.
2: By an 11-point margin, more Democrats have a favorable opinion of socialism, 52%, than capitalism, 41%. While by more than a 50-point margin, more Republicans have a positive view of capitalism, 71%, than socialism, 11%. Understand, though, there's still 28% of Republicans going, I don't know, capitalism, or I have no idea how the economy works. Just give me stuff.
18: Well, no, that's the problem we've had with these polls, is those respondents, even if they're not in the majority, in fact, especially the ones not in the majority that seem to be just completely ignorant of how things work, they're the ones we want to talk to.
2: Well, again, Democrats, basically 52% favorable opinion on socialism, 41% on capitalism. That right there is 93%, only 7% say, I don't know.
18: Right.
2: You've got 28%.

0: The Democrats admit identity politics. They judge people by groups and not individuals. And then the misogyny and sexism of the radical transgender movement. Sophie Cunningham now getting blasted. You know, in the WNBA, because she said, no, boys shouldn't compete against girls. They're right. Not giving up on this insanity.
1: Right.
0: And everyone knows, even the Democrats know, it's insanity. Now, check this out. 45% of voters have a favorable view of Bernie Sanders. That makes Bernie Sanders, a communist, more popular than J.D. Vance, 41%. Trump 38%, or even AOC at 35%. Voters under 30 and those 65 plus are equally likely to view Sanders positively, 48% and 46%. For AOC, more voters 65 plus have a favorable view than young voters. 65 plus view AOC, 41% view her favorably. Young voters, 33%, and three times as many of those under 30 say they've never heard of AOC.
1: Okay.
0: Overall, 44% have a favorable view of Israel, down from 58% a decade ago. And think about that one. A Western democracy versus Sharia supremacy. And people are taking the side of those that believe in Sharia supremacy.
1: I think what this tells us overall, what it tells me, this is what happens when you legalize it. There are too many I don't know questions. There's too much ignorance coming through on this poll from the respondents. Because they don't know how capitalism works. We know that, many of them. They don't know how socialism works, truly works, when fully implemented. They don't know communism. They don't know these things.
0: No. Ignorance is bliss. It really is true.
1: They're just living in a unicorn world saying, well, look, if we just get a government back to, you know, handing out checks, that would be great.
0: But the Democrats have hit the generic ballot number that neither party has achieved since 1996 with the plus seven.
1: Mm-hmm.
0: That's a problem for Republicans.
1: It's a huge problem.
0: Yep.
1: Yep.
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3: 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It appears by its own numbers, the U.S. government seems insolvent. 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

0: We are Red Eye Radio. He's our Carly, not Gary McNamara. By the way, I'm just looking here at this picture of Hassan Piker, who told Mamdani to shut the F up because he believes that Mamdani is moderating now.
1: Okay. Yeah.
2: There's a problem.
0: But I just wonder, where did he get what he was wearing when he gave that speech to the college Democrats that looks like it's a Mao uniform? Looks like it's a Chinese military uniform.
1: I don't know. Could have had it made, custom made, or I don't know. Is that page on Amazon? I don't know. I have no idea.
0: I mean,
1: but it looks like it was done intentionally.
0: Yes, of course.
1: Someone didn't just say, you have to wear this. He chose to wear it.

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7: Good morning. It's 5 o'clock. I'm Skyler Cooper. This is the KRMG Morning News. Thank you for listening early on this Thursday. We are that close to the weekend. 70 degrees right now. A nice cool start. This is the coolest we've been at this time in the morning for a while, and we won't be too hot again this afternoon. It's going to be around 92, a lot like yesterday. Take this, take tomorrow while you can, because things are changing by the weekend. Those triple digit temperatures will be back. The 5-day forecast to get all the details coming right up. We also tell you about the Tulsa City Council decision last night. They went ahead and passed it on to you, the voters, to decide whether to raise the hotel, motel, and the lodging tax, they call it. That vote will be in November. Our top story this morning is the latest on the war with Iran as U.S. strikes continue and Iranian allies this morning are claiming to have attacked Saudi oil tankers.
8: Houthi rebels in Yemen are trying to stop Saudi Arabian ships from using the Red Sea. The Iran-backed group says it struck two Saudi oil tankers yesterday. The near closure of the Strait of Hormuz by Iran has meant the Yemeni side of the Arabian Peninsula has become ever more important. Eight other tankers have chosen to avoid that area in recent days. Meanwhile, the U.S. completed a 12th successive night of strikes on Iran. Iranian retaliation included claimed attacks on American missile systems, weapons and fuel storage in Jordan, as well as military posts in Kuwait. Jonathan Savage, Fox News.
7: And more on that coming up in just a few minutes. It's 5:01 now. Let's get more of the morning's top stories in the 24-hour Fox News Center with Ben Morgan.
5: Well, Skyler, one last day of below average temperatures before we are right back in the triple digits.
9: Our break from the heat is just about over as we bounce back up to triple digits as we head through the weekend. And there will be, in between, some scattered showers and thunderstorms, especially Friday night into early Saturday morning. Overall, the severe weather risk stays limited, but then the heat comes back. 102 to 104 most of next week.
5: We'll have the complete five-day forecast coming up. Tulsa voters will decide this November whether to increase the city's hotel guest tax from 5% to 9.9% after the Tulsa City Council unanimously voted to place the proposal on the ballot. If approved, the tax would apply to hotel stays and short-term rentals beginning on January 1st of 2027, with city leaders planning to use the revenue to fund improvements at the BOK Center and Arvest Convention Center, along with tourism and economic development efforts. Officials say the tax would be paid by visitors, not local residents. More than 100 people filled Faith Church in Glenpool yesterday to honor Creek County Sheriff's Deputy Adam James Heitman, who died in the line of duty last week. Law enforcement officers from more than a dozen agencies joined family, friends, and community members to pay their respects. Heitman's brother Joshua remembered him as a devoted brother, husband, and father.
10: He was one of the most amazing fathers and husbands I've known, and I want people to know that about him.
5: According to officials, Deputy Heitman and his canine partner were assisting multiple law enforcement agencies in the arrest of a wanted felon about an hour before his death. Family members and fellow officers say they hope Deputy Heitman will be remembered not only for his service, but also for his commitment to his family and the community he served. Tulsa police are still looking for a man that vandalized an iconic Route 66 statue on Southwest Boulevard. Last month, an unknown male accosted the Route 66 statue located at 1400 Southwest Boulevard. The statue honors Cyrus Avery and his family, consisting of a Model T car and a horse-drawn carriage. Avery is considered one of the fathers of the national highway system. Police have released a security video of the man violently kicking, punching, and tearing off a headlight on the bronze car, and the headlight is still missing. The cost is estimated at $25,000. The suspect is described as a black male with a skinny build and a short afro with a bald spot. Anyone with information about the individual can contact Tulsa Crime Stoppers at 918-596-COPS. The soda known as the choice of a new generation is getting a new warehouse in Tulsa.
11: PepsiCo Beverages U.S. says it's shifting warehouse operations to a new facility in the Tulsa area, but also stated that production will continue at its current facility located at 510 West Skelly Drive. They say they're making the shift to best support their customers and consumers and are committed to treating impacted employees with the utmost care, including assistance applying to work with the new logistics provider, pay and benefits continuation based on years of service, transition assistance, and career support. PepsiCo has not announced where the new facility will be located. Kirk McCracken, 102.3 KRMG, Tulsa's News and Talk.
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7: 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Here's Fox 23 and KRMG certified meteorologist Laura Mock.
12: Near average temperatures today, Skyler, which put us in the low to mid-90s again. We'll have lots of sunshine through the day, but areas to the north of Tulsa could see a few showers later on. Tomorrow, high temperature 95, partly cloudy, and a slightly higher chance for some showers and storms to move through. Nothing too disruptive for us. Saturday morning, we could still be clearing out a few showers early on, but by the afternoon, temperatures near 100 will stay in the triple digits the rest of the forecast. I'm certified meteorologist Laura Mock for Fox 23 and 102.3 KRMG, Tulsa's News and Talk.
7: It is really nice this morning. 70 degrees right now in Claremore and partly cloudy in 70 at Tulsa's severe weather station. Coming up on the KRMG Morning News, we'll go more in depth on what that hotel motel tax, the lodging tax it's called, would mean, what voters will be deciding and when, a lot more in detail, and a lot to come here on this Thursday edition of the KRMG Morning News.
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0: Yesterday was the 1 year anniversary of the death of Ozzy Osbourne, and we totally missed it.
1: That cannot be true.
0: I know. It's crazy already. 1 year. And we would have played Ozzy music all morning had I noticed the 1 year mark yesterday.
2: But I did notice it in my Facebook memories, and I didn't say anything, so that may be on me.
1: Yeah. I blame Grant.
0: That's definitely on you.
2: Yeah. I always thought this song would have been perfect for the Johnson & Johnson baby shampoo commercials.
0: Yeah,
2: no more tears.
0: I love it. It really fits the theme of babies.
2: Yeah.
0: There is a really cool country cover. I forget who did it, but there's a live performance where they're doing this, and there's a fiddle in there. It's super cool. Like, as far as covers go, I really liked it.
2: Ian Munsick.
0: Yeah, that's it. So we marked the passing, and one thing I noticed, what brought it to my attention, is yesterday there was a story that they talked to Sharon Osbourne, and she said to crank it, to crank the music loud to celebrate Ozzy. So that's what we were doing a day late, but now that we're aware, we'll play some Ozzy, maybe throughout the morning. This has always been my favorite, and this is one of the can't get out of the car yet songs for me. If this is on, I'm just going to wait it out. I gotta finish it. That's a 7.5 minute song. So
3: in the bush.
0: Right. Yeah. That's when you know you're done. Texter Chris in Coweta, thank you for tuning in early and letting us know that he says 169 northbound is backed up from 244. Well, we'll have to see exactly where he's talking about, but he says 244 to 31st Street. I don't know which direction. Inside lane closed due to road work, he says. Interesting. We'll follow up on that, see what's going on. We also had the Muskogee Turnpike closed for a little bit, but it's been open for almost 45 minutes now. They cleared that quickly. That was down by the Coweta exit. 5:11 on the KRMG Morning News. Later this morning, we will go in depth on the road work down there in Jenks that people have been putting up with for some time. The mayor in Jenks, Corey Box, posted a big update for folks to just kind of give them a timeline update, tell us what's been going on, and the cause for so many delays. We'll get into that later. Right now, I want to go in depth on one of the things decided by the Tulsa City Council last night, and that was to go ahead and have voters decide on this hotel guest tax proposal. So the councilors all agreed. They voted unanimously to send this to the ballot. It'll be in November, so when we're voting in the midterms, this city issue will be on your ballot if you live in the city of Tulsa. And what it is to increase the tax on lodging from 5% to 9.9, so nearly double. That's for hotels and short-term rentals, even Airbnbs. It'll be the first time, if it's passed, the first time it's been raised since the 80s. Now, this isn't going to cost everyday Tulsans money. This is for people who are visiting overnight guests. My understanding is even if you live here and you decide to stay the weekend across town at a hotel, you don't pay that higher rate. That's my understanding. I'll double-check that with the mayor on Monday. But if you are traveling, if someone's in from out of town, they would pay that higher rate when they stay at a rental here in town. There's no food, drinks, services, or parking that this applies to. It's just that lodging. If voters say yes, it'll go into effect January 1st. And it's for improvements at the BOK Center, Arvest Convention Center, $80 million they think it would raise. And they actually have up to $128 million that are planned improvements. So this would help just put more money in the bucket to improve those two buildings. They say there's ongoing maintenance, operations, marketing, trying to get a lot more people in town to see concerts, to go to events, things like that. And this goes back to 2023 when spending in Tulsa reached $1.43 billion and supported, they say, the city does, over 16,000 local jobs. So they say it's a big return on the investment, and they've done the math here. They say every dollar Tulsa invests in tourism generates roughly $162 in direct sales and labor income, tax revenue. The city is obviously in favor of this. The councilors voted unanimously. The Tulsa Regional Tourism folks are behind it. Oakview Group, which operates the Convention Center and the BOK Center, and others, even the Lodging Association. So it'll be up to the Tulsa voters in November to pass this or not. If it happens, if they say yes, it'll start pretty soon after that, January 1st. 5:14 now on KRMG. Let's get the forecast with Chief Meteorologist James Adelot.
4: Good morning, Skyler. We're still looking at temperatures today that are inching upward, mid to upper 80s at noon and low to mid 90s this afternoon. Tomorrow, though, mid 90s with rain and thunder returning tomorrow night and triple digit heat returning over the weekend again. I'm Chief Meteorologist James Adelot for Fox 23 and 102.3 KRMG Tulsa's News and Talk.
0: That slowdown on 169, our texter Chris said it is going toward Owosso. He actually said Owosso. That's how we say it. Northbound, so there's 31st to I-244. We'll follow up on that a little later when Chase gets here. It's cool this morning, 68 degrees in Glenpool and 71 at Tulsa's Severe Weather Station.
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12: Three.
0: The House adopted a $95 billion budget proposal yesterday, which includes $73 billion for the Pentagon and other national security needs, $12 billion for farmers struggling with tariffs, and another $10 billion for voting law changes. That'll head over to the Senate now.
12: Two.
0: Tulsa voters, to decide on whether to bump the city's lodging tax up from 5% to nearly 10%. That'll be on the ballot in November.
12: One.
0: And our top story this morning, President Trump and members of administration on hand for the dignified transfer of four U.S. service members who were killed amid the conflict with Iran in the Middle East. He then issued a new warning to Iran, saying for every ship it struck in the Strait of Hormuz, the U.S. would destroy a bridge or power plant inside Iran.
13: And of course, the Iranians immediately responded to this, you know, eye for an eye. If you do this to us, we'll do the same sort of thing to you. And we've already seen the Iranians striking throughout the Gulf, in Jordan, in Kuwait, in Bahrain. So if President Trump decides to do that, that is a whole new level of fight.
0: That's ABC's Martha Raddatz.
10: 1023 KRMG, Tulsa's news and talk, is your home for the three big things you need to know.
0: 5-day forecast on the KRMG Morning News, brought to you by Don Carlton Honda, 4141 South Memorial, with Fox 23 and KRMG meteorologist Laura Mock. Morning, Laura.
12: Good morning, Skylar.
0: Anytime we want to spend outside, might want to do that today or tomorrow before it really gets hot again.
12: Yeah, I had lunch outside yesterday, and it was pretty nice out, especially considering what we went through the day before that. Today, another day where you can do it without just completely sweating.
0: So most of the 5-day forecast in triple digits?
12: Yeah, technically so. Today, 93 degrees. We'll have sunny skies and a chance for a few showers. Hours later on. Now, higher chances for that will be north of Tulsa. Slightly higher chance for rain coming in tomorrow. A few scattered showers and storms late in the day. High temperature on Friday, 95. Here comes the heat this weekend, 100 on Saturday, Sunday, 103. We are staying in the triple digits as we start next week, and we may still be in the triple digits by next weekend. I'm certified meteorologist Laura Mock for Fox 23 and 102.3 KRMG, Tulsa's News and Talk.
0: 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Tulsa's Severe Weather Station.
10: Is that just a thunderstorm or something much worse? Severe weather can strike fast. Don't wait until it's too late. Have a plan, know your safe spots, and stay informed with the KRMG Storm Center. And our severe weather alerts.
14: A warning was just issued for this storm. It's moving fast.
10: We are 102.3 KRMG, Tulsa's Severe Weather Station.
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5: 918-921-1023. That's the KRMG text line. If you see anything in traffic like Chris did moments ago and want to let us know about it, you can text that number safely, not while you're driving, please. You can also use the open mic on the KRMG app. That was cool because you just record your voice. You have 15 seconds. Say whatever you want to say and send it on in. Get more of the forecast in just a bit as we have a few more cool days, cool by comparison, to triple digits that'll be back later this week. And our consumer warrior, Clark Howard, with advice on keeping your retirement account safe from thieves. That's coming up right now. More news with Ben Morgan.
6: There are new calls for possible criminal charges against a former special counsel who investigated President Trump.
7: The head of the House Judiciary Committee pushing for charges against former special counsel Jack Smith. Republican Representative Jim Jordan issued a criminal referral asking the Justice Department to investigate whether Smith lied to Congress during his deposition last year. Smith testified about President Trump's efforts to overturn the 2020 election. The top Democrat on the committee is calling the referral baseless and vindictive.
6: That is ABC's Hannah Baton. 15 years ago, the music world was changed forever.
8: They tried to make me go to rehab.
9: When Amy Winehouse arrived on the music scene, she took it by storm with her unique voice and blending of jazz, soul, and R&B. The singer catapulted into fame. Then tragically, on this date 15 years ago, the world lost Winehouse to alcohol poisoning. She was 27. Her 2006 album, Back to Black, made her a global superstar. And earned her 5 Grammys, including Record of the Year for Rehab. In the years since, her family's Amy Winehouse Foundation has worked to help young people struggling with addiction, and her influence echoes clearly through new artists like Olivia Dean, who just won Best New Artist. Michelle Polino, Fox News.
5: It's 5:24. I thought we should get Grant's take on what we were just talking about, Ben. Uh-huh. That is, we were all a little on the extra tired side this morning, and so I had to look for alternate ways to caffeinate. I've had my coffee, though not enough, and I didn't bring any extra, so I was looking around for more caffeine, and I found, you know, our break room out here sells tea. So I bought a Gold Peak. That's the tea they sell out there. But Grant, I am an unsweet tea person.
10: Yeah.
5: Does that?
10: Are you also a communist?
5: I knew that was going to bug you. I don't think so. I just, I grew up on sweet tea, and at some point I've become less and less of a fan. I prefer it unsweet, normally with lemon, but I don't have any around this morning, so I'm just going plain Jane. There's your Dr. Pepper.
10: Yes.
5: It is National Lemon Day, by the way, so if I had one, I'd have put it in my tea.
11: So you're just all unsweetened, no lemon.
5: For the moment, yes.
11: Yeah, that's what I'm saying. So yeah. you're just kind of drinking straight from the tap.
5: The tap of iced tea. Yeah.
11: Yeah.
5: I like it that way. And if I had a little lemon, it'd be even better. You know what? I remember the transition. It was, what's that brand that everybody buys in the jug, the big gallons? Red Diamond?
10: Yes.
5: Yeah. That sweet tea pushed me over the edge. I'm like, this is too much. It's too sweet. And then so I bought their unsweet one time, and I was like, you know what?
12: I can go with this. So just sort of transitioned off of the sugar.
11: Yeah, I think you're right, Grant. He's with ISIS.
13: Yeah, growing up deeper in the South than we are, I can tell you that God will forgive you for that.
12: Is Russellville South Arkansas?
13: Russellville's Western Arkansas, but still in the South.
12: Me and Ben were just having that discussion about Oklahoma. He said, that's not very Southern of you. And I said, well, I'm not from the South. I'm from Tulsa.
13: Are you a Midwesterner?
12: I guess. I don't know what the... We're in this no man's land. Some people call it Midwest. Some people call it Great Plains. It's not really the South.
11: I usually just sort of base it on how thick the accents are.
13: I'm going to go with the South. Okay. I mean, I was in Tahlequah yesterday, so there were enough accents to...
12: It does seem like Oklahoma has a Mason-Dixon line. Like, you get down to McCurtain County.
13: Oh, my gosh.
12: You're in the South.
11: People start saying yeehaw to you, I just assume.
12: There's gators in Oklahoma in McCurtain County. You're in the South. I just don't feel like Tulsa is that.
13: Well, let me just tell all y'all that I hope y'all are having a good day.
12: I'll throw in a y'all from time to time just to be funny. It's not my general vocabulary, but I'll keep one chambered just in case. 526, let's get the forecast. Here's a true Tulsan, chief meteorologist James Adelot.
14: Skyler, we continue with below average temps by just a little bit as we head through the afternoon, low to mid 90s. Tomorrow, though, up into the mid 90s we go. Chances of rain and thunder tomorrow night, and then hotter for the weekend. Many of us back to 100 or higher. I'm chief meteorologist James Adelot for Fox 23 and 102.3 KRMG, Tulsa's news and talk.
12: 69 right now in Ooligah, 70 degrees at Tulsa's severe weather station.
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12: Good morning, 5:30. This is the KRMG Morning News. I'm Skyler Cooper. Thanks for starting Thursday with us. It's 70 degrees right now. Yes, a beautiful 70 degrees this morning. 90s this afternoon. We're talking low to mid-90s again. So we'll have another day or so of that before we get really, really hot this weekend. And all next week, the five-day forecast coming up. We'll tell you about it. We also have the latest information on changes to the Pepsi warehouse in town. I guess they're not totally leaving their old spot, but they are starting a second location, it sounds like. We'll have the latest there coming up. Now, our top story this morning, the U.S. completing its 12th night in a row of attacks on Iran.
20: CENTCOM says these strikes were once again focused on degrading Iran's ability to threaten vessels in the Strait of Hormuz. CENTCOM said in a statement, more than 50,000 U.S. service members are operating across the Middle East and remain highly vigilant, focused, lethal, and ready. This follows a new warning from President Trump on Wednesday when he posted to Truth Social saying, from this point forward, anytime the Islamic Republic of Iran shoots at a ship in the Strait of Hormuz, whether it be by missile, rocket, drone, or any other device or weapon, the United States will bomb and destroy one bridge or power plant, including those located next to or in the capital city of Tehran.
12: That is Fox's Trey Yangs. He says destroying civilian bridges and power plants is a war crime under the Geneva Conventions. The latest attacks come after Iran struck critical water, desalination, and energy facilities in Kuwait. That was earlier this week. And they targeted U.S. military assets also in Kuwait, Bahrain, and Jordan. 5:31, the KRMG Morning News. More top stories now in the 24-hour Fox News Center with Ben Morgan.
6: Triple-digit temps return to Tulsa starting tomorrow.
14: Our temperatures continue to inch upward, in fact, back to average or above as we roll through tomorrow with a couple of scattered showers and thunderstorms tomorrow night and early Saturday morning, and then the triple-digit heat returning. Most of us looking at 102 to 104 all the way through nearly all of next week, too.
6: We'll have the complete five-day forecast coming up. The Tulsa City Council has decided that Tulsa voters will see a hotel guest tax increase on the November ballot.
13: The council voted 7-0 at last night's meeting to send the increase to voters. The measure would raise the lodging tax from 5% to 9.9% starting January 1st, 2027, applying only to hotel and short-term rental stays, not food, parking, or other services. City leaders say the change would create a long-term funding stream for tourism, major event venues, and economic development, relying on visitor spending rather than local taxpayers. If approved, Tulsa would issue $80 million in revenue bonds paired with $48 million already available to complete about $128 million in upgrades at the BOK Center and the Arvest Convention Center. Grant Barrel, 102.3 KRMG, Tulsa's News and Talk.
6: Team City Council coverage. Council members are considering several major economic development decisions this week, including a new investment in the OK Pop Museum and moving forward with plans for possible new TIF districts in southeast Tulsa. Councilors advanced a proposal to provide $1 million in additional funding for the OK Pop Museum. Councilors also moving to dissolve a tax increment financing district created nearly a decade ago for a proposed development that never happened.
22: We've been reporting zero increment on this for almost a decade now, and I said, I'm tired of this thing collecting birthdays.
6: Council members also dissolving a separate downtown tax increment financing district. We've got more details in this story at KRMG.com. Tulsa police are still looking for a man that vandalized an iconic statue that could cost around $25,000 to repair.
23: Last month, an unknown male accosted the Route 66 statue located at 1400 Southwest Boulevard. The statue honors Cyrus Avery and his family and consists of a Model T car and a horse-drawn carriage. Police released a security video of the man violently kicking, punching, and tearing off one of the bronze car's headlights, and the headlight is still missing. Avery is considered one of the fathers of the national highway system, and the statue symbolizes the midway point of the mother road. The repair cost is estimated at $25,000. The suspect is described as a black male with a skinny build and a short afro with a bald spot. Kirk McCracken, 102.3 KRMG, Tulsa's News and Talk.
6: Pepsi, known as the choice of a new generation, getting a new warehouse in Tulsa. PepsiCo Beverages U.S. says it's shifting warehouse operations to a new facility in the Tulsa area, but also stated that production will continue at its current facility on Skelly Drive. Pepsi says they're making the shift to best support their customers and consumers, and they're committed to treating impacted employees with the utmost care, including assistance applying to work with a new logistics provider, pay and benefits continuation based on years of service, transition assistance, and career support. PepsiCo has not announced where the new facility will be located. KRMG News Time, 5:35.
12: Time to check the five-day forecast. 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Your certified meteorologist, Laura Mock.
1: I hope you've enjoyed the cool down, Skyler, because it's not lasting very long. We're going to be heating up as we get closer and closer to the weekend. Today, 93 degrees, sunny skies, and later on today, some areas north of Tulsa. Can't rule out seeing a few showers. Tomorrow, high temperature 95 with a little extra cloud coverage, higher humidity, and a 40% chance for some scattered showers or storms. Saturday morning, we'll be clearing out the last of that rain, and then temperatures warm up to near 100 Saturday afternoon, 103 on Sunday, and staying in the triple digits next week. I'm certified meteorologist Laura Mock for Fox 23 and 102.3 KRMG, Tulsa's News and Talk.
12: Good morning, Jinx. 73 degrees. It's cool and 70 at Tulsa's severe weather station. Coming up on the KRMG Morning News, we'll hear more from Fox 23 and KRMG's Paris Rain after the community came together, especially the law enforcement community, to honor a fallen Creek County deputy. That's next.
2: I'm April Hill on the KRMG Afternoon News. One more day before temperatures return to triple digits. And we're watching gas prices as the violence continues in the Middle East. Plus, we'll have a reaction on the city council's talk to raise the hotel tax. I'm April Hill. Tune in starting at 4.
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24: 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Weather, traffic, together.
12: 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It's the KRMG Morning News. 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
25: Just want to say that you all have made me smile this morning just with your personalities alone, talking about sweet tea and sweet tea and communism. And thank you for that. Made me smile.
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12: Our conversation about communism and sweet tea. You know, I think we have a special bond with the 5 o'clock audience. There's not a lot of people awake at this hour. And so, you know, we say weird stuff before 6, sometimes after 6, but appreciate you listening, and always for chiming in there with the open mic. Also, the text line, 918-921-1023. That whole conversation was centered around how I prefer unsweet tea. And we got a text here from Denny in Muskogee who says I should try it with lime. I do love lemon in my tea. I've never tried lime, but I'll give it a shot. Sounds refreshing, especially on a 92-degree day like today. That's going to be nice, though, because come this weekend, Saturday, Sunday, and kind of every day after that for a while, we're going to be in the triple digits. We'll have that forecast coming up for you. Right now, more top stories with Ben Morgan.
6: A Collinsville man has been formally charged after investigators say he ran over and killed his girlfriend earlier this month. 39-year-old Tyler Kendrick faces charges of manslaughter and leaving the scene of a fatality accident and July 3rd death of Amber Pippen, a mother of seven. Police say Kendrick admitted to running over Pippen during an argument at a gas station before leaving the scene. He remains in custody without bond, with his next court appearance scheduled for July 28th in Cherokee Nation Tribal Court. The Oklahoma Department of Corrections searching for an escaped inmate after 41-year-old Logan Palmer walked away from the Jackie Brannon Correctional Center in McAllister. Palmer, who is serving a 10-year sentence from Cato County for lewd or indecent proposals or acts involving a child, escaped around 3:35 p.m. yesterday. Authorities urged anyone who sees Palmer or knows where he is to call 911 immediately and not approach him.
12: The local community, more than a dozen law enforcement agencies gathering last night to remember the life of a deputy who died in the line of duty a couple of days ago. 38-year-old Creek County Deputy Adam Heitman passing away last week. The sheriff's office announced he experienced a medical emergency less than an hour after helping with an arrest. Here's Fox 23 and KRMG's Paris Rain.
5: He was a patriot, sarcastic, and very protective.
8: It's the three words Joshua Heitman used to describe his older brother.
5: He was one of the most amazing fathers and husbands I've known, and I want people to know that about him.
8: Wednesday afternoon, the Heitman family in Green Country said see you later to 38-year-old Adam James Heitman, who died in the line of duty.
5: I got a call Wednesday night saying that they were at the hospital, and I was getting ready to leave, I got to the truck and I found out that he passed, and I was just in shock.
8: Officials say just an hour before his death, Heitman and his canine officer Thanos were assisting in a multiple agency arrest of a wanted felon. They chased the suspect through a creek and an open field. Less than 1 hour after the arrest was made, while at the Creek County Sheriff's Office, Heitman suffered a medical emergency. Joshua says his brother loved being in this line of work, and the loss has been difficult for him and their family.
5: He went into the Marine Corps pretty much right after high school, and always wanted that camaraderie, that family-oriented thing, and I think he found it through the police. So, and he just loved it. I mean, he loved it more than anything.
8: To see multiple law enforcement agencies show up at the service wearing mourning bands was something he says shows the impact of his brother's service.
5: You don't realize how much it is until, you pull up and you see how much impact he actually had, and it's just amazing.
8: Heitman leaves behind his wife and two daughters that say their dad will always be remembered as the fun dad.
12: That is Paris Rain reporting. 5:43, the KRMG Morning News, and the forecast now with Chief Meteorologist James Adelot.
14: Hey, Skyler, we're still looking at temperatures today that'll climb back into the low to mid-90s, so we're inching up just a bit. Tomorrow, mid-90s, chances of rain and thunder tomorrow night, and then triple-digit heat returning for the weekend. I'm Chief Meteorologist James Adelot for Fox 23 and 102.3 KRMG, Tulsa's News and Talk.
12: 68 right now in Sand Springs, 70 at Tulsa's Severe Weather Station.
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9: This poll shouldn't surprise anybody. I've told you this is coming. I told you that she'd be the front runner, and now it's official. Anyway, AOC now is at the top of the list for a new 2028 presidential poll. Kamala Harris barely registers. Second place goes to Mayor of Pothole Pete Buttigieg. But if you look at the numbers, AOC has 22%. I told you she's the leader, and guys like people like Hakeem Jeffries and Schumer are minority leaders in name only. Buttigieg at 21. Harris, wow, only got 5% support. Gavin Newsom, Mark Kelly, Bernie Sanders, all trailed, all had less than 10% of the vote.
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1: Red alert traffic means traffic flow is not normal. Crashes, lane closures, construction, slowdowns, and the dreaded...
2: All lanes are shut down.
3: There's a wrecker there, there's OHP there.
1: KRMG has the most frequent traffic updates in Tulsa, combined with the most knowledgeable traffic anchors in the city.
4: Stalled vehicle in the center lane right at the Harvard exit.
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2: Three.
5: Tropical storm Bertha has made landfall down in Louisiana. It's now moving west toward Texas. The storm has been forecast to reach upper Texas coast by later today before it dissipates inland by tomorrow. Forecasters say the damaging winds and storm surge are still possible for some in the path of that storm, but it is going to be weakening as it keeps going west.
2: Two.
5: And more than 100 people filled Faith Church in Glenpool yesterday to honor Creek County Sheriff's Deputy Adam Heitman, who died in the line of duty last week. He and his canine partner helped with the arrest of a wanted felon. Then less than an hour later, his agency said he was back at the sheriff's office when he suffered a medical emergency and later died. He was just 38.
2: One.
5: Our top story this morning, the U.S. military hit Iranian targets for a 12th straight night. The attacks coming after President Trump was threatening to strike Iranian bridge or power plants for every ship that Iran attacks in the Strait of Hormuz. Iran responding, threatening to retaliate, an eye for an eye. Here is what Secretary of State Marco Rubio had to say about that.
6: I saw Araghchi, their foreign minister, who the other day say or something about their policies, an eye for an eye. The president's policy is a head for an eye. I mean, honestly, that's what it's going to be. I mean, they will pay a very heavy price for the things they're doing.
5: And there is reporting this morning that the Iranian-backed Houthis have fired on ships in the Strait of Hormuz.
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5: Now the five-day forecast brought to you by Don Carlton Honda, 4141 South Memorial, with certified meteorologist Laura Mock. Morning, Laura.
7: Good morning, Skylar.
5: Another day or two here in the 90s before we're back to triple digits.
7: Yeah, I hope you enjoy it. I mean, especially this morning. This is one of the coolest mornings we've seen in a while and one of the coolest that we will see for a while.
5: What are you expecting in terms of rain over the next few days?
7: Well, we do have a chance for rain. Today, it's going to be just a 20% chance, mostly north of Tulsa. Late in the day, a few showers here or there. Today's high temperature 93. Tomorrow has the highest chance for rain. 40% chance, couple scattered showers or storms trying to move through. Highest chances in the second half of the day with a high temperature Friday of 95. Last chance for rain is going to be Saturday morning, just a 20% chance of anything left over, but we clear that out for the rest of the weekend and start heating up. 100 on Saturday, 103 on Sunday, and it looks like we will stay in the triple digits heading into next week. I'm certified meteorologist Laura Mock for Fox 23 and 102.3 KRMG, Tulsa's News and Talk.
5: Right now, Coweta, 69 degrees. It's 71 at Tulsa's severe weather station.
1: Ever notice how some stations brag about being independent while taking orders from another city? That's a little like calling a frozen pizza homemade. 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
8: Hi, it's Mike Lester with Talon Wealth. 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
2: Remember when sweet tea wasn't even a thing in Oklahoma? You could just ask for tea and it was unsweetened?
3: Yeah, I guess, is that not so much a thing now? Or, I mean, the packets are always at the table and you choose your sweetener of choice and have at it.
4: I don't remember a day without sweet tea in Oklahoma.
5: Yeah, a lot of unsweet tea people are just coming out of the woodworks now.
3: Yeah, thank you. We're in greater number than you thought.
4: Y'all can crawl back in your hole later.
5: Listen here, comrades.
3: Aaron in Winchester says, for him, it's got to be Red Diamond or Milo's, the gallon.
5: Milo's, that was the one.
3: Yeah.
4: Milo's is a good brand.
3: And he says it's got to be sweet. What's wrong with you, Sky?
4: Thank you, Aaron. Thank you.
5: Someone seeing things clearly.
3: Yeah.
4: He might get a little Western without his sweetness in his tea.
3: There you go. What a sunrise we're cooking right now, by the way. Check out the skyline this morning. I like to check all the different cameras that we have access to and see where I have the best angle on it. You can also text us, as people like to do, 918-921-1023. 554, more news with Ben Morgan.
5: Well, while in Manila, Philippines, at the Association of Southeast Asian Nations meeting, United States Secretary of State Marco Rubio talked to reporters about Cuba, saying the U.S. wants to make sure that the Cuban people are safe.
6: Because it's 90 miles from our shores, and we want Cuba to be prosperous. We want Cuba to be free.
5: The island's been suffering from blackouts and shortages of key supplies as the U.S. military has blocked most ships from docking over the past few months. President Trump's threatened to use the military to topple the country's government, while Cuban leaders accused the U.S. of backing a coup to take their resources. Getting a new look at the safety of those self-driving robo-taxis from Waymo.
7: A new study from the Insurance Institute for Highway Safety finds Waymos are involved in nearly 70% fewer crashes compared to human drivers. Researchers noted that Waymos are especially adept at avoiding rear-end crashes, reporting the cars did so at a 91% lower rate than human drivers. The IIHS examined the Google-owned company's operations in San Francisco, Phoenix, Los Angeles, and Austin. Waymo says so far it's served more than 20 million autonomous rides. Mike Dubusky, ABC News.
3: Anybody else this morning drinking from a like a Stanley-style reusable cup of any kind?
5: I've got one over here.
3: Grant, no. I know you've got your can.
4: Heard my can open early.
3: Yeah. So apparently more and more people have a higher average number of these kind of reusable bottles. Collecting those, it's kind of a hobby for some people. A recent consumer survey found the average person has about 7 reusable bottles.
5: Like on purpose?
3: Yeah.
5: All right.
3: But they regularly only use 1 or 2. And I'm kind of guilty of that. I don't have 7, I don't think. But I have this one, which was a gift. And so I keep it here at work. It's just my daily water jug. I have 2 of them at home. One of them was purchased as a gift. The other one was another freebie that I came across. So I have actually not intentionally bought them for myself. I have purchased them as gifts for others. So I have them, not a hobbyist by any means. They are a favorite among people, and many admit they've bought one just because they liked its look. You know, oh, I like that color. Let me add it to the collection.
5: See, I really only use the one, you know, like cup here thing. But what I do have is a bunch of these toppers just like lying in my cabinet for some reason.
3: Oh, that don't have a pair?
5: Yeah, they don't have a home. I guess I just am scared to get rid of them.
3: I have that same problem. It's not just these jugs, but say a good old fashioned mason jar or various containers mm-hmm. where we have lost the lids to them or vice versa. And it takes me a few months before I go, okay, it's not going to turn up. It's gone. Throwing it away. Just getting rid of it.
5: Man, I
8: you have a bunch of mason jars, but you're putting unsweet tea in them. That sounds criminal.
4: Yeah, really. I've got enough plastic bottles in my floorboard to start a recycling center. So,
3: well, those mason jars, they're, you know, I grew up where they're double as a drinking vessel.
4: Yes.
3: So I'll just keep it that way. Yeah. I don't need the lid necessarily. 5:57, let's check the forecast. Here's Chief Meteorologist James Adelot.
9: Good morning, Skyler. We're still looking at temperatures today that are inching upward, mid to upper 80s at noon and low to mid 90s this afternoon. Tomorrow, though, mid 90s with rain and thunder returning tomorrow night and triple digit heat returning over the weekend again. I'm Chief Meteorologist James Adelot for Fox 23 and 102.3 KRMG Tulsa's News and Talk.
3: His texter says their mom has 70 of those stainless steel. That's a bit much. The text concludes, collecting them is crazy.
4: She's intense.
3: It's 69 right now at Tulsa's Severe Weather Station.
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3: Good morning, 6 o'clock. I'm Skyler Cooper. This is the KRMG Morning News. We just got down to 69 degrees. It's mostly clear right now, but there's a nice sunrise underway. We'll get to the low 90s again this afternoon before triple digits are back. I know we don't want to, but we're going to have to starting this weekend. 5-day forecast to get more on that just a few minutes away here. Also have the latest on the hotel tax question that the city council passed on to you, the voters, last night. Tell you when that vote's coming. Our top story this morning is the latest on the war with Iran and the Secretary of State warning that Iran had, as he put it, better come to its senses.
17: Speaking in Manila in the Philippines, Secretary of State Marco Rubio says Iran is begging every day for a deal to end the fighting, but Tehran never seems able to keep its side of the bargain.
18: Every time these people do a deal, they either break it or after they make it, they want to change the deal. So they're probably not ready to do a deal yet, but they will be soon because the price they're paying is very high despite their tough talk.
17: Secretary Rubio has also discussed the war in Ukraine with Russia's foreign minister, Sergei Lavrov. He called it a good, frank conversation, but warned peace would take a lot of work. Jonathan Savage, Fox News.
3: 601 on KRMG. Let's get more of this morning's top stories now with Ben Morgan.
5: We are watching out for even more triple-digit temperatures starting tomorrow.
9: While we are still watching, temperatures that will be slowly climbing back into the mid-90s tomorrow. We'll also see some scattered showers and thunderstorms tomorrow night into early Saturday morning. A couple of those could be strong or severe with gusty wind, the primary concern. As we head past past the weekend into next week, most of us dealing with the heat again. 102 to 104 for highs.
5: We will have the complete five-day forecast coming up. Tulsa voters will decide in November whether to increase the city's hotel guest tax.
11: Last night, the Tulsa City Council voted unanimously to place the measure on the ballot. If approved, the tax on hotel stays and short-term rentals would increase from 5% to 9.9%. The revenue would be used to support tourism and make improvements to the BOK and Arbest Convention Centers. If passed in November, the tax would take effect January 1st of next year.
5: That's Fox 23 and KRMG's Ron Terrell. Meanwhile, Tulsa City Councilors spent the week weighing major economic development moves, from museum funding to reshaping longstanding TIF districts, all tied to the broader question of how the city will pay for future growth. Councilors advanced $1 million in additional funding for the OK Pop Museum. Two TIF districts are being dissolved. The Admiral Place TIF, created for an outlet mall that was never built, and a downtown TIF that successfully met its project goals.
15: And so we are dissolving it because they had collected sufficient funds to meet their project demands as per the project plan. And so I could say we're done.
5: At the same time, Tulsa's beginning the study process for two new potential TIF districts in southeast Tulsa, examining whether those areas qualify and what projects they might support. Creek County Deputy Adam James Heitman was honored yesterday as more than 100 people filled Faith Church in Glenpool to remember his life and service. Officers from over a dozen agencies joined family and friends to pay tribute. His brother, Joshua Heitman, described him as a devoted husband, father, and Marine Corps veteran who found deep purpose in law enforcement.
19: Always wanted that camaraderie, that family-oriented thing, and I think he found it through the police. And he just left. I mean, he loved it more than anything.
5: Officials say Heitman and his canine partner helped arrest a wanted felon after a pursuit through a creek and open field. Less than an hour later, back at the sheriff's office, Heitman suffered a sudden medical emergency and died. Loved ones hope he's remembered not just for his service, but for his commitment to family and community. Sentencing for convicted restaurant owner Brent Swadley has been delayed after his defense team asked the judge to step aside from the case. Swadley was convicted of defrauding the Oklahoma Tourism and Recreation Department through his Foggy Bottom Kitchen restaurants at state parks. During Wednesday's hearing, the judge denied the recusal request, but a separate hearing will now be held to consider the motion. Swadley remains in custody. No new sentencing date has been announced. Broken Arrow police are asking for the public's help locating a missing 60-year-old man. Michael Wyckoff was last seen around 1 p.m. Wednesday in Broken Arrow. Police say Wyckoff is 6'3", may be wearing long basketball shorts, and has COPD. He's without his inhaler and may have difficulty walking. Anyone who sees Wyckoff or has information about his whereabouts is asked to contact Broken Arrow police immediately at 918-259-8400. KRMG News Time is 6:05.
3: Checking the five-day forecast now, brought to you by Don Carlton Honda, 4141 South Memorial, with certified meteorologist Laura Mock.
20: Today should be another relatively nice day, Skylar. High temperature 93 degrees, sunny skies, and later on today, some areas to our north could see a few showers. We have a higher chance for some showers or thunderstorms coming through tomorrow. It's not going to be an all-day thing. Chances at 40%. High temperature 95. Most of the rain comes in late in the day, and we could have a few showers left over Saturday morning. But boy, after that, things are going to be heating back up. Triple digits this weekend and next week. I'm certified meteorologist Laura Mock for Fox 23. And 102.3 KRMG, Tulsa's News and Talk.
3: Nice and cool this morning. 66 we're showing right now in Sepulpa. 70 at Tulsa's Severe Weather Station.
21: As we take a look at things, we did have some overnight signage work on Highway 169 around the I-44 interchange. There was even some ramp closures last night. All that is cleared up and taken care of. We're looking good there. I do have an early city street collision over on the east side near Abra on 129th. It looks to be out of your way. That's most likely going to be there at the truck stop. If you're heading out on the turnpikes, reporting good condition. Muskogee Turnpike was even rough early this morning. We'll watch down near Coweta and Porter. If you're heading out on the Will Rogers Turnpike, it got tough yesterday. We had an oversized truck of some sort that struck a bridge up near Verdigris and Claremore. Right now, looking good out on I-44 on the east end. 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I'm Chase Thompson, 102.3 KRMG, Tulsa's News and Talk.
3: Good morning, Chase. I'm going to talk a little traffic after the break here.
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3: Get caught up on the Jenks Road project that has people frustrated there at 111th and Elm or Peoria. The mayor has an update that he wanted people to know about. We'll share what he has to say next.
0: Think your wind chimes are having a party? It might be more serious. 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
0: But no matter the conditions, you'll get the most frequent weather updates right here on the KRMG Morning News with Skyler Cooper.
3: Beautiful sunrise over Tulsa this morning. 92 degrees today, another one about yesterday. We'll take these before we are stuck in summer. Triple digits this weekend and most of next week. I was actually just looking at my thermostat history. Guys, mine tells me how many hours it ran the day before and last week or so. Big drop off yesterday from Tuesday, obviously. But I'm surprised that it actually ran longer on Monday than on Tuesday. Tuesday was that 103 degree day. But I think what helped was turning on that window unit and just sort of coming from all angles with cold air.
4: Is the window unit still going? Or
3: no, I used it a little bit yesterday, but not much.
8: Okay.
3: So you
8: finally take a nap, though?
3: Yeah, kind of. I'm going to have to today. I've been stretching things this week. So I'm going to get a real nap today. The numbers, I'm curious how they compare to anybody else who has a thermostat like this, because I know my house does not have great exterior insulation. And Tuesday, that 103 degree day, my AC system ran all together, not continuously, for 14 hours and 14 and three quarter hours. It's a pretty long time.
8: That's pretty long.
3: But it was 15 hours on Monday and then just 11 hours yesterday. So that's, however many minutes at a time all added up. adds up to quite the power bill. I know that much in the summertime. 6:11 on the KRMG Morning News. Weather and traffic coming up. We'll check on those temperatures, see how things are moving out on the roads after we hear more of today's top stories with Ben.
5: Well, Skyler, Tropical Storm Bertha causing issues beyond just the Gulf Coast.
2: It's impacting a wider area than actually just the Gulf Coast. We've been talking about that flooding that folks have been seeing across the southeast. It's one of the features that's helping funnel all that up here. That rain currently still coming down across the mid-Atlantic. Think the Carolinas, maybe up towards Virginia. The setup that's allowing that is Bertha, a little frontal boundary to the north of it, and it is kind of grabbing some of that moisture off the Gulf of America and pumping it on up into the southeast. That's part of the reason it's so humid. That's part of the reason you're seeing all of that rain. It's also a big part of the reason you're seeing at least some flash flood threat here the next couple of days. Yesterday was a 3 out of 4. Today is a 3 out of 4. Think portions of eastern North Carolina. It does wash itself out a little bit as you get into Friday and Saturday, but it has been a soggy last couple of days.
5: That's Fox Weather's Adam Klotz. The House Oversight Committee is set to interview Jeffrey Epstein's former private J.P. Morgan Chase investment banker, Jess Staley, after his career as a finance executive came crashing down following Epstein's death in 2019. Staley has denied any wrongdoing associated with Epstein.
6: Staley spent more than 30 years at J.P. Morgan, including managing relationships with ultra-wealthy clients like Epstein, and later became the CEO of Barclays in 2015. Following Epstein's arrest and death in 2019, Staley came under scrutiny in a lawsuit brought by Epstein's victims, who contended in court filings that J.P. Morgan and Staley had allegedly ignored red flags of sex trafficking and enabled Epstein to traffic women and girls. The bank settled the case in 2023 for $290 million without an admission of wrongdoing. Peter Harlambus, ABC News.
3: It's the KRMG Morning News. I'm Skyler Cooper. I want to talk about this Jenks construction project that's been frustrating drivers for quite some time. Down there at 111th, between 111th and 121st on Elm, which turns into Peoria further south. It's a widening project that Jenks Mayor Corey Box says has been terrible on many fronts. He posted a long update on Facebook to let folks know where things stand and to give a timeline update. So here are some of the highlights from this after Mayor Box says he went to a meeting with city staff, the contractor on this project, which is Paragon Construction, and someone from the engineering firm who is managing the whole project. So as for why the delays have been this long, he says that they found underground utilities were not cleared before the contractor started digging, despite having been assured they were earlier. So work has had to repeatedly stop when they find gas lines and telecom cables. He says others have been helpful, like ONG and Cox, but he says AT&T has been slow to respond to requests to move their lines. There's also work disruptions. So, you know, there's the gravel stretch from near the First Baptist Jenks. They didn't really plan on doing it that way, but they did it to safely divert traffic away from the crews and help things with that center island. The contractor, Paragon, has had to kind of go out of sequence too. So they've put some work here and some work there going around those utilities. So the pauses have led to this. The utility issues have led to this. The mayor is saying he's just as frustrated as anybody at how long it's taking. There's also some supply issues. There's other big projects that have delayed materials getting to the site that have been there, and then weather delays too. So where is this going? How long is it going to take? He says right now they have this phase one here, where it's being widened from 111th to 121st, set for end of the first quarter of next year. So he says roughly February. And then at some point they're going to start phase two, which is the mile south from 121st to 131st, which they say will start after that. And they have an FAQ, frequently asked questions page on their website with some more information. And that says that it'll be 420 days from the start date for that one to be completed. So another year and change for 121st to 131st. And they have a lot of updates on that page. They say it'll be updated along the way. That's where things stand down there in Jenks. We did ask the mayor to join us for further comment. He declined. But we'll keep you updated on where this project stands. That's where it is right now. 6:15, let's check weather and traffic. Here's Chief Meteorologist James Adelon.
9: Skyler, we continue with below average temps by just a little bit as we head through the afternoon, low to mid-90s. Tomorrow, though, up into the mid-90s we go. Chances of rain and thunder tomorrow night. And then hotter for the weekend, many of us back to 100 or higher. I'm Chief Meteorologist James Adelon for Fox 23 and 102.3 KRNG, Tulsa's News and Talk.
3: In Sepulpa right now, 71. Glenpool, 71. It's 71 at Tulsa's Severe Weather Station.
21: Let's talk about Owasso's Drive. Highway 169 had some closures overnight, and we'll have some additional closures tonight in Owasso. What we want to watch for is traffic in a new realignment there. Things are going to be shifting. It was northbound this past night and coming up tonight. It's going to be southbound, so watch for this there. That's signs of progress with that widening project of Highway 169 up in Owosso. Oklahoma Disaster Restoration Company, ODR, specializing in accidental disasters. 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
28: We're getting you up to speed with the three big things you need to know every 15 minutes.
29: Three.
3: The European Union has fined Google $1 billion for breaking digital antitrust regulations. The EU says Google set up its search engine and Google Play to favor its own services over competitors. That comes after Google recently lost an appeal against a $4.5 million antitrust fine. That one was related to its Android operating system.
29: Two.
3: Broken Arrow police are asking for the public's help to find 60-year-old Michael Wyckoff, who was last seen in BA around 1 o'clock yesterday afternoon. We're told he's 6'3", maybe wearing long basketball shorts. BAPD says he has COPD and doesn't have his inhaler. He may also have difficulty walking, they say. We have more, including a photo, on KRMG.com.
29: One.
3: Our top story this morning, the U.S. military keeping up the attacks on Iranian targets.
30: Overnight, American firepower hit Iran for a 12th straight night. In Iran, striking back at U.S. military targets in Kuwait. The U.S. Central Command said the strikes are meant to stop Tehran from threatening commercial shipping in the Strait of Hormuz. Iran's Revolutionary Guard claimed a tanker that tried to slip through caught fire on a mined route and warned any ship that defies Tehran will, quote, meet the same fate.
3: That is ABC's Karen Waugh reporting.
28: 102.3 KRMG, Tulsa's news and talk, is your home for the three big things you need to know.
3: At 6:20, let's check the five-day forecast brought to you by Don Carlton Honda, 4141 South Memorial, with Fox 23 and KRMG certified meteorologist Laura Mock. Morning, Laura.
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3: Today, tomorrow, last chance to be in the 90s for the afternoon highs for a little bit.
31: Uh-huh. I have 100 starting on Saturday and triple digits continuing through most of next week.
3: All right, five-day forecast sounds like summer in full force.
31: Yeah, today, enjoy the temperatures while we are in the low to mid-90s, 93 40 today. Sunny skies, east winds keep the humidity not too high. Although some of you later on today, especially north of Tulsa, could see a stray shower or two late in the day. Tomorrow, high temperature 95. We'll see a little extra cloud coverage on Friday, and we'll also see our highest chance for rain for a while. 40% chance for a couple scattered showers or storms to move through. Saturday, drying out. High temperature 100. Mostly sunny skies. 103 expected on Sunday, and those triple digits continue next week. I'm certified meteorologist Laura Monk for Fox 23 and 102.3 KRMG, Tulsa's News and Talk.
3: 70 right now in Catoosa. Nice sunrise. 71 at Tulsa's severe weather station.
1: It's okay over in Catoosa right now. Those heading in on Highway 412, Will Rogers Turnpike, and on Route 66, all moving just fine. Highway 75 for Glenpole, those coming up into Tulsa Hills, not that bad yet near the Creek Turnpike. Even up near I-44, Highway 75 is looking good. If you see some trouble out on the roadways, hopefully you don't, but you can always text us. Safely do that, 918-921-1023. 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
11: I'm April Hill on the KRMG Afternoon News. One more day before temperatures return to triple digits. And we're watching gas prices as the violence continues in the Middle East. Plus, we'll have reaction on the city council's talk to raise the hotel tax. I'm April Hill. Tune in starting at 4.
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5: The European Union has fined Google $1 billion.
19: The EU's punishing Google after finding the tech giant broke digital antitrust regulations. The dispute relates to the App Store Google Play and use of the firm's famous search engine to direct consumers towards its own services to the detriment of competitors. One official saying the best products should succeed because they're better, not because they're owned by the company running the search engine. Google argues the fine will be bad for European businesses and consumers. It recently lost an appeal over a separate $4.5 billion EU antitrust fine. Jonathan Savage, Fox News.
5: two families in a legal battle with a North Dakota hospital, alleging the hospital staff switched two babies at birth.
0: Kyle Bylin, he was shocked when his results did not match anyone in his family, but the results did lead him to a biological aunt whose nephew, Jeremy Morrison, then had his DNA tested, confirming the two men had been raised by each other's biological families. And turns out Kyle and Jeremy were the only two babies born at Unity Medical Center in North Dakota on January 28th, 1988. Now the two men are suing that hospital for robbing them of the lives they were supposed to lead, claiming emotional distress due to negligence and medical malpractice. Unity Medical Center has reportedly denied responsibility, saying there is no evidence hospital staff caused the switch.
5: That's Fox's Chanley Painter.
3: Do you name your car or anything like that, Ben?
5: Absolutely.
3: You do? Okay.
5: Oh, yeah.
3: Grant?
2: No, I don't.
3: Chase, do you name? You have a name for your car?
4: Well, my friends have named my truck, and so I've just went with it. They call it Blue Truck.
3: They've thought a long time about that.
4: I know, right?
5: That's better than Trucky Big Truck Face, I guess.
3: So it turns out, getting attached to our vehicles, a survey found that 4 in 10 people give their car a name. We don't quite make those numbers around here. That's too. What's your car's name, Ben?
5: So this one's Tower. I name all my cars after Stephen King books.
3: Oh, okay.
5: So I've had Christine,
3: tiny car
5: Charlotte,
3: for a name, Tower.
5: Well, you know, that's kind of the bit.
4: My old truck had a name. It was Red, and it was Sebastian from the crab from Little Mermaid.
3: All right. Other popular names include Betty, Shadow, Blue. There you go, Chase.
5: There you go.
2: Yeah. And the boy Blue.
5: Vindication.
3: And the Beast. Younger drivers most likely to name their vehicles because it gives their car a personality, they say. I know some people who name their vehicles, and they're not necessarily younger, but yeah, they
5: get. Hey, wait names. A minute.
3: No, I know people older than you that do this. So it's not just young people.
5: Yeah, that's right.
3: Yeah.
5: I'm a young whippersnapper.
3: What's the name of your car? Text us 918-921-1023. I'm team no name, by the way.
2: Yeah.
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6: Hey, Skyler. We're still looking at temperatures today that'll climb back into the low to mid-90s, so we're inching up just a bit. Tomorrow, mid-90s, chances of rain and thunder tomorrow night, and then triple-digit heat returning for the weekend. I'm Chief Meteorologist James Adelon for Fox 23 and 1023 KRMG Tulsa's News and Talk.
3: Yes, Ben, sometimes I have dry cereal, okay? Come at
5: no
3: me.
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3: 69 right now in Bixby, 71 at Tulsa's Severe Weather Station.
4: Yeah, Will Rogers Turnpike looks good out on I-44 near Verdigris and Claremore. We will have a closure tonight. They will narrow, and that's going to be the eastbound side. That's where the truck struck the bridge yesterday. So we're fine for travel today, but tonight starting at 7 through the overnight hours, they're going to do some repair work. And up above that county road that crosses over the turnpike, that still remains closed there. That's just right near the new Highway 20 exit on the turnpike. 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
3: Good morning, 6:31. This is the KRMG Morning News. I'm Skyler Cooper. Thanks for being here on this Thursday. We're so close to the weekend. Now, there's one reason not to look forward to it, and that is it's going to be very, very hot. Triple digits again by Saturday, but today we're starting nice at 71 degrees. We'll be around 92 this afternoon. That five-day forecast is coming up, and we'll tell you about the damage that has been discovered at the Route 66 statue over there by Cyrus Avery Plaza, and the suspect police are looking for. Our top story this morning is the latest on the war with Iran. As the U.S. strikes continue, Iranian allies now claim to have attacked Saudi oil tankers.
4: Houthi rebels in Yemen are trying to stop Saudi Arabian ships from using the Red Sea. The Iran-backed group says it struck two Saudi oil tankers yesterday. The near closure of the Strait of Hormuz by Iran has meant the Yemeni side of the Arabian Peninsula has become ever more important. Eight other tankers have chosen to avoid that area in recent days. Meanwhile, the U.S. completed a 12th successive night of strikes on Iran. Iranian retaliation included claimed attacks on American missile systems, weapons and fuel storage in Jordan, as well as military posts in Kuwait. Jonathan Savage, Fox News.
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5: One last day of below-average temperatures before we are right back in the triple digits.
6: Our break from the heat is just about over as we bounce back up to triple digits as we head through the weekend, and there will be, in between, some scattered showers and thunderstorms, especially Friday night into early Saturday morning. Overall, the severe weather risk stays limited, but then the heat comes back, 102 to 104 most of next week.
5: We will have the complete five-day forecast coming up. Tulsa voters will decide this November whether to increase the city's hotel guest tax from 5% to 9.9% after the Tulsa City Council unanimously voted to place the proposal on the ballot. If approved, the tax would apply to hotel stays and short-term rentals beginning on January 1st. City leaders are planning to use the revenue to fund improvements at the BOK Center and Arvest Convention Center, along with tourism and economic development efforts. Officials say the tax would be paid by visitors, not local residents. More than 100 people filled Faith Church in Glenpool yesterday to honor Creek County Sheriff's Deputy Adam James Heitman, who died in the line of duty last week. Law enforcement officers from more than a dozen agencies joined family, friends, and community members to pay their respects. Heitman's brother Joshua remembered him as a devoted brother, husband, and father.
7: He was one of the most amazing fathers and husbands I've known, and I want people to know that about him.
5: According to officials, Deputy Heitman and his canine partner were assisting multiple law enforcement agencies in the arrest of a wanted felon about an hour before his death. Family members and fellow officers say they hope Deputy Heitman will be remembered not only for his service, but also for his commitment to his family and the community that he served. Renters at multiple local apartment complexes are finally getting some answers after a sudden change in ownership. Tenants had no idea where to pay their August rent after YSA Investment took over several properties from Vesta Realty. Capital Assets officially assumed property management duties on Monday and is now working to address backlog maintenance and clear up payment confusion for renters.
8: We do care a lot about the residents in our community, and if they have any questions or concerns, just be patient with them. us. We are navigating through the system, through this process as well, just one step at a time, but we're here for the residents.
5: Tenants say the ownership change is welcome after weeks of neglected services, including overflowing trash and broken air conditioning. KRMG News Time, 6:35.
3: 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I'm Skyler Cooper. 5-day forecast now brought to you by Don Carlton Honda. 4141 South Memorial. Here's meteorologist Laura Mock.
9: Near average temperatures today, Skyler, which put us in the low to mid 90s again. We'll have lots of sunshine through the day, but areas to the north of Tulsa could see a few showers later on. Tomorrow, high temperature 95, partly cloudy, and a slightly higher chance for some showers and storms to move through. Nothing too disruptive for us. Saturday morning, we could still be clearing out a few showers early on, but by the afternoon, temperatures near 100 will stay in the triple digits the rest of the forecast. I'm certified meteorologist Laura Mock for Fox 23 and 102.3 KRMG, Tulsa's News and Talk.
3: 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It's 71 at Tulsa's Severe Weather Station.
10: The Bergen Air Expressway is moving just like we like it to. About 15 minutes from PA to downtown. Glenpool, similar drive, about 15 minutes on Highway 75. So far, the Creek Turnpike work zone not causing any trouble there on the south end of Tulsa Hills. I don't have a lot of trouble, honestly, here in the traffic center. Turnpikes are keeping me a little bit more alert this morning since we had trouble in the Will Rogers Drive yesterday. That's okay this morning for Claremore and Verdigris, and a Muskogee Turnpike looks good right now. If you're headed out on the Turner, you'll have a lot of work zones to get through, but a nice drive down towards Oklahoma City. 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AMCO. 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
3: Coming up here on the KRMG Morning News, that statue damaged by a vandal. Police looking for somebody who did damage on Route 66. Also, changes to the Pepsi plant in Tulsa. Those stories on the way. And what you name your car. Apparently a lot of you do it. We'll have the text messages and open mics next.
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2: 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We've got you covered with Tulsa's most frequent traffic updates right here on the KRMG Morning News.
3: A lot of people name their cars. Text here says his truck is called Will Rogers. Never met a gas station he didn't like. Hashtag horrible mileage. Hey, I've been there. And actually, I'm still kind of there.
13: like the use of hashtags in the text.
14: Yes, yeah, throwback. Buster said that his black truck is called Betty. Bam, blam.
13: Whoa!
14: Kathy named her vehicle Rowan because it was the only name she could think of using the initials in the license plate. Some of these are really good. This one is based on their VIN. So they gave us part of their VIN, so don't write this down. But their VIN begins with ZACCJABB. And are you printing in there?
15: Somebody is.
14: All right. So they wanted to call it Zach, but was overruled and ended up calling it Jabber Jeep.
13: those are both good names.
14: Yeah. Kelly said always calls his vehicles Bessie. Since the 70s, every vehicle has been called Bessie.
13: He's
14: at least on number 16. It's kind of like The Simpsons. Every cat is Snowball. There are only like 8 or 9 of them. James in Catoosa texted, said his vehicle is White Lightning.
13: Whoa, White Lightning.
14: And Tina, really cool, and her motorcycle is called Doc. Sweet motorcycle, by the way. And the tag is custom tag that says, Sup, Doc.
15: Nice.
13: Yeah, that's pretty good.
14: I do like that one. 641, speaking of cars, I have a Ford recall to let you know about in just a second after we hear from Ben.
16: Tulsa police are still looking for a man that vandalized an iconic Route 66 statue on Southwest Boulevard. Last month, an unknown male accosted the Route 66 statue located at 1400 Southwest Boulevard. The statue honors Cyrus Avery and his family, consisting of a Model T car and a horse-drawn carriage. Avery, considered one of the fathers of the national highway system, police have released a security video of the man violently kicking, punching, and tearing off a headlight of the bronze car. That headlight is still missing. The cost is estimated at $25,000. The suspect is described as a black male with a skinny build and a short afro with a bald spot. Anyone with information about this individual can contact Tulsa Crime Stoppers at 918-596-COPS. The soda known as the choice of a new generation is getting a new warehouse in Tulsa.
17: PepsiCo Beverages U.S. says it's shifting warehouse operations to a new facility in the Tulsa area, but also stated that production will continue at its current facility located at 510 West Skelly Drive. They say they're making the shift to best support their customers and consumers and are committed to treating impacted employees with the utmost care, including assistance applying to work with the new logistics provider, pay and benefits continuation based on years of service, transition assistance, and career support. PepsiCo has not announced where the new facility will be located. Kirk McCracken, 102.3 KRMG, Tulsa's News and Talk.
14: Ben and I were saying if Kirk names his cars, they should be called Car McCracken, Kark McCracken,
13: Kirk McCarkin.
14: Yeah, that's a good one. Yeah, there's a lot of ways you can play with that.
13: Car McCracken.
14: And by the way, I say these things to him every day. I have a new name for Kirk every time. He's very aware. 643, staying on Ford for a second. One of our listeners said that his Ford app requires the car name in there. So that's why they name their cars. But they are recalling about 388,000 Fords over an injury hazard in second row seating.
18: The problem is with Ford's easy entry seats, which are features of certain 2020 to 2026 Ford Explorers and 2020 to 2027 Lincoln Aviators, which may include a defect that could cause the seat to tip or slide unexpectedly while the vehicle is in motion, increasing the risk of injury to a passenger during a crash. Ford says it's unaware of any injuries related to the issue. Gary Baumgarten, Fox News.
14: 6:43 weather and traffic now on the KRMG Morning News. 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
6: Good morning, Skyler. We're still looking at temperatures today that are inching upward, mid to upper 80s at noon and low to mid 90s this afternoon. Tomorrow, though, mid 90s with rain and thunder returning tomorrow night and triple digit heat returning over the weekend again. I'm Chief Meteorologist James Adelot for Fox 23 and 102.3 KRMG Tulsa's News and Talk.
14: Manford right now, 67. It's nice this morning. 71 at Tulsa's Severe Weather Station.
10: Thank you to Brian on the text line giving us a heads up about some work over at 51st. I'm going to say there 51st and 129th. Yeah, that's what that looks like. That area is already a little tough there off the Broken Arrow Expressway, but there is a lane closure, so watch that. We've got a hit and run reported coming in from near 21st and Memorial. Highway 11 will have more activity today. Final day of the resurfacing project south of Skytook that's north of Sperry. You'll see Highway 11 narrowed beginning at 8:30, and hopefully this will be the last day for that. Got to get up there, check out some of that new surface. 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

0: were on hand for the dignified transfer of four U.S. service members killed amid the conflict with Iran. He then issued a new warning to Iran, saying for every ship struck in the Strait of Hormuz, the U.S. would destroy one bridge or power plant inside Iran.
1: And of course, the Iranians immediately responded to this, you know, eye for an eye. If you do this to us, we'll do the same sort of thing to you. And we've already seen the Iranians striking throughout the Gulf, in Jordan, in Kuwait, in Bahrain. So if President Trump decides to do that, that is a whole new level of fight.
0: And that report from ABC's Martha Raddatz.
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0: And the five-day forecast now brought to you by Don Carlton Honda, 4141 South Memorial, with certified meteorologist Laura Mock. Morning, Laura.
3: Good morning, Skylar.
0: Anytime we want to spend outside, might want to do that today or tomorrow before it really gets hot again.
3: Yeah, I had lunch outside yesterday, and it was pretty nice out, especially considering what we went through the day before that. Today, another day where you can do it without just completely sweating.
0: So most of the five-day forecast in triple digits?
3: Yeah, technically so. Today, 93 degrees. We'll have sunny skies and a chance for a few showers later on. Now, higher chances for that will be north of Tulsa. Slightly higher chance for rain coming in tomorrow. A few scattered showers and storms late in the day. High temperature on Friday, 95. Here comes the heat this weekend. 100 on Saturday. Sunday, 103. We are staying in the triple digits as we start next week, and we may still be in the triple digits by next weekend. I'm certified meteorologist Laura Mock for Fox 23 and 102.3 KRMG, Tulsa's News and Talk.
0: Right now, we've had a really nice sunrise this morning. 71 in Owosso and 71 at Tulsa's severe weather station.
4: The Owosso drive is becoming tough on southbound Highway 169. We've had some changes occur in the overnight hours, and we'll have more coming up tonight in the overnight hours. Do watch for traffic to be in a new alignment there getting through your work zone in Owosso. Highway 75 is now starting to slow at the Creek Turnpike. Those coming into Tulsa Hills. The Tulsa Hills drive is in good shape up to I-44 at the moment. From the Rickert Landscaping and Tree Service Traffic Center, I'm Chase Thompson, 102.3 KRMG, Tulsa's News and Talk.
0: An update on that Jinx widening project that's been going for quite some time. Drivers been wanting to know when it's going to be done. Also, I'll tell you about a police chase that went through Verdigris, ended up in Catoosa yesterday. All this ahead on the KRMG Morning News.
2: 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Our KRMG traffic anchors have the very latest traffic updates to keep you flowing smoothly.
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2: 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We are 102.3 KRMG, Tulsa's traffic station.
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0: 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But you can get news, weather, and traffic on the go right here on the KRMG Morning News with Skylar Cooper.
1: Good morning, 6:53 now. You are listening to the KRMG Morning News, and I'm glad you are. Thanks for starting Thursday with us. Such a nice morning. Can we, Grant, can we play Stairway to Heaven or something and just take a little break, go outside?
2: Yeah, sure.
1: I'd like to enjoy the morning a little
3: bit. Has that always been an option?
1: I don't know if it is an option, but...
3: I'm in.
1: Let's just try it. I mean, is the boss even awake?
3: Surely he's not.
1: He probably is. Stairway, classically, the radio song for rock jocks to take a bathroom break or take a smoke break or whatever it was.
3: The old smoko.
1: Yeah.
2: I'm going to run to Chick-fil-A. I'll see you in a bit.
1: Exactly. Bring me some chicken minis and a lemonade, please.
2: All right.
1: I do take sugar in my lemonade.
2: Thank God.
1: 70. I know. That would be weird. I drink unsweet tea, and they were giving me a hard time. But, yeah. That would be. That's just lemon water if it's not sweetened, which I do like. I do like lemon water. 70 degrees right now. It's a nice morning. That was the point I was trying to make. 92 this afternoon and 90s again tomorrow before Saturday, Sunday, and kind of all of next week. Just look very hot, triple digits. Forecast is coming up. Right now, let's check some more of today's top news with Ben.
4: Drivers in Jinx will have to deal with delays a little longer as the Elm Street widening project has fallen behind schedule. City leaders say months of rainy weather and utility relocation delays, specifically citing AT&T for not moving lines before construction began, have pushed completion of the first phase to February of next year. The $16 million project will widen and rebuild Elm Street between 111th and 131st Streets, with the city continuing to post project updates and answers to residents' questions online. A police pursuit that began in Verdigris ended in Catoosa on Wednesday after officers called off the chase due to traffic safety concerns. Catoosa police say the public is not in danger. Officers were able to obtain the suspect's vehicle license plate before ending the pursuit. The information has been turned over to the Verdigris Police Department, which is leading the investigation. Tulsa police also assisted in the pursuit.
1: Music remind you guys of anything specific?
2: This sounds like hold somewhere.
3: I was just gonna say wait music.
1: A little bit.
3: Or like lobby music.
2: Your call is very important to us.
1: You're close, Ben. I don't know if this is really getting the vibe I was going for.
5: I'm getting like sailboat vibes.
1: All right.
3: Is this supposed to be like elevator music?
1: Not quite. I think what's missing is the squeaky wheel, the chirps of the checkout lines. The screaming children.
3: This is a grocery store.
1: It's grocery stores. They don't really do this anymore, though, do they? It's really more pop music. Like, just songs from today that you
3: I used to work in a grocery store, and it's basically just Phil Collins for 24 hours.
1: Right. Maybe I'm just showing that this is the way we did it a long time ago.
5: It does have an 80s feel to
1: it. So there's a reason they play music, and I wonder if there's a reason they switch from this to, you know, for some reason, what comes to mind is like Bruno Mars and, you know, hits from today. Marketing researchers say that they do that, like slower paced songs, to make you slow down, in turn making you spend more money. They say that increases the amount of time and often the money that you're in the store. So one reason the playlists are carefully selected by retailers to, you know, they know what they're doing. Does that work, though? Do you think if you're in the store longer, do you guys feel like you get the subliminal message and you're going to slow down and spend more money?
3: Maybe. I think the music is there so you don't hear the squeaking and the baby crying and all that stuff you mentioned.
1: I always do, though. My brain just, you know, here in radio especially, we're all trained to hear like three or four things at once.
3: So. Yes, maybe if you put some sugar in your tea, you'd figure that out.
1: Maybe so.
2: I got something for you.
1: Okay.
2: A whole hour on YouTube of the Kmart in-store music.
3: Now this brings me back. Is more than any store you
2: have known before. We could just go for hours and hours with this track here.
1: One more car name before we run. Dave in Tulsa says he has a Genesis named Jenny. That's a perfect name.
2: Jenny the Genesis.
3: Speaking of Phil Collins.
1: Jenny with a G. 657. on the KRMG Morning News. Let's get the forecast. Chief Meteorologist James Adelot.
6: Skyler, we continue with below average temps by just a little bit as we head through the afternoon, low to mid-90s. Tomorrow, though, up into the mid-90s we go. Chances of rain and thunder tomorrow night, and then hotter for the weekend. Many of us back to 100 or higher. I'm Chief Meteorologist James Adelot for Fox 23 and 102.3 KRMG, Tulsa's News and Talk.
1: Claremore 70, it's 71 at Tulsa's Severe Weather Station.
7: The Wave Highway 75 slowing at the Creek Turnpike. Those are northbound through Glenpool. You don't have a backup down to 121st just yet. Just watch that. That is starting to grow. Owosso clearing up right now. That's looking good. We've all got out of town. We'll see that work zone to slow a bit more. They've had some changes overnight, and we'll have more changes tonight there. Watch for traffic and a new alignment there through Owosso. From the Brickhart Landscaping and Tree Service Traffic Center, I'm Chase Thompson, 102.3 KRMG, Tulsa's News and Talk.
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13: 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But what do local customers have to say?
14: I grew up around firearms and shot my first handgun at the age of 7. 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
1: Good morning, 7 o'clock. I'm Skyler Cooper, and this is the KRMG Morning News. Thank you for starting with us on Thursday here. It's a beautiful morning. We've had a nice sunrise. It's just about to wrap up. It's clear for the most part, 71 degrees. Some of us are in the 60s this morning. We'll get into the low 90s, low to mid-90s today. Go ahead and enjoy that because we're back to triple digits pretty soon. Five-day forecast is coming up. We'll also be going in depth on the decision to go ahead and ask voters in Tulsa if they want to raise the lodging tax. That'll be for people coming into town, staying at our hotels, our Airbnbs. We'll get into that coming up. Our top story this morning is the latest on the war with Iran, as the U.S. has now completed its 12th night in a row of attacks on Iran.
16: CENTCOM says these strikes were once again focused on degrading Iran's ability to threaten vessels in the Strait of Hormuz. CENTCOM said in a statement, more than 50,000 U.S. service members are operating across the Middle East and remain highly vigilant, focused, lethal, and ready. This follows a new warning from President Trump on Wednesday when he posted to True Social saying, from this point forward, anytime the Islamic Republic of Iran shoots at a ship in the Strait of Hormuz, whether it be by missile, rocket, drone, or any other device or weapon, the United States will bomb and destroy one bridge or power plant, including those located next to or in the capital city of Tehran.
1: That is Fox's Trey Yanks, 7:02, the KRMG Morning News. And more news now with Ben Morgan.
4: Triple-digit temps returning to Tulsa starting tomorrow.
6: Our temperatures continue to inch upward, in fact, back to average or above as we roll through tomorrow with a couple of scattered showers and thunderstorms tomorrow night and early Saturday morning, and then the triple-digit heat returning. Most of us looking at 102 to 104 all the way through nearly all of next week, too.
4: We'll have the complete five-day forecast coming up. The Tulsa City Council has decided that Tulsa voters will see a hotel guest tax increase on the November ballot.
2: The council voted 7-0 at last night's meeting to send the increase to voters. The measure would raise the lodging tax from 5% to 9.9% starting January 1st, 2027, applying only to hotel and short-term rental stays, not food, parking, or other services. City leaders say the change would create a long-term funding stream for tourism, major event venues, and economic development, relying on visitor spending rather than local taxpayers. If approved, Tulsa would issue $80 million in revenue bonds, paired with $48 million already available to complete about $128 million in upgrades at the BOK Center and the Arvest Convention Center. Grant Barrell, 102.3 KRMG, Tulsa's News and Talk.
4: Team City Council coverage. Councilors are considering several major economic development decisions this week, including a new investment in the OK Pop Museum and moving forward with plans for possible new TIF districts in southeast Tulsa. Councilors advanced a proposal to provide $1 million in additional funding for the OK Pop Museum. Councilors are also moving to dissolve a tax increment financing district created nearly a decade ago for a proposed development that never happened.
9: We've been reporting zero increment on this for almost a decade now, and I said, I'm tired of this thing collecting birthdays.
4: Council members are also dissolving a separate downtown tax increment financing district. We've got more details in this story at KRMG.com. Tulsa police are still looking for a man that vandalized an iconic statue that could cost around $25,000 to repair.
17: Last month, an unknown male accosted the Route 66 statue located at 1400 Southwest Boulevard. The statue honors Cyrus Avery and his family and consists of a Model T car and a horse-drawn carriage. Police released a security video of the man violently kicking, punching, and tearing off one of the bronze car's headlights, and the headlight is still missing. Avery is considered one of the fathers of the national highway system, and the statue symbolizes the midway point of the Mother Road. The repair cost is estimated at $25,000. The suspect is described as a black male with a skinny build and a short afro with a bald spot. Kirk McCracken, 102.3 KRMG, Tulsa's News and Talk.
4: Pepsi, known as the choice of a new generation, getting a new warehouse in Tulsa. PepsiCo Beverages U.S. says that it's shifting warehouse operations to a new facility in the Tulsa area, but also stated that production will continue at its current facility located at 510 West Skelly Drive. Pepsi says they're making the shift to better support their customers and consumers, and they're committed to treating impacted employees with the utmost care, including assistance, applying to work with the new logistics provider, pay and benefits continuation, based on years of service, transition assistance, and career support. PepsiCo has not announced where the new facility will be located. KRMG News Time is 7:05.
18: So the guy accosted the statue? That's what
4: gave it a stern talking to.
18: Yeah, he yelled at it before he ripped it apart. I'm confused. Let's get the five-day forecast, and we'll get that cleared up. It's brought to you by Don Carlton Honda, 4141 South Memorial. Certified meteorologist Laura Mock.
19: I hope you've enjoyed the cool down, Skylar, because it's not lasting very long. We're going to be heating up as we get closer and closer to the weekend. Today, 93 degrees, sunny skies, and later on today, some areas north of Tulsa. Can't rule out seeing a few showers. Tomorrow, high temperature 95 with a little extra cloud coverage, higher humidity, and a 40% chance for some scattered showers or storms. Saturday morning, we'll be clearing out the last of that rain, and then temperatures warm up to near 100 Saturday afternoon, 103 on Sunday, and staying in the triple digits next week. I'm certified meteorologist Laura Mock for Fox 23 and 102.3 KRMG, Tulsa's News and Talk.
18: I'm showing 66 right now in Oilton over in Creek County, so that's the coolest spot in Green Country. 70 right now at Tulsa's severe weather station.
7: We are watching Highway 75 slow at the Creek Turnpike. Not terrible. We're not back down south of 121st, but this is going to get tougher. It's more of a center Tulsa Hills. Work zone on South Broken Arrows into town there. Creek Turnpike looks good at Olive. We look over to Catoosa. Nice drive, probably 412 and the Will Rogers Turnpike. Even those heading out on the Turnpike, yeah, it got tough yesterday near Verdigris and Claremore. Right now, two lanes are open for eastbound I-44. It will narrow tonight beginning at 7 as they do some bridge repairs. 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
1: Here's a question on the open mic.
20: Hey, Skyler, since Congress isn't going to pass the changing of the clock law, why can't we as a state do it on our own? Why do we have to wait on the federal government to appreciate it?
1: Well, technically we could. Lawmakers could vote to do that. But they've done something slightly different. There is something already on the books here. I'll tell you about that. And we'll go in depth on that proposed hotel tax next.
21: I'm April Hill on the KRMG Afternoon News. One more day before temperatures return to triple digits. And we're watching gas prices as the violence continues in the Middle East. Plus, we'll have a reaction on the city council's talk to raise the hotel tax. I'm April Hill. Tune in starting at 4.
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0: follows me. The question on the open mic was, why won't Oklahoma stop changing the clocks and just lock the clock on daylight saving time our own without waiting on Congress? Well, technically, I guess lawmakers could do that. What they have done, this was 2 years ago, they passed a trigger bill that says if the federal government does it, like they have been kind of discussing this week with the Sunshine Protection Act, having now passed the House, but it's kind of getting held up in the Senate. The trigger bill for Oklahoma says as soon as that's passed, then it's the law of the land for Oklahoma. I know a lot of people have come down on both sides of this thing. One thing that would be confusing is if we just did it on our own, like Arizona or Hawaii.
1: I hate that.
0: And then we're next door to Arkansas, who's a different time, you know, or Kansas or like if not everybody's on board, it's just weird. I think we should keep them maybe aligned. Is it like that in Arizona where I guess next door, you know, bordering states, a whole different?
1: Well, I was reading the other day, I think somebody texted into the show and said that not only does Arizona have different times, but the Native American tribes over there, the Navajos, they have their own time zones as well. Mm.
0: So they could be in three different times?
1: Yes.
0: At any given point. That's interesting. Well, we'll see how that goes. There is opposition in the Senate. Some folks, you know, it's geographic. Some folks, it's, you know, the early school children would be in the dark. There's different arguments that people are making. Some Republicans aren't even on board. So President Trump says he's in favor of locking the clock on daylight saving time, but we'll see where it goes in the Senate. 7:12 now on KRMG. Let me also tell you more about this hotel motel tax that now Tulsa voters will get to decide on. The city council last night, Tulsa City Council, approved a measure to send it to the ballot. It was unanimous. So in November, Tulsa voters will decide if the lodging tax, as it's called, this is for people who stay at our hotels and our Airbnbs, things like that, if they would pay a tax going up from 5% to 9.9%, so nearly doubling it. It hasn't been changed since the 80s. The money would go to fixing up the BOK Center and the Arvest Convention Center downtown. There's already money in the pipeline for that from the Vision Tulsa money, from other things, but this would be about $80 million more, the city says, to put into that bucket and really fix the place up. And they say this is all in the name of keeping those facilities nice and, you know, attracting things here. Conventions, concerts, sporting events, tournaments. Like there are a lot of tournaments at the BOK Center. We've had the NCAA a number of times. There's a bunch of things that the city wants to keep coming here because those dollars impact tax revenue. And they say putting money into those facilities is worth the investment. And it's not a tax on locals. It's mostly people who would come in from out of town that pay those. So it'll go to the voters in November, same election as the midterms and when people are voting for governor. So there should be a little better turnout than these off elections. And if it goes into effect, if it passes, it would go into effect January 1st. So we'll continue to follow that and let you know where things stand. 7:13 now on the KRMG Morning News. Let's check weather and traffic. Here's Chief Meteorologist James Adelot.
2: Hey, Skyler. We're still looking at temperatures today that'll climb back into the low to mid-90s, so we're inching up just a bit. Tomorrow, mid-90s, chances of rain and thunder tomorrow night, and then triple-digit heat returning for the weekend. I'm Chief Meteorologist James Adelot for Fox 23 and 102.3 KRMG, Tulsa's News and Talk.
0: Right now in Owosso, 70. 71 at Tulsa's Severe Weather Station.
3: We have a city street collision for 36th Street North, but just off of Highway 169, reported as non-injury, so that's some good news to share. A lot of us are heading in from Owosso, southbound Highway 169. Your drive looks good here into Tulsa. Even through East Tulsa and South Tulsa, Highway 169 is in good shape. Highway 75, yes, it's slowing at the Creek Turnpike, but that's it. Tulsa Hills looks good. If you're traveling I-44 across town, not bad. 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
11: 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Get traffic updates every 6 minutes to and from work to avoid congestion completely.
12: I-44 is your inbound on the BA there, that outside lane backing up at the interstate.
11: 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We suggest option number 1.
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15: 3.
0: Tropical storm Bertha has made landfall in Louisiana. The storm now moving west, headed for Texas. It's been forecast to reach the upper Texas coast by later today. It'll dissipate once it gets inland by tomorrow. Forecasters say damaging winds and storm surges are still possible for some in the path of the storm.
15: 2.
0: More than 100 people filled Faith Church in Glenpool yesterday to honor Creek County Sheriff's Deputy Adam Heitman, who died in the line of duty last week. Officials say Deputy Heitman and his canine partner helped with the arrest of a wanted felon. And less than an hour later, he was back at the sheriff's office and suffered a medical emergency and later died. He was just 38 years old.
15: 1.
0: In our top story on the KRNG Morning News, for a 12th night in a row, the U.S. military hitting Iran with more strikes. Iran, in turn, targeting American military installations in Kuwait. Houthi rebels, backed by Iran, say they've attacked a pair of Saudi oil tankers in the Red Sea.
16: Now, President Trump's stark new threat. Every time Iran shoots at a ship in the strait, the U.S. will bomb and destroy one bridge or power plant, including in the capital, Tehran. Iran's foreign minister firing back. Our defense doctrine is clear, eye for an eye, and vowing a powerful and decisive response.
0: That's ABC's Karen Hua, and here's what Secretary of State Marco Rubio said about that comment.
17: I saw Araghchi, their foreign minister, who the other day say or something about their policies, an eye for an eye. The president's policy is a head for an eye. I mean, honestly, that's what it's going to be. I mean, they will pay a very heavy price for the things they're doing.
0: KRMG News Time, 7:19.
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0: Time to check the 5-day forecast, brought to you by Don Carlton Honda, 4141 South Memorial, Fox 23, and KRMG meteorologist Laura Mock. Morning, Laura.
18: Good morning, Skyler.
0: Another day or two here in the 90s before we're back to triple digits.
18: Yeah, I hope you enjoy it. I mean, especially this morning. This is one of the coolest mornings we've seen in a while and one of the coolest that we will see for a while.
0: What are you expecting in terms of rain over the next few days?
18: Well, we do have a chance for rain. Today, it's going to be just a 20% chance, mostly north of Tulsa. Late in the day, a few showers here or there. Today's high temperature, 93. Tomorrow has the highest chance for rain, 40% chance, couple scattered showers or storms trying to move through. Highest chances in the second half of the day with a high temperature Friday of 95. Last chance for rain is going to be Saturday morning, just a 20% chance of anything left over, but we clear that out for the rest of the weekend and start heating up. 100 on Saturday, 103 on Sunday, and it looks like we will stay in the triple digits heading into next week. I'm certified meteorologist Laura Mock for Fox 23 and 102.3 KRMG, Tulsa's News and Talk.
0: Right now in Jinx, 73 degrees, mostly clear, and 71 at Tulsa's Severe Weather Station.
3: A lot of us heading into the Jinx area, Highway 75, that congestion a little tougher there northbound at the Creek Turnpike. So far, other work zones are in good shape. Owosso, Catoosa, South Broken Arrow, and even out west to Sand Springs. Those coming in from Keystone, everyone is moving fairly well. Highway 11, south of Skytook, that work will continue today. This is the last slated day of impacts for that resurfacing up around 136th Street North down towards Sperry, about 106th Street North. You'll see crews out present again all day today starting at 8:30. 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
0: First the lettuce, now the eggs. We have another food recall. That's coming up next on KRMG.
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11: We're getting you up to speed with the three big things you need to know, need to know. Every 15 minutes.
0: 7:23, just got a text here, and maybe someone out there knows what it means. It's from Chris in Coweta, but he sent us a picture of looks to be a really nice house and a bunch of pool noodles stuck in the front yard. And a sign that says, you've been noodled. Never seen it. Is that a prank? Is
1: that sounds like something my wife's high school volleyball team would come up with.
3: Yeah, that sounds like some kind of fundraiser for a sporting team.
0: Okay.
3: I think Grant's right on track there.
1: Yeah.
0: Chris on the text line thought maybe it was modern version of TPing someone's house because it's easier to clean up. But usually you don't leave a welcome sign when you TP somebody.
1: We came out the other day and found forks in our yard. And I'm like, girls, that's not how you earn your starting position with Coach Merrill.
0: Yeah, I remember I went to Skytook High School, and we did that to Collinsville one time.
1: Right.
0: There was people
3: you put forks in the yard?
0: In the school yard. It was like a school-on-school prank. People always think Skytook-Sperry is the real rivalry. It's more Collinsville.
1: Yeah.
3: Skyler, where'd you say that picture came from? Where's Chris at?
0: He's the second texter.
3: But yeah, I'm sorry. I'm so zoomed in on the picture at the bottom of that sign. It says your yard has been visited by the, and then there are three letters,
0: yeah,
3: something team. And so I was trying to figure out if it was associated with a particular school or a business or something. That's cool. Yeah,
0: can't quite read it.
3: Yeah.
0: I'm also stuck on what a nice house that is. It's a great looking place. I don't know where he's at, but
2: I think that says swim team.
0: Swim team.
2: Because they're noodles. They're pool noodles.
3: Oh, Ben, I think you may have solved it.
0: All right, we're going to crack code
3: it's
0: here.
3: It's a high school swim team probably, yeah.
0: There we go. 725 on KRMG. We have a real good investigative journalist here on the staff. We'll decode any text you need us to. Let's get more stories now with Ben Morgan.
4: While in Manila at the Association of Southeast Asian Nations meeting, United States Secretary of State Marco Rubio talked to reporters about Cuba, saying the U.S. wants to make sure the Cuban people are safe.
17: Because it's 90 miles from our shores, and we want Cuba to be prosperous. We want Cuba to be free.
4: The island's been suffering from blackouts and shortages of key supplies as the U.S. military has blocked most ships from docking over the past few months. President Trump has threatened to use the military to topple the country's government, while Cuban leaders accuse the U.S. of backing a coup to take their resources. We're getting a new look at the safety of those self-driving robo-taxis from Waymo.
22: A new study from the Insurance Institute for Highway Safety finds Waymos are involved in nearly 70% fewer crashes compared to human drivers. Researchers noted that Waymos are especially adept at avoiding rear-end crashes, reporting the cars did so at a 91% lower rate than human drivers. The IIHS examined the Google-owned company's operations in San Francisco, Phoenix, Los Angeles, and Austin. Waymo says so far it's served more than 20 million autonomous rides. Mike Dubusky, ABC News.
0: Don't eat the lettuce. Don't eat the eggs. There's a new recall for eggs produced down in Texas.
23: The Food and Drug Administration says Midwest Poultry Services is recalling nearly 1.6 million dozen white shell eggs and brown shell cage-free eggs that were produced in Texas. The eggs have the potential to be contaminated with salmonella and were sold at Kroger and Brookshire grocery stores as well as smaller retailers and delivered to food service providers. They were sold in Arkansas, Louisiana, Mississippi, New Mexico, Oklahoma, and Texas under the Kroger, Simple Truth, and Country Morning brand names, among others. The affected products have either sell-by or best-by dates between July 20th and August 17th. Customers can find more information at FDA.gov.
0: It's Tanya J. Powers. She mentioned Brookshire. That's the parent company of Reese's, so it's possible they're connected as well. 727. We'll see if we can find out. Let's get weather and traffic. 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
24: Good morning, Skyler. We're still looking at temperatures today that are inching upward, mid to upper 80s at noon and low to mid 90s this afternoon. Tomorrow, though, mid 90s with rain and thunder returning tomorrow night and triple digit heat returning over the weekend again. I'm Chief Meteorologist James Adelot for Fox 23 and 102.3 KRMG Tulsa's News and Talk.
0: Good morning, Nanford. 67 degrees. Nice and cool there. It's 72 here at Tulsa's Severe Weather Station.
3: We've got the City Street Collision reported for 36th Street North, just off of Highway 169. That is not impacting your drive on the highway or even impacting the ramps. Highway 75 is slowing at the Creek Turnpike. That's about to get even tougher through this next half hour. Other work zones haven't checked in just yet, eagerly anticipating their arrival here any moment with those slowdowns. 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
0: Good morning, 7:30. This is the KRMG Morning News. I'm Skyler Cooper. Mostly clear right now and a beautiful morning, 72 degrees, about 92 this afternoon, similar to yesterday. We do have hotter temperatures in the five-day forecast. They start on Saturday when we're back to triple digits. We'll check that forecast for you coming up. And the Tulsa City Council deciding to have the voters decide whether or not to raise the hotel tax in town. Why they want to do that, when the vote is, that's all coming up. Our top story this morning is the latest on the war with Iran, with Secretary of State warning that Iran had, as he put it, better come to its senses.
7: Speaking in Manila in the Philippines, Secretary of State Marco Rubio says Iran is begging every day for a deal to end the fighting, but Tehran never seems able to keep its side of the bargain.
17: Every time these people do a deal, they either break it, or after they make it, they want to change the deal. So they're probably not ready to do a deal yet, but they will be soon, because the price they're paying is very high despite their tough talk.
7: Secretary Rubio has also discussed the war in Ukraine with Russia's foreign minister, Sergei Lavrov. He called it a good, frank conversation, but warned peace would take a lot of work. Jonathan Savage, Fox News.
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4: Skyler, we are watching out for even more triple-digit temperatures starting tomorrow.
24: While we are still watching, temperatures that will be slowly climbing back into the mid-90s tomorrow, we'll also see some scattered showers and thunderstorms tomorrow night into early Saturday morning. A couple of those could be strong or severe with gusty wind, the primary concern. As we head past the weekend into next week, most of us dealing with the heat again, 102 to 104 for highs.
4: We'll have the complete five-day forecast coming up. Tulsa voters will decide in November whether to increase the city's hotel guest tax.
8: Last night, the Tulsa City Council voted unanimously to place the measure on the ballot. If approved, the tax on hotel stays and short-term rentals would increase from 5% to 9.9%. The revenue would be used to support tourism and make improvements to the BOK and Arvest Convention Centers. If passed in November, the tax would take effect January 1st of next year.
4: That's Fox 23 and KRMG's Ron Terrell. Tulsa City Councilors spent the week weighing major economic development moves, from museum funding to reshaping longstanding TIF districts, all tied to the broader question of how the city will pay for future growth. Councilors advanced $1 million in additional funding for the OK Pop Museum. Two TIF districts are being dissolved: the Admiral Place TIF, created for an outlet mall that was never built, and a downtown TIF that successfully met its project goals.
9: And so we are dissolving it because they had collected sufficient funds to meet their project demands as per the project plan. And so, I could say we're done.
4: At the same time, Tulsa's beginning the study process for two new potential TIF districts in Southeast Tulsa, examining whether those areas qualify and what projects they might support. Sentencing for convicted restaurant owner Brent Swadley has been delayed after his defense team asked the judge to step aside from the case. Swadley was convicted of defrauding the Oklahoma Tourism and Recreation Department through his Foggy Bottom Kitchen restaurants at state parks. During Wednesday's hearing, the judge denied the recusal request, but a separate hearing will now be held to consider the motion. Swadley remains in custody and no new sentencing date has been announced. Broken Arrow police are asking for the public's help locating a missing 60-year-old man. Michael Wyckoff was last seen around 1 p.m. Wednesday in Broken Arrow. Police say Wyckoff is 6'3", maybe wearing long basketball shorts, and has COPD. He's without his inhaler and may have difficulty walking. Anyone who sees Wyckoff or has information about his whereabouts is asked to contact Broken Arrow police immediately at 918-259-8400. KRMG News time is 7:34.
0: Check the five-day forecast now. 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Here is certified meteorologist Laura Mock.
10: Today should be another relatively nice day, Skyler. High temperature 93 degrees, sunny skies, and later on today, some areas to our north could see a few showers. We have a higher chance for some showers or thunderstorms coming through tomorrow. It's not going to be an all-day thing. Chances at 40%. High temperature 95. Most of the rain comes in late in the day, and we could have a few showers left over Saturday morning. But boy, after that, things are going to be heating back up. Triple digits this weekend and next week. I'm certified meteorologist Laura Mock for Fox 23 and 1023 KRMG, Tulsa's News and Talk.
0: Mostly sunny right now in Ulagas, 72. We're at 72 here, Tulsa's severe weather station.
3: Well, way to go, South Broken Arrow. You are the next work zone to join us here. Creek Turnpike westbound slowing there quickly at Olive. You've got Highway 75 already busy over at the creek into Tulsa Hills. And here comes Owosso. Everyone jumping on southbound Highway 169. We had some changes in Owosso overnight, and we'll have more changes tonight up in Owosso. Traffic getting into some new alignments there with your work zone. Looking over to Catoosa, not bad if you're coming in on 412 in the Turnpike. If you're heading out on the Turnpike, you have an okay drive near Verdigris and Claremore. And that truck that struck a bridge yesterday will keep two lanes open today, but tonight at 7, they will narrow eastbound I-44 near the new Highway 20 area there in Claremore and make some repairs to that bridge that was struck. 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
0: Coming up on the KRMG Morning News, we will tell you more about how many people came together, all the different law enforcement agencies who were paying their respects to a Creek County Sheriff's deputy who died in the line of duty last week. It's now 7:36.
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1: Going to work? We'll get you there on time. Headed outdoors? You'll know what to expect. Weather, traffic, together.
20: Good morning, Skyler. Clint from Wagner, Oklahoma. I was just kind of thinking this morning it might be cool if we could do a live broadcast football game with your Skytook Bulldogs and my Wagner Bulldogs. Let me know what you think.
0: Hey, that sounds like fun. We could just put together a whole tournament. Bring in Edmund Memorial, get Sulphur, get Ogmulgee in there. A lot of Bulldogs in Oklahoma.
21: I can do the play-by-play.
0: That'd be nice, because I am not qualified to do that. You and I were talking off the air, me and Grant. Grant's done some sports broadcasting. I have not, so I'm pretty sure I would be absolutely terrible at that.
21: I think I'm up to like 3,300 ball games that I've broadcast since I was 16 years old.
0: Wow.
21: It's a bunch.
0: That's impressive. How did it go? You said you've done, of all those, one was soccer?
21: One was soccer, yes. And it was the worst broadcast since, you know, Marconi invented the radio.
31: Grant, you got a signature call when you're on the air?
21: Oh, not really.
0: You have your Jack Buck, you know.
31: Your boom goes the dynamite.
0: We'll see you tomorrow night.
21: Yeah.
0: 7:40 on KRMG.
21: Holy smokes.
0: I don't know, man. I can try it. But it would be fun to have a bulldog tournament.
21: You would be better at it than you would think. I'm calling on the Exchange Bank of Skytook and the Bayouths to sponsor this broadcast.
0: Oh, I love the Bayouths.
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0: Let's get more of the today's top stories with Ben Morgan.
4: Well, Tropical Storm Bertha causing issues beyond just the Gulf Coast.
2: It's impacting a wider area than actually just the Gulf Coast. We've been talking about that flooding that folks have been seeing across the southeast. It's one of the features that's helping funnel all that up here. That rain currently still coming down across the mid-Atlantic. Think the Carolinas, maybe up towards Virginia. The setup that's allowing that is Bertha, a little frontal boundary to the north of it, and it is kind of grabbing some of that moisture off the Gulf of America and pumping it on up into the southeast. That's part of the reason it's so humid. That's part of the reason you're seeing all of that rain. It's also a big part of the reason you're seeing at least some flash flood threat here the next couple of days. Yesterday was a 3 out of 4. Today is a 3 out of 4. Think portions of eastern North Carolina. It does wash itself out a little bit as you get into Friday and Saturday, but it has been a soggy last couple of days.
4: That's Fox Weather's Adam Klotz. The House Oversight Committee is set to interview Jeffrey Epstein's former private J.P. Morgan Chase investment banker Jess Staley after his career as a finance executive came crashing down following Epstein's death in 2019. Staley has since denied any wrongdoing associated with Epstein.
5: Staley spent more than 30 years at J.P. Morgan, including managing relationships with ultra-wealthy clients like Epstein, and later became the CEO of Barclays in 2015. Following Epstein's arrest and death in 2019, Staley came under scrutiny in a lawsuit brought by Epstein's victims, who contended in court filings that J.P. Morgan and Staley had allegedly ignored red flags of sex trafficking and enabled Epstein to traffic women and girls. The bank settled the case in 2023 for $290 million without an admission of wrongdoing. Peter Harlambus, ABC News.
0: A local community, more than a dozen law enforcement agencies gathering last night to remember the life of a deputy who died in the line of duty. 38-year-old Creek County Deputy Adam Heitman passed away last week. The sheriff's office said he experienced a medical emergency less than an hour after being part of an arrest that he made chasing down a suspect. Fox 23 and KRMG's Paris Rain spoke with his brother.
6: He was a patriot, sarcastic, and very protective.
17: It's the three words Joshua Heitman used to describe his older brother.
6: He was one of the most amazing fathers and husbands I've known, and I want people to know that about him.
17: Wednesday afternoon, the Heitman family in Green Country said see you later to 38-year-old Adam James Heitman, who died in the line of duty.
6: I got a call Wednesday night saying that they were at the hospital, and I was getting ready to leave, I got to the truck, and I found out that he passed, and I was just in shock.
17: Officials say just an hour before his death, Heitman and his canine officer Thanos were assisting in a multiple agency arrest of a wanted felon. They chased the suspect through a creek and an open field. Less than 1 hour after the arrest was made, while at the Creek County Sheriff's Office, Heitman suffered a medical emergency. Joshua says his brother loved being in this line of work, and the loss has been difficult for him and their family.
6: He went into the Marine Corps pretty much right after high school, and always wanted that camaraderie, that family-oriented thing, and I think he found it through the police. So, and he just loved it. I mean, he loved it more than anything.
17: To see multiple law enforcement agencies show up at the service wearing mourning bands was something he says shows the impact of his brother's service.
6: You don't realize how much it is until, yeah, you pull up and you see how much impact he actually had, and it's just amazing.
17: Heitman leaves behind his wife and two daughters that say their dad will always be remembered as the fun dad.
0: That's Fox 23 and KRMG's Paris Rain reporting. 744 weather and traffic. Here's Chief Meteorologist James Adelot.
24: Skyler, we continue with below average temps by just a little bit as we head through the afternoon, low to mid 90s. Tomorrow, though, up into the mid 90s we go. Chances of rain and thunder tomorrow night, and then hotter for the weekend. Many of us back to 100 or higher. I'm Chief Meteorologist James Adelot for Fox 23 and 102.3 KRMG Tulsa's News and Talk.
0: 72 right now in Wagner, 73 at Tulsa's Severe Weather Station.
3: Work zone slowdowns, Highway 75 northbound at the Creek Turnpike. Not much has changed there. The same for the Creek Turnpike and South Broken Arrow that's westbound at Olive. We've got the Broken Arrow Expressway now sluggish near Memorial up to I-44. A lot of us inbound on the BA. Highway 169 trying to slow there at the Broken Arrow Expressway. Looking out on the far east side, Highway 51, very busy. Ramsey, Coweta, and Oneida, your traffic lights approaching the Creek Turnpike, and then near the creek up to 81st. That's your slowdown. Once you get on the Broken Arrow Expressway, pretty good drive there in Broken Arrow. 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
0: Don't know when I'm going to learn that napping on the couch is a bad idea, because that almost always leads to a pain in my neck that'll last a day or so until I can get in to see Dr. Kate again at Kate Chiropractic. Whether it's the neck or sometimes my mid-back that gets kind of locked up, I go in there and see Dr. Kate, I feel much better. Don't have to go that much anymore, because once you start treatment, you get on a kind of a bit of a maintenance schedule, and he'll keep you in check. Just don't sleep on the couch like I do. Whether it's your neck, whatever's hurting you, low back, hip issues, sciatica, Dr. Kate can treat it. Or if he can't, he'll get you somebody who can. He does a lot of referrals in those types of cases. Just go in there, say that you heard me talking about it and that you heard about the KRMG special. You'll get an x-ray on what's bugging you. 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They do take all major insurance. They have cash payment options. They take Medicare. So if you just go in there and tell them you heard me talking about it, they'll get you started with treatment. And Dr. Kate, he's been doing this for 42 years. He knows what's up. So give him a call, 918-747-2225. 747-BACK.
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8: I grew up around firearms and shot my first handgun at the age of 7. 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

0: this is a much bigger one, $4.5 billion antitrust fine related to its Android operating system. Broken Arrow police are asking for help in finding 60-year-old Michael Wyckoff. He was last seen in NBA yesterday around 1 p.m. 6'3", might be wearing basketball shorts, they say, and they tell us he has COPD and does not have his inhaler with him. He may have difficulty walking, we're told. We have more information, including a photo, on KRMG.com and the KRMG app. Our top story this morning, the latest on the U.S.-Iran situation, the U.S. military keeping up attacks on Iranian targets for the 12th night.
1: Overnight, American firepower hit Iran for a 12th straight night. In Iran, striking back at U.S. military targets in Kuwait. The U.S. Central Command said the strikes are meant to stop Tehran from threatening commercial shipping in the Strait of Hormuz. Iran's Revolutionary Guard claimed a tanker that tried to slip through caught fire on a mined route and warned any ship that defies Tehran will, quote, meet the same fate.
0: That is ABC's Karen Hua.
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0: Really nice start to this Thursday. It's going to be not so bad this afternoon, but things are changing this weekend. Let's hear all about it now. 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Morning, Laura.
3: Good morning, Skylar.
0: Today, tomorrow, last chance to be in the 90s for the afternoon highs for a little bit.
3: Uh-huh. I have 100 starting on Saturday and triple digits continuing through most of next week.
0: All right, five-day forecast. Sounds like summer in full force.
3: Yeah, today, enjoy the temperatures while we are in the low to mid-90s, 93 today. Sunny skies, east winds keep the humidity not too high, although some of you later on today, especially north of Tulsa, could see a stray shower or two late in the day. Tomorrow, high temperature, 95. We'll see a little extra cloud coverage on Friday, and we'll also see our highest chance for rain for a while, 40% chance for a couple scattered showers or storms to move through. Saturday, drying out, high temperature, 100, mostly sunny skies, 103 expected on Sunday, and those triple digits continue next week. I'm certified meteorologist Laura Mock for Fox 23 and 102.3 KRMG, Tulsa's News and Talk.
0: Temperatures this morning still very nice, 71 right now in Collinsville, 73 degrees at Tulsa's severe weather station.
4: South Broken Arrow, the Creek Turnpike looking tougher there. Westbound traffic is backing to the other side of Olive. A lot of us there getting through the roller coaster bridge project. Once you get out of that, Highway 169 is in good shape. Highway 75, a little busier over the Creek Turnpike. Once you get into Tulsa Hills, your drive looks good up to I-44 and on to downtown. Broken Arrow Expressway, tough spot is at I-44. And even over in Broken Arrow, see some slowdowns around Lynn Lane. So if you're coming in off the Muskogee Turnpike and Highway 51, going to be tough there into Broken Arrow. As you're heading out of BA up to Highway 169, traffic is moving fairly well. River Spirit celebrating America's 250th birthday with $250,000 in red, white, and win giveaways. $50,000 drawings on Saturday night, so $100,000 finale this Saturday, July 25th, only at River Spirit Casino Resort. 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
0: We've seen some interesting numbers this morning. Are you a collector of these reusable water jugs? We started polling our coworkers down the hall, and I think a texture might hold the record. We'll talk more about this and why it's come up today. That's on the way here on the KRMG Morning News.
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0: We all saw those intense storms roll through Green Country this past spring, and right on cue, the storm chasers were knocking on doors. 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
9: 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Skylar Cooper's already on his third cup of coffee. Seriously, he's totally addicted. 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
10: Coming up in just over 10 minutes, we'll talk about that road project in Jinx that's been going on for a while on 111th to 121st on Elm. And so widening projects taking longer than they thought, and the mayor... Corey Box posted an explanation. He's had a meeting and says, here's more information and an updated timeline. So we'll get into that after 8. Right now, more of the morning's top stories with Ben.
11: The European Union has fined Google $1 billion.
12: The EU's punishing Google after finding the tech giant broke digital antitrust regulations. The dispute relates to the App Store, Google Play, and use of the firm's famous search engine to direct consumers towards its own services to the detriment of competitors. One official saying the best products should succeed because they're better, not because they're owned by the company running the search engine. Google argues the fine will be bad for European businesses and consumers. It recently lost an appeal over a separate $4.5 billion EU antitrust fine. Jonathan Savage, Fox News.
11: Two families stuck in a legal battle with a North Dakota hospital, alleging the hospital staff switched two babies at birth.
13: Kyle Byland, he was shocked when his results did not match anyone in his family, but the results did lead him to a biological aunt whose nephew, Jeremy Morrison, then had his DNA tested, confirming the two men had been raised by each other's biological families. And turns out, Kyle and Jeremy were the only two babies born at Unity Medical Center in North Dakota on January 28th, 1988. Now the two men are suing that hospital for robbing them of the lives they were supposed to lead, claiming emotional distress due to negligence and medical malpractice. Unity Medical Center has reportedly denied responsibility, saying there is no evidence hospital staff caused the switch.
11: That is Fox's Chanley Painter.
10: They say you should hydrate on hot days, and I've got my Stanley mug here. It was gifted to me by a former manager of ours, and so I just keep it here at the station for water every day. And I've got one at home that was a gift. They're starting to stack up a little bit because sometimes you come across freebies, but we don't have all that many at our house. However, apparently that's quite the collecting hobby these days, they're calling it. There's a consumer survey that found the average person has around 7 reusable bottles, but they only use one or two for the most part. Yeah, they just kind of sit there, don't they? I only have 3, and I think still I really just use the one.
11: You gotta have a couple backups.
10: We were starting to, we asked some listeners earlier. I think one listener takes the cake, said his wife has 70 of them.
11: That might be a bit too many.
10: It's a lot. We went down the hall and we were asking our colleagues about theirs. Matt Bradley said he has around 30 from K95.5.
14: I've heard him tell stories about how his wife asked, why did you buy another one? And he's like, it's a different color. It's a different style.
10: That's a lot. 30 is still a lot. Let us know. Text 918-921-1023. Do you have a hoarding problem with your water bottles? Do you use them all?
15: It's not the water bottles for me. It's the Hideaway pizza cups.
10: Oh, yeah.
15: Eskimo Joe's. It's an Oklahoma thing.
10: Oh, yeah. Weather and traffic now. Here's Chief Meteorologist James Adelot.
16: Hey, Skyler. We're still looking at temperatures today that'll climb back into the low to mid-90s, so we're inching up just a bit. Tomorrow, mid-90s. Chances of rain and thunder tomorrow night. And then triple-digit heat returning for the weekend. I'm Chief Meteorologist James Adelot for Fox 23 and 102.3 KRMG Tulsa's News and Talk.
10: Something about those cups, though. Things just taste better in them. Those are great. It's mostly sunny right now. Really nice morning. Bixby here at 72, 73 degrees at Tulsa's severe weather station.
14: The only thing that's changed in the last few minutes, Catoosa, you've got some slowdowns. That's for everyone. Highway 412 over Rogers Turnpike and Highway 66. Right there is your merging at 190 East Avenue. That's the tough spot. If you're heading out to get on the Will Rogers Turnpike, got a good drive near Claremore. Unlike yesterday, we had that truck that struck a bridge. Tonight, they will narrow the turnpike near Claremore to one lane to do some work. From the Rickert Landscaping and Tree Service Traffic Center, I'm Chase Thompson, 102.3 KRMG, Tulsa's News and Talk.
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20: Well, George, you won't find better people than Tosh and Kelly and Trav and them. 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
10: Good morning, it's 8:01. I'm Skyler Cooper. This is the KRMG Morning News. Nice morning. It's been mostly clear, 73 right now. We'll get into the low to mid-90s again today, so kind of a repeat of yesterday, but it's not going to last long. We're triple digits again by the weekend, and really most of next week looking pretty hot. Five-day forecast is coming up. I have an update on roadwork down in Jenks, that project on Elm that's been holding drivers up for quite some time. We have a timeline update for you coming up. Our top story this morning is the latest on the war with Iran, as U.S. strikes continue and Iranian allies claim to have attacked Saudi oil tankers.
12: Houthi rebels in Yemen are trying to stop Saudi Arabian ships from using the Red Sea. The Iran-backed group says it struck two Saudi oil tankers yesterday. The near closure of the Strait of Hormuz by Iran has meant the Yemeni side of the Arabian Peninsula has become ever more important. Eight other tankers have chosen to avoid that area in recent days. Meanwhile, the U.S. completed a 12th successive night of strikes on Iran. Iranian retaliation included claimed attacks on American missile systems, weapons and fuel storage in Jordan, as well as military posts in Kuwait. Jonathan Savage, Fox News.
10: It's 8:02 now. Let's get more of this morning's top stories in the 24-hour Fox News Center with Ben Morgan.
11: One last day of below-average temperatures before we're right back in the triple digits.
16: Our break from the heat is just about over as we bounce back up to triple digits as we head through the weekend, and there will be, in between, some scattered showers and thunderstorms, especially Friday night into early Saturday morning. Overall, the severe weather risk stays limited, but then the heat comes back, 102 to 104 most of next week.
11: We'll have the complete five-day forecast coming up. Tulsa voters will decide this November whether to increase the city's hotel guest tax from 5% to 9.9% after the Tulsa City Council unanimously voted to place the proposal on the ballot. If approved, the tax would apply to hotel stays and short-term rentals beginning January 1st. City leaders plan to use the revenue to fund improvements at the BOK Center and Arvest Convention Center, along with tourism and economic development efforts. Officials say the tax would be paid paid by visitors, not local residents. More than 100 people filled Faith Church in Glenpool yesterday to honor Creek County Sheriff's Deputy Adam James Heitman, who died in the line of duty last week. Law enforcement officers from more than a dozen agencies joined family, friends, and community members to pay their respects. Heitman's brother Joshua remembered him as a devoted brother, husband, and father.
0: He was one of the most amazing fathers and husbands I've known, and I want people to know that about him.
11: According to officials, Deputy Heitman and his canine partner, Thanos, were assisting multiple law enforcement agencies in the arrest of a wanted felon about an hour before his death. Family members and fellow officers say they hope Deputy Heitman will be remembered not only for his service, but also for his commitment to his family and the community he served. Tulsa police still looking for a man that vandalized an iconic Route 66 statue on Southwest Boulevard. Last month, an unknown male accosted the Route 66 statue located at 1400 Southwest Boulevard. The statue honors Cyrus Avery and his family, consisting of a Model T car and a horse-drawn carriage. Avery is considered one of the fathers of the national highway system. Police have released a security video of the man violently kicking, punching, and tearing off a headlight of the bronze car. That headlight still missing. The cost is estimated at $25,000. The suspect is described as a black male with a skinny build and a short afro with a bald spot. Anyone with information about this individual can contact Tulsa Crime Stoppers at 918-596-COPS. The soda known as the choice of a new generation is getting a new warehouse in Tulsa.
7: PepsiCo Beverages U.S. says it's shifting warehouse operations to a new facility in the Tulsa area, but also stated that production will continue at its current facility located at 510 West Skelly Drive. They say they're making the shift to best support their customers and consumers and are committed to treating impacted employees with the utmost care, including assistance applying to work with the new logistics provider, pay and benefits continuation based on years of service, transition assistance, and career support. PepsiCo has not announced where the new facility will be located. Kirk McCracken, 102.3 KRMG, Tulsa's News and Talk.
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22: 5-day forecast now brought to you by Don Carlton Honda, 4141 South Memorial. Here's Fox 23 and KRMG certified meteorologist Laura Mock.
23: Near average temperatures today, Skyler, which put us in the low to mid 90s again. We'll have lots of sunshine through the day, but areas to the north of Tulsa could see a few showers later on. Tomorrow, high temperature 95, partly cloudy, and a slightly higher chance for some showers and storms to move through. Nothing too disruptive for us. Saturday morning, we could still be clearing out a few showers early on, but by the afternoon, temperatures near 100 will stay in the triple digits the rest of the forecast. I'm certified meteorologist Laura Mock. 23 and 102.3 KRMG, Tulsa's News and Talk.
22: Mostly sunny right now, 75 in Broken Arrow, 74 at Tulsa's Severe Weather Station.
14: South Broken Arrow, we're still a little sluggish and slow here on the Creek Turnpike westbound at Olive. That is starting to look better, not looking worse. The same for Highway 75. It's slowly improving northbound at the Creek Turnpike for those heading through Glenpool coming into Tulsa Hills. Other work zones are looking good. Owosso was cleared for southbound Highway 169, and Catoosa also looking a lot better there for Highway 412. Will Rogers Turnpike and 66 as you're merging at 193rd East Avenue. Quick check of the city streets. I don't see any new collisions reported. We are in pretty good shape here as you're getting across town. 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
22: It's the KRMG Morning News. I'm Skyler Cooper. I want to talk about this Jenks construction project that's been frustrating drivers for quite some time. Down there at 111th, between 111th and 121st on Elm, which turns into Peoria further south. It's a widening project that Jenks Mayor Corey Vox says has been terrible on many fronts. He posted a long update on Facebook to let folks know where things stand and to give a timeline update. So here are some of the highlights from this after Mayor Vox says he went to a meeting with city staff, the contractor on this project, which is Paragon Construction, and someone from the engineering firm who is managing the whole project. So as for why the delays have been this long, he says that they found underground utilities were not cleared before the contractor started digging, despite having been assured they were earlier. So work has had to repeatedly stop when they find
10: gas lines and telecom cables. He says others have been helpful, like ONG and Cox, but he says AT&T has been slow to respond to requests to move their lines. There's also work disruptions. So, you know, there's the gravel stretch from near the First Baptist Jenks. They didn't really plan on doing it that way, but they did it to safely divert traffic away from the crews and help things with that center island. The contractor, Paragon, has had to kind of go out of sequence, too. So they've put some work here and some work there going around those utilities. So the pauses have led to this. The utility issues have led to this. The mayor saying he's just as frustrated as anybody at how long it's taking. There's also some supply issues. There's other big projects that have delayed materials getting to the site that have been there, and then weather delays too. So where is this going? How long is it going to take? He says right now they have this phase one here, where it's being widened from 111th to 121st, set for end of the first quarter of next year. So he says roughly February. And then at some point they're going to start phase two, which is the mile south from 121st to 131st, which they say will start after that. And they have an FAQ, you know, frequently asked questions page on their website with some more information. And that says that it'll be 420 days from the start date for that one to be completed. So another year and change for 121st to 131st. And they have a lot of updates on that page. They say it'll be updated along the way. That's where things stand down there in Jenks. We did ask the mayor to join us for further comment. He declined. But we'll keep you updated on where this project stands. That's where it is right now. And we have some breaking news here at 8:10 on the KRMG Morning News. An earthquake felt around Green Country, apparently, but it was in Texas. 5.0 magnitude in Spearman, Texas. It looks like that's pretty close to Amarillo. Grant, you're nodding. I'm sure you know where Spearman is.
2: Oh, yeah. South of the Perryton community, if you know where Perryton is.
10: So Laura Mock just posted the seismogram from the Sand Springs area, where people apparently felt it right out there. So just down the road. I didn't notice anything here. Usually I don't, but there were a few that around Green Country I actually did notice. I would find in Facebook memories and old posts how I used to complain that every time there was an earthquake, I never noticed them. And then came that record-breaking 5.3 in Pawnee.
2: I remember that.
10: I was working that morning on the air, and I definitely noticed that one. And the phones blew up within a second, so everybody else did as well. So this one, again, it's in the Texas panhandle, but apparently picked it up on the equipment just over in Sand Springs. So if you noticed it, let us know. Text 988-921-1023 or use the open mic. Kind of doubt people did if, you know, the equipment got it, but being that far out, I'm not so sure people would have noticed. 8:11 now on the KRMG Morning News. Coming up a little later, we'll get back into our conversation about naming your car, or naming objects like that, specifically cars. We had some really creative names come in on the open mic and on the text line. I'm not someone who names my car, but just sort of general references. Like I think every family has an Old Blue, right? My first truck is Old Blue, just because, I don't know, it's blue. other people have more creative names. We'll get into those. We were also talking about people who collect or possibly borderline hoard reusable water bottles, like the new stainless steel ones that are so trendy. This open mic, he kind of follows the way I do it, just a couple of them.
3: I have two. I keep one by the bed if I need water in the middle of the night, and another one that has filtering in it for camping, fishing, or even just for emergencies.
10: Yeah, that's a good idea. Have one with some safety in there. So you can chime in on any of these things. We'll get more into that coming up after 8:30, but you can text us. The text line always open, 918-921-1023, or record 15 seconds like he did and use the open mic on the KRMG app. Let's check weather and traffic. Here is Chief Meteorologist James Adelot.
16: Good morning, Skyler. We're still looking at temperatures today that are inching upward, mid to upper 80s at noon and low to mid 90s this afternoon. Tomorrow, though, mid 90s with rain and thunder returning tomorrow night and triple digit heat returning over the weekend again. I'm Chief Meteorologist James Adelot for Fox 23 and 102.3 KRMG Tulsa's News and Talk.
10: Good morning, Owosso. 75 degrees. We're right behind
22: behind you, 74 at Tulsa's Severe Weather Station.
14: We're in really good shape here across the metro. Work zone slowdowns continuing to clear. In Owosso, we had some changes overnight. That would have been northbound Highway 169. And then tonight, we're going to have changes for what will be southbound Highway 169. Traffic getting into some new configurations. Watch that in Owosso. Very active. Highway 11 about to be active again near Skytook. This is the stretch between Skytook and Sperry. Resurfacing's been underway for about a week and a half. And that impact going to be again today. Crews are getting set up there. Watch that if you're traveling Highway 11 south of Skytook. Tulsa AMCO. 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AMCO. From the Rickert Landscaping and Tree Service Traffic Center, I'm Chase Thompson, 102.3 KRMG, Tulsa's News and Talk.
10: 8:13, it's always maybe once a month or so, we're talking about Buc-ee's, it seems. And only recently, I guess, people are noticing, I've always noticed when I go there, the signs for what they pay. Have you guys seen that?
14: To work at Buc-ee's and yes. What you can make? Yeah.
2: Oh, yeah.
14: Yeah, yeah. I've seen that.
2: $225,000 a year to be the general manager.
10: Yeah. Would you be the bathroom guy for $100,000?
14: Well, some of those Buc-ee's have car washes, and they pay the car wash managers quite well. And I was like, man, I would make that.
10: You have the experience.
2: I do.
10: There's news on this morning. They're saying, forget Wall Street. This gas station may pay you more than a quarter of a million. You were saying 225. It's even higher than that. That is without any student debt.
1: Buc-ee's, the Texas-based travel center famous for its giant stores and spotless restrooms, says its top general managers can earn up to $275,000 a year, and the job doesn't require a college degree. Assistant general managers can make more than $125,000, while some entry-level positions start around $20 to $25 an hour, depending on the role. The eye-popping pay has fueled plenty of online conversation, but employees say those salaries are earned with long shifts, demanding workloads, and plenty of responsibility. Matt Murphy, Fox News.
10: I mean, I think I would do it. Yes, you're going to get long days anywhere you work. Might as well make some coin, right? I mean, $250,000, I'm in.
2: $250,000 to be there at 3 in the morning versus X number of dollars here? I don't know.
10: Well, do you think I could do both?
2: You probably.
10: They let me work the later shift?
14: It's $125,000 starting for the car wash manager, so okay. Yeah.
2: Chase is already looking.
10: What's the bottom? do you have the what's like entry level pay?
14: I don't. Okay. I just did a quick search here.
10: I'm curious because I know those. It's not going to be like you're not going to walk in and make that.
2: Right.
10: But I want to know what it is because even like if we ever do end up getting one around here, I would encourage young people to, you know.
14: If anyone has a picture of that sign from outside of Buc-ee's, you want to text it in that shows all the pay, that'd be great.
10: My cursory search shows 16 to 25 an hour, depending on the exact job you're doing and the location.
2: I think I have that picture.
10: Well, remember, we had a political candidate before the primary who promised a Buc-ee's in Oklahoma, and he won his primary. So we'll see what happens. I don't know. We've always debated where one should be, if there is one in Oklahoma. And I remember a common answer was between Tulsa and OKC, somewhere on the turnpike. I think the Loves family would have something to say about that.
2: But. Yeah. They're opening one just outside of Little Rock next week. That's
10: really?
2: The newest one.
10: That's going to be close. Is that closer than Springfield or no?
2: No. Okay. Springfield would be closer. This one's going to be in Benton, Arkansas on I-30.
10: So. All right. Yeah, so we're still, I think, what do the signs around here say that you're so far from Springfield, that's the closest one to us? Well, I don't know. Maybe one day. And then we'll have great places for people to get nice entry-level pay.
2: I'll be bringing brisket sandwiches to everybody that I didn't even make.
10: There you go.
4: We're getting you up to speed with the three big things you need to know every 15 minutes.
5: Three.
10: Well, the House adopted a $95 billion budget proposal yesterday. That includes $73 billion for the Pentagon and other national security needs, $12 billion for farmers, and $10 billion for voting law changes. That now heads over to the Senate.
5: Two.
22: Tulsa voters will decide soon whether to bump the city's lodging tax from 5% to nearly 10%, 9.9% on the proposal. That would be paid by people who stay at hotels and short-term rentals, think Airbnb around town. City leaders say those funds would go toward improvements at the Arvest Convention Center and BOK Center downtown. It'll be on the ballot in November. If approved, it would take effect in January.
5: One.
22: And our top story this morning, President Trump and members of his administration on hand for the dignified transfer of four U.S. service members who were killed amid the conflict with Iran. He then issued a new warning to Iran, the president did, saying for every ship it struck in the Strait of Hormuz, the U.S. would destroy one bridge or power plant.
8: And of course, the Iranians immediately responded to this, you know, eye for an eye. If you do this to us, we'll do the same sort of thing to you. And we've already seen the Iranians striking throughout the Gulf, in Jordan, in Kuwait, in Bahrain. So if President Trump decides to do that, that is a whole new level of fight.
22: That's ABC's Martha Raddatz.
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22: Texter says, how about a Buc-ee's at I-44 in Yale where those motels are being torn down? I don't know if that's enough room. They like a big footprint. And QT's next door. That'd be kind of weird. Let's get the five-day forecast brought to you by Don Carlton Honda, 4141 South Memorial. Here's a certified meteorologist, Laura Mock. Morning, Laura.
13: Good morning, Skyler.
22: Anytime we want to spend outside, might want to do that today or tomorrow before it really gets hot again.
13: Yeah, I had lunch outside yesterday, and it was pretty nice out, especially considering what we went through the day before that. Today, another day where you can do it without just completely sweating.
22: So most of the five-day forecast in triple digits?
13: Yeah, technically so. Today, 93 degrees. We'll have sunny skies and a chance for a few showers later on. Now, higher chances for that will be north of Tulsa. Slightly higher chance for rain coming in tomorrow. A few scattered showers and storms late in the day. High temperature on Friday, 95. Here comes the heat this weekend, 100 on Saturday. Sunday, 103. We are staying in the triple digits as we start next week, and we may still be in the triple digits by next weekend. I'm certified meteorologist Laura Mock for Fox 23 and 102.3 KRMG, Tulsa's News and Talk.
22: It's sunny right now, 72 in Skytook, 74 at Tulsa's severe weather station.
14: We'll talk about the turnpike. So yesterday, the Will Rogers Turnpike had a bridge that was struck by a truck just in the Claremore area. Right now, two lanes are open on I-44. You'll have a good drive today, but tonight, eastbound I-44 will narrow to one lane there near the new Highway 20 exit, and that'll be some overnight bridge work. Muskogee Turnpike, even late last night and early this morning, had trouble. Right now, we're looking good down near Coweta and Porter. That work zone, though, it does cause issues. Turner Turnpike, nice drive if you're headed out to Oklahoma City. 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
22: I knew we could rely on the texters. They had a picture of that Buc-ee's sign. Cashier, gift area, cleaning, janitor, warehouse, grocery stocker, $18 an hour. 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They go up from there. Like
14: you
22: see
14: what it says on the top right there, paid weekly? I didn't know that.
22: Interesting.
14: Yeah.
22: All right. Well, we'll see. We'll be holding out for one near Tulsa one of these days, maybe one in Oklahoma. It's 8:21.
15: I'm April Hill on the KRMG Afternoon News. One more day before temperatures return to triple digits. And we're watching gas prices as the violence continues in the Middle East. Plus, we'll have reaction on the city council's talk to raise the hotel tax. I'm April Hill. Tune in starting at 4.
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19: But no matter the conditions, you'll get the most frequent weather updates right here on the KRMG Morning News with Skylar Cooper.
26: Come on over, baby. Whole lot of shaking going on.
22: 5.0 magnitude earthquake in Spearman, Texas this morning. That's near Amarillo, but picked up on the equipment in Sand Springs. Don't know if anybody around here felt it, but the equipment did pick it up. It's a pretty big one down there.
2: Didn't feel anything.
22: Yeah.
2: I've been on the phone with my people out in the panhandle. Most of them slept through it.
22: Okay. Even they didn't notice.
2: Yeah.
22: Wow. Just on the open mic.
27: Could we have the Marco Rubio follow up to Martha Raddatz, where he said if Iran says eye for an eye, the U.S. will be ahead for an eye if they want to play that game?
22: Yeah, we played it a little earlier. In case you missed it, it's what he said. But here's the Secretary of State.
28: I saw Arachi, their foreign minister, the other day say or something about their policies, an eye for an eye. The president's policy is a head for an eye. I mean, honestly, that's what it's going to be. I mean, they will pay a very heavy price.
22: Marco Rubio there. This on the open mic as well.
29: I would think that they would build a Wally's in Oklahoma rather than a Bucky's, since Oklahoma is where Walmart started.
22: I don't know if Wally's has anything to do with Walmart. Can we? Maybe.
30: Because I thought, and there's, yeah, two things. I thought it was starting in Arkansas. And another thing, I think gas stations at Walmart, they're usually like Sam's Club gas stations, aren't they?
22: I don't know. I think Wally is just a different mascot. I don't know if it's a Walton.
30: Yeah, I don't think Wally's is just Wally's.
10: Yeah, but they are cool. I've never been to one, but I think they're in St. Louis is the closest one. They're very much a Buc-ee's competitor.
30: Home of a great American road trip, they say.
10: Is that right? Have you been to one up in your area, in your home state?
30: No. Well, they might have them there now, but as far as I know, they weren't in Ohio. Ohio was a kind of like how QT owns, like, the Tulsa area. The place I was from was owned by what they called Speedways.
10: Oh, yeah.
14: I've heard of those. Speedway. Looks like Wally's first location was in Illinois, but the couple people that invented it were in Missouri. So it's a middle part of the country thing.
10: Any connection to Walmart that you see?
14: No.
10: Yeah, I don't think so.
2: Walmart's gas stations were always the Murphy Oil variety out of El Dorado, Arkansas.
10: I take either one. They're both really cool.
30: That is because it looks like Murphy's owns Wally's.
10: Oh, it does?
30: Yeah.
10: Ah, there it is. Okay. Knew there had to be something. Let's check weather and traffic now. Here's Chief Meteorologist James Adelot.
0: Low average temps by just a little bit as we head through the afternoon, low to mid-90s. Tomorrow, though, up into the mid-90s we go. Chances of rain and thunder tomorrow night. And then hotter for the weekend, many of us back to 100 or higher. I'm Chief Meteorologist James Adelot for Fox 23 and 102.3 KRMG, Tulsa's News and Talk.
10: 73 right now in Sand Springs, 74 Tulsa's severe weather station.
14: Not a lot ongoing here to travel the Metro. Highway 75 continuing to improve down at the Creek Turnpike into Tulsa Hills, and that's ongoing as well for a South Broken Arrow westbound Creek Turnpike at Olive. A Broken Arrow Expressway quick drive right now, 15 minutes gets you from Broken Arrow to downtown Tulsa. 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
10: Good morning, 8:31. This is the KRMG Morning News. I'm Skyler Cooper. Sunshine right now, nice, cooler start to the day. Some of us were down in the 60s this morning, but right now we're at 74 degrees, 92 this afternoon. Triple digits back by the weekend. The five-day forecast is coming up. And we'll tell you the latest on the city council's decision to ask voters
22: to decide on a hotel tax increase in the city. Our top story this morning, the U.S. continuing to strike Iran as President Trump threatens an escalation.
4: U.S. forces launched a 12th straight night of strikes against Iran overnight. According to CENTCOM, these strikes once again targeted Iran's ability to strike vessels in the Strait of Hormuz. CENTCOM released a statement saying more than 50,000 U.S. service members are operating across the Middle East and remain highly vigilant, focused, lethal, and ready. While no vessels were attacked in the Strait overnight, at least one Saudi-owned oil tanker was targeted in the Red Sea by Houthi forces in Yemen. Here in Israel, the assessment is the conflict could expand in the days ahead. According to initial reports, some cities have started to open public bomb shelters in preparation for the possibility of incoming Iranian missile fire.
22: That is Fox's Trey Yanks. 8:32 now, more of this morning's top stories with Ben Morgan.
5: Triple-digit temps return to Tulsa starting tomorrow.
0: Our temperatures continue to inch upward, in fact, back to average or above as we roll through tomorrow with a couple of scattered showers and thunderstorms tomorrow night and early Saturday morning, and then the triple digit heat returning. Most of us looking at 102 to 104 all the way through nearly all of next week, too.
5: We'll have the complete five-day forecast coming up. The Tulsa City Council has decided that Tulsa voters will see a hotel guest tax increase on the November ballot.
2: The council voted 7-0 at last night's meeting to send the increase to voters. The measure would raise the lodging tax from 5% to 9.9% starting January 1st, 2027, applying only to hotel and short-term rental stays, not food, parking, or other services. City leaders say the change would create a long-term funding stream for tourism, major event venues and economic development, relying on visitor spending rather than local taxpayers. If approved, Tulsa would issue $80 million in revenue bonds, paired with $48 million already available to complete about $128 million in upgrades at the BOK Center and the Arvest Convention Center. Grant Barrell, 102.3 KRMG, Tulsa's News and Talk.
5: Tulsa City Council members are considering several major economic development decisions this week, including a new investment in the OK Pop Museum and moving forward plans for a possible new TIF districts in southeast Tulsa. Councilors advanced a proposal to provide $1 million in additional funding for the OK Pop Museum. They're also moving to dissolve a tax increment financing district created nearly a decade ago for a proposed development that never happened.
6: We've been reporting zero increment on this for almost a decade now, and I said, I'm tired of this thing collecting birthdays.
5: Council members are also dissolving a separate downtown tax increment financing district. You can see the full details at KRMG.com. Tulsa police are still looking for a man that vandalized an iconic statue that could cost around $25,000 to repair.
8: Last month, an unknown male accosted the Route 66 statue located at 1400 Southwest Boulevard. The statue honors Cyrus Avery and his family and consists of a Model T car and a horse-drawn carriage. Police released a security video of the man violently kicking, punching, and tearing off one of the bronze car's headlights, and the headlight is still missing. Avery is considered one of the fathers of the national highway system, and the statue symbolizes the midway point of the Mother Road. The repair cost is estimated at $25,000. The suspect is described as a black male with a skinny build and a short afro with a bald spot. Kirk McCracken, 102.3 KRMG, Tulsa's News and Talk.
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22: Time to check the five-day forecast, brought to you by Don Carlton Honda, 4141 South Memorial. Your certified meteorologist, Laura Mock.
13: I hope you've enjoyed the cool down, Skyler, because it's not lasting very long. We're going to be heating up as we get closer and closer to the weekend. Today, 93 degrees, sunny skies, and later on today, some areas north of Tulsa. Can't rule out seeing a few showers. Tomorrow, high temperature 95 with a little extra cloud coverage, higher humidity, and a 40% chance for some scattered showers or storms. Saturday morning, we'll be clearing out the last of that rain, and then temperatures warm up to near 100 Saturday afternoon, 103 on Sunday, and staying in the triple digits next week. I'm certified meteorologist Laura Mock for Fox 23 and 102.3 KRMG, Tulsa's News and Talk.
22: Sunshine this morning, 73 now in Ooligah, 74 at Tulsa's severe weather station.
14: Not a terrible drive across town. Highway 75 is still improving down at the Creek Turnpike. Watch your slowdown just there as you get into Tulsa Hills. The Creek Turnpike's also looking better for South Broken Arrow. Expressway Drive coming in from Broken Arrow, 15 minutes to downtown to Sand Springs. You've had a quiet drive this morning. Even Keystone commuters, Highway 420. 412 from the lake all the way to downtown's in good shape. Highway 412 coming into Catoosa, looking great right now. Will Rogers Turnpike, always great to mention in here. We don't have any trouble. It'll be tonight that eastbound I-44 narrows near Claremore. They do some bridge repairs to that bridge that was struck yesterday. 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
10: All right, we have some of our Sam Walton Walmart history twisted, but we'll straighten it all out next.
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17: 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But what do local customers have to say?
18: 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They will listen. 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
10: We were asking if you name your car, and what is your car's name? Is there any significance to that? Is it randomly chosen? Our friend Jocelyn texted and said her pool vacuum is named Chad.
2: Nah,
10: nice. I like it. If your car has a name, let us know about it. Text 918-921-1023 or leave an open mic on the KRMG app. The story we have says 4 in 10 people name their car.
23: So, Skyler, are you one of those people who doesn't name their car?
10: I do not.
23: If you were to name your car, what would you call it?
10: I would not.
23: Hmm.
10: I know, I'm boring.
23: That's not how the yes and game works.
10: It's not. I know. I'm not real good at that most times. Well, I don't know. Like I said, the closest I come is my old truck. We still own my first truck. It's at my brother's house right now. We generally refer to it as Old Blue, if that counts.
23: So this one would be New Blue?
10: It's not blue, though.
23: That's true.
10: That would be really confusing.
23: New Blue True.
10: Yeah, it would be really confusing. 841 on the KRMG Morning News. And here's Ben Morgan.
5: Well, Pepsi, known as the choice of a new generation, getting a new warehouse in Tulsa. PepsiCo Beverages U.S. says it's shifting warehouse operations to a new facility in the Tulsa area, but also stated that production will continue at its current facility, located at 510 West Skelly Drive. Pepsi says they're making the shift to best support their customers and consumers, and they're committed to treating impacted employees with the utmost care, including assistance, applying to work with a new logistics provider. Pay and benefits continue evaluation based on years of service, transition assistance, and career support. PepsiCo has not announced where the new facility will be located. The Oklahoma Department of Corrections is searching for an escaped inmate. 41-year-old Logan D. Palmer walked away from the Jackie Brannan Correctional Center in McAllister Wednesday afternoon. Palmer, who is serving a 10-year sentence from Cato County for lewd or indecent proposals involving a child, escaped around 3:35 p.m. Authorities are urging anyone who sees Palmer or knows where he is to call 911. We have his picture at KRMG.com.
10: I like this text. It says the car's name is J.W., Jaguar wannabe. I wonder what it actually is, though. It doesn't say.
23: It's a Kia.
10: Yeah, that's right. A texter says her car is Mabel.
23: Man, they're just rolling in here now.
10: All our car is named Orbit. all right, so let's straighten up what we said before 8:30, because we got confused by an open mic. We're talking about Buc-ee's, and somebody brought up Wally's, which is that kind of newer version of Buc-ee's. There's only three of them, though. There's Missouri and Illinois. Where else, Ben? Was it just those two states?
23: Missouri, Illinois, and a third state.
14: Yeah, along Route 66 is what I saw, but I don't remember where.
23: But there is only three of them.
10: Yeah, so they're not as big as Buc-ee's yet, but they're very much, you know, kind of modeled after that. Anyway, an open mic came in and said she thought they would build a Wally's here before a Buc-ee's because of the Oklahoma connection and Walmart. And I'm like, hold on, what? So we started looking everything up. I've checked everywhere. There is no connection between Walmart or Murphy USA or any of that to Wally's, the gas station.
23: I did an error in my Googling before.
10: Ben asked Google poorly.
23: I did.
10: Wally, the name Wally's, comes from one of the founders. His last name is Wallace. So it's that simple.
2: Okay.
10: As for Walmart, here's some history because we started getting other confusing texts coming in. Sam Walton was born in Kingfisher, Oklahoma. But the first Walmart was in Rogers, Arkansas.
2: Yeah.
10: The first Walmart in Oklahoma was in Claremore.
2: Yeah.
10: In 1968.
2: Because he married a girl from Claremore.
10: Oh, okay.
2: The Robson family, RCB Bank.
10: Is that right?
2: Mm-hmm.
10: All right. See, it's all coming together for us. And then the first Sam's Club was in Oklahoma. That was in Midwest City in 1983.
23: Hmm.
10: So we're putting it all together here, and we're just teaching you some things on the KRMG Morning News. And we'll give you weather and traffic now. Full service on KRMG. Here's Chief Meteorologist James Adelot.
0: Hey, Skyler. We're still looking at temperatures today that'll climb back into the low to mid-90s, so we're inching up just a bit. Tomorrow, mid-90s, chances of rain and thunder tomorrow night, and then triple-digit heat returning for the weekend. I'm Chief Meteorologist James Adelot for Fox 23 and 102.3 KRMG, Tulsa's News and Talk.
10: 74 right now in hold on, my map is goofing on me. That's Sky Tuke. 75 at Tulsa's severe weather station.
14: Highway 75 at the Creek Turnpike there. A little tough again. This is some of us that are heading in ahead of those 9 a.m. Destinations. So watch that at the Creek Turnpike into Tulsa Hills. That's really the only major concern. South Broken Arrow doesn't look too rough on the Creek Turnpike. Yeah, it's busy there at Olive, but traffic's moving fairly well across Roller Coaster Bridge. Highway 169 for South Tulsa, East Tulsa, and even the north end coming in from Owosso. We got a great drive underway here at the moment. 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

0: Doctrine is clear, eye for an eye, and vowing a powerful and decisive response.
1: And that is ABC's Karen Hua. Here's what the Secretary of State Marco Rubio said about that eye for an eye comment.
2: I saw Araki, their foreign minister, who the other day say or something about their policies, an eye for an eye. The president's policy is a head for an eye. I mean, honestly, that's what it's going to be. I mean, they will pay a very heavy price for the things they're doing.
1: That is, again, Secretary of State Marco Rubio. It's now 8:49.
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1: 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Certified meteorologist Laura Mock. Morning, Laura.
4: Good morning, Skylar.
1: Another day or two here in the 90s before we're back to triple digits.
4: Yeah, I hope you enjoy it. I mean, especially this morning. This is one of the coolest mornings we've seen in a while and one of the coolest that we will see for a while.
1: What are you expecting in terms of rain over the next few days?
4: Well, we do have a chance for rain. Today, it's going to be just a 20% chance, mostly north of Tulsa. Late in the day, a few showers here or there. Today's high temperature, 93. Tomorrow has the highest chance for rain, 40% chance, a couple scattered showers or storms trying to move through. Highest chances in the second half of the day with a high temperature Friday of 95. Last chance for rain is going to be Saturday morning, just a 20% chance of anything left over, but we cleared that out for the rest of the weekend and start heating up. 100 on Saturday, 103 on Sunday, and it looks like we will stay in the triple digits heading into next week. I'm certified meteorologist Laura Mock for Fox 23 and 102.3 KRMG, Tulsa's News and Talk.
1: 75 right now, that's down in Sepulpa, 76 at Tulsa's severe weather station.
5: I-44 and the Broken Arrow Expressway interchange. Collector roads are a little sluggish right now. Traffic backing up here onto the ramps. This is for both directions of I-44, eastbound and westbound. Just a lot of us there connecting at the BA. Interstate does look good across town. So both directions on I-44, getting those left-hand lanes. And if you're on the Broken Arrow Expressway, you got a pretty good drive. Inbound, westbound BA is tough. That's your right-hand lane there as the BA is getting up to I-44. Thermal Windows making beautiful windows and doors and hard-to-find colors like sandstone, bronze, and black. 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
1: A texter here wants to know what the latest is on the daylight saving bill. It passed through the House. It's in the hands of the Senate now. I'll tell you what we know so far next.
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6: Blocking two left lanes on Highway 75 near the Creek Turnpike.
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0: 8:56 on KRMG. A couple of people wanted to know where the Sunshine Protection Act stands right now. The House passed it. That was a big step. It would have to get through the Senate. The president supports it. We know that. James Lankford, a big part of that, our own senator. But there are some holdouts in the Senate. So we will see when the vote comes up what happens if it gets a full vote and if it moves on. Texter or open mic earlier wanted to know, why can't Oklahoma just do that on our own? Well, lawmakers chose 2 years ago to pass a trigger bill. So if Congress passes it, then we would automatically have it in place in Oklahoma. It's already ready. They did not go so far as to try to change it on our own, separate of everybody else, because then you would have Kansas and Arkansas and everyone else in different time zones for part of the year and be kind of weird. I don't know if that's their reasoning, but to me, that's probably part of it. And we mentioned earlier how, did you say it was Arizona, Grant, that has three time zones?
1: Yeah, they've got, they let the Native American tribes do their own thing.
0: So they do one thing, there's standard time, and then there's the part of, what was the third one? Oh, well, they don't observe daylight saving time anyway, but I think they're split from mountain time or something like that. So yeah, it gets really weird when everybody's doing their own thing on the time and I never liked the 30-minute solution because you'd have to get the whole globe on that. Otherwise it's 8 here and 8:30 there.
2: That sounds like an absolute nightmare.
0: Yeah. We'll see what happens. We'll let you know. 8:57. Thanks for listening today, everybody. All the texts and open mics. Appreciate them. Here is Chief Meteorologist James Adelot.
3: Good morning, Skyler. We're still looking at temperatures today that are inching upward, mid to upper 80s at noon and low to mid 90s this afternoon. Tomorrow, though, mid 90s with rain and thunder returning tomorrow night and triple digit heat returning over the weekend again. I'm Chief Meteorologist James Adelot for Fox 23 and 102.3 KRMG Tulsa's News and Talk.
0: It's 76 degrees now at Tulsa's severe weather station.
4: Nice drive as you head across town. Highway 11 has the resurfacing project that began last week. Today looks to be the final day of impact. This is south of Skytook, north of Sperry. They had about a 3-mile stretch they were working on. You'll see crews out again today on Highway 11. 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
14: Another night of American attacks on Iran. That would be the 12th night in a row.
4: It's a fairly calm drive across the metro. Watch for changes with Highway 169 in Owosso. We'll have additional changes tonight. Traffic getting into new configuration with your work zone. I'm Chase Thompson.
14: Hey, Chase, it is 9 o'clock. Sunny skies, 77 degrees here in Tulsa. From the KRMG 24-hour Fox News Center, I'm Ben Morgan with team coverage of our top stories. The U.S. continues striking Iran as President Trump threatens escalation.
6: U.S. forces launched a 12th straight night of strikes against Iran overnight. According to CENTCOM, these strikes once again targeted Iran's ability to strike vessels in the Strait of Hormuz. CENTCOM released a statement saying more than 50,000 U.S. service members are operating across the Middle East and remain highly vigilant, focused, lethal, and ready. While no vessels were attacked in the Strait overnight, at least one Saudi-owned oil tanker was targeted in the Red Sea by Houthi forces in Yemen. Here in Israel, the assessment is the conflict could expand in the days ahead. According to initial reports, some cities have started to open public bomb shelters in preparation for the possibility of incoming Iranian missile fire.
14: That is Fox's Trey Yingston, Tel Aviv. Creek County Deputy Adam James Heitman was honored yesterday as more than 100 people filled Faith Church in Glenpool to remember his life and service. Officers from over a dozen agencies joined family and friends to pay tribute. His brother, Joshua Heitman, described him as a devoted husband, father, and a Marine Corps veteran who found deep purpose in law enforcement.
15: Always wanted that camaraderie, that family-oriented thing, and I think he found it through the police. So, and he just loved it. I mean, he loved it more than anything.
14: Officials say Heitman and his canine partner helped arrest a wanted felon after a pursuit through a creek and open field. Less than an hour later, back at the sheriff's station, Heitman suffered a sudden medical emergency and died. Loved ones hope he's remembered not just for his service, but for his commitment to family and community. Tulsa's most accurate and dependable five-day forecast. Three big things you need to know. It's the Brian Kilmeade Show next at 9:02.
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1: Back in the low 90s this afternoon, technically just below average for this time of year. A couple of stray showers around tomorrow night, and into Saturday morning. 93 tomorrow, but near 100 Saturday, and up close to 103 Sunday and Monday. I'm Chief Meteorologist James Adelot for Fox 23 and 1023 KRMG, Tulsa's news and talk.
0: Right now it is sunny. We are up to 78 degrees here in Tulsa.
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0: Republicans in the House getting through a budget measure despite some holdouts in the GOP.
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0: Another night of American attacks on Iran, the 12th night in a row.
3: One.
0: And the United States and Saudi Arabia have signed a new agreement that will give Saudi Arabia access to nuclear enrichment to support a civilian nuclear power program. At 9:06, I'm Ben Morgan on 1023 KRMG, Tulsa's news and talk.
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5: Hi, everyone. So glad you're there. Brian Kilmeade from Midtown Manhattan, heard around the country, around the world, where I've just learned that crime is down. And then you look at the stats, and it's not. Murders are down. That's good. But everything else is up, thanks to our ridiculous mayor, who rather than address issues in the city, rather just get into international relations and try to arrest another head of state. When you have the UN in town, it's pretty hard to pick and choose the leaders that fit your criteria. But not like Netanyahu is not unusual for a guy that lives on being anti-Semitic, and those who follow him, I have to say as well, too. Lucas Tomlinson coming at the bottom of the hour. Rebecca Heinrich standing by. So before we get to Rebecca, and by the way, Marco Rubio has already spoken from the Philippines. We'll bring some of his clips. Let's get to the big three.
6: Number three.
7: Let's consider who's on Abdul al-Sayed's team, right? He's been endorsed by Senator Bernie Sanders, who also was supporting Graham Platner. Abdul al-Sayed and Graham Platner campaigned together. They fundraised together.
5: That is true, and that's how they should be linked. More left-wing pushback on Bernie and the DSA by other Dems, but is it too little too late, as Michigan could be the next place in which a radical emerges?
6: Number two.
8: You know, I think when I make decisions about my life, they aren't just rooted in polls. They're rooted in what people need, what is best for the country.
5: Right. She's always giving back. New polls are in. We review and we evaluate who has the edge in the midterms as a party, and see some stunning New Hampshire polls that has the voice of AOC number one.
6: Number one.
9: The Houthis have largely stayed out of this fight, which has been hugely helpful. And so for the Houthis to now be joining into this, they're clearly doing it at the direction of the Iranians. So this is an escalation.
5: Yep. Day 12 of bombing in intensity is picking up on both sides as the Houthis are now involved and try to shut down the Red Sea as it relates to Saudi Arabia. And that voice you just heard joins us now, Rebecca Heinrich, senior fellow at the Hudson Institute. Rebecca, welcome back. Do you think we were better off in the ceasefire, or do you think we're better off confronting Iran like we are right now?
10: Confronting Iran right now, Brian. I mean, the ceasefire essentially permitted the Iranians to try to regroup. And during the MOU, because we relaxed or we relieved sanctions because of the waiver, the Iranians were also able to replenish some of their coffers so they can buy more weapons and that kind of thing. So we are much better off with President Trump's direction to reinitiate military operations against the Iranians, especially what their military equipment and weapons that they're using to terrorize the Strait of Hormuz. But now, as you just heard, the Iranians have clearly initiated the Houthis to begin attacking in the Red Sea.
5: But they're just going after Saudi Arabia.
10: They are. They're going after the Saudis. Now, this is a long time back and forth between the Saudis and the Houthis in the Red Sea. But yeah, but so far they're terrorizing the Red Sea. But they did hit a tanker. And it looks like what I've been saying is the Saudis have got to become more muscular. This is right in their backyard. They cannot just only go after the Houthis. They have to understand that the Houthis are backed by the Iran. Now, the Saudis know this, Brian. It's just that the Saudis have been so reluctant to directly get involved on the side of the United States against the Iranians. But I think the time is now.
5: Well, listen, Sunni Shia, and these two have been rivals. We saw that with the WikiLeaks exposure, and you knew it ahead of time, but I really became clear that you see the rivalry brewing underneath, that Saudi Arabia and Iran say one thing publicly, but behind closed doors, they hate each other, and Saudi Arabia would do anything to neutralize them. So I understand, too, that in the big picture, Russia's providing intelligence that allowing them to hit things like a certain part of a building where the CIA head offices are. There's no doubt they're helping with coordinates, isn't it?
10: Yeah, that's right. And just on your first point there, too, yeah, the Saudis' longtime enemy is the Iranians. And that's why I'm hopeful that we can get normalization between Saudi Arabia and Israel eventually, because Saudi Arabia and Israel have the same number one enemy, and that's Iran. But to your point about the Russians, I mean, anytime you see the Iranians doing some pretty exquisite targeting, you gotta wonder if they know where something is specifically, like the CIA building. The Iranians are not good at targeting on their own, and we've taken out so much of their ability to do any kind of good targeting anyway. But what it should tell all of us is they're getting help from a more sophisticated power that has the technology to do that. In this case, I'm very concerned about the Russians helping.
5: So the president said, I'll take it out of power plant. I'm not saying necessarily nuclear plant. I'm taking it out of power plant every time you attack in a civilian vessel. Well, they attacked two yesterday. So do we expect two power plants to blow up today?
10: I mean, let's hope that we begin to see much more increased retaliatory responses on the part of the United States. I saw that Secretary Rubio said, look, it's not going to be an eye for an eye. It's going to be an eye for a head, especially if you hit an American. If you kill an American, the United States is going to go much bigger against you. And so far, our listeners should understand that even though it seems like the United States is launching like really robust strikes right now, I mean, they're pretty heavy. We're doing a good job, but they're still scoped. Our target list is still very limited to hitting things exclusively that the Iranians can use against the Strait. But what I have been arguing for is to expand the military operation, go after the IRGC, go after these IRGC buildings, go after the dual use facilities, as you mentioned, Brian, the energy stuff and bridges that the IRGC is primarily using to continue their war effort.
5: So I know we blew up the IRGC barracks.
10: So that looks new. Are you talking about the strike that was yesterday?
5: Yeah.
10: Yeah, so that to me was new. I noted that because that would be an expansion beyond what has really been the last 10 days, just going after military equipment, launchers, a surveillance tower. And it really, we really haven't been going after the IRGC people and where they've been operating from. So I did note that. That would be, to me, it looks like an indication that potentially President Trump may be persuaded we got to expand this thing. Because again, the IRGC is still committed to the Islamic Revolution. These people do not want a deal. They do not want to cooperate with the United States. They're still committed to killing as many Americans and Israelis and anybody else who helps us along the way.
5: Rebecca, I don't understand. The Iranians blew the deal of a lifetime. For the first time in years, they were trading their oil at full market price, right? So they had 60 days to at least fill up their coffers. I'm talking about they could be the most evil person in the world. I didn't think they were stupid. So now they're just, now they put us into a point where we have to attack back. They made it easy for Donald Trump.
10: Yeah, it's remarkable because you and I, Brian, I mean, as soon as we saw the details of the MOU, we were both like, this is what? Wild because this is going to, I mean, we were told that, you know, the White House said, like, look, until the Iranians perform well, they're not going to get any kind of economic relief. But there was a sweetener in there, which was immediate lifting of sanctions so that the Iranians could get their oil on the market. And who started buying it? The Chinese. So to your point, the Iranians could have just kept doing that and making a bunch of money in the meantime, and then they could get back to their, you know, terrorist activity if that's what they wanted to do. But they're so committed. They're so committed to the Islamic Revolution. The IRGC cannot help themselves. And there's another provision in the MOU I was concerned about, and that's provision 5. And I knew that the Iranians would interpret it as them having control of the Strait, managing it. And so they were never going to stop firing at any kind of commercial traffic going through the Strait of Hormuz. And of course, the United States was not going to let the Iranians control the Strait. So here we are.
5: General Keith Kellogg said this about what he worries about, Cut 11.
3: Here's the fear I've got. We've all seen sports. We've all played in sports. The fact that if you leave an inferior team on the board, ready to fight into the fourth quarter of the ninth inning, something can screw up and you end up losing the game. Mm. And that's what they're doing. They're playing for time right now. Close this deal out, finish them off, Let's go on to the next problem.
11: So do it now. Don't, you know, we are bringing more assets to the region. See, I don't know militarily. You know, it's easy to say go hit them, then you got to wait. You need things in place. It seems like we're getting a lot in place. Are you convinced that Cooper is the right guy with the right plan?
10: So I think that Admiral Cooper is the one who has had many very good operations for President Trump to choose from. And my understanding was he has basically been told to sit down and kind of cool his heels during the negotiations and the ceasefire and the MOU. So we need to see more of Admiral Cooper, I think. From Admiral Cooper, we need to hear kind of the different options that he has. Because remember, we heard from him a lot, Brian, in the beginning of Epic Fury. So I think he's got to be giving the president different options, letting him know what things we would need in place to go much bigger, to finally seize control of the Strait, but also to get the IRGC much more degraded. There are too many IRGC militia that are still alive and still terrorizing not just the Strait, but, you know, I believe it's the IRGC that's controlling the Iran regime right now. It's whoever's negotiating with the Americans at this point. Those people are not in charge.
11: Do we have a plan in place to arm the civilians?
10: I don't know if we have a plan, Brian. I do know in the beginning during Epic Fury, President Trump himself alluded to this idea that he wanted to arm the Iranian people so that they could take hold of their own future and eventually, maybe immediately, but then medium term, long term, overthrow the Iran regime. So it wouldn't be the United States, it'd be the Iranian people. That plan, I think, was stopped because there was concerns among some people around the president that it could potentially escalate or maybe these people couldn't be trusted with the weapons, or maybe these weapons could be routed somewhere else. So I think that it was put on ice. I certainly hope that President Trump revisits that and understands that the best hope for an Iranian government that is actually peaceful in the long term is going to be one in which the Iranian people can seize control of the regime.
11: What about people who say we don't want another Libya, so we shouldn't really do that?
10: Yeah, so I am one of those people who is very reluctant to pushing out a country like Libya. I mean, you can see the effect of that and all of the different, you had terrorists that basically were like thrown across the region and were leaving the region. You don't really have that with the Iranian people. The Iranian people are trained in self-government. It's only been 47 years that the Islamic Republic has taken over. And so the Iranian people want to stay in Iran. They want to stay in Iran. They want to take back control of their own country. So I'm not as concerned about that possibility. I certainly do not want to see a civil war, which is why I think it makes a lot of sense that you get, I mean, my ideal situation, Brian, would be that you have members of the standing army who are not committed to the Islamic Revolution. That's not the IRGC. Those are Persians. If you can get some orderly transition where you have those people are heavily armed, the Iranian people are armed, and that they can take control of our government, I think that that's the best case scenario in the short and medium term.
11: But that's not a quick end before the midterms.
10: No, it's not. But again, I remind people, good policy makes good politics. These people are not, I mean, getting Iran right is not going to be on the same timeline as American politics. But Americans understand that. I mean, we can understand that. That's why I think it's so good for President Trump to kind of get out in front of the camera and explain what we're doing here. And he'll say when reporters ask him, do you care about the midterms in politics? And he says, of course not. I want to do the right thing. But I think that we are overdue. Maybe it's Secretary Rubio. Somebody needs to really level with the American people to understand what's at stake here and that this is going to be on a different timeline than our own midterm elections.
11: All right. Rebecca, I appreciate you pulling over and talking about it. And today, if I would love to hear that we're hitting the Capitol and we're expanding our targets, because if we're going to be in, we might as well win. Rebecca Heinrichs, thanks so much.
10: Thanks so much, Brian.
11: All right. Back in a moment.
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0: Tulsa police are still looking for a man that vandalized an iconic statue on Route 66 that could cost around $25,000 to repair. Tulsa voters will decide in November whether to increase the city's hotel guest tax. And more than 100 people filled Faith Church in Glenpool yesterday to honor the late Creek County Sheriff's Deputy Adam James Heitman. I'm Ben Morgan.
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8: It's a completely different ideology than those that we have seen. Or is it perhaps just a different nomenclature than we've seen?
23: I think part of it is that words have lost their meaning over time.
8: There we go. This is where I'm getting to is it really about the labels?
23: I think if you go back to some of the Democrats that we most admire, FDR, LaGuardia, you will see a lot of democratic socialist principles in their vision. And if you think about a lot of what we've come to accept as just the facts of life across our country, a lot of it is also still driven by democratic socialist principles.
11: So he didn't really answer the question. Do you want to abolish the Senate? Do you want to abolish the presidency? Did FDR and LaGuardia want to do that? I mean, do you want to prevent, make billionaires illegal, let alone trillionaires? I mean, these are some of the wacky things that they actually want to do. They don't like our history. So, I mean, I that's another thing I get worried about. Domi goes on and John Stewart's trying to make him normal by giving him an idea of how to framework, how to put out a framework that doesn't sound so wacky and scary to other Democrats, let alone other Republicans. And he's barely able to answer the question, even when John Stewart's trying to coach him. Now, I give credit to some people that are stepping up. I was shocked. Governor Jared Polis, who, you know, pretty much an enemy of the Trump administration, made it clear he is not a socialist. Cut 38.
24: I do see socialist threats to our system. And frankly, as somebody who's a Democrat, I see them from parts of the Trump administration, Sean. I see the government buying 15% of Intel, right? Socialism means, as you know, it's an economic theory, government ownership of production. The military buying 10% of a company called MP Materials, a critical mission. That's, again, China does this. Talk about Maoist, Chinese defense ministry owns part of companies. So I'm against socialism, whether it comes from Republicans or Democrats. I'm a proud capitalist. I started several businesses. I think, job creation, economic success is exactly what helps end poverty in this country and across the world. And we need more of it, absolutely, from Republicans and Democrats.
11: So meanwhile, Mondami doubles down, cut 32.
23: Now, if today you and I were to introduce the idea of a building that lends out books for free, we would be slandered in the same way that so many new ideas are slandered today. And yet that's the library. And the same thing with the fire department, the same thing with public schools. And it's to say that a lot of politics has been a debate about who deserves what. And I would prefer a politics that debates how we can deliver that to everyone.
11: But you can't with other people's money. I mean, deliver what? I mean, pick things up, pick up the garbage. Who's paying those people? It's going to be tax dollars. Who are you taxing? Rich people. How do they get rich? By doing the best they can to earn money. How do you incentivize them to build more companies and earn more money? You don't take it. That's going to just have the most successful, smartest people say, okay, if I'm going to work 50 hours a week and produced $1 billion, and you're going to take 60 to 70% of it, I'm not doing it. So that's the whole principle of this idiot, this new prime minister over in UK. The first thing he does is condemn Margaret Thatcher, who's been dead for 20 years, who had died of Alzheimer's, who was a leading conservative thinker in the 80s, along with Reagan. So first thing I'm going to do is condemn somebody who hasn't been president since the 80s. And why? Because she brought free market principles and a sense of accountability and meritocracy to society. I believe that he does not think that anyone successful earned it. He believes that the people that were successful somehow cheated. And that's what's panicking people on the left. John Fetterman's always been sensible now they beat his stroke, cut 40.
25: Look at the kind of people that were winning. We had the one in Colorado and the one in New York and then across the country. And to look at El Sayed, you know, he calls Israel as a rogue state, and he's equated Hamas and Israel's government as well. You know, that's their feature. They're running on just below the surface of Jew hating.
11: So that's the other thing I wanted to bring up, because there's one thing that goes right through, whether it's AOC or Bernie Sanders or El Sayed or this guy Rab in Philadelphia. They all hate Israel. And if you take AIPAC money, that is third rail. The fund ICE, some say abolish prisons, hate Israel. Well, how do they all link together? Islamists are linked with these socialists.
0: We are 1023 KRMG, Tulsa's news and talk. Tulsa's KRMG news starts now.
3: Another night of American attacks on Iran, the 12th night in a row. Heads up, if you're heading on State Highway 11 through Sperry, narrowed with traffic control between 106th Street North and 136th Street North from 8:30 this morning until 6 o'clock tonight. It is 9:30. We've got sunny skies. We're up to 79 degrees here in Tulsa. From the KRMG 24-hour Fox News Center, I'm Ben Morgan with team coverage of our top stories. The U.S. has launched its 12th day of attacks on Iran, and the Iranians seem to not be backing down either. Global oil has now gone back up to $100 per barrel as maritime traffic is all but stalled in the Strait of Hormuz and in the alternate route in the Red Sea. The Iranian-backed Houthis say they have also struck two Saudi Arabian ships in the Red Sea.
5: Despite the U.S. bombardment of Iran, they aren't backing down, once again threatening oil tankers in the Strait of Hormuz. And in Iraq, American forces on alert after explosions rocked Erbil. President Trump responding with a stark warning that for every Iranian strike on a ship in the Strait of Hormuz, the U.S. will bomb and destroy one bridge or power plant inside Iran. Deliberately targeting civilian infrastructure is a potential war crime under international law.
3: It's ABC News Chief Global Affairs Correspondent Martha Raddatz. Tulsa voters will decide this November whether to increase the city's hotel guest tax from 5% to 9.9% after the Tulsa City Council unanimously voted to place the proposal on the ballot. If approved, the tax would apply to hotel stays and short-term rentals beginning January 1st, with city leaders planning to use the revenue to fund improvements at the BOK Center and Arvest Convention Center, along with tourism and economic development efforts. Officials say the tax would be paid by visitors, not local residents. Tulsa's most accurate and dependable five-day forecast. The three big things you need to know. We've got more of the Brian Kilmeade Show next at 9:32.
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13: A little bit warmer as we roll through the afternoon. We'll end up close to 92. 93 tomorrow, but some stray showers and storms tomorrow afternoon and tomorrow night. That may last into Saturday morning, too. 100 Saturday, 103 Sunday, and close to it again on Monday. I'm Chief Meteorologist James Adelot for Fox 23 and 102.3 KRMG, Tulsa's news and talk.
3: Right now, it's sunny and 79 degrees here in Tulsa.
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14: Two.
3: Republicans in the House getting through a budget measure despite some holdouts in the GOP.
14: One.
3: And the number of confirmed cases of the nasty stomach bug linked to tainted lettuce has grown to nearly 12,000 across 41 states. At 9:36, I'm Ben Morgan on 102.3 KRMG, Tulsa's news and talk.
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15: Can the IAEA account today for all of Iran's enriched uranium and verify that Iran has not moved nuclear material or equipment to undeclared locations?
16: Iran is not allowing the inspectors access to the sites in contravention of its obligations to the Nuclear Nonproliferation Treaty.
11: So that is Michael Waltz, yesterday ambassador to the United Nations, taking Gregory Meek's call, the congressman, about the inspection problem that Iran's going through. They keep saying war of choice. I've never seen anything like it. Usually there's a conflict. If it goes awry, then people start being critical. We're used to that, but not in the beginning. But they have a problem with everything Trump does. Lucas Tomlinson joins us now, Fox News anchor, Fox News correspondent. Now, you know, Lucas was just filling in for Lawrence today and tomorrow, right?
17: Just the last 2 days.
11: Okay.
17: It's great.
11: You're not doing tomorrow?
17: Not doing tomorrow.
11: Oh.
17: Maybe you could change that. Take the train back?
11: Maybe we can get you off that Amtrak.
17: Stay in a holding pattern.
11: So Lucas, it's true. I mean, Iran's never complied. They never come clean on their nuclear goals or ambitions.
17: And even when they said they would allow inspectors in, they had to give them like a 1 month in advance notice. I mean, when I was
11: at the JCPOA?
17: Right. And, when I was at the Naval Academy, if you said you were doing a room inspection, but we'll come by in a month. Come on.
11: Right.
17: It gives you all the time in the world to get the stuff out the door.
11: That's some of the fundamentals that were wrong with it that Trump ripped up and got into this. But when you look at this now, I was just talking to Rebecca Heinrich. She feels as though our attacks have been somewhat limited. Mm. She says, expand the targets.
17: Yes.
11: Start doing some of it. Do you
17: Israel,
11: feel the same way?
17: I do. Israel, when they respond, it's disproportionate. Remember how this war started. Iran, they didn't just kill the supreme leader. They killed most of his family. There's a reason we haven't seen Mujtaba Khamenei, the new supreme leader. He's most likely badly injured because look what happened to everybody else in that room. When Israel responds, they took out the South Pars field. We talked about this morning on Fox and Friends. They took out Iran's gas fields. They took out, remember those oil terminals outside of Tehran, early days in the war. It's perhaps one of the reasons Israel has not been attacked since this war started up again, major combat operations. Israel's not been attacked since early June. What the U.S. is doing is more pinpoint these strikes. Some people would like to see air power not applied like a rainstorm, but a thunderstorm.
11: So Lieutenant General Keith Kellogg weighed in, and he says he knows exactly what he would do. Cut eight.
18: Decapitation. That means we make it.
17: There we go.
18: We make it to them unfathomable to come outside because we're going to target every one of them as we go forward. And I think we've started to do that, or we have done in the past. I think the president should keep doing it because he's on the right track.
11: And the one who has the intelligence, though, that's the Mossad.
17: Of course. Now, you have Tomahawk cruise missiles, 1,000-mile range. If you don't like how you're dealing with Iran's leaders, perhaps you need to go to the next group. And what do you do with the former group? Perhaps that would be a location for a Tomahawk strike.
11: Right. So the speaker, are you under the belief that there are two schools of thought? The IRGC speaks differently than the foreign minister, and they almost have a rivalry? Or do you think they're playing good cop, bad cop?
17: I think the IRGC is like the mafia. They have economic and political interests. About half of Iran's oil wealth flows through the IRGC. They don't want to give this up. Some people call Iran led by a theocracy run by mullahs. I disagree. I think it is a military junta today. It is the generals running the country. And while the parliament speaker, I mean, when's the last time Iran's parliament met or did something significant? You know, they're figureheads. They're talking, but they have no power. And we've saw that with the memorandum of understanding. Thing was signed 20 days in. Iran is opening fire on three oil tankers moving through the Strait of Hormuz. That was, I believe, to embarrass President Trump at the NATO summit in Ankara. While we talk about 12 straight nights of airstrikes, this restart to the war really started on July 7th when President Trump touched down in Ankara. That's when those oil tankers were hit. And that was the first night of airstrikes, was back on July 7th.
11: And they said they were upset that we hit back during the funeral. Well, the funeral never ended, by the way.
17: Right.
11: It was, what, 3 weeks?
17: And you're right, the funeral was going on.
11: But we responded to them hitting it.
17: Right. Well, no tankers had been hit in many days. A ceasefire was being observed. As part of the memorandum, Iran targets three oil tankers, one from Saudi Arabia, one from Qatar. It was very serious. The president was forced to respond.
11: So when you look at what's happened since that time, we were evidently the MOU, they thought after signing the MOU that they would be in control of their side of the strait and that would be enough. We kept going through the other side of the strait,
17: the Oman.
11: And that angered them.
17: Right. So there's two shipping channels in the Strait of Hormuz. You have the side to the north by Iran, traffic separation scheme for those nautical types listening, and then to the south, the Omani passage. This paragraph 5 of the MOU, that's been at the contention. Iran's, in the language of the MOU, it said safe passage. Iran interpreted that as they'd be going through the Iranian passage. They didn't like seeing ships moving through the southern passage around Oman. And that's, if you look at all the ships attacked, that's what they were doing. They're going through the southern passage.
11: So what is the reaction from the Gulf states? And have you noticed a place that you were broadcasting from, the UAE, has not been hit?
17: Right.
11: For a while, they were the only Gulf state getting hit. Now they're one of the only ones not getting hit. What changed?
17: Right. Well, UAE is only 45 miles, its closest point to Iran. And also, they were housing American troops. Al Dhafra Air Base is where most of the fast movers at one point from the U.S. Air Force were based. So any base housing American troops, that was a target. UAE, I spoke to an Arab official. He says that they want to see the missiles added to the next level of negotiations. Not just happy with reopening the strait, not just happy solving the nuclear problem. They want Iran's ballistic missiles added to it as well. But the UAE, they have not been attacked. Israel has not been attacked. Now, UAE did launch some strikes during the course of this war. That perhaps motivated them. Also, perhaps not confirmed, but some payments to Tehran as well.
11: So I want to talk about the political side of it, because as it gets closer and closer, we noticed yesterday or 2 days ago, the speaker came out and said, let's wrap this thing up. I think he's looking at some polling that if this goes on a long time, it might be trouble in the midterms. Do you feel the same way?
17: Sure. And you can understand now, Barksdale Air Force Base, which is in Speaker Johnson's district, you know, you have B-52 bombers. Some say those need to be sent back to Britain to be able to launch strikes over Iran. Listen, you look at presidential approval ratings over the years, it always tracks with the price of gasoline. We remember when it was down to $2.87. Now we're seeing it north of $4. That's always going to be a problem for the incumbent.
11: Here's Steph Kite of Axios, Cut 18.
1: I'm on the Hill most of the time, and there is uneasiness. It's not easy to see both sides of the aisle. Exactly. Republicans I talk to as well are unsure how we come out of this. And, you know, they're looking at the election, and they're now starting to come to grips with the fact that this could continue to be an issue, a top issue, going into the midterm elections at a time where, you know, the Iran war is not popular. And so many people I talk to point to gas prices. Republicans say we need gas prices to go down for us to have a chance in November, and that's not looking likely at this point.
11: There's nothing you said that's inaccurate, but the only thing that people don't factor in, what if we're successful?
17: Mm.
11: How this ends, if this is a successful end, 5 months in and 4 months out, that if it ends and the president can build off that and we just watch the slow descent of the price of gas, they go, well, it was up 15 cents. Okay, where's it heading? Why was it up? Those are easy answers. And no one doubts that this administration wants to production to go through the roof.
17: There's no question about it. Again, you know, the midterms are going to be tough. I think one of the most incredible statistics of the House of Representatives midterm elections, Ronald Reagan won 44 states in 1980, 49 states in 1984. At no time did the Republicans ever control the House of Representatives in his 8 years in office. Americans do enjoy divided government. History does not bode well for the midterms. However, because of the way the electoral map has been set, we've saw the 16 toss-up districts. Republicans, the war is uneasy. Let's face it, when you're in the interior of the country, Iran having a nuclear weapon is probably not the top issue. In fact, we just had some Fox News polling saying 45% of respondents, voters, say it's the cost of living. And that's where this war has impacted that. But you're right, Brian. Everybody loves a winner. If President Trump can be successful in this endeavor, the U.S. military, if strikes are ramped up and we do find Iran coming back to the negotiating table, this could be a very positive momentum going into the midterms.
11: Right. And I think everything is still up for grabs. The other thing I want to talk about, Lucas, if we can, is this whole socialist movement. The one thing that struck me over the last 2 days, we had Nate Silver come out and said, I'm just doing a study just to confirm what I always knew, that these socialists are not some angry group of minorities who feel that America is biased. Right. These are a bunch of angry, yes, white people, highly educated, underachieving, downwardly mobile is the term.
17: Downwardly mobile. Yes. I love that one.
11: And I saw James Clyburn weigh in. He's obviously an African-American leader whose parents grew up in under segregation. He said this. I saw a picture of El-Sayed's rallies. It concerned me coming out of Michigan. I saw it. I didn't see a single person that looks like me, meaning black. Tells me a lot. All I need to know. So don't tell me that socialism balances out power and allows people to have an equal shot, especially those people who are the so-called non-elites or let's say working class. This has nothing to do with that.
17: If we went to a job site here in Manhattan and asked the workers about socialism, we'd probably get hit in the head with a hammer, right? Or they'd say, move aside. The working man isn't prescribed to this. He's too busy working. Now, think about Trotsky, Lenin. These were men of privilege. They didn't work. You can sit around in a coffee shop and dream about this stuff. And it's easy to talk about other people's money, right? Mm-hmm. And we're seeing, doesn't Mandami follow the same profile as what I just described? I mean, this is the problem. Too many people, too much time in their hands, not enough time in the workforce. I don't know if working on a rap video counts, but this is the problem. But this is not what Americans want. Al-Sayed, remember, he said that maybe we shouldn't talk about Khamenei being killed because it might upset some of the voters, might make them sad. Big Shia population in Dearborn. It's a problem. But, you know, we saw what happened in Arizona. The socialist candidate out there got crushed, Kai. And, you know, is this a problem in deep blue districts? Is it as much of a problem nationwide? Or is this like sometimes unruly children, they're best to be ignored?
11: Here is what AOC said about their concerns. As you know, her mentor is Bernie Sanders. Cut 42.
5: I think when you look on the ground, Abdullah Sayed enjoys the support locally of many black elected leaders and black community leaders throughout the state of Michigan. And, you know, I also think that the community is nuanced. I don't believe that it's a monolith.
11: What do you think?
17: I think in that part of Michigan, I think it probably is a little bit more monolith. We're not talking about Detroit here, but I'll say some of this. Listen, people are angry. What we are seeing is, frankly, some anti-Semitism spreading. I mean, if you had told me asked you 20 years ago there'd be this problem with anti-Semitism, you might say, no, that's so yesterday. Now, some people say this was always under the surface, this and that. But really what we've seen since October 7th, which is, frankly, rather sick, this backlash against Israel, against Prime Minister Netanyahu. We heard Mandami say he'd have him arrested if Netanyahu came here. And so we talked about, you know, Vladimir Putin has spoken to the UN, Gaddafi, Saddam Hussein, Bashir, and the list goes on and on. Prime Minister Netanyahu is entitled to come and speak at the UN. But back to Michigan, you know, no Republican has won a Senate seat there since 1996. I mean, I think
11: Mike Rogers is going to win.
17: Okay.
11: I really do.
17: We're on the record. We're going to play this clip.
11: But El-Sayed and Stevens, Haley Stevens, nobody thinks that whoever wins, the other's going to rally to their side. So if El-Sayed wins, there's going to be a lot of disenfranchised people. This Hassan Piker guy is a huge problem. And then if Stevens wins, the Muslim community is going to run because they're going to be mad at the prospect of be angry that they don't have a possible first ever Muslim senator.
17: We saw it happen in the presidential election, right, in 2024.

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4: The local community and more than a dozen law enforcement agencies gathered last night to remember the life of a deputy who died in the line of duty.
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4: 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I'm Ben Morgan.
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0: WTMG, Tulsa's severe weather station. He's so busy, he'll make your head spin. It's Brian Kilmeade.
1: You haven't embraced that socialist label despite embracing a lot of those same policies. Why not?
2: Because I'm just not a socialist. Like, I don't fight for a label. I fight for people. And maybe it's just because I'm too much of a scientist. Like, I'm an empiricist. Show me solutions that can work to solve problems, and I'll be for them.
3: Okay, that is El Sayed. Most everything he represents and says are socialist principles. Same with Graham Platter. Do you know he was not a member of the DSA? So the DSA has 120,000 members, but they are supporting those candidates. So he's like, well, I'm not that. But what you say is exactly that, to fund ICE. To fund Israel. If you take AIPAC money, you should be disqualified. And then you have the severe examples of people saying you should ban prisons and eliminate the border. But I think that the next big moment is going to be next Tuesday at the Michigan primary, because I think that Haley Stevens is just a bizarre character. I mean, you listen to her talk, she is absolutely out to lunch. And then she makes things worse by saying, I sound like everybody in Michigan. If I'm in Michigan, I'd say, excuse me, do not include me in your presentation. But she used to work in politics as an operative behind the scenes. And now she's in up front. And now she has money pouring in, a lot of money pouring in, because they're afraid El Sayed is going to win, because the guy is a flat out radical. There's no question about it. It's not that he's Muslim or not Muslim. It's what he believes is the problem. So in the big picture, Republicans are still in shouting distance of the House, and I think they're still in good stead to keep the Senate, although it's not a layup. Britt Hume weighed in from what he saw from the polls that Fox just put out. Cut 29.
4: The truth is, there's not much good news for Republicans in this whole poll we did. You know, underwater on the economy, as you showed, underwater on affordability. Those two issues are front and center for sure. And the other thing is, of course, that on the question of intensity of voter sentiment, it appears that Republicans are down. But if you add the people who are very likely to, those who are extremely likely to vote, the difference for Democrats is very slight. So Republicans can take some faith and some hope for that. But, you know, with the unpopular incumbent in this particular presidency in its first midterm, the weight of history is pretty strong, and the party in power in the White House has historically, with very few exceptions, done very poorly in the midterm like this one.
3: But I just think it's so far from over. And you know, one thing they're in dead heat in, 30% approval rating for Democrats and Republicans in Congress, 30% approval rating. So that if you're both at 30, and then it gets down to performance. The only thing, and I said this to Lucas, what people are not understanding is that you have this conflict. Think about this. We thought it was getting late in the spring, and now we're in July. We still have months to go. You saw how quick the gas prices dropped when they went into the truce. When they get a real truce or a real end in a positive way, and then you watch all these prices go down and you realize, well, all these other things that are in play from the Trump accounts on down. I think a lot of people are going to say, what did Democrats stand for? Oh, they don't like Trump and they are socialists. Good luck with that. Brian Kilmeade Show.
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6: The U.S. continues striking Iran. President Trump threatening escalation. Heads up for drivers on southbound Highway 169. It's going to narrow to one lane between 76th Street North and 66th Street North from 7 p.m. tonight to 6 a.m. tomorrow morning for some realignment work. Do be aware of some shifting lanes once this closure occurs. From the KRMG 24-hour Fox News Center, I'm Ben Morgan with team coverage of our top stories. The U.S. continues striking Iran. President Trump threatening escalation.
10: U.S. forces launched a 12th straight night of strikes against Iran overnight. According to CENTCOM, these strikes once again targeted Iran's ability to strike vessels in the Strait of Hormuz. CENTCOM released a statement saying more than 50,000 U.S. service members are operating across the Middle East and remain highly vigilant, focused, lethal, and ready. While no vessels were attacked in the Strait overnight, at least one Saudi-owned oil tanker was targeted in the Red Sea by Houthi forces in Yemen. Here in Israel, the assessment is the conflict could expand in the days ahead. According to initial reports, some cities have started to open public bomb shelters in preparation for the possibility of incoming Iranian missile fire.
6: That is Fox's Trey Yingst. The Tulsa City Council has decided that Tulsa voters will see a hotel guest tax increase on the November ballot.
11: The council voted 7-0 at last night's meeting to send the increase to voters. The measure would raise the lodging tax from 5% to 9.9% starting January 1st, 2027, applying only to hotel and short-term rental stays, not food, parking, or other services. City leaders say the change would create a long-term funding stream for tourism, major event venues, and economic development, relying on visitor spending rather than local taxpayers. If approved, Tulsa would issue $80 million in revenue bonds, paired with $48 million already available, to complete about $128 million in upgrades at the BOK Center and the Arvest Convention Center. Grant Barrell, 102.3 KRMG, Tulsa's news and talk.
6: Tulsa's most accurate and dependable five-day forecast, three big things you need to know, and we've got more of the Brian Kilmeade Show next at 10:02.
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12: 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To stay on the downtown loop,
13: they need to go all the way down to 244 to get around that mess on Highway 75.
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1: .023 KRMG has Tulsa's most accurate and dependable five-day forecast.
2: Warm this afternoon, but technically just below average for this time of year, 92 the high. Tomorrow up to 93, some stray showers and thunderstorms tomorrow afternoon, tomorrow night into Saturday morning. Saturday, though, near 100 and near 103. Sunday and Monday, I'm Chief Meteorologist James Adelot for Fox 23 and 1023 KRMG, Tulsa's news and talk.
1: Right now we've got sunny skies, 79 degrees here in Tulsa.
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1: Houthi rebels in Yemen are now attacking Saudi cargo ships.
4: One.
1: And as the U.S. and Iran continue to trade attacks, President Trump on Wednesday paid respects to four U.S. service members killed in the Middle East as their bodies return home. At 10:06, I'm Ben Morgan on 102.3 KRMG, Tulsa's news and talk.
5: 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It's Brian Kilmeade.
6: Hi, everyone. Brian Kilmeade here from 48th and 6th in Midtown Manhattan, where we're waiting for Press Secretary Caroline Leavitt to do another press conference. She had one last week coming. I think she had 6 weeks of maternity leave. Just amazing. And she's back in action now with two little kids at home. And she's traveling with the president, too. Pretty amazing. I know it's not easy on the administration because Susie Wiles is also undergoing cancer treatment. And it just wipes her out. Obviously, she's finishing up chemo. She plays such a vital role, but even more than usual with chief of staff, she keeps everybody going. And she knows the president inside and out. She has this thing that very few other people have. She definitely has the president's respect. She doesn't chime in on everything he does. When she says stuff, he really listens. And I don't know anyone that could fill those shoes and that level. And you have to have somebody around you that you respect and listen to. I'm not saying he doesn't, but I think there's nobody like her. So between that and Caroline Leavitt being out, Caroline came back. I think that's got to be a part of the reason. So let's get to the big three.
4: Number three.
7: Let's consider who's on Abdul al-Sayed's team, right? He's been endorsed by Senator Bernie Sanders, who also was supporting Graham Platner. Abdul al-Sayed and Graham Platner campaigned together. They fundraised together.
6: It is true. And for him to get a pass on that or say, well, just because I don't agree with everything Hassan Piker says, they work out together. They're best friends. Piker, if you didn't know, got invited to a college speech and dressed like Mao.
4: Number two.
8: You know, I think when I make decisions about my life, they aren't just rooted in polls. They're rooted in what people need, what is best for the country.
6: Yes, she's running for Pope. AOC. New polls are in. We review as we evaluate who has the edge for the midterms, what party that is. And a stunning new poll in New Hampshire, believe it or not, has the Queen's Congresswomen in first.
4: Number one.
9: The Houthis have largely stayed out of this fight, which has been hugely helpful. And so for the Houthis to now be joining into this, they're clearly doing it at the direction of the Iranians. So this is an escalation.
6: Day 12 of bombing and intensity and stakes are amping up as both sides. And now the Houthis are in trying to shut down the Red Sea. Has a lot to not only is it do with our security fortunes, the result there has a lot to do with our election fortune. Joining us now, Dr. Kevin Roberts, the president of the Heritage Foundation. Kevin, I have to tell you, there's some panic on the right that this war is still going on 5 months in. And even Speaker Johnson surprised many on Monday when he said, OK, let's wrap it up. How do you feel?
10: Exactly the same way. In fact, I was talking to Speaker Johnson earlier this week, and he and I have the same sentiment, which is first and foremost, the president has prosecuted this conflict, I think, perfectly. I think Heritage absolutely supports the conflict. But another thing is also true, Brian, and you and I have talked about it over the summer, and that is there are real economic and therefore political consequences in the United States of continuing this war. Having said that, I know that the president, as a great, successful CEO, as a very successful president, is going to figure out how to conclude the conflict. Let's be honest, though, just to conclude my own comments here, that if this war ended today, we will already have set back Iran's military capability by 20 to 25 years. My military expert colleagues at Heritage, led by Bob Peters, insist that this is the case. We've obviously denuded their nuclear capabilities. It's murky how far, but the point is we've got to give the president another few weeks in order to wind this down. I think if we get past Labor Day, Brian, just to be really candid, even though I'm very supportive of this conflict, it's going to be a real political and economic problem for the United States.
11: But I also think how this ends has everything to do with how it's viewed. And if you end with basically what would be viewed by most, some people will never say it, with a win, with this administration, you know, getting the uranium out, having an eye and a limit on their missiles, and obviously that would result in now supporting the proxies. If it gets to that point with a straight open and it's a win, along with gas prices going in the right direction and all those other economic principles in place, I think that has a lot to do with it. If it seems like we left early and they are emboldened in the region, I think that could be worse.
10: I agree with that entirely. And so I think what is going to be instrumental here is that our so-called allies are going to have to step up and help us police the Strait of Hormuz. They're also going to have to step up and offset this new threat from the Houthis in the Red Sea. I think that that's probably going to be pretty effective by us and our allies. We need a little bit of time to get that done. I think it's going to happen. But you're absolutely correct, especially in the history of our republic, Brian. It isn't just that a war continues or that a war ends. It's the perception of how that has happened so that the American people can understand that this was a victory. I want to be really clear. I think we're on the cusp of a victory that isn't just for 2026, but for the entire 21st century. Donald Trump has succeeded in resetting geopolitics in a way that the Americans are going to reap the benefits of well after he has been president. Therefore, I think your point is really important for the near term, that how this conflict ends, especially given how silly some of the commentary is in the Washington and New York media, is vital.
11: You know, they keep saying President Trump is a war of choice. I think it's the previous president who chose not to have this war, Iran has declared war on us, and they've made that clear. It's the president's one who went for kinetic action in the big picture. So we'll see what happens, because I think the current situation where they hit us, we hit them, that would be not only tedious and dangerous, I don't think we benefit from that.
10: No, we don't. And we don't benefit from it, because obviously it increases significantly the risk of loss of life by our own servicemen and servicewomen, as we have seen tragically in the last week. And less importantly, but still significant, is that kind of back and forth looks to the American people, including increasingly to the president's MAGA base, as something that isn't going well. It reminds me a little bit of the beginning of the Tet Offensive in 1968. I don't think we're anything near there, but the point is that there are examples in recent American history, fairly recent American history, in that the president I know is aware of and is trying to guard against.
11: So yesterday it was announced, and the president clarified even more, we're going to do a nuke deal with the Saudi Arabia, and Congress has got to okay it, at which time they're going to build nuclear energy facilities. We're going to be the ones doing it. And they're going to be allowed, in theory, to be enriched in country. UAE has a nuclear program. They enrich out of the country. Are you comfortable with that?
10: Totally comfortable. I was talking about this with my colleague, Dr. Victoria Coates, who heads up our foreign policy division. Victoria was one of the co-architects of the Abraham Accords. And she said, Kevin, you know, the reality is if the Saudis wanted to get a nuclear weapon today, they would just go buy one. So how much better that they're actually developing a program in concert with the United States? It's a way of strengthening an alliance. It's not to say that the Saudis are perfect. none of our allies are perfect, but it is a way of saying that this is part of the program to reset geopolitics in the Middle East. We are gratified. We were expecting yesterday the following. Therefore, we were gratified this morning to see that one of the conditions would be that the Saudis formally join the Abraham Accords.
11: Yeah, that's a good thing to add. But know what I worry about, and I know you think about, is MBS. No one predicted that he was going to rise. Those experts that look at the royal family never said, keep your eye on that guy. And not only did he rise, we know he had that horrible incident with the Washington Post columnist, no excuses there, but he is really economics first. I don't even think he's particularly religious. He actually went into the curriculum and got Wahhabism out of it. So he was a pleasant surprise. I do worry about a government of somebody else coming in and saying, wow, I don't like America, and I have a nuclear program where I'm allowed to enrich. I worry about the next guy.
10: Yeah, I agree with that, and hence my comment about the Saudis not being perfect. Having said that, I do think that it is worth that risk, given the ability of the United States to continue to keep parameters around a government like that. I think there's a real opportunity here with this deal, especially with the apparent condition that the Saudis have to join the Abraham Accords, that they are, that the changes we've seen under MBS are not going to be temporary, but they themselves are willing to make permanent commitments to. Obviously, you've got to trust but verify. I think this president is once again in the Middle East establishing peace, not just for the near term, Brian, but I really mean it when I say for the rest of the century. This deal could be an important part of that.
11: So Kevin Roberts with us, president of Heritage Foundation. So Fox came up with a poll. President Trump's job performance, they have a 34%. Job performance on the economy, 33%. The condition of the economy, only 24% of the country thinks it's excellent, down from 26 in June. And it was roughly the same thing back in April. Now, the good news is both Congress, Democrats and Republicans in Congress, both have 30% approval rating. How do you, here we are in late July, what do you think this means for November?
10: Look, you have to account for the fact that I'm an unbridled optimist about the United States. But having said that, looking at some of the polls, having a lot of meetings this week on Capitol Hill, I think the Iran conflict will wind down by Labor Day, I think in a satisfactory way, in a way that would please you and me. I think what Congress is going to do, if you think about the great work Speaker Johnson did yesterday in muscling through all of that legislation, is provide a salve for some of the economic pain that Americans are feeling. And if the Iran conflict comes to a conclusion, then basically all of the other economic indicators that were pointing green and even towards a Trump boom prior to the war will be lights out. Is that enough time between, say, early September and early November for American voters to feel it? I think so, because a lot of it is going to be perception. Just as you made the good point, Brian, about the perception of how the war is coming to a conclusion. If American voters understand that the war is in our rearview mirror, they understand that the president and Congress are focused on a domestic economic agenda, and Congress is actually passing legislation. By the way, we need John Thune to step up. The ball is in his court to get that done. Then I think the midterms will go well, and I think 2028 will go well. I really believe it when I say it, that this is the beginning, not just of a golden age, but a golden age for conservative policy reform.
11: So what did the House produce yesterday?
10: The House passed basically the framework for Reconciliation 3.0, a supplemental budget bill that also included, very importantly, major provisions of the Save America Act, which would require the common sense effort of having voter ID. That is really important, and it's supported by 85% of the American people. The problem is that almost immediately, Leader Thune has said it's almost dead on arrival in the Senate. That's the kind of commentary that tells me he's protecting a few of his members rather than wanting to do the will of the people. I know Leader Thune to be a smart guy, an affable fellow, someone who loves this country. I think it's time for him today to hear from a lot of people, anyone who knows him, not to berate him, but to encourage him and say, sir, this is an opportunity, not just for good politics, but also for really good policy for the American people.
11: Does he really think Susan Collins would be hurt by having to vote for this? Because reconciliation, and then you have voter ID, which is popular. I don't understand why she was against it anyway. You know, I'm not saying, I know she's a moderate from a very blue state, but who else would he be protecting? Mitch McConnell?
10: Yes. In fact, not just protecting McConnell, but listening too much to McConnell's advisors who are playing politics like it's the 1980s. They need to understand that the Save America Act is the most common sense reform for a broken election integrity system. But in addition to that, Brian, if you think about what the House attached that to yesterday in the legislation, it's an economic agenda, limited to be sure. I mean, I lead a big conservative organization. We always want more reform, right? But is it a single? And does that allow us to get some more hits between now and election day? Absolutely. The Senate needs to be playing ball rather than protecting its members.
11: So I don't know if you saw the poll on the left, and New Hampshire has a new front runner, even though they're not going to be the first primary for Democrats because they think it's too white. But AOC up with 22, Pete Buttigieg with 21, back into single digits is just about everybody else. Did you ever think AOC would be leading the polls in any state?
10: I'm not lying when I say this. I absolutely did. I've been worried about her since she joined Congress. And I remember telling my wife, I said, that young lady is not smart. We disagree with all of her politics, but she's very dangerous. And I think what a lot of Republican political operatives in D.C. have made the mistake of is discounting her political ability, discounting the popularity, the political ability of your new mayor in New York. I can say that I disagree with him wholeheartedly, right? While also recognizing that they're a real threat. Why do I think that? Because it's clear to me that AOC and Mamdani and their ilk are offering a set of solutions, clearly ridiculous solutions, socialist and even communist. But the offering of the solutions are about the issues Americans care about: affordability, the economy, whether elites have succeeded in doing their jobs or whether they failed us. Until and unless Republicans, conservatives stand up and offer an ambitious, audacious agenda, just like what we were talking about regarding Congress, we're going to continue to see AOC and people like that leading polls and winning races.
11: So on the other side, they did a poll in New Hampshire. In October 2025, J.D. Vance had a lead over everybody else, 51 to Marco Rubio for 5, and then Rand Paul and some other. Now it is, it looks like he has lost 17 points, and it's 36-26 over Marco Rubio. What's happening on the right? And what about J.D. Vance's book tour? What has that produced? A lot of divergence between him and the president, it seems.
10: Yeah, on the first question, obviously, I mean, you know this, it's early. It isn't to say that we can discount polls. It gives you a snapshot of what people are thinking. And I think what's happening is that Republican voters who are doing this polling realize that we've got a really strong bench on the political right in the United States, and that it's premature for them to decide who their horse is going to be. And, you know, I travel the country a lot, visiting with everyday people. And what I hear categorically from every single person, Brian, all parts of the country, is that they love both the vice president and the secretary of state. They have both done a superlative job. The vice president's book tour, I think, has gone really well. I think that he is a model for the rest of us who do those kinds of interviews, not just to speak to friends like you, but to be willing to go out and mix it up with unfriendly networks.
11: Well, I think that's great.
10: Interviewers. It's great. And I think we need to continue to do that. I think a lot of the chatter, a lot of the pushback, the criticism has really been not only unfounded, but perhaps has an agenda behind it regarding 2028. Heritage's job isn't to decide who the nominee is going to be in 28, but we certainly play a big role in terms of ideas and policies. And I can tell you the overwhelming percentage of conservative voters want someone in the mold of Donald Trump, whether that be J.D. Vance, Marco Rubio, or another member of the
11: campaign. I always believe that Rubio doesn't run if J.D. does.
10: He said that explicitly. Yeah. And I know the secretary to be a real man of his
11: yeah.
10: word.
11: I don't think he thirsts to be president. I really don't. I think Rubio's indifferent about it. If it happens, it happens. I don't think he thirsted to be vice president. Just my opinion. Kevin Roberts, always great. Thanks so much.
10: Thanks for having me. Take care.
11: Yeah, there's no dog days of summer. There's so much going on. Back in a moment.
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1: And more than 100 people filled Faith Church in Glenpool yesterday to honor the late Creek County Sheriff's Deputy Adam James Heitman. I'm Ben Morgan.
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11: Hey, we are back, and I went a little long, but there's so much to talk to Kevin Roberts about, too. And there's a divide on the right that has been overshadowed by the divide on the left, because it's much more pronounced on the left. You see Van Jones speaking out, making a lot of news. Jared Polis went on with John Hannity last night. He's a Democratic governor, said, "I'm a capitalist." Fetterman's always been out there. But there is a problem a little bit on the right. Not that it's unusual.
23: 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Tulsa's KRMG news starts now.
1: Another night of American attacks on Iran. It's the 12th night in a row.
24: And road construction, Highway 11 in Sperry will be down to be controlled, rather, from 106th Street North until 100 to 136th Street North until 6 p.m.
1: It is 10:30. We've got sunny skies and 81 degrees here in Tulsa. From the KRMG 24-hour Fox News Center, I'm Ben Morgan with team coverage of our top stories. The U.S. continues striking Iran.
25: U.S. forces launched a 12th straight night of strikes against Iran overnight. According to CENTCOM, these strikes once again targeted Iran's ability to strike vessels in the Strait of Hormuz. CENTCOM released a statement saying more than 50,000 U.S. service members are operating across the Middle East and remain highly vigilant, focused, lethal, and ready. While no vessels were attacked in the Strait overnight, at least one Saudi-owned oil tanker was targeted in the Red Sea by Houthi forces in Yemen. Here in Israel, the assessment is the conflict could expand in the days ahead. According to initial reports, some cities have started to open public bomb shelters in preparation for the possibility of incoming Iranian missile fire.
1: That's Fox's Trey Yingst in Tel Aviv. Tulsa's most accurate and dependable five-day forecast. Three big things you need to know. We've got more of the Brian Kilmeade Show next at 10:31.
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9: Back in the low 90s this afternoon, technically just below average for this time of year. A couple of stray showers around tomorrow night, and into Saturday morning. 93 tomorrow, but near 100 Saturday, and up close to 103 Sunday and Monday. I'm Chief Meteorologist James Adelot for Fox 23 and 1023 KRMG, Tulsa's news and talk.
1: Right now, we've got sunny skies, 81 degrees here in Tulsa.
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1: Republicans in the House getting through a budget measure despite some holdouts in the GOP.
28: Two.
1: Another night of American attacks on Iran.
28: One.
1: The United States and Saudi Arabia signing a new agreement that will give Saudi Arabia access to nuclear enrichment to support a civilian nuclear power program. At 10:35, I'm Ben Morgan on 1023 KRNG, Tulsa's news and talk.

0: mouth to your ears. It's Brian Kilmeade.
1: We're not going back to business as usual in the Strait. I think you see the entire region, all the countries that aren't named Iran, saying, okay, we can't be held hostage by these monsters anymore. We're going to build alternative infrastructure, starting with Saudi Petroline that we've discussed. There are other projects underway already, other ways to move energy. The new deal that we just signed last week with the Prime Minister of Iraq to restart that pipeline that goes up from Iraq up through Syria into Europe eventually. You know, everyone else is moving on. And so, you know, I think what Iran is going to have is nobody caring that much about them anymore.
2: Yeah, that's Victoria Coates weighing in, former key member of the foreign policy team on the Trump, with Trump weighing in on what's happening with the Strait of Hormuz. Yes, it's a battle now. And now if the Red Sea goes down and the Houthis try to block it, that'll be a huge problem. But the big picture is everyone is working around the Strait right now as if they're not going to get access. Joining us now, a person who knows dollars and cents, Taylor Riggs, is co-host of The Big Money Show, and you see all over the channel. In fact, she opened up on Fox and Friends, and that's at the top of your resume. Am I correct, Taylor?
3: Always.
2: Yes, that always. Was this morning. So what do you think about what Victoria said? Have you already seen movement?
3: Yep. So we've talked about how Saudi Arabia is doing that east to west pipeline. We have heard in the last 3 weeks, Japan say we want to reduce our reliance on the Strait of Hormuz to zero. You've had a lot of countries in the sort of Gulf nations say that we're going to sort of fast track pipelines. Chevron is one of those that said we want to go in and get pipelines to get out of the Strait of Hormuz. So the good news, there's good and bad news. The good news is that Iran had one bullet. They shot it. But now everyone knows that that's their leverage point. If we start to take away their leverage point and the Strait of Hormuz becomes less important, then that is good. That means that they can't hold us all hostage. The bad news is these pipelines take years, if not a decade. So it's nice that we're talking about and fast tracking these pipelines, but we can't do that next month. We're looking at like years from now to reduce our reliance on the Strait. I'm glad we're starting now, but we could have some pain in the interim if we don't start to open things up.
2: Man, the Saudis adjusted quick, didn't they?
3: They did.
2: Because they have 8 million barrels, they say, going to pipelines out the Red Sea now.
3: Yes. Yep. And that is through that east to west pipeline that they have that gets it out through the Red Sea and avoids the Strait of Hormuz completely. But they've had that pipeline for a while. So again, they didn't just build that last week or last month. But it is good news. And we've talked about the Saudi Arabia U.S. nuclear deal and sort of the access that they get to American technology, and American companies will benefit from that. And sort of how do we think about power and oil and then maybe nuclear in that region? And then, of course, there's whole enrichment angle, which we can get to or not later. But I think this is sort of an interesting move from the president to bring in non-NATO allies in that region. As we think about who is on the team U.S., who's on team China, Iran is clearly on team China. We're trying to pull these other Gulf nations to team U.S.
2: So what's the market reaction been since the Houthis started blocking or hit two Saudi tankers?
3: So up until this, we kept thinking, okay, oil's been stable. The stock market's looking at earnings. And then I think in the last couple of days when we got news about the Red Sea being the new choke point, that's when you started to see significant flare-ups again. Oil hit 100 overnight. And again, we really don't want it to be at 100, and you definitely don't want it to be at 120. For a while, we were down there in the 80s, and that is easily manageable. 100 definitely is showing that the world feels nervous about the Red Sea. We're also seeing a significant equity sell-off today. I would caution, though, that we're getting a lot of big tech earnings last night. And so some of the big declines in technology is coming from some
2: of the
3: earnings.
2: Reason.
3: Yeah, I do think so. I mean, I think Tesla's down 10%. Alphabet said that they're raising CapEx because they want to build more data centers. I think the market's thinking, how are you going to do that when yields are the highest since January? When a 10-year yield is coming in at 4.68 and you want to fund $80 billion in debt to build a data center, the cost of borrowing just went up a lot for you. So the equity market's falling on some of that. But I think the equity market's also looking at this conflict in Iran and getting a little bit more nervous as the price of oil goes up. But I don't think equity market is only down because of Iran. There's a lot of other economic issues in the U.S.
2: So I want you to hear Chris Wright talk about these data centers, Cut 51.
4: Part of the ratepayer protection pledge is if you're going to use a gigawatt of power, build helps support the building of more than a gigawatt of power. It's not just cover your own costs, it's improving the economics and the economic opportunities for the community around you. And the signers of the ratepayer protection pledge have embraced this.
2: So that's, we know 40% of all the new data centers are being protested.
3: Yeah.
2: One of which was, I don't want my utility bill to go up because the data center is sucking all the power. So they say you gotta, this is almost a voluntary thing, right? You have to have your own power and add to the grid of that state.
3: You know me, I don't want more regulation, but I do think that I want more than just a pledge. We have come full circle with big tech. I think I was not a fan during COVID when a lot of us felt censored for having different opinions. And then, of course, big tech has been cozying up to the president. And then I think there is a lot of good within AI and good in data centers. I think a lot of people don't trust big tech. And they're looking at Mark Zuckerberg and they're thinking, yeah, a little pledge doesn't really work. We need more than that because we don't trust you. So I do think that this needs to be something more than a pledge. And I have been arguing that I think you should have representatives from these big tech companies go to these local city council meetings, hear what people are upset about, and then tell them how you are contributing back to the grid, how you're upgrading infrastructure, how you're relying on your own water, you're not pulling from the system. This is actually a really interesting backdoor way to start privatizing our utilities, which I love. The utility sector is extremely regulated, government top down. If we could have big tech come in there and sort of privatize it and create competition, I love that. But this is a not in my backyard issue. And frankly, I understand a lot of the frustration from people.
2: Do these data centers, in order to function optimally, have to be near a population?
3: No. And
2: so, I mean, they don't. So, for example, if I want to help Boston, do I have to build something near Boston?
3: I don't.
2: Can I bring it into a rural area of Massachusetts?
3: Yeah. Okay. I think so. You're seeing tons of data centers go up in rural areas and they are self-contained. They're bringing in their own portable water and their own portable electricity. Maybe they're have, we had one instance where they were building transmission lines to pull in energy. But as long as they're contributing back to the grid, then I think people are more okay with it. I'm confused. Where was all this outrage during like solar power and wind farms?
2: Oh, yes. Yeah.
3: I'm getting tons of outrage on data centers. I got half the comments on solar power.
2: I worry that it's synthetically generated. It's not Mr. and Mrs. Johnson going to a town hall and being described, don't like the noise or don't like their bills. I worry about outside forces because we've already seen how it can manipulate through TikTok, especially.
3: Exactly. Yeah. I mean, if this were China is probably promoting solar powers because they build all the solar equipment. So they're thrilled, which is why I never saw outrage over solar panels. And now all of a sudden I'm seeing outrage 10 years later centers.
2: They have these huge solar farms in New York, but she will not build a data center in New York. Will not frack in New York.
3: You tell me why. And what's interesting about New York is they didn't learn their lessons about fracking. When they banned that
2: Cuomo
3: six, 8 years ago, whatever it was, everyone thought like, okay, great, good for you. And now our power bills go up because we're having to import it. And they banned the constitutional pipeline in 2020. And so
2: can you describe that again? Where does that come from and how Massachusetts and New York don't have it? Pennsylvania does.
3: Yes.
2: And therefore our bills are higher than theirs.
3: Yes.
2: Because just asking a pipeline. That's it.
3: Yes. And so, I mean, again, I understand that I don't want to look out my beautiful window or have the government come in and use eminent domain to take my property. I totally get that. But if I can build a shrub around a data center and it's off a highway where no one has to see it and it helps power us in the future.
2: And jobs and tax dollars into the coffers of your city.
3: I know. But all the pushback I get is those are temporary jobs. Once the data center is up and running, you've destroyed my land and then you don't need my electrician anymore. You don't need my HVAC or my plumber anymore. It's all temporary. Again, I'm not saying that I want to ban data centers. That's just, I'm getting massive hate from someone, some entity, some people out there who are really not happy about this.
2: So I had, I know you got to run. Yeah. I had Mike Rowe on and he is pro data center. He's going to put all those jobs in play. And I also had Joe Lonsdale on when I filled in for Jesse on Sunday. On Monday, and everyone's writing me about data centers, pro and con. I go, where did this come from?
3: Yeah.
2: I just did a whole show. That was the one segment I never thought twice about. That was good. But that was all I got the next day.
3: Yes.
2: So I sent it to my team. We're doing it again this weekend.
3: Totally, because people have so many mixed feelings on it. And again, for me, I want big tech to go down to the local level and talk to people in their community. I don't need Meta put out a big national ad today about how they're pivoting to AI. But that's because not one person on technology has communicated to people about data center. They have to come out and tell us the why and the importance and where. Come on this program. We've certainly have invited them because there's a lot of people that are really angry. I will end on an optimistic note. We call this like the NIMBY, not in my backyard. SpaceX wants to do data centers in space, and then that's fine. You'll never have to look at them. They'll all just be circling us in space.
2: That'll be fantastic, and SpaceX can do it. Taylor Riggs, co-host of The Big Money Show, it's starting today. You'll be starting at 1 o'clock, right?
3: Yeah, exactly.
2: At 1 until?
3: 2. Noon to 2, Eastern.
2: 1 to 2. Taylor Riggs, thanks so much.
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7: The local community and more than a dozen law enforcement agencies gathered last night to remember the life of a deputy who died in the line of duty.
6: Two.
7: The Tulsa City Council has decided that Tulsa voters will see a hotel guest tax increase on the November ballot.
6: One.
7: And Tulsa City Councilors spent the week weighing major economic development moves from museum funding to reshaping longstanding TIF districts, all tied to the broader question of how the city will pay for future growth. I'm Ben Morgan.
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6: They're going after trans people in sports, and they're using this as a wedge issue because we love sports, and, you know, we don't want our little girls to be unsafe in sports. And it's like, unsafe from who? But okay. Yeah. But now we're using this as like an overarching thing when really what we're attacking women. We're saying, if you look like this as a woman, you can play.
7: Yeah, that's Megan Rapinoe, the one who first to take a knee with the women's national team. She's angry person who was very good soccer player for years, left by missing a penalty kick in her last game as the team loses their final game. And that era was really not well liked. They weren't. They were not a likable group. They were successful, but not likable, not like those 99ers. And now she's coming out for trans men in sports. It's absolutely nuts. It's a 90-10 issue, as you know, and she would not be on the team if trans men were trying out for the women's national team. As you know, a high school, a college all-star team or a high school team could beat the women's national team. Boys, men, it would be it's no contest. You want a trans man playing in the WNBA or in soccer or running over your daughter or you? It's crazy. It's nuts. So, Sophie Cunningham of the WNBA of the Indiana Fever came out, and she is the so-called bodyguard for Caitlin Clark. And she has been speaking out about this. And by the way, she's not a Republican. She's not a conservative. She's just a logical person. And here's what she said about it.
8: I said what I said. I think it's kind of common sense. And I think I'll always believe in that. I think it's really important to protect children. And that's little girls who are also involved in that category. And so I stand on what I said, and I always believe that.
7: And what she said in 2022, and before we really knew who she was, she came out and said, well, of course you should not have trans men in women's sports. And she got a lot of blowback for it. That was 2022. Most of the country has sobered up, except most Democrats. Outside Rahm Emanuel, if you ask a Democrat what they think about trans men playing in women's sports, they'll punt. They'll say it never happens. They'll say it's rare. I like to take it on a case-by-case basis. Let states decide. They just punt on it. They have no guts. But the so-called MAGA Barbie, which is mislabeling, she's just a popular athlete, a good athlete who stands out because she's fearless on the court, and she's playing with and teammates with the most famous female athlete in the world right now, and that is Caitlin Clark. So she spoke out about it again. If you were to put money on any female athlete being a personality, having a podcast that you care about, or being an A1 guest, I'm sure a fantastic guest here, and I imagine on any late night show, you should pick her out. Not only that, the fact that she's attractive does not hurt either. We see they've just wrapped up now the press briefing with the press secretary, Caroline Leavitt, as she is back in the fray, and she is now has to get the messaging out. Everything on the Saudi deal, get the messaging out on the Iran war, get the messaging out as it comes to the election. The president of the United States was in Georgia yesterday going to bat for his cause and talking about the Trump accounts and everything else. Got a big crowd. But I know they say technically his approval is at 34%. I think it's more like 43%, 44%. I think that Fox tends to poll him low. I don't know why. It just seems to happen like that. But I think that he'll be a factor once the war comes to an end, but it's got to be a successful end. But the most interesting thing is going to happen on Tuesday next week, and that is the Michigan primary, as Haley Stevens takes on Hassan El-Sayed, Abdul El-Sayed. So he'd be the first Muslim senator. I think Mike Rogers beats both of them. One of the reasons, they're not going to come together. Their camps hate each other. The candidates hate each other. Haley Stevens is a bit of a comedy show, if you see her delivery and her whole presentation. She is extremely left, but she's just not a socialist. Here she

0: is the fact that what she said earlier of saying, I don't know, sounding like she's basically swallowed a gallon of helium and then speaking. Here she is talking about the viral video that came out that she's trying to push back on. But instead of doing that, to her credit, she embraced. Here she is when she got confronted by TMZ.
1: Because I saw that video, which was legendary.
2: Thank you.
1: I think it's widely considered like a legendary video. But you know what I saw that you did? You took it, and then we're like, you know, I'm going to lean into it, and I'm going to make it a campaign ad.
2: Yeah.
1: So tell me through that process.
2: Look, I am authentically Michigan. That's the deal. And I, look, this internet, it's been, I don't know, it gets wild. We all know that. But you know who I sound like? I sound like the people who I talk to in Michigan who are getting screwed right now. By Donald Trump.
0: Right. When in doubt, don't bring up your enemy. Don't bring up Mike Rogers. Bring up Donald Trump. We'll see how that plays. Karl Rove looked at the polls and talked about what the midterms will mean. Cut 30.
3: In the Republican seats that are up for grabs, three of the four seats were won by Donald Trump in 2024 by double digits. Alaska, Iowa, and Ohio. Maine was won by Kamala Harris and is historically Democrat. The Republican there, Susan Collins, is enormously strong. Last time around, she didn't lead in any significant polls. She was down by six in the average going into the election and won by eight.
0: So that'll be helpful if the Republicans want to hold the House. That's Maine. But they also can flip Michigan. And I think the better matchup for Mike Rogers is El Saeed. Cut 32.
3: This is a battle for, if you will, for the future of the Democratic Party. And if he does win the nomination in this very critical battleground state, it could have huge ramifications for the future of the party. If he wins in November, that gives a big boost to the Democratic Socialist Movement. If he loses, it will be a commentary on how the far left of the Democratic Party is unable to win in battleground states in general elections.
0: I think they're 100% right. Don't forget One Nation coming up Sunday at 10 o'clock. I know it's early, but you got to get plan your whole weekend around my schedule, Sunday at 10 Eastern Time. Don't forget the Fox Nation's live stage shows coming up this fall. Don't forget Red Bank, New Jersey, Old Westbury Music Fair. Then I'll be in Clearwater, Florida a few weeks later, and also in Jacksonville and then St. Louis. BrianKilmeade.com for tickets.
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10: Another night of American attacks on Iran, the 12th night in a row.
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10: It is 11 o'clock. We've got sunny skies. We're up to 83 degrees here in Tulsa. From the KRMG 24-hour Fox News Center, I'm Ben Morgan with team coverage of our top stories. The U.S. has launched its 12th day of attacks on Iran. The Iranians seem to not be backing down. Global oil has now gone back up to $100 per barrel as maritime traffic is all but stalled in the Strait of Hormuz. And in the alternate route, in the Red Sea, the Iranian-backed Houthis say they've also struck two Saudi Arabian ships.
15: Despite the U.S. bombardment of Iran, they aren't backing down. Once again, threatening oil tankers in the Strait of Hormuz. And in Iraq, American forces on alert after explosions rocked Erbil. President Trump responding with a stark warning that for every Iranian strike on a ship in the Strait of Hormuz, the U.S. will bomb and destroy one bridge or power plant inside Iran. Deliberately targeting civilian infrastructure is a potential war crime under international law.
10: It's ABC News Chief Global Affairs Correspondent Martha Raddatz. Tulsa City Council members are considering several major economic development decisions this week, including a new investment in the OK Pop Museum and moving forward with plans for possible new TIF districts in southeast Tulsa. Councilors advanced a proposal to provide $1 million in additional funding for the OK Pop Museum. They're also moving to dissolve a tax increment financing district created nearly a decade ago for a proposed development that never happened.
16: We've been reporting zero increment on this for almost a decade now. And I said, I'm tired of this thing collecting birthdays.
10: Council members are also dissolving a separate downtown tax increment financing district. We've got more details about all of that in this story at KRMG.com. Tulsa's most accurate and dependable 5-day forecast, the three big things you need to know, and the Eric Erickson Show begins next at 11:02.
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0: Back in the low 90s this afternoon, technically just below average for this time of year. A couple of stray showers around tomorrow night, and into Saturday morning. 93 tomorrow, but near 100 Saturday, and up close to 103 Sunday and Monday. I'm Chief Meteorologist James Adelot for Fox 23 and 1023 KRMG, Tulsa's news and talk.
10: Right now, we've got sunny skies and 83 degrees here in Tulsa.
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10: 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At 11:06, I'm Ben Morgan on 1023 KRMG, Tulsa's news and talk.

0: Ladies and gentlemen, boys and girls, welcome. It is Eric Erickson here. Phone number 877-973-7425. You should be on the program. I would be very delighted to have you with me. If you text Eric, E-R-I-C-K, to 33777, you can get the live stream, the show notes, the podcast, everything you need. We have several things we need to talk about out of the gate. One is Alexandria Ocasio-Cortez lying about the National Defense Authorization Act, claiming we were merging our military with Israel. Two, Sophie Cunningham. The WNBA has come under serious attack from sports reporters, including The Athletic with The New York Times, for defending girls being in girls' sports. We got more on the war and stuff with Congress, but I need to apologize in advance. I'm going to try to make it through this, and I need to actually start very personally. And I need to ask you to pray for me for the next 24 hours, because I'm about to do 6 hours of radio today, 3 hours of radio tomorrow. I won't be here, and I need to explain it out of the gate, and it is emotionally grueling. I tried literally looking in the mirror to do this opening monologue earlier and couldn't do it without crying. And I'm going to try. And I apologize for ruining your day, but I need you to listen to me. Every year, my flagship station raises money to fight childhood cancer. And part of what we do is I interview kids with cancer. I interview the parents who have lost kids with cancer, and I interview the survivors. And in the next 48 hours, I'm going to interview kids who will not be around next year. And I don't think, I'm really confident I would not have the reaction to it that I have if my wife didn't have cancer. We got a lot of new people listening, San Diego, Los Angeles, and beyond. My wife has stage 4 lung cancer. There is no cure. It is genetic. She takes a chemo pill every day that keeps the tumors from growing. It is stage 4. She was given 2 years to live 9 years ago. It is not easy. We live with a sort of Damocles hanging over us. We go for scans every 3 months and have for 9 years now. This is going to be grueling. A couple of years ago, I interviewed a family, had a 6-year-old who had my wife's cancer, was on the same medicine. He died a few months later. It is very hard for me to do these 2 days. What makes it more difficult this year, and this is not a partisan point, I'm glad Donald Trump is president and not Joe Biden or Kamala Harris, but the economy's not doing well, and I don't care how much the administration insists the economy is doing well. The reality is it's not, and I know it's not, because typically extremely generous people are not as generous this year. It's been harder to get the sponsorships and to get the size of sponsorships and to get matching gifts for matching hours on radio. When we do this carathon, it's been harder to get people to step up. And I am going to beg you from the bottom of my heart, beg you, one, please be in prayer for me, because you do not understand how grueling this is for me. And two, if you can donate, text the word donate to 33777 right now. Now, some of the program directors around the country for this station or for this show are listening right now saying, Erickson, why are you doing this? We have our own local fundraisers. And I don't want to detract from your local fundraisers. But this fundraiser that I'm doing raises money for the second largest cancer research facility for kids' cancer in America and the largest facility for sickle cell in the world. It's called Children's Healthcare of Atlanta. I don't care where you are. We got a lot of listeners now in San Diego and Los Angeles. The cancer research that you fund by texting donate to 33777 benefits kids in your community. In fact, a lot of kids from around the country come here for treatment at this facility and to help with the research. It is a worthy cause. It is a worthy cause. I don't care who you are, where you are, and I am very passionate about it. Maybe too passionate about it. I really don't like doing it because of the emotional wreckage that it causes in my life. I mean, y'all, and I'm sorry to be that way. I shouldn't be, but it's just, I meet kids who have my wife's cancer and they're not going to be here next year. And my wife is, and I'm so thankful, and I see what people are going through, and I don't want to go through that with my wife. We've been very, very blessed. So we've struggled. We've had a lot of problems. Also so heroic to see. I've met who have donated bone marrow to save the lives of their siblings. I have met parents who have donated bone marrow to save the lives of their kids. I have met kids who grew up to become doctors and participate in the research. I have met kids who want to be doctors. I have met kids who, when you ask them about their treatment, they love coming to this facility because of all the care that they get. Kids who are sad. I have literally met a kid who was sad of being cured of cancer because it meant he didn't have to come to the hospital anymore. And he loved it so much. And this year we're struggling to raise money because people are on hard times. If you can donate, please do. Text donate to 33777. There's also a phone number you can call, and I am providing two opportunities, one I do every year. I have a massive bourbon collection, and every year I donate a lot of bottles of my bourbon. My buddy Ryan Lane, who's a globally famous award-winning barbecuer, does Boston Butt, and a brisket, hence the name Bourbon Butts. And we meet at my flagship station in Atlanta. I don't know when the date is this year. And we drink my bourbon. We eat his barbecue. We have a good time. I do a ask me anything all off the record. You can ask me anything. I'll tell you exactly what I think. I'll give you a tour of the radio station. We have the original xylophone that NBC News used to come up with the boom, boom, boom. Because we started doing that. My flagship station was back in the 1920s, was an original NBC affiliate and came up with that tone. You can call 888-750-2772 and say you want the bourbon and butts. I think it's a $500 donation. I don't know when the date is. And I'm doing something else. So I have a golf club called In Town Golf. It's golf simulators. Great bar, great restaurant, fantastic simulator setup. And I have rented it out for food and drinks and hitting golf balls with me later this year. And you can say you want to hit golf balls with me. Call 888-750-2772 and make the appropriate donation. I don't know what the amount is. If you don't want to give those, if you just want to give, please, you can call 888-750-2772 or just text the word donate to 33777 and I will send you the portal. And I covet your prayers. I am trying not to lose it on radio right now with you guys. Thinking about what is coming, thinking about what I have done. So 2 years ago, so Philip normally comes with, this is the other grueling thing, is normally Philip comes with me. He's like family. And Charlie used to back in the day, and then Charlie got kids. And so Philip came, and now Philip has kids and he doesn't come. And I guess I could ask Fisher to come, and probably I should have. But 2 years ago, maybe 3 years ago, Philip and I had to interview a family. They had lost their kid. And it was the most gut-wrenching, we were all crying. I was crying on the radio. I'm trying not to do it right now. And I love dive bars. The greatest equality in America is found in a dive bar. And I'm not going to tell you which one that I go to because there is one near my station that I love. And I will go sit there after this is over and have a beer by myself because Philip's not with me because, well, his wife decided she wanted kids and now he can't travel as much. We sat there 2 years ago, and I didn't make eye contact with anybody. I didn't talk to anybody, not even Philip. He, of course, gets margaritas because he's a teal guy. I just got a Yingling, a beer. And I sat there in silence, and I drank that beer. And the bartender put a second one down and just looked at me and said, "Baby, we all heard that." Just like, my gosh, I fell apart at the bar. Oh, it was wonderful and it was awful. People can't be as generous this year because life is hard for people and things are expensive. Groceries expensive. Gas is expensive. I can't tell you what it does for the families today and tomorrow as I'm interviewing them, for them to hear the phone ring and to hear the bells ring when they get a big donation. It is you in spirit with them saying, "I support you and I support the cause and I support the mission." Childhood cancer is 100% donor funded. The government funds adult cancer because adults vote and kids don't. And they think we can take the adult research and apply it to kids. And we're learning more and more you can't. And so childhood cancer research, it's 100% donor base funded. And Children's Healthcare of Atlanta is the number two research facility in North America. It is number one globally for sickle cell anemia. And every dollar you give doesn't go to bureaucratic overhead. It goes to research. It goes to the comfort and care for the kids who are in treatment at the hospital. 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It is a reward to be able to fight this fight and realize how generous your audience is and how generous you are, particularly in these hard times right now economically. And I'm serious. A dollar helps. 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They may ask you to pay the credit card fees too, but a dollar helps. If you give up your Starbucks coffee for lunch today or your lunch and you donate that value, that helps. And right now they do matching hours. So as you're listening to me, I'm not sure who's on right now, but if you're listening, that someone has probably donated money and said, if you give a dollar, they'll give a dollar up to a certain amount. So your dollar becomes $2. Your $5 becomes 10. And all I can do is thank you. Listen, program directors, I apologize for starting my show in an emotionally gut-wrenching way and driving everyone off with tears today. I will get to the news. I got to go blow up my nose and dry my eyes. But thank you. Thank you very much. If you want to call, the number is 888-750-2772. You can ask to participate in the golf outing with me or the Bourbon and Butts. You can come to Atlanta and do it with me. Or if you just want to give, and I pray that you will, text donate to 33777. And if you'll just pray for me, I've got to do this for the next 48 hours. I'm doing 6 hours of radio today. I'm not even going to be here tomorrow. It is so gut-wrenching. I'll do 3 hours tomorrow. I'll be an emotional wreck. So I'm actually going to my golf club tonight. I rented it. They have a private space, and I rented it out just for myself. I'm going to go hit golf balls by myself tonight. And just to get my mind off of it, get my head right. And then we're taking family vacation. I literally coordinate family vacation for this because this just wrecks me. It's rewarding and it wrecks me. And so thank you for your prayers. Thank you for your donations. 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We have a lot of news to cover. I'm literally going to go dry my eyes and blow my nose and I will be right back. I promise.
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6: 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I'm Ben Morgan.
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0: Welcome back. It's Eric Erickson here. Again, if you text DONATE to 33777, you can help fight childhood cancer and sickle cell anemia. I got to move into the headlines of the day and get my mind away from the rest of this. Alexandria Ocasio-Cortez began a lie yesterday that was circulated by other anti-Semitic members of Congress and the Progressive Squad that the United States and Israel are merging their militaries, which is absolutely garbage. At the same time, the Republicans have not pushed back on this as aggressively as they should. Now, this is the National Defense Authorization Act. I mentioned yesterday that you've got to... you've got to renew the authorizations and appropriations for the military every 2 years under Article 1, Section 8 of the Constitution. What is actually happening here is not merging the United States and Israel, but it's coming up with a joint technology fund because Israel tends to be more technologically proficient and move faster than we do. And so just like the Ukrainian drone program where the Ukrainians are head and shoulders above us in funding drone technology, Israel is head and shoulders above us in funding a lot of military technologies. And so we want to be able to take American dollars, Israeli technology, and find ways to take their genius inventions and make it work for us and them concurrently. It's a great idea. Of course, Alexandria Ocasio-Cortez doesn't want us to be militarily proficient and adept, and so she's lying about it. And the progressive squad is that they always lie about Israel. They never hesitate to lie about Israel. In this case, they're lying about the United States government, and they're lying about the Defense Department. Shameful. It's just shameful to see this situation where the government of the United States is trying to learn and adapt and be more efficient, and the Democrats are lying and trying to make it some sort of Jewish plot. I'm really appalled that it's members of Congress. I'm not surprised that it's members of Congress doing this. I'm not surprised at all. But it really is shameful, however, that these people are out there trying to undermine our ability to develop new technologies with Israel for our military and their military, particularly when, I mean, Israel actually does have a great track record of being better at a lot of this stuff than we are. We might as well work with Israel on this stuff. It's just shameful to see. And now the administration did push back pretty hard on Alexandria Ocasio-Cortez, but the speaker and others that they had, I think they just prefer to ignore her to a degree. And I got to say, I don't think you can or you should ignore Alexandria Ocasio-Cortez on this. You should push back, and I'm willing to push back, and I want you to know that she is absolutely fundamentally lying about what she said. This is a technology fund, a joint technology fund. It's not the merger of our military and Israel's military. But given how much better Israel is at some of the stuff in the Middle East, wouldn't be a bad thing, but it's not happening. Now, I need to tell you about American Financial right now. American Financing is helping families find a way out of the high interest trap that the credit cards are in. 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It took forever to pay them off. I didn't have at the time equity in my house to be able to do it. 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
17: A hotel tax increase on the November ballot.
18: Possible injury crash near 13th and South Peoria.
17: At 11:30, we have sunny skies, 83 degrees in Tulsa. From the KRMG 24-hour Fox News Center, I'm Bert Williams with team coverage of our top stories. The Tulsa City Council will let Tulsa voters decide on a hotel tax increase.
19: The measure would raise the lodging tax from 5% to 9.9%. Starting January 1st, 2027, applying only to hotel and short-term rental stays, not food, parking, or other services. City leaders say the change would create a long-term funding stream for tourism, major event venues, and economic development, relying on visitor spending rather than local taxpayers. Grant Barrel, 102.3 KRMG, Tulsa's News and Talk.
17: Prepare for triple-digit heat to return to Tulsa.
20: Well, we do have a couple of stray showers or thunderstorms possible tomorrow afternoon, tomorrow night, and into Saturday morning. Most of us just deal with increasing heat heading into the weekend. Close to triple digits again on Saturday as the heat index climbs up close to 105, and by Sunday and Monday, 100 to 105 for the high temp.
17: Fox 23 and KRMG Chief Meteorologist James Adelot. You want to work for Buc-ee's?
21: Buc-ee's, the Texas-based travel center famous for its giant stores and spotless restrooms, says its top general managers can earn up to $275,000 a year, and the job doesn't require a college degree. While some entry-level positions start around $20 to $25 an hour, depending on the role. But employees say those salaries are earned with long shifts, demanding workloads, and plenty of responsibility. Matt Murphy, Fox News.
17: Tulsa's most accurate and dependable five-day forecast. The three big things you need to know. And the Eric Erickson Show continues next. It's 11:32.
16: Severe weather is a fact of life, but being informed doesn't have to be stressful. 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
20: A little bit warmer as we roll through the afternoon. We'll end up close to 92. 93 tomorrow, but some stray showers and storms tomorrow afternoon and tomorrow night. That may last into Saturday morning, too. 100 Saturday, 103 Sunday, and close to it again on Monday. I'm Chief Meteorologist James Adelon for Fox 23 and 102.3 KRMG, Tulsa's News and Talk.
17: 11:35, sunny, 83 degrees.
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17: Over 20,000 people evacuated in southern France as a wildfire continues to rage. Houthi forces in Yemen carrying out a series of attacks on ships from Saudi Arabia. Two 40-year-old men file a lawsuit against a North Dakota hospital for allegedly switching them at birth. It's 11:35. I'm Bird Williams, 102.3 KRMG, Tulsa's News and Talk.
26: Welcome back. It is Eric Erickson here. Don't forget to text DONATE to 33777 and help fight childhood cancer. We got to talk about the WNBA, which I am loath to do because I'm not a basketball fan to begin with generally in the WNBA, but I've become a fan of Sophie Cunningham. Who is, I guess she's on The Fever. She's with Caitlin Clark. Y'all know the meme. You know, the pretty blonde girl pointing and she's doing all the pointing. I saw her at UFC in Vegas. She was like, I guess you could say right coded by being at UFC in Vegas. But nonetheless, she came out to the other day
0: and defended girls in girls sports and said she didn't support boys in girls sports. And the press, which is overwhelmingly super progressive, and I'm beginning to believe that the sports press is even further left than the regular press. They're just vilifying her, crucifying her for saying that girls should have a safe place to play. Just listen to some of this from an interview that she had.
2: On that same vein, in that story with ESPN, you talked about wanting to protect young girls who shouldn't have to go against biological men. Just can you expand your viewpoint on that?
4: I mean, I think I said what I said. I think it's kind of common sense. And I think I'll always believe in that. I think it's really important to protect children. And that's little girls who are also involved in that category. And so I stand on what I said, and I always believe.
2: Yeah. Do you see your advocacy on that, like, taking any form going forward?
4: You know, I don't know. I'm not a very political person, but I do have beliefs. I have morals, and I'll always stand on those and be true to who I am. And I think people are going to take it how they want to take it, but I've never even really said anything about that. And so when it comes just to protecting young girls in sport and women in sport, I feel very strongly about that. I think that's why you have Title IX. That's why you have some of the greats in women's sports. If Title IX and women's sports weren't protected, then you wouldn't hear about any type of women in sport. And so I think in the future, it's just really important to protect.
5: Do you think, I guess along the line, like that it goes against perhaps, some people might say, hey, for the trans community, this could be something that could come back on us or be targeted against us. Like, how do you, I guess, view that sort of critique?
4: You know, like I said, I extend love, and I don't dislike anyone. Like, I think there is room for absolutely everyone here, and I think there's room to love everyone. And I truly think when you get people in the same room and you have conversations, you actually have a lot in common with a lot of people. And so I'm there to love, but I'm also there to love biological women. And I think that there are rights that need to be protected. And like I said, I'm going to stand true to that. I'll never falter in my beliefs in that. But
0: now, I'm going to stop this there, but you need to know this goes on for four more minutes of members of the press grilling this woman for saying that girls should have a safe place to play sports. By the way, the Supreme Court of the United States agrees with her. Now, it gets better, though. There is this woman, Nancy Armour. You will remember Nancy Armour. You may not remember her name. She is the sports columnist at USA Today. Remember when USA Today was a normal publication? Nancy Armour is their sports columnist, and Nancy Armour's nuts. She's one of those hyper progressive white women who feels guilty about being white. So Sophie Cunningham plays with the Indiana Fever, as does Caitlin Clark. And I gotta read you some of this column. Now, to let me set the stage here for you. Nancy Armour's the woman who, when COVID shut down America and football came back, she blasted the SEC for daring to bring football back, causing more injury to the players than through COVID than just through football. The woman is a wackadoo progressive. She holds these insane views. And now there's this column in USA Today. Indiana Fever All-Star Caitlin Clark and her enablers must take the rest of us for idiots. The fouls they claim occurred, the contusion she says she suffered, the technicals that aren't deserved. Clark doesn't suddenly become invisible when she's involved in a physical play, so we can actually see what happened, which is that Clark is flopping in her histrionics while doing so or putting other people in danger. I don't know if you've seen this or not, but women within the NBA regularly, WNBA, regularly gang up on Caitlin Clark. It's not a good thing. Twice in the last 2 weeks, Clark has raged over non-calls and spun a narrative easily debunked by video. Now, it gets better. It seems there is a white nationalist element to Clark's fandom that is deeply, deeply problematic, made even more so because the WNBA is made up predominantly of black women, many of them queer. When Clark claims fouls that don't exist, when she goes on profanity-laced tirades at referees, those racists see her as a white woman in need of saving and take matters into their own hands. Gray posted just one of the messages she got following the Fever game, in which a man called her a racial slur after fans identified the man. He was fired by his employer, Hilton Grand Vacations. Enough is enough, Gray said on July 15th. These messages are not the first of its kind. There was other stuff too. It was just time. I got fed up with it. It shouldn't need be reminding this country has an awful history of black people being harmed, even killed in the name of defending white women. The WNBA's All-Star Game this weekend is in Chicago, Emmett Till's hometown, and a local art gallery is currently hosting an exhibit imagining his life if he hadn't been lynched. While it's incumbent on the WNBA to do more to protect his players, it should also be expectant on Clark to recognize the wider consequences of her actions. The officiating in the WNBA needs to be better, no question, and no one is expecting Clark to be a punching bag. But the W is a physical league and always has been. I'm no Clark hater, she says. So if you have paid attention to the WNBA, there's a lot of jealousy and resentment towards Caitlin Clark. She was the college basketball all-star who got into the WNBA, and she single-handedly made the league relevant. The only team I can tell you that exists is the Fever because she plays on it. I didn't even know Sophie Cunningham was a thing until the pointy thing. Nobody keeps up with the WNBA. And if you don't believe me, you can go online and you can find videos of people with cameras interviewing people walking past WNBA stadiums, asking people if they know anything about the WNBA in their hometowns, and they have no idea. They zoom in on the court. You get the best coverage of the court of the WNBA because they can't show the crowds because there's nobody there unless it's a Caitlin Clark game. And the other players deeply resent Caitlin Clark because of her popularity and because she draws a crowd, and none of them do. And so the WNBA has regularly shunned her. They've kept her out of stuff. They haven't given her recognition. They haven't let her play in certain games, all because of the petty, jealous rivalries of the other women in the league who were there before her, who feel like they should get attention. And now you've got this woman, Nancy Armour, who is just, bathed in white guilt, who believes that Caitlin Clark, by virtue of getting beat up on the court on a regular basis, and by the way, she does get beat up on the court on a regular basis, and the refs totally ignore it, that she should stop complaining about it because, well, people might go after the black women on the court who are beating her up. And it's all racism. These people are insane. Sports reporters in America are nuts. You know, ESPN just went through a bunch of layoffs. They are going to pay $60 million to Pat McAfee to take his show. It's the most watched show on ESPN. It's the most watchable show on ESPN. And they've started now laying off a number of people within ESPN who have been the racial and trans grievance mongers. It's truly bizarre. By the way, Emmett Till, you should know, was killed in Mississippi, not Chicago. According to, I don't think Nancy Armour realizes that, but nonetheless, I digress. You've got the attacks on Sophie Cunningham because she has defended women. You have the attacks on Caitlin Clark for daring to defend herself. You've got the racial obsession of these people. You know, your local sports reporter on TV, or even in your local paper, they're a pretty normal person. They like sports. They lucked into a job probably where they get to cover their passion of sports. Kind of like me. I mean, I love doing what I do. I got a dream. This is not work for me. This is fun for me. It's chagrin to my family sometimes that they think I love my work more than them. I don't, but I love what I do. It's your local sports reporters that way. The national people, though, that they lose their minds. They conform to the hive mind bubble. They get their jobs because they're the hive mind bubble, and they can't relate to anybody, and it just becomes a trash product. I mean, Clay Travis, who he may be a competitor in radio, but the guy knows sports better than me, and he should be the CEO of ESPN, frankly. And he has for years been calling them out for their left-wing bias, and he's right. And I think Disney is finally cracking down on them because it's been absolute garbage coverage on ESPN. I have people you know at ESPN have gotten to be friends of mine, and we exchange messages, and they tell me horror stories of being at ESPN. One is a devout Christian, and he has to watch himself in the office. One of them made sure to wipe off the ash on his forehead from Ash Wednesday before he went to the office because he knew what he would be in for and the number of people who would claim that he was intimidating them in the office by virtue of having that on his forehead. True story. And ESPN in the last 24, 48 hours has started laying off some of the big troublemakers. And that's not a bad thing. The signs are there that reform is needed at ESPN, and maybe it's coming. And by the way, they're not paying, just so you all understand, they're not paying Pat McAfee $60 million. He's not an employee. He has a show and they buy his show for $60 million. And with that $60 million, Pat McAfee pays for the location, pays for the technology, pays for the staff, pays himself, pays some of the people for a while there. He was paying some people to be on with him regularly, covers all of his costs with that $60 million. It's not going to him. It's a production. They're paying for the production. And people are furious that they've laid off a couple of hyper-woke black employees at ESPN who were dragging the network down. Remember, oh, what's her name? Jemele Hill. They finally got rid of her, and people were upset about that, screaming racism. It's just absolutely nuts to me. By the way, a buddy of mine just texted me and reminded me, Nancy Armour, I played the clip for you, was also the woman who went on CNN talking about the World Cup and how she was surprised that Europeans liked the United States. She was surprised that they were coming here and deciding they liked the United States. That's the woman. Yeah, I wonder if I can find that clip. Nancy Armour is the insane woman who goes on CNN and talks about sports and is hyper, hyper progressive, and she, well, doesn't seem to get that maybe most people aren't as wackadoo progressive as she is. And I don't think she's going to be able to get a clue on this stuff, to be honest with you. It's unfortunate that we live in a day and age where we are guided by, commented on, covered by people who hate the United States, who are racked with guilt because of the color of their skin. It's been really weird to me to watch the number of people out there who just can't process that most Americans aren't as progressive as they are. And on top of that, they really genuinely disdain the average American who does not share their progressive values. And they infuse that disdain in everything they do, including their coverage of sports, where because these people have no God except politics, they drag politics into sports coverage and just pollute the coverage of the product. And they can't understand why their ratings are down. Good for Sophie Cunningham for standing up for women in sports, and good for Caitlin Clark for defending herself. And shame on these reporters, all of whom need to be put on the unemployment line.
6: When the truth seems hazy, Eric will clear the way. It's the Eric Erickson Show.
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9: Three.
10: The local community and more than a dozen law enforcement agencies gathered last night to remember the life of a deputy who died in the line of duty.
9: Two.
10: The Tulsa City Council has decided that Tulsa voters will see a hotel guest tax increase on the November ballot.
9: One.
10: And Tulsa City Councilors spent the week weighing major economic development moves from museum funding to reshaping longstanding TIF districts, all tied to the broader question of how the city will pay for future growth. I'm Ben Morgan.
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5: 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Text golf to 33777. Yo, I love my daughter. My daughter is 20. She wanted to be in engineering, and then she decided she didn't want to fight calculus. So she moved into accounting and finance and decided, I don't really want to do accounting. I like finance. I think I want to go to law school. Several of her professors have encouraged her to go to law school. And she'll be a junior this year in college. Well, she's attending a week-long seminar at University of Maryland for the Foundation for Economic Education, which is a free market group. And she texted me this morning and she says, Dad, is post-liberalism, communism, socialism made cute? And I was like, oh my gosh, thank you. I am so glad that you realize this, because you have all these people on the right who talk about post-liberalism. And they're now running from some of their prior controversial statements about post-liberalism. J.D. Vance has called himself a post-liberal, but a lot of post-liberalism comes from these deep thinkers who just hate what the Founding Fathers did. This is from Adrian Vermeule at Harvard. What comes after the Madisonian regime of liberal legalism and the separation of powers? Our answer is a new political order in which government is centered on the executive. By virtue of ought implies can, it is useless for liberal legalists to bemoan the decline of legal restraints on the executive. Long-term economic and institutional forces, more generally, as Schmidt, that's Carl Schmidt, observed, the rapidity of change in the policy-making environment and the institutional incapacity of legislatures and courts to supply the necessary policy adjustments make executive governance inevitable. The only useful response is to think about how executive government can be improved, and we offer prescriptions for making executive government more credible.

0: and more responsive to public opinion. After liberal legalism and the decline of the separation of powers, executive government is not despotic, but it is or can be popular and broadly credible among the citizenry. The aim of legal theorists in this new world should be to help make it more so, to act as midwives to the post-liberal order of executive government. In other words, they want a dictator. They want a dictator. That's Adrian Verrill. He's one of the leading thinkers of post-liberalism. And who is Carl Schmitt? Carl Schmitt was a Nazi theorist. And he is citing Carl Schmitt, a Nazi theorist, as someone. And I got a bunch of, I know some grown people are like, no. It's post-liberal is not a rejection of the principles of American founding. It's a rejection of the 20th century reinterpretation of it by the small L liberals who took over the American right. The founders believed in the common good. Yet the common good was found by individuals pursuing their own self-interest, understanding that they would arrive through compromise at what was the common good, not a government dictate. What these people in the post-liberal order want is a common dictate through a dictator. The post-liberal right are a bunch of Nazis who don't know they're Nazis, and they're taking their marching orders from people who believe in Carl Schmitt's philosophy, and he was a Nazi theorist who believed the world was divided between allies and enemies, and the whole world is shaped by allies and enemies. I'm glad my kid gets it, because it's true. Now, I got to move on to other stuff. And God bless my kid and the education she's getting this week. Let me tell you about Incogni. 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
3: We have an injury crash reported at 56th and South Lewis.
4: At noon, it is sunny, 87 degrees in Tulsa. From the KRMG 24-hour Fox News Center, I'm Bert Williams with team coverage of our top stories. Layoffs are down in the job market.
5: The number of new claims for unemployment benefits declined by 22,000 in the week ending July 18th. To 187,000. And continuing claims, those remaining on benefits, declined by 2,000 to 1.79 million. Payroll processing company ADP this week reported private employers added an average of just 16,500 jobs per week. Janico Selda, Fox News.
4: Renters at multiple local apartment complexes are finally getting some answers after a sudden change in ownership. Capital Assets officially assumed property management duties on Monday.
6: We do care a lot about the residents in our community, and if they have any questions or concerns, just be patient with us. We are navigating through the system through this process as well.
4: Tenants say the ownership change is welcome after weeks of neglected service. Tulsa police looking for a man that vandalized a statue on Route 66.
7: The statue honors Cyrus Avery and his family and consists of a Model T car and a horse-drawn carriage. Avery is considered one of the fathers of the national highway system, and the statue symbolizes the midway point of the Mother Road. The repair cost is estimated at $25,000. The suspect is described as a black male with a skinny build and a short afro with a bald spot. Kirk McCracken, 102.3 KRMG, Tulsa's News and Talk.
4: Pepsi opening a second warehouse in Tulsa.
7: PepsiCo Beverages U.S. says it's shifting warehouse operations to a new facility in the Tulsa area, but also stated that production will continue at its current facility located at 510 West Skelly Drive. PepsiCo has not announced where the new facility will be located. Kirk McCracken, 102.3 KRMG, Tulsa's News and Talk.
4: Creek County Sheriff's Deputy Adam Heitman, who died in the line of duty last week, was laid to rest yesterday in Glenpool. Joshua Heitman paid respects to his brother.
8: He was one of the most amazing fathers and husbands I've known, and I want people to know that about him.
4: According to officials, Deputy Heitman was assisting in the arrest of a wanted felon about an hour before his death. Airport security could soon look different at more airports across America.
9: Tampa International Airport is becoming one of the first in the nation to join the TSA's new Gold Plus program, shifting passenger screening to a private contractor operating under TSA oversight. Airport officials say the move could help prevent security disruptions during future government shutdowns while maintaining the same federal security standards. Des Moines has also signed on, and Charleston is reportedly considering the program. But the union representing TSA officers is pushing back, arguing privatizing airport checkpoints could put profits ahead of public safety and weaken the federal workforce. Matt Murphy, Fox News.
4: Tulsa's most accurate and dependable five-day forecast, the three big things you need to know. And the Eric Erickson Show is next. It's 12:03.
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4: 102.3 KRMG has Tulsa's most accurate and dependable five-day forecast.
20: Warm this afternoon, but technically just below average for this time of year, 92 the high. Tomorrow up to 93, some stray showers and thunderstorms tomorrow afternoon, tomorrow night into Saturday morning. Saturday, though, near 100 and near 103. Sunday and Monday, I'm Chief Meteorologist James Adelot for Fox 23 and 102.3 KRMG, Tulsa's news and talk.
4: 12:06, sunny, 87 degrees.
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4: 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I'm Bert Williams, 102.3 KRMG, Tulsa's news and talk.
22: 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All engine running. 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

0: Welcome back. It is Eric Erickson here across the United States. 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Now, I need to revisit a topic. Socialists, you know, sometimes in a show, the theme repeats for an hour. Sometimes it repeats for a whole show. It seems like I've been repeating this theme now for weeks on end. And as I mentioned, Nate Silver has this new data about who the Democratic Socialists are. Anecdote is not data. I say that often. Sometimes you guys throw this back in my face. A few weeks ago, I mentioned to you that the socialists and the communist elite, they're the trust fund kids. I wrote at the time, with socialism reliably produces when imposed is not a quality but a closed caste. The Soviet nomenklatura was a sealed, had sealed stores, hospitals, schools, and dachas. The Chinese Communist Party's princelings, Xi Jinping among them, inherited political positions as straightforwardly as any Habsburg. North Korea has produced three generations of Kims. The Castros gave Cuba six decades of dynastic rule. The empirical record is uncontested. Every long-running communist regime has frozen its founding elite into a hereditary aristocracy. The system that promises to abolish class only ever abolished the class mobility that threatens its rulers. This is the trade socialism actually offers the well-born. A free market is the most ruthlessly meritocratic mechanism humans have devised. Joseph Schumpeter called it the creative destruction of the place. The relentless process by which yesterday's titans are unseated in tomorrow's strivers, the immigrant entrepreneur eclipsing the inherited fortune, the garage startup gutting the incumbent. Capitalism does not care who your father was. It will take your standing and hand it to a kid from Queens with a better idea. For somebody who suspects quietly that he is exactly the unearned aristocratic capitalism is designed to overthrow, this is not liberation. It's a mortal threat. And Nate Silver has the data. The data is this. According to the Cooperative Election Study, the Democratic Socialists of America's sweet spot is highly educated, downwardly mobile people. Silver ran 400,000 voters through the Cooperative Election Study and found the beating heart of the Democratic Socialists is, well, rich kids who don't think they're going to make as much as their parents. The single most Democratic voting bloc in America is not the poor. It's the people with postgraduate degrees earning between $30,000 and $60,000 a year. The DSA's own 2021 membership survey, 80% of members over 25 held a bachelor's degree, 45% had household incomes under $60,000. Nate Silver noted that only about 19% of all degree holders in America live under the income line. The DSA runs at roughly double the national rate. The common professions? Teachers, public school teachers in particular, and university administrators and university professors, nonprofit staffers, social workers, public sector employees. 85% of them are white. They're not poor. They're downwardly mobile. They're from well-to-do families and think they are entitled to something. Elite overproduction, Peter Turchin calls it. We've minted more prestige degrees than we have prestige jobs to hand them. So you get a generation who did what they were told, colored inside the lines, took out the loans, sat through the seminars on the semiotics of oppression, and then waited for the salary and status that was supposed to come with the diplomas. The salary never showed up. They carried debt and disappointment. They are genuinely upset about their situation in life. Graham Plantner is a great example of this. His grandfather was an award-winning, internationally famous architect. His father was a well-known and wealthy attorney, and he pretends to be an oyster fisherman, living off his family. He's got righteous indignation for it. By the way, do you know who the least likely person in America to be a socialist is? A person without a college degree who makes six figures. Someone who made it on their own without the college degree. That's right. Most Republican voters in the country are high earners who never went to college. The contractor, the small business owner, the plumber who owns three trucks and coaches Little League, the man who skipped the master's degree, went on built something with his own hands and is now doing better than the person who resents him for it. That's who they are. So Republicans, the solution here is obvious. One, ditch the tariffs. The tariffs not only slow wage growth, they drive up costs for individuals. You know, the president puts a 50% tariff on something. Your cost of your product doesn't go up 50%. It might only go up 15%. the rest of the money is absorbed by the company because the company knows if they raise the price of the good 50%, you wouldn't buy it. So they raise it 15%, but then they don't give the employees pay raises and they don't invest in the business. And so it slows down the economic development of a company. It slows. The tariffs are killing the economy. You want to fight the socialists. You provide means of economic mobility for people. And maybe those idiots won't ever turn from their ways of socialism, but other people won't be lured into it because they're economically benefiting. People who are upwardly mobile in this country reject socialism. The reason we do not have a middle class in this country is not because they've become more poor. It's because they've become more rich. We've shrunk the middle class by elevating people out of the middle class to the upper income echelon. By the way, that's true. I'm not making that up. That's what the data is. And in this country, the poor aspire to be wealthy. What's happening is you've got rich kids who don't believe that they're going to make it like their parents. Some of them got out of college and expect to make $100,000 out of college, and they're not. And they're also, they're going to college and they're getting the liberal prestige degrees. They're getting the gender studies degree, the women's studies degree, the queer theory degree, the African-American studies degree, the degree in public address. They're getting the degrees. And their parents told them, and their guidance counselors, who were also wackadoo progressives who believed in the gender unicorn, and their public or private school told them, if you just get a college degree, everything's going to be good. They took on the debt. They got a degree in victimization studies, essentially. And gosh, they can't get a job, and they're shocked and they're resentful, and they become socialists because of it. Republicans, get rid of the tariffs, deregulate, get rid of picking winners and losers. Right now, there are some Republicans cheering on the president, taking ownership stakes in various companies around the country. Don't do it. Don't give in to it. Don't be like the socialists. That's socialism. That's fascism. You're taking a stake in technology companies in this country. You're picking winners and losers. That's what the socialists want. Why are we on the right doing that? Get rid of the tariffs. Get rid of picking winners and losers. And get rid of the progressive madrasas, the public schools that indoctrinate kids instead of educating kids. They don't teach reading or writing or arithmetic. They teach the gender unicorn and they teach victimization. They tell kids that they're victims. They tell white kids that they're inherently racist and bad. They tell black kids they're oppressed by the system. That's what's happening in elite public schools and private schools. I was in New York. I posted this on Twitter. I passed a school for climate justice. Majority non-white population. It's a school for climate justice where they teach kids that white people and big businesses are destroying the environment and their future. It is a madrasa. It is radicalizing kids into progressive ideology. It is no different than the schools in the Middle East that are radicalizing young men and teaching them to go blow themselves up and kill the infidel. That's exactly what these public schools are doing. You got to gut those schools. You got to gut those schools. You got to get rid of colleges. If you're in a Republican state right now, you should be passing school choice. Shame on you Republicans in Georgia for not expanding it even further than you could. You are participating in the collapse of conservatism of the Republican Party in Georgia by not expanding school choice. And in your state, if your state's not expanding school choice and allowing kids access to private schools, you're killing your future. You are enabling and inspiring a new generation of socialists who are getting indoctrinated for the far left again. Who are the people who make up the Democratic Socialists of America? Teachers, nonprofit staffers, social workers, public sector employees. 85% of them are white. The white public school teacher teaches the gender unicorn. She is destroying your child's future, and she's probably convincing your child to get a gender studies degree. You need to defund the college programs. Your college program should be designed to get you a job. If your college program is teaching you to be a victim, you should defund it, particularly if you're in a Republican state. Your public schools should not have gender studies degrees and African-American studies degrees and queer theory studies degrees. Get rid of them. There are ways to beat the Democratic Socialists back. They're advancing right now. But they're taking advantage of a bad economy. And I don't know why the president, the vice president, Peter Navarro, them, they are fans of 1950s failed economic policies that led us into a major recession after World War II. But tariffs are bad. Scrap the tariffs today. They've raised the cost to build a house. They've raised the cost to buy a car. They've raised the cost to buy any product. They've reduced wage growth in the country. Wage growth is now behind inflation in this country again since the president imposed his tariffs. You could boost wages and bring down prices and make people feel better about the economy if you got rid of the tariffs. But the president is a dogmatic idiot on this stuff. I don't understand it. And the people around him, Peter Navarro is a horrible expert when it comes to tariffs. He has convinced the president they're sound policy, and they're not. They're going to destroy the country, and they're directly contributing to the rise of the Democratic Socialists. Get rid of the tariffs. Deregulate. Stop letting the government take interest in businesses. Stop picking the winners and losers. get rid of private school, or get rid of public schools by expanding private school choice, get rid of the victimization degrees in colleges, make sure that the public schools that remain behind are focused on reading, writing, and arithmetic, adopt the Mississippi model for literacy and math and science, get rid of the victimization, get rid of the nonsense, and you will inspire a generation of Americans who love the country. My friend Dan McLaughlin, I mentioned this the other day. He writes at National Review, you got to start at redstate.com with me. He tweeted this, Karl Marx and Frederick Douglass were both born in 1818. Marx grew up in comfort. Douglass grew up in chains. Marx thought the world owed him more comfort. Douglass only demanded liberty, and he'd do the rest. The left venerates Marx, the comfortable theorist. He never worked at a factory floor. He lived off Frederick Engels' money while building a religion, a grievance for a working class he condescended to. It files away Frederick Douglass, born as property, who taught himself to read, escaped, and preached self-reliance, free labor, and the dignity of earning your own way. This isn't an accident. Frederick Douglass's whole life is a standing refutation of the covetousness of the left. He demanded liberty, and he did the rest. Republicans, you do not beat the covetous left by out-victiming them. You beat them by making the Douglass Road real for every American who wants to walk it. The antidote to envy is upward mobility. You cannot deliver upward mobility while you have your boot on the throat of the economy, so knock it off with the tariffs. Knock it off, Republicans. Let's beat the socialists with the free market. There are too many Republicans today who reject the free market and say, oh, the free market has allowed liberalism to fester. No, morality in this country. The free market has been the thing that has elevated the middle class. The free market has done a lot for us. And there are too many Republicans who now blame the free market for the ills of the world. And the free market is not to blame. It's the government picking winners and losers. And the government allowing schools to become engines of indoctrination. The free market will save us from the socialists. And you Republicans in your Ivy League ivory towers in Washington, D.C., who mouth off on Twitter, but you don't actually contribute meaningfully to the society. You live on your own donors, telling them what they want to hear. You're going to see the rise of the socialists because you have detached yourself from the real world where the free market has elevated people and works, and Americans will get over socialism the more we allow the free market to work.
1: 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Those who disagree with him, also listen to see what he's going to say next. It's the Eric Erickson Show.
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7: First of all, financial planning is important, but it can be skewed to an end result. Plenty of firms will do financial planning. Some of them charge, some of them don't. But depending on the business model of the firm, the financial plan can get skewed. At a meeting this past week with a client, and the marketing or the planning that the person that they had previously been using prior to us was, you know, something called bucket strategies. So people hear that. It's pretty common in financial services. But when somebody's promoting bucket strategies, they're almost always selling products. So when I hear bucket strategies, I know there's products involved. We don't believe in products. The product company gets paid. The advisor who sells the product gets paid. You know, sometimes there's fees on top of that. Sometimes there's not. You know, it just starts getting complicated. There's in our mind, just better ways to do that. So our version of complimentary financial planning is to sit down with you and just have a conversation about goals and what you're looking to accomplish. accomplish. And then the idea is just to provide guidance, but also just shed light on what the options are. So it's not to steer you in a direction that's, well, let us just sit down, you know, whether it's a second opinion for you, whether it's a first opinion for you, let me show you what all of the options are, right? When it comes to achieving your goal, sometimes goals are growth, sometimes goals are income, sometimes goals are preservation, sometimes goal is, you know, all of the above, but the complementary financial planning is going to do that for you. Now, an analysis, that's also complementary. What that allows us to do is break down your current investments and show you what the future looks like based on how you're currently invested. Your current investments might be fine. They might get you across the finish line with no problems. But if they can do that, we can actually show you through the analysis and the planning. They might not be fine. That would be good to know. They might be fine, but not as efficient as you could be. There might be ways to improve your situation over time. Improvements could be better returns, net of fees. 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
0: Welcome back. 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This time it's political. I'll tell political stories. I've got a bunch of stories. 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We take your cell phones and I stand on stage and I tell you the stories that I am not allowed to tell on radio due to language or content, but they're all fantastic stories. 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So if you want to come hang out with me, I'll be hanging out with the crowd. Text the word show to 33777. It's going to be October 10th. It's going to be fantastic. We still have some tickets left. I'm trying to sell them. They're not going as fast as I was expecting. They're going, But I also realize a lot of people are on vacation right now, so it's time for you to get your tickets. Text SHOW to 33777. Now, I gotta tell you that I'm proud of myself for writing this and it held up. Let me just read this to you one more time. So what I wrote a couple weeks ago about these socialist kids, and now Nate Silver backs me up, the data is real. Empowerment requires a mandate, and here the inherited radical faces a problem of legitimacy. He can't rule in the name of his own privilege, so he must manufacture a constituency and then position himself at its head. This is the function of the modern grievance apparatus. The well-born organizer survives by persuading others that they are victims of an irredeemable society and that he, the credentialed interpreter of their suffering, is the one qualified to lead them out of it. His status depends entirely on the permanence of their victimhood. A grievance that is resolved liquidates his position. A striver who climbs out of his own refutes the entire premise. The activist is therefore structurally invested in keeping his underclass aggrieved, dependent, and convinced that the ladder is rigged. Because the moment they believe they can climb it themselves, they no longer... This is the buried logic behind the doctrine that the bourgeois are the villains. The middle class is denounced not because it oppresses the worker, but because it's the living refutation of the whole arrangement. The shopkeeper, the contractor, and the engineer who built it on firm, the immigrant family that ran a bodega into a chain, these are the people creative destruction elevates, the people who prove that grievance is not destiny. They expose the inherited elite as unearned and the manufactured victimhood as a racket. That holds up. That's what the data says. It is what the data says. These people are trying to hold on to their privilege and their power in their community. And that's why they hate the free market. And people on the right who have rejected the free market for government control and government mandate and industrial policy, you are playing into the hand of the democratic socialists. You need to get away from that. You are playing with fire. You cannot be the Diet Coke of the socialists. And that's what some of these people around the Trump administration want to be. They want to be like, they want to be socialist light. They want to be the Diet Coke of socialism. You're not going to do it. You're not going to out-socialist the actual socialist. You're going to become one. So you might as well reject it and offer a clear alternative. And the clear alternative is the free market because it works. We know it works. It has the greatest history of elevating people out of poverty out of anything in the whole world. So come back to reality, people. 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
5: OK Pop gets support from the city. Possible injury collision at 96th and South Memorial. At 12:30, we have sunny skies, 87 degrees in Tulsa. From the KRMG 24-hour Fox News Center, I'm Bert Williams with team coverage of our top stories. Tulsa City Council considering a new investment in the OK Pop Museum totaling $1 million in additional funding. Councilors are also moving to dissolve a tax increment financing district created nearly a decade ago for a proposed development that never happened.
10: We've been reporting zero increment on this for almost a decade now.
5: Council members are also dissolving a separate downtown tax increment financing district. Drivers in Jinx will have to deal with delays a little longer as the Elm Street widening project has fallen behind schedule. City leaders say months of rainy weather and utility relocation delays have pushed completion of the first phase to February of 2027. The $16 million project will widen and rebuild Elm Street between 111th and 131st Streets. Well, it finally happened. An AI program goes rogue.
11: Some of its most advanced AI models escaped, went rogue, and hacked into a startup company's server after it lost control of the models during a security test. OpenAI says the model can operate on its own after human instruction, and it was a controlled test environment. But the target company, Hugging Face, called it mind-blowing that all this happened autonomously. The UK's AI Security Institute is working with OpenAI to improve safeguards starts. Therese Crowley, Fox News.
5: Tulsa's most accurate and dependable five-day forecast. The three big things you need to know. And the Eric Erickson Show continues next. It's 12:32.
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17: Back in the low 90s this afternoon, technically just below average for this time of year. A couple of stray showers around tomorrow night, and into Saturday morning. 93 tomorrow, but near 100 Saturday, and up close to 103 Sunday and Monday. I'm Chief Meteorologist James Adelot for Fox 23 and 1023 KRMG, Tulsa's news and talk.
5: 12:34, sunny, 87 degrees.
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5: The first ever bill restricting stock purchases by lawmakers advances. 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I'm Bird Williams, 1023 KRMG, Tulsa's news and talk.

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1: Greetings, conversationalists across the fruited plain. Welcome back. It is Eric Erickson here. Don't forget, text donate to 33777. You can help fight childhood cancer wherever you are nationwide. Every penny helps. And I'm serious. If you can only give a dollar, give a dollar. There's a story out. CNN has it that Lake Mead, Lake Powell, and those areas in Utah, Nevada, Arizona, they're running out of water. That the lakes, particularly Lake Mead, is at an all-time low and is so low that it could soon affect the hydroelectric power from Hoover Dam. Now, as those of you know, those of you listening out on KXNT, I was out there with you 2 weeks ago. I love to go to Las Vegas. I'm not a big gambler. Don't play blackjack. I'll play craps. I don't do the slots. I don't do roulette. I don't know how to play poker. I don't like blackjack because if I'm at the casino and I've got a drink, I don't want to have to try to count. I will roll dice. I'll play craps, but I like to go to Las Vegas one because, I mean, look at me. I'm fat. I like to eat. The restaurants out there are incredible. There's a company in Las Vegas. It's called Maverick. If you ever go out there and you can do it, there's a company called Maverick Helicopters. There are several companies in Las Vegas. Maverick is the one you want to use. And they will put you in a helicopter and land you inside the Grand Canyon. And whenever I take people out to Vegas who've never been out there before, that's what we do. In fact, at the end of September, my daughter turns 21. She wants to go to Las Vegas. She wants to roll dice at the craps table when she turns 21. But what she really wants to do is take Maverick and go to the Grand Canyon for the third time. They've done it. She and my son have done it twice. My wife's done it once. They all want to go. It is such a cool trip. But you fly over Lake Mead. I've taken some incredible pictures out the window of the helicopter of Lake Mead. This is from CNN. The combined water level in two of the United States' biggest reservoirs, Lake Powell and Lake Mead, have fallen to historic lows in what experts are calling a significant moment in the Colorado River crisis, threatening a water supply that supplies tens of millions. Now, side note, this is not investment advice. I'm just telling you that I have invested in a number of pipeline companies, Energy Transfer, probably the most notable of them. They pay great dividends. There are some others out there. They pay really good dividends, and they own and lay pipeline. Energy Transfer is the one that was involved, I think, with the lawsuit with Greenpeace. That it has bankrupted that organization over their opposition to and things they did to try to obstruct a pipeline being built, I think, in the Dakotas, if I recall the facts of that right. And we need more pipelines in this country for oil and natural gas. In fact, I mentioned the story the other day that in the Permian Basin, they are extracting so much natural gas. There are not enough pipelines to transmit the natural gas to market, and so they're having to burn off the natural gas. They are, in some cases, the companies producing the natural gas are paying people to take the natural gas. So, for example, and let me get on CBC, and I should note, by the way, that oil prices have hit $100. The markets are not doing great because of Iran. We will get to that. But so right now, Brent is at 100 as I'm looking, West Texas crude at 91. But natural gas, $2.93. In the Permian Basin, natural gas prices at a time last month were at -$7, meaning that the companies that are producing the oil and natural gas were paying people $7 of whatever the metric is for natural gas to take it off their hands. That's how much it is. There's so much of it, and we don't have enough pipeline. And it is a long-term play by environmentalists. You need to understand this, by environmentalists, to block pipeline production in the United States. They do not want pipeline production because they understand that if we in the United States produce more pipeline for natural gas and oil, we become even more energy independent. And it genuinely, I'm not making this up, it genuinely is a national security for us, and to them, it's opposition to capitalism, and it is opposition to the United States. And of course, the Chinese are regularly willing to fund environmentalists who oppose us, and environmentalists who want to obstruct the United States' growth. We need more pipeline. Now, those of you out on KXT, I'm looking at all of this data out there, and I'm starting to wonder, why are we not building water pipelines? Why aren't we? It seems like we should be building water pipelines. By the way, Western Midstream, that's the other one. Energy Transfer, Western Midstream, I own those, and Enterprise Products. So three pipeline companies, and they all pay great yields. But why aren't these companies now building water pipelines? I mean, just bear with me here. We have millions of people who depend on Lake Mead and Lake Powell, and these people are not going to pack up and move. You're not going to abandon Las Vegas. What the left wants, what the degrowth people want, what the anti-American people want, is for us to say, okay, no more people can go to Las Vegas. Sorry. They're maxed out. You can't come. Why aren't we transporting water? Now, I'm not saying just suck it out of the ocean, salt water, and dump it, build a pipeline to dump it into the river system, desalinate it, filter it, get contaminants out of it, parasites, whatever. Why are we not, though, using, one, a desalination plant, building a desalination plant, and two, piping that water to Lake Mead? Why are we not doing this? And you see, there are some people say, well, Mr. Erickson, the amount of water that we would have to transport to refill based on the food. So do it. Why are we not doing it? It seems like we are committed to a failure here. So you have Nevada, you go over and you got California. Now, California is hostile to pipelines, hostile to desalination, hostile to saving water. But it does seem to me that it would be a very smart play on our part to build a pipeline. I don't know, maybe send it over towards up to St. George in Utah, dump the water in there and let it flow south and get to Lake Mead and fill back up Lake Mead. Why are we doing this? We have millions of people who live in that area. In fact, let's see this. How many people live in the Las Vegas area? In the Las Vegas area, there are 2.4 million residents. Some demographic trackers put the wider Vegas Valley closer to 3 million. The city of Las Vegas holds 686,000 residents. Henderson has 350,000. North Las Vegas, 294,000. Round out the region. Okay, so you got around 3 million people in the Las Vegas Valley. The water from Lake Powell goes into Lake Mead, goes into Lake Mojave. It goes down into Arizona. It ultimately, you get all the way down to the Baja California, and it trickles out there, and there's not a lot of water left. Why are we not filling it up? We need more natural gas pipeline in the country. We're literally in Texas having to burn off natural gas because we don't have enough capacity. In New York got rid of their nuclear power plant, and New York has blocked natural gas production, and not just natural gas production, but natural gas pipelines. The federal government has had to override state level restrictions on pipeline building in order to build new pipelines through the Appalachian Mountains to be able to transport more natural gas. New York power rates have gone up in large part because the environmentalists have blocked the pipelines. And I think that Democratic politicians are so held hostage to the far left, who are degrowth, who are anti-industrial and anti-growth anti-American, frankly. At some point, the Democratic Party's got to stop being held hostage by people who are driving up prices. They say they're for the working class, and yet they back all these policies driving up the cost of the working class. Just look at New York or California. It's their power policies. And what the left is doing is, no, it's not. It's AI. It's the data centers. Look at the data centers. You know, my buddy Kenny sent me a story this morning of a guy who is looking in Texas at the Permian Basin. And you know how much water they spit out in the Permian Basin? America's biggest oil field, produces 7 million barrels of oil and 25 million barrels of water daily. That's the equivalent of a billion gallons, as much water as New York City uses in a day. It's a waste product. Every day, the Permian Basin produces a billion gallons of water that is a waste product. And so there are now people thinking, you know what? We can try to figure out how to harness that water instead of dumping off the water. Why aren't they piping that water up to Lake Mead and filling up the reservoir? We got plenty of water resources. The idea that we're out of water, y'all, let's just follow this out. So you pipe water from the Pacific across California into Nevada. You dump it into the desert. It goes into the river system. It picks up the minerals and stuff to balance itself out. It flows into the Colorado River. It flows down to Lake Mead. It fills up Lake Mead. It either gets consumed or it washes down the river and empties out where? Into the Pacific. It doesn't go into the Atlantic. It doesn't go to the Gulf of Mexico. You pipe it from the Pacific to Lake Mead. It ultimately either is used or dumped out back into the Pacific. Why are we not doing this? What we need in this country is a robust program that deregulates and gets left-wing interests out of the way so that the private sector can build the pipelines that we need. We need the natural gas pipelines in Texas. We need the water pipelines in this country to transfer water from places that have it to places that don't. There are parts of this country right now that have way too much water. It has rained. We were supposed to have a drought. Where I live, we were supposed to have a drought. We did have some forest fires in South Georgia. My nephew is a firefighter for the Forestry Service. And he was down in South Georgia fighting wildfires. But we're getting a lot of rain. We're getting a lot of rain right now. I haven't been able to play golf. We've gotten so much rain. You got a massive thing called the Pacific Ocean. Basically two blocks over from Nevada. Two states. Really one state. But who's counting? Pump the water to Lake Mead. Pipelines for water transfer. We build pipelines for other natural resources. We build pipelines for gas. We build pipelines for oil. We build pipelines for natural gas. Build a water pipeline. Fill up Lake Mead. Protect the people of the Las Vegas Valley and the people downstream of the Colorado River. We have plenty of water on planet Earth. The idea that we're running out of water is absurd. You can build desalination plants. The left wants you to believe we're running out of water. And again, I point you to this article that in the Permian Basin, which is a dry desert area of Texas, if you've never been out there, there's not a lot of water, and yet they're pumping out a billion gallons a day. They're pumping out as much water as New York City uses in a day out from under the ground out there, and it's going to waste. It could be harnessed for AI data centers. For those of you in Texas worried about the water for data centers, you've got a billion gallons of water being produced a day from the Permian Basin in the production of oil. You're worried about your underground aquifers. Well, let's get to recycling the water that's coming out of the Permian Basin and using it to cool the data centers. Let's transfer water to Nevada. This is a no-brainer to me. I don't see what the problem is, and yet the left will come up with all sorts of problems just to say they can't do it, and they don't want to do it because they actually don't want the growth. They do not want the energy production. They do not want it. Why? Because the left wants the United States to decline, much like the post-liberal right wants the United States to decline. We got a bunch of people in government on the left and the right who want the decline of the United States because they are tired. Decline is a choice, and we should not make that choice.
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3: We're getting you up to speed with the three big things you need to know every 15 minutes.
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3: The local community and more than a dozen law enforcement agencies gathered last night to remember the life of a deputy who died in the line of duty. The Tulsa City Council has decided that Tulsa voters will see a hotel guest tax increase on the November ballot. And Tulsa City Councilors spent the week weighing major economic development moves from museum funding to reshaping longstanding TIF districts, all tied to the broader question of how the city will pay for future growth. I'm Ben Morgan.
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1: You know, the political left in the United States, they like to believe that only right-wingers buy into crazy conspiracy theories. You know, when the left says Russia stole the election in 2016, well, they just believe it was true. It's not a conspiracy. When the right says 2020 was stolen, well, those people can never be in polite society again because they're a bunch of neo-Nazis who believe in conspiracy theories. But the left believes in conspiracy theories like Russia stealing the election in 2016. They're also now believing, and this goes to some of you as well, that Mitch McConnell is dead. He's recovering from a fall in the hospital. He passed out. And they're attacking Andy Beshear, the governor of Kentucky, for not appointing a replacement for Mitch McConnell. Think about McConnell had to take a picture of himself with his wife in the hospital holding up a newspaper with the current day's newspaper to staunch the conspiracy theories. And some of you, by the way, have also embraced the idea that Mitch McConnell is dead. Can we play this out? Do you really believe that every nurse and doctor in the hospital that treated Mitch McConnell, because it is not disputed by anybody that he went to the hospital, that they all covered up his death, that all of them could keep a secret? None of you people can keep a secret, and you think that all of them could keep a secret, or that maybe they were killed off too? The online is rotting everybody's brains, but the left is now really embracing the conspiracy theory that McConnell is dead. And I need to know, some of you also have embraced the idea.

0: I'm just tired of stupid people. I really am. Stupid people who get offended at me calling them stupid because they believe stupid conspiracy theories that they've gotten because they spend way too much time on the internet going down rabbit holes. Go touch some grass, people, if you think the man is dead. He might die. He is old. God bless him. You should pray for him. The Bible says pray for your leaders. He is one of the leaders of this country. But he's not dead. And people on the left are now attacking Andy Beshear, the governor of Kentucky, for refusing to act like McConnell is dead. And now they're attacking the governor of Kentucky, who's a Democrat, claiming that he is complicit in the conspiracy to cover up the death of Mitch McConnell, who is very much alive today. I'm flummoxed by the way, you know, I guess scripture says that the devil is the lord of the air. When my kids were little, I told them repeatedly, and in particular as they got more and more introduced to the internet, that the devil will find you there. My kids are believers, and I've been very adamant to them. The devil will find you on the internet. He will find you. You don't have to go looking for him. He's going to come looking for you. And I've been very adamant to my kids over time that they needed to be careful with what they do on the internet. We put on parental monitors and stuff, and I got to tell you that the devil is finding a lot of people on the internet and rotting their brains and turning their minds to conspiracy theories. 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
4: Hey, Skyler Cooper here. You know, joint pain is just awful, isn't it? Especially when you're the one fighting through it. But I'm betting you're not the only one who's affected by it. Maybe you love somebody who struggles with joint pain and you see it. You see what they're going through and the things they've slowly stopped doing. It's July. The days are long now. The light hangs around and it's time for people to be out and having fun or getting in the pool, whatever. But some people sit out of those things because they hurt too much. 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
5: Tulsa voters decide on a new hotel tax. Highway 11 in Sperry, it's narrowed with traffic control between 106th Street North and 136th Street North until 6 p.m.
6: At 1 o'clock, we have sunny skies, 87 degrees in Tulsa. From the KRMG 24-hour Fox News Center, I'm Bert Williams with team coverage of our top stories. The Tulsa City Council will let Tulsa voters decide on a hotel tax increase.
7: The measure would raise the lodging tax from 5% to 9.9% starting January 1st, 2027, applying only to hotel and short-term rental stays, not food, parking, or other services. City leaders say the change would create a long-term funding stream for tourism, major event venues, and economic development, relying on visitor spending rather than local taxpayers. Grant Barrel, 102.3 KRMG, Tulsa's news and talk.
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8: Well, we do have a couple of stray showers or thunderstorms possible tomorrow afternoon, tomorrow night, and into Saturday morning. Most of us just deal with increasing heat heading into the weekend. Close to triple digits again on Saturday as the heat index climbs up close to 105, and by Sunday and Monday, 100 to 105 for the high temp.
6: Fox 23 and KRMG Chief Meteorologist James Adelot. A 100-mile-per-hour chase lands a teenager in jail.
0: Late last night, a Tulsa police officer saw a 1999 Chevy Corvette speeding through an intersection at 71st near Lewis. Reports say the officer initiated a traffic stop, but the driver, Eduardo Rodriguez, sped up and started driving in and out of oncoming traffic with his headlights off. The air support unit then took over and Rodriguez was booked into the Tulsa County Jail for endangering others while eluding officers. Kirk McCracken, 102.3 KRMG, Tulsa's News and Talk.
6: A Collinsville man has been formally charged after investigators say he ran over and killed his girlfriend earlier this month. 39-year-old Tyler Kendrick faces charges of manslaughter and leaving the scene of a fatality accident in the July 3rd death of Amber Pippen, a mother of seven. Police say Kendrick admitted to running over Pippen during an argument at a gas station. A report from Republicans on a House committee is warning that fraud is increasing in America.
2: A new report saying the Federal Trade Commission received more than 3 million fraud reports last year. That totaled nearly $16 billion in losses. But the committee is estimating the true number could be closer to $200 billion since many victims don't report being scammed. Lawmakers warn that fraud is only getting more sophisticated, fueled by artificial intelligence.
6: Fox's Connor Hanson. Tulsa's most accurate and dependable five-day forecast, the three big things you need to know, and more of the Eric Erickson Show is next. 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
7: A little bit warmer as we roll through the afternoon. We'll end up close to 92. 93 tomorrow, but some stray showers and storms tomorrow afternoon and tomorrow night. That may last into Saturday morning, too. 100 Saturday, 103 Sunday, and close to it again on Monday. I'm Chief Meteorologist James Adelon for Fox 23 and 102.3 KRMG Tulsa's News and Talk.
6: 106 sunny, 87 degrees.
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6: Over 20,000 people evacuated in southern France as a wildfire continues to rage. Houthi forces in Yemen carrying out a series of attacks on ships from Saudi Arabia. Two 40-year-old men file a lawsuit against a North Dakota hospital for allegedly switching them at birth. It's 107. I'm Bert Williams on 102.3 KRMG, Tulsa's News and Talk.
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0: Ladies and gentlemen, boys and girls, I am back. Welcome. It is Eric Erickson here across the fruited plain. The third of 6 hours of radio today. Prayers appreciated. 877-973-7425 is the phone number. If you text Eric, E-R-I-C-K, to 33777, you'll get the live stream, the show notes, the podcast, everything you need to stay engaged with the program. We got to talk about oil prices. I mentioned it a couple times last few hours. Oil prices have skyrocketed. Brent prices in particular up over $100 because the Houthi have struck Saudi ships in the Red Sea. The president said if Iran and its proxies escalated, the president would escalate further. Y'all, we have these sayings in this country, and I can't say the actual saying. I'll say poop or get off the pot. Fish or cut bait. There are plenty of other ones, but we need to poop or get off the pot when it comes to Iran at this point. I don't mean to be a broken record of this. I'm sure some of you are tired of this tirade, but the Iranians know they can hold our economy hostage, that the Iran can drive up oil prices, and that will hurt the president of the United States. And stopping the socialists in this country requires us to aggressively respond to Iran trying to wreck our economy through driving up oil prices. It makes everything more expensive. So this is a tangent, and it's not. I've mentioned before my parents said I should have gone to culinary school. I love to cook, and I wish I had gone to culinary school. That reminds me, I gotta re-enroll. By the way, so Philip Charlie Fisher, I want to go back to seminary this fall. I gotta fill out my application for RTS to get back in because I transferred out. I gotta transfer back in. I want to go take class again. And I would love to take some cooking class. I don't have very good knife skills. If you watch my videos, you can see I don't have good knife skills. I'm fine with what I need. I'm not a professional. And I told my parents that I didn't want it as a job. I love to cook. And in fact, I started doing these cooking videos now for you guys as we begin to resurrect the recipe list. And I'm like, can I hire someone to come do these? In fact, my friend Sinya, who helps with our social media videos, she and her husband are going to come film my cinnamon roll recipe. But I just want to cook, and now I've got to like film it. It just sucks the joy out of it. And so I'm glad I didn't go to culinary school because I thought, I'll video these recipes. It'll be fun. Ha ha ha. Put them on. My buddy Ben does it, and all these people I follow. I'm like, I just want to cook. I don't have to say, I got to frame the shot first. I can't stir yet. The shot's not framed. But I do have a point to all of this. I do have a point. And that is I enjoy the cooking. And it's a distraction from other things. And I get exhausted from the having to film it now. And I've only done a few of them, but I got to frame the shot. I need to pick the particular lens and on and on and on and on. Okay. I think I lost my point here as I was talking about cooking. Now I know what it is. So one of the things in culinary school that you have to figure out is the cost of your meal. Because, so let's say you serve a plate in a restaurant. How much is the garnish? How much is the butter? How much is the flour? How much is the egg? How much is the meat? How much is the green pea that you put on it? And you got to figure out that price. And that price is then trickled down to the price of gas. Because it takes fuel to get that pea out of the field, picked and harvested and then bagged. The plastic bag that it goes in is a petroleum product. There, the price of gas goes up. The price of oil goes up. The price of that bag goes up. The price to transport it goes up. The price of getting beef to the grocery store. You have to first, you've got to slaughter the cow. You've got to transport the cow out of the field in a truck to the slaughterhouse. That truck runs on fuel. You get it to the slaughterhouse. It is slaughtered. The people who are there working, they have gas in their cars. Their salaries are being paid for. Some are getting some bonuses in some cases or cost of living adjustments because of the cost of living in the country. Then you get it from the slaughterhouse and you get it packaged. The plastics wrap that goes around it as a petroleum product, that price has gone up. The styrofoam packaging in many cases is as a petroleum product, that has gone up. The gas to get it there. All of these things are tied to the price at the pump, and the price at the pump is tied to what's happening in the Middle East right now. That was my point, roundabout, circuitous way. Sorry, tangent expert here. Tangents, nonetheless. We got to poop or get off the pot. We got to fish or cut bait. Iran knows it can hold our economy hostage. We have midterms in just over 100 days in this country. And Iran believes that it can wreck the president's chances for reelection by keeping the price of oil high. They're doing it intentionally because they know if the Democrats come to the United States Congress and take over, this war is getting defunded and we will surrender to Iran whether we want to or not. The Iranians are on the side of the Democratic Party taking over. They're all a bunch of Jew-hating anti-Semites to begin with, and they don't want us to fight Iran. They want Iran to be fine. So the president needs to hurry this thing along, and to hurry this thing along, the president needs to engage in an all-out campaign. And if we can't engage in that all-out campaign, I know a country that could. I know a country that wants to. I know a country that asked to and was as the president of the United States decided he wanted to humor the people who don't like Israel, and he wanted to humor Turkey, and he wanted to humor Pakistan. I think it's time to let Netanyahu go. Now, I mentioned yesterday that Netanyahu's trying to have a face-to-face meeting with the president at Lindsey Graham's funeral. I believe the funeral's tomorrow, if I remember right. I hope that we will unleash the Israelis. Because it really is clear to me, genuinely clear, that Iran understands that if it and the Houthi, as its proxy, keep gas prices high, it hurts the president of the United States in his reelection or in his midterm campaign, not his reelection campaign. And the Democrats are openly now running, not just on the corruption issue, they're running on the cost of living issue. And the cost of living issue is a big problem for the Republicans right now. Your culture issues only matter to the extent people can enjoy the culture. Your culture issues only matter to the extent that people can sustain themselves in this country and buy their groceries. It always is the economy, stupid, at the end of the day. It always is the economy, stupid. And we should be mindful of the fact that the economy matters. We should be mindful of the fact that the economy is going to upend the Republicans' chances in November if gas prices stay high, because your grocery prices are going to go back up. Remember, we just had a great inflation report. Last month, we had a great inflation report. And what was one of the things that caused inflation to go down? The cessation of hostilities in the Middle East was directly contributed to the headline claim that prices were going down. Inflation was down more than people expected. The stock market shot up, and now it's we're going to have the costs go back up. This is a headline from CNBC. Shares of grocer Albertsons sank nearly 15% on Thursday after the company lowered its fiscal 2026 outlook, citing softer demand and a more cautious consumer. The company said it is now moving decisively to invest in the consumer customer experience because it believes that'll improve its growth trajectory. In the first quarter, our digital and pharmacy businesses continued to deliver strong growth, while core grocery faced increasing pressure from softer industry unit trends and a more cautious consumer, CEO Susan Morris said. The company's outlook cut comes amid broader signs the U.S. consumers have scaled back their grocery trips. Food inflation and tighter budgets due to high gas prices, among other factors, appear to be hurting spending. You don't say. It's what I've been talking about here with this fundraiser for Children's Healthcare of Atlanta today. We're having trouble getting people to donate as much as they have in the past. And that is not to guilt you. It is an understanding and a recognition of the situation that people do not have the money right now. People simply don't have the money to be charitable right now because their gas prices have gone up. Their grocery prices have gone up. Clothing prices have gone up. And in last month, we had new car prices had come down. And when you looked at the underlying data for why new car prices come down, car prices are still high because of the tariffs. And the reason the prices came down is because the companies are having to cut prices on new cars to get you to buy them, because there's a lack of demand right now for new cars. All of these are fundamental economic signs that are not good for the American economy. and gas prices going up again instead of going down is deeply problematic for an American economy and for an American reelection campaign for the Republican Party, where you've got the Democrats on the other side working very, very, very hard to tell people Donald Trump promised to bring prices down and prices have gone back up. And they're not wrong. And you can say, and I can say, well, gas was more expensive when Joe Biden was president for a time. And we would be absolutely right on that. But also, President Trump brought gas prices down, and this war in Iran has now driven those prices up. And the Iranians know that they can maintain a stranglehold between the Houthi and the Red Sea and them in the Persian Gulf. They can hold the world hostage to them. And our issue is, are we going to allow the Iran hold the world globally hostage and wreck the economy? I would presume that all of us agree we should not allow the Iranians to hold us hostage. And if you, like me, agree that the Iranians should not hold us hostage, the question then is, what are we going to do about it? And there at this point is only one thing we can do about it, and that is to end the Iranian regime. And that does not, as I said yesterday, mean boots on the ground for the United States. It does not mean we need a military invasion of Iran, but it certainly means let the Israelis get back in the fight. Remember, there was the video of the Israelis were flying drones over Tehran and other cities in Iran, and they were targeting the Basij, the motorcycle militia, and they were blowing them up. You had Iranians who were calling the Israelis, targeting them, using their cell phones to target the bad guys, and Iran was taking them out, or Israel was taking them out. The Israelis have a destabilization plan. We armed the Kurds. We gave them a bunch of guns. The president threw them under the bus, and it turns out, actually, that was all for show. It was the Turks who asked the president to keep the Kurds on the sidelines. This isn't going to improve. We didn't have to start it. We started it. The only way to improve it at this point is to get the Iranians to stop holding the world hostage to the Strait of Hormuz. The only way to get them to stop holding the world hostage to the Strait of Hormuz is to get rid of the regime at this point, to destabilize it and make it so painful for the regime that they can't mount their reserves to fund the Houthis, and they can't mount the reserves to fund a campaign to bomb the Persian Gulf and the ships in the Persian Gulf. The only way to do this is to so overwhelm the regime with internal strife and civil war, frankly, in Iran, which we can provoke by arming the citizenry of Iran, that the Iranians are too distracted to hold the world hostage. But right now, Iran is holding the world hostage. They're holding us hostage, and they're holding the Republicans hostage as the socialists advance in America towards the ballot box. The president of the United States, it's time for him to get off the pot or do something, fish, cut bait, any one of those things, to deal with the Iranian government that intends to keep oil prices as high as possible to hurt the Republicans in November. It is totally about our election, and the Iranians know it. You might as well realize it, Mr. President.
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0: Okay, you guys know that weirdo guy, what, Brian Johnson, or the guy who wants to live forever. And he's moved heaven and earth to try to live forever, and it turns out he's not. He's now got some incurable, what is it, gastritis, something or other, the gastritis that eats up his stomach and ultimately is fatal and has to care. I feel bad for the guy, but as I said when the story came out, God is not mocked. And now the guy has announced that he is cloning himself because he needs to regrow his organs. And so this is from News Nation. Entrepreneur and longevity guru Brian Johnson has taken a different approach to how he will manage his autoimmune disease, cloning himself. I just cloned myself as a newborn, Johnson, 48, wrote to his followers on X. He added that for now, baby Brian lives in a petri dish. I just cloned myself. In early July, he announced he's got autoimmune gastritis, an incurable condition, which the stomach consumes itself. And so with this clone, I can become my own blood boy, test therapies on the clone, grow organs for transplantation, develop new treatments, inject young cells. He said the process involved doing a blood draw, extracting his cells, exposing them to Yamanaka factors, and resetting them to an embryonic-like state. Okie dokie. Y'all, as I said at the time, God is not mocked. This guy is trying to live forever. And now he's trying to clone himself in the process. This is not going to end well for him. And I got to tell you how just it almost seems demonic to me. And I use the word intentionally, the I'm going to live forever. I'm going to smite God and mock God by I'm going to clone myself and harvest my organs from my clone. If y'all ever seen The Prestige, my son loves that movie. It's a Christopher Nolan movie where Christian Bale plays himself and a twin and Hugh Jackman's character is trying to figure out their magic trick. He doesn't realize that it's two guys. And he comes up with this technology that he derived from Nikola Tesla, where he essentially clones himself every day and winds up killing his clone every day. The clone die or the original guy. And he takes, it's a wild movie, but he basically murders himself every day. That's kind of, and he, by the way, that guy's the bad guy in the movie. You should understand ultimately. And that's kind of where this Brian Johnson guy is. This is deeply creepy, creepy stuff. And I just, again, I got to say, God is not mocked, and it's not going to end well for that guy. And it's not going to end well for the people who are encouraging that guy. And it's also deeply weird stuff. If we're honest about it, it is just deeply weird. Now, let's talk about something that's not weird. 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
5: 10 Tulsa apartment complexes have new owners. And southbound U.S. 169 will narrow to one lane between 76th Street North and 66th Street North from 7 o'clock tonight until tomorrow at 6. At 1:30, we have partly cloudy skies and 89 degrees in Tulsa. From the KRMG 24-hour Fox News Center, I'm Bert Williams with team coverage of our top story. Renters at multiple local apartment complexes are finally getting some answers after a sudden change in ownership. Capital Assets officially assumed property management duties on Monday.
15: We do care a lot about the residents in our community, and if they have any questions or concerns, just be patient with us. We are navigating through the system through this process as well.
5: Tenants say the ownership change is welcome after weeks of neglected service. Pepsi opening a second warehouse in Tulsa.
16: PepsiCo Beverages U.S. says it's shifting warehouse operations to a new facility in the Tulsa area, but also stated that production will continue at its current facility located at 510 West Skelly Drive. PepsiCo has not announced where the new facility will be located. Kirk McCracken, 102.3 KRMG, Tulsa's News and Talk.
5: A former Wisconsin judge could have her law license revoked.
17: The Wisconsin Office of Lawyer Regulation that oversees lawyer conduct wants former Milwaukee County Judge Hannah Dugan's law license suspended after her felony conviction for obstructing federal immigration agents last year. Dugan's lawyers also say they plan to appeal her conviction. A federal judge earlier this month sentenced the former judge to a $5,000 fine. Jeff Manasso, Fox News.
5: Tulsa's most accurate and dependable five-day forecast, the three big things you need to know, and more of the Eric Erickson Show is next. It's 1:32.

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6: 1023 KRMG has Tulsa's most accurate and dependable five-day forecast.
7: Warm this afternoon, but technically just below average for this time of year. 92 the high. Tomorrow up to 93. Some stray showers and thunderstorms tomorrow afternoon. Tomorrow night into Saturday morning. Saturday, though, near 100 and near 103. Sunday and Monday. I'm Chief Meteorologist James Adelot for Fox 23 and 1023 KRMG, Tulsa's news and talk.
6: 135 sunny at 87 degrees.
8: We're getting you up to speed with the three big things you need to know every 15 minutes.
6: Three. An Alabama grand jury recommends disbanding a town's police department due to corruption.
9: Two.
6: Bitcoin ATMs are now being targeted by scanners.
9: One.
6: Families looking for answers after several women die in a Michigan prison. It's 135. I'm Bert Williams, 1023 KRMG, Tulsa's news and talk.

0: over tribe. Conviction over party. Eric Erickson, conservative but not captive.
1: Welcome back. It's Eric Erickson here. Text donate to 33777. Fight childhood cancer wherever you are nationwide. Scott Perry, the Republican member of Congress, is pushing a bill that would rescind a provision in former President Joe Biden's Infrastructure Investment and Jobs Act that mandates all new cars come pre-installed with technology that ostensibly monitors whether a driver's blood alcohol level are above the legal limit and could shut off the vehicle remotely. If you don't know what a kill switch is, Perry explained in an interview with Fox News, it's exactly what it sounds like. It kills your vehicle. The vehicle itself decides whether it appreciates and approves of your driving based on a series of algorithms, computer metrics, etc., about how it thinks you should be driving. And if you're not comporting with that, it shuts the vehicle off. The two-paragraph No-Kill Switches in Cars Act, shorter than the law it seeks to repeal, would nix the Biden-era provision that mandates all new cars contain technology which monitors a driver's performance to identify driver impairment and which must also prevent or limit vehicle operation if the system determines a driver may be intoxicated or impaired. God bless him for this. So I have a Yukon Denali. It is a 2025 model. Hi, Jim Hardman. If you're looking in the Southeast for somewhere to buy one, it's not an ad. Jim Hardman, oldest still operating GM dealership in the state of Georgia. They've been around that long because they're just that great. And I bought my car from him. Super nice guy. They got me exactly what I wanted. My wife, you know, she got that Audi, the SQ5. We went to Audi and Marietta, and they had this. It was almost a $200,000 vehicle. Not my wife's car. This one that was in, it was this matte black Audi SUV. And oh my gosh, I'm like, you know, here's the problem. I wanted one of those new Lexus G series as my like forever car, because I get a new car like every 3 years. Because as I mentioned earlier, I put 100,000 miles on a car every 3 years. And I don't want to be on the road somewhere and have it break down. And I get a new car every 3 years, and I have a big car because, well, we're not light packers. Well, I'm a light packer in my house. There are others in my family who are not, and we have a big dog, and we tend to take my car places. And so I have a giant car. I don't necessarily need or want a car that big, although I've gotten used to it. But man, I saw that Audi. I was like, oh, this car is so expensive, but this would be a fun car. I've never really been a car guy, and that Audi. Oh, for a sorry Lexus, I think I'm going the Audi. My wife's Audi. Holy cow, y'all. This car is amazing. We all love it. I completely digress. My car has a, sensor in it. And if it thinks you are distracted, all hell breaks loose in the car. And it's not just my car. I have friends who live down in, Amelia Island, and they bought a new Lexus. And the Lexus has the same thing, and it has the same problem. You're looking straight ahead. You got sunglasses on. You're headed into the sun. It can't read your eyes, and we believe you are distracted. Pay attention. Grab hold of the wheel. Look forward. What? It's insane. It is nanny statism. I turned it off. I had to teach them how to turn theirs off. Thankfully, you can turn it off, and I turned it off. But they want to make it so you can't turn it off. The government wants to mandate it that you can't turn that off. It doesn't work well. It simply doesn't work well. I appreciate the feature. It's for drowsy drivers. You're driving and suddenly now there's this backup feature for it. So I have what's called Super Cruise in GM. You know, Teslas can drive themselves around. I have what's called Super Cruise, where you can push this button. It can keep you on the road that you're on. It can change lanes for you, but it will not stop. So you can't use it on rural roads where there are four-way stops, although you can turn it on, but it's not going to stop at the stop sign. What it will do is turn itself off and go crazy so that you have to stop. The Tesla will change lanes, and it'll get off the interstate. It'll drive you without your hands on it. It still kind of creeps me out. I don't really like it. I'll tell you where the Super Cruise and GM comes in, and it works very good. It does kind of creep me out. It changes lanes for me. It passes people. What I do appreciate is it doesn't drive in the left lane. People, the left lane is not for driving. It's for passing on the interstate. Stop driving in the left lane, particularly when you're doing slower than people. If you have five people behind you in the left lane on the interstate, get over to the right lane so those people can pass you because you're the slowpoke. Pet peeve checked. So my car gets into the left lane on the interstate. I can set it to what I want to go, say a 70. I'll typically set it to 70, 78, 79, because in Georgia you can go up to 10 miles over the speed limit on the interstate. And so it'll move into the left lane to pass the slow poke in front of me. That'll get back in the right lane. And I like that. I don't like to use it, though, except when I'm eating a Chick-fil-A biscuit in the morning. They are the most crumbly biscuit on planet Earth. And I will have biscuit bits all over the place and it will be falling apart. So I can turn on the Super Cruise and I can eat my Chick-fil-A biscuit while the car drives me and keeps me on the road. But if I stare too much at the biscuit, the car says, hey, put your eyes on the road. And it gives you three warnings. And if by the third warning, you're not paying attention, it pulls over on the side of the road and calls 911 because it thinks you're incapacitated. I haven't gotten to that point yet. I've been tempted to try it, but allegedly, if you do not actually like put your hands back on the steering wheel when it starts blinking red, it's got this red bar on the steering wheel, it'll pull over to the side of the road, stop the vehicle, and call 911. I haven't gotten that far. Those are optional safety features on my vehicle. The Biden administration wants a drunk driver thing. And now this is my pet peeve. Now listen, and I want to say this. Last hour, I was talking about building a pipeline over to Lake Mead and piping water over. People are like, where would you do it? The Pacific's too far away. Why would we come to the Great Lakes? No, folks, they're running out of water there. We got to do something. And a pipeline pumping water makes the most sense. Don't tell me you can't do it. You can do it. You just don't want to do it. That's the issue here. And people are, no, it would be too difficult. The altitude elevation, you'd be pumping water up. You can do it. You just don't want it. A technical challenge, but you can do it. I'm about to say something, and I've said these things before, and people get really snippy with me. You don't need a backup camera in your car. You don't need a billion airbags in your car. You don't need all the safety features in cars that the government mandates. They are nice. They certainly make it safer. You don't need the pedestrian detection. I had to turn this off in my car. It will detect someone in front of me at 100 feet and it will slam on the brakes. You're doing 5 miles an hour, a little slam on the brakes. It'll give you whiplash. It is a terrible feature. I was at a hotel a couple of weeks ago. I had to use valet parking and the guy was starting to pull off and one of the other valet attendants walked in front of the car and the car slammed on the brakes. The guy spilled his coffee in my car. I was totally fine with him having the coffee in my car. He's a great guy. I know him. I'm at this hotel all the time. Spilled the coffee everywhere. He was horrified. He was so embarrassed, so apologetic. I was like, no, it's my stupid car. It's not your fault. It's my stupid car. I had to turn the feature off. You don't need all those features. And what have those features done? They have priced the poor and the lower middle class out of buying a car. Because the cars, you gotta have the rear, you gotta have the rear camera, you gotta have the auto braking feature, you gotta have the billion airbags, no, we were perfectly fine in the 1980s. Have traffic deaths come down? Yes. Have deaths from vehicles, collisions come down? Yes. I recognize that. But at the same time, there is a cost. This is like the COVID debate. And some of you who are all about the COVID debate are really upset when I start saying get rid of these safety features in cars. Because during the COVID debate, you were perfectly willing to acknowledge that there is a balance between public safety and livelihood. You gotta be able to keep your business open so you don't go out of business. In this situation, it's the same thing. There is a balance between safety and the ability of people to buy a car to get to work. There are plenty of people in this country who live in areas of the country that do not have public transportation, and we price them out of being able to buy cars, and we price them out of the market, and we make it much more expensive for auto repairs. It's harder and harder to just go to a regular mechanic. You got to go to the dealer shop to get it done. We should allow people in this country to buy cars that do not have all the safety features that happen to be cheaper so that we can get them in cars so they can go get a job and they can go to work instead of having to rely on unreliable public transportation or force them to move to cities with reliable public transportation. And the fact that the Biden administration wants to essentially put a breathalyzer in everybody's car and the computer algorithm has to approve you. You know how absurd this is? Just think about the times when you try to log on to a website. You have your username and you have your password and you put your username and password in and you've still got to go find the grainy pictures with the bicycles. Oh, you only picked 3 of the 4. You must be a computer. Let's try it again. Or put in the squiggly shaped letters and numbers to verify you're not a computer. You already put in your name and password. Why do you have to do this? It's the most user unfriendly thing ever. And that's essentially what the Biden administration is doing with a computer algorithm that's going to determine based on how you're driving whether or not you might be drunk. I try not to have road rage. I acknowledge occasionally the people going slow in the left lane drive me absolutely insane. And when I'm on 3 lanes, I will sometimes be more aggressive than I should to get around them. Means go all the way over to the far right lane, accelerate, swing back over and get in front of them. And occasionally I'll pass them and I'll blow the horn. Y'all, I literally, before you start adding me on this, I literally the other day was driving and a woman was reading a book in the left lane. She was going less than, the speed limit was 70. She was going less than 70 in the left lane, had multiple people behind her, and she was reading a book while she was driving. And I wanted to call the Georgia State Patrol and say she was drunk driving, and I didn't do it because it would be a lie, and I didn't want to do that. She was literally reading a book in the left lane going less than 70 miles an hour. And you know the most absurd thing? Is that I was the fourth car behind her. I was not the first car behind her. And the three people in front of me were not going around her when they could have. And I don't understand why. Why are all of you people in the left lane driving slower than the speed limit and letting this woman read a book? But you know what? How do we know that the algorithm would have detected her? The point is, she shouldn't have been in the left lane. But the government should not be mandating these nanny state features in cars that drive up the cost of the car so that a poor middle class person can't afford a car to be able to go to work. People are having to go in super debt to get a car. They can't afford a house. And the government keeps adding these features to vehicles that make it impossible for people to afford them. We are pricing the poor and middle class out of the ability to travel in a vehicle of their choice because we keep mandating these things. And some of you people right now are like, oh, but if you don't have the backup camera, you might run over a child. Were you running over a child in the 1980s when you didn't have the backup camera? No, you were not. Why? Because we taught our children to use the mirrors and to turn their head and look around. My son, when he was getting his driver's license, they made him back up. He had to back up like 50 feet. And he just backed up. And the woman thought he was looking at the rearview camera, and she said, Gunner, you actually have to turn your head around in this test. You can't rely on the camera. The camera might not work. You got to turn your head. And after she was done, he looked at me and says, Dad, I wouldn't even look at the camera. I just knew Mom's car goes straight, so I just backed up. But there was a time you didn't have a backup camera, and you weren't running over everyone behind you. In fact, people are so reliant on the cameras now. Every time I go to the grocery store now and I start to back up, I got to remind myself to physically look because everybody else is using their cameras and I'm backing up and they decide to back up. It happened to me the other day at my local Publix grocery store. Somebody nearly rear-ended me because I was backing up and he was backing up and he wasn't even paying attention. And I physically was looking to see the lights. People, God bless Scott Perry for wanting to get rid of this. The fact that it's going to struggle to get through Congress is a damning indictment on Congress. We keep trying to make vehicle driving as safe as possible to the extent we've made it too expensive for people. And there is a balance between safety and affordability. We learned that in COVID when we realized we had to reopen businesses and let people assess risk for themselves. And we've got to allow people to assess risk for themselves and getting on the road instead of making it absolutely impossible for people to afford a vehicle anymore in this country.
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8: All right, welcome back. And I want to end where I began today and just ask for some prayers. I'm about to go spend 3 hours with kids, some of whom will not be around next year because they succumbed to cancer, some of whom will not be back next year because they rang the bell and beat the cancer. I'll be spending time with parents whose kids are diagnosed with cancer, some whose kids have passed away. I'll be spending time with doctors and researchers, and I would just like to close the show again today and ask for your help. If you will text DONATE to 33777, Children's Healthcare of Atlanta is the second largest research facility for childhood cancer in America and the largest global research facility for sickle cell, on the entire planet. It helps kids. It has found cures for sickle cell. It has it's found cures for some types of cancer. But they need your help because childhood cancer is donor-based research. It's not government grant-based research. There are grants, and those grants tend to come from the private sector and from nonprofits. It doesn't come from the government. The government fights adult cancer, and childhood cancer is funded by donors because the government thinks that adult cancer research trickles down, and it doesn't necessarily trickle down. Your money, dollar for dollar, goes to the research and the care and comfort for kids who are battling cancer. And I know I'm asking a lot, and some of you are in areas where you have your own local hospitals and your local radio and TV stations do fundraisers for them. And I don't want you to sacrifice those to give here. But if you do have some spare cash, and I know resources are tight this year because it's the economy, please consider texting the word DONATE to 33777 and fight childhood cancer by helping Children's Healthcare of Atlanta. Don't let the Atlanta fool you. It's the second largest research facility in the nation researching childhood cancer after St. Jude. Not only that, the amenities for the kids here. Y'all, I literally every year interview kids who have beaten cancer and they're sad. And they're sad because they know it means they're not coming back to the hospital because the hospital treats them so well and provides them so many great amenities. It's wild. I mean, I interviewed a kid last year who had beaten cancer, came back for an interview and said, is there anything that, you wish was different now? Having gone through the treatment, and he said, I miss coming here. I had a mom tell me that her child drove past that hospital. It's a beautiful facility. Drove past the hospital and cried and said he wanted to go back to the hospital. And it's because of you and your donations, the care and feeding of the families and of the kids and what they do and the research, the number of kids who

0: 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I'll be off tomorrow focusing completely on that. 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And housekeeping note, I'll be off next week on family vacation. I love you guys. 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
5: The big one could be coming. And clearing up a non-injury accident at 61st and South Memorial.
6: At 2 o'clock, partly cloudy skies, 87 degrees in Tulsa. From the KRMG 24-hour Fox News Center, I'm Bert Williams with team coverage of our top stories. President Trump reportedly told Axios he's close to ordering a massive attack on Iran.
7: The Wall Street Journal reports the U.S. military is surging equipment, assets, medics, and even special forces to the region. This does follow the 12th straight night of U.S. strikes against Iran. President Trump has also indicated a new warning is being issued to the Houthis in Yemen. He says that if Houthi forces attack additional vessels, that both Iran and the Houthis would face major military punishment.
6: Fox's Trey Yingst from Tel Aviv. Tulsa City Council considering a new investment in the OK Pop Museum totaling $1 million in additional funding. Councilors are also moving to dissolve the tax increment financing district created nearly a decade ago for a proposed development that never happened.
8: We've been reporting zero increment on this for almost a decade now.
6: Council members are also dissolving a separate downtown tax increment financing district as well. Tulsa police looking for a man that vandalized a statue on Route 66.
9: The statue honors Cyrus Avery and his family and consists of a Model T car and a horse-drawn carriage. Avery is considered one of the fathers of the national highway system, and the statue symbolizes the midway point of the Mother Road. The repair cost is estimated at $25,000. The suspect is described as a black male male with a skinny build and a short afro with a bald spot. Kirk McCracken, 1023 KRMG, Tulsa's News and Talk.
6: Drivers in Jinx will have to deal with delays a little longer as the Elm Street widening project has fallen behind schedule. City leaders say months of rainy weather and utility relocation delays have pushed completion of the first phase to February 2027. The $16 million project will widen and rebuild Elm Street between 111th and 131st Streets. Creek County Sheriff's Deputy Adam Heidman, who died in the line of duty last week, was laid to rest yesterday in Glenpool. Joshua Heidman paid his respects to his brother.
2: He was one of the most amazing fathers and husbands I've known, and I want people to know that about him.
6: According to officials, Deputy Heidman was assisting in the arrest of a wanted felon about an hour before his death. Tulsa's most accurate and dependable five-day forecast, the three big things you need to know, and Fox Across America with Jimmy Failla is next. It's 2:03.
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2: Back in the low 90s this afternoon, technically just below average for this time of year. A couple of stray showers around tomorrow night, and into Saturday morning. 93 tomorrow, but near 100 Saturday, and up close to 103 Sunday and Monday. I'm Chief Meteorologist James Adelot for Fox 23 and 102.3 KRMG, Tulsa's news and talk.
1: 206, partly cloudy, 87 degrees.
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1: The first ever bill restricting stock purchases by lawmakers advances. It's 206. I'm Bert Williams, 102.3 KRMG, Tulsa's news and talk.

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1: No, it is not. It is Fox Across America with Paul Morrow, sitting in for the great Jimmy Failla, who is out there stomping terror and making America laugh, sometimes intentionally. Now, we have quite the show, and hats off to the producers who did a great job. We got some great guests today. I'm going to give you the lineup just to keep you around, all right? So cancel all your appointments, all right? Blow off your spouse, your mistress, all right? I don't want to hear it. You got to stick over here. We'll take some calls later. You can yell at me and tell me how you're offended by the color of my shirt, which I'm going to blame on my wife, who does dress me, I have to admit. First of all, we're going to start off with my buddy Gianno Caldwell. Gianno is the founder of the Caldwell Institute. If you don't know this, now full disclosure, I'm on the board and I am honored to be on the board. Gianno's got his finger. You know, look, you need people who think big, who do the big thing stuff, you know, and I get involved in a lot of that, you know, and I'm always trying to connect the big stuff, you know, the overseas adversaries, the things that are going on online, to where it devolves to the ground. But you need people who understand the ground, who understand where this devolves to in your neighborhood. Gianno is the best I know at that. He suffered a tragic loss in his family. It energized him as opposed to going all kinds of negative. He turned it into a positive. He has a new book. We're going to talk to him about it. Gianno's out of Chicago. And if you don't think we're going to have stuff to talk about in Chicago, then frankly, you haven't been paying attention to anything in the news and come out of the coma. I'm sorry. But Chicago is frankly just the poster child for the decline of America's cities. All right. They are declining. Do not be gaslighted. Okay. They couldn't light gaslights these days in many of America's cities. They suck. And I got to tell you something else, too. New York is also supposed to be one of the points of the spear. Well, I'm getting that point right in my ass, all right, because my neighborhood looks like I got hit by a bomb. And I keep getting told how great the crime numbers are. Meanwhile, they're still in many instances in many of the important categories above the pre-COVID levels. But the real truth of the matter is that a lot of this stuff is not even reported anymore because the populace is so dispirited by how it is responded to by police departments and mostly by the mayors. Guys, if you don't know this, what's happened is the hyper blue mayors have targeted one of the last bastions of American traditionalism. And that is, you know what I'm going to say, policing. All right. They did everything they could to undermine the military. And if we didn't get Hegseth, you know, if you don't like the fact that Hegseth wasn't a general, didn't have enough executive level experience, that's your prerogative. You can complain about that all you want. So far, from what I've seen operationally, he knows what he's doing. You may disagree with the incursion into Iran because I have some problems with it as well. I've talked about it on here. But you got to have people who are at least willing to adhere to your primary mission. And as Hegseth has often said, their mission in the military is not to go out there and put roses in the enemy's gun barrels. It's to kill people. It's to go in and break things. That's what militaries do, and it's a fact of life. And if you can't get over that, then go join a commune, because that's the only place such a thing works, and we all know how communes work out. Same thing with policing. The blue city mayors understand that policing is one of the last institutional aspects of government that leans right. Cops lean right. Not all, of course, but a lot do. And it's one of the reasons for it is because they see the system at work. You see what happens when we take our foot off the pedal and say, oh, you know, crime doesn't matter. Oh, it's great. Everything's great. And then you got to go to your 15th job of the day on a 911 call and see another young woman who got knocked on the head so a guy could take, a pack of cigarettes from her. I mean, it's like that. New York City is awash in crazies, and Chicago is likely worse. I haven't been out there in a while since the DNC. Here's an interesting story real quick, and I'll get into it with Gianno. But when I was out there, I grabbed one of the cops that was out there walking. I knew who I was very flattered. And we got to talking, you know, and this is how he developed sourcing. He was a good guy, and we just started, you know, shooting the breeze. And he told me that before the DNC, it came down from the mayor's office to clear out all the homeless and all the gangbangers. All the Trinidad Aragua guys, TDA, and 13, MS-13 guys, who were hanging around in Midtown and in the areas where the delegates would be. He said, it'll go back to normal as soon as these people leave town. Brandon Johnson also held on to the ShotSpotter program, which is a hyper microphone, for lack of a better word, that they put into troubled neighborhoods so you can accurately track gunshots. Because most gunshots, people don't realize, they're not reported. And then as soon as the DNC was over, boop, he got rid of it. What does that tell you? So we're going to talk to Gianno about that in great detail because, like I say, he's from Chicago. He knows that town. I always use New York as the example, but Gianno's got his finger on the pulse out there. Then, all right, next we got, as we come into the end of our first hour, we got the great Judge Glock, and he'd have to be great with a name like that. Here's where we're going to go with him. First of all, Glock is one of the leading voices these days from the Manhattan Institute. What is that? I know it sounds boring. You hear the word institute, your eyes roll. Listen, this is where the sausage is made. You got to pay attention to these people. They're the ones who do the deep dives and who tell you this is what's going on. And then they offer solutions. You don't have to buy it. You don't have to do it. But the left excels with this stuff. The right doesn't do it. The left does this crap all day, every day. They're funded by people you never heard of. They're funded by people you have heard of who reside in China. And they're funded by our own government through sneaky backdoor deals. And as a result, their policy stuff gets paid attention to. Manhattan Institute are among the good guys. I can't tell you how many good people I have met from the Manhattan Institute. Now, full disclosure, I've written for them a few times. You know, if they're listening out there, I'd be happy to do anything you guys want to do because I love what you do. All right. They have the best urban journal. They look at crime. They look at policy, housing, all this stuff. And they put a lie to the stuff you're hearing in these blue cities. But they do it with data. All right. Rafael Mangual, Heather McDonald, and Judge Glock, just among some of the people I can pull out of my ear right now. All right. Who are just leading voices in the common sense approach to how to have a city that friggin' works. And that is not an air of menace every time you go on a street. Judge Glock's going to talk to us a little bit about not only Manhattan Institute, but data centers. Much in the news, poll out today, something like even in Texas, 39% of the people don't want data centers near their house. Fine. Build the wires. Last I heard, we got wires. Put them out in the middle of nowhere, and I know you need water and all that. You got to work it out. That's it. The stakes are that high. All right. Musk has a plan to put them out in outer space. That's not going to happen tomorrow. But we're going to need the data centers, folks. Otherwise, they're all going to be in China, and then you better all start learning Mandarin. I'm not going to sugarcoat it. All right. And after that, we got Brianna Lyman. Now, is there a gap in my schedule here? What happens over here? Yeah, we got Judge Glock at the top of the 1 o'clock. All right. Then 1:30, we got Brianna Lyman. Now, you guys know her. She's very, very sharp. But I hope we have her in studio. If we don't, she's on Zoom. All right, we'll do her on Zoom. She's got a good Zoom feed. The thing about her today, I didn't realize this. She's the elections correspondent. I knew she wrote for the Federalist, but I didn't realize she had the elections hat. And that's important, and here's why. Obviously, because we're coming into the midterms and everything else, but the key here with Brianna is I think we're going to tee up with Brianna our last guest, who's going to be the cherry on the sundae today, and we're going to get to that. Stand by. So Brianna is going to come on 1:35. She and I are going to talk election stuff and whether the midterms here have a shot for the right, because frankly, the Iran war is a drag. We all know that because it's raised prices. And cost of living is the number one priority across both parties. And I wish Donald Trump had sort of taken that into consideration, but maybe he did. I don't know. I'm not privy to everything. I hear things, of course, but I don't know. We're going to talk about the possibilities here because the Democrats, as usual, never miss an opportunity to miss an opportunity. As I said, when the hell was I on? Tuesday. The Republicans' neck was exposed. And all the Democrats had to do was moderate. They can't do it. It's because it's not who they are. You know the old Russian proverb of the frog and the scorpion? I can tell it to you in 15 seconds. They want to cross the river. The frog says, you can't get on my back. You'll sting me. The scorpion says, why would I do that? If I do that, we're both going to drown. Frog says, that makes sense. Scorpion gets on the frog's back. They start swimming across the river. Scorpion stings the frog just before they drown. The frog looks at the scorpion and says, why'd you do that? And the scorpion said, because I'm a scorpion. That's what I do. All right? And you see what I'm saying. Character is fate, as they say in the writing game. And this is who they are. It's always been, at least in my estimation, since Obama, full-on socialism, trending into communism. And if you didn't see that, as I said earlier, you got to, you know, listen up on to the people that, you know, it's been very good on this, Mark Levin. He's an American Marxism book. That is really prescient because it's a little dated now. But I found it lying around here at Fox and I'm like, wow, it's like the guy at a crystal ball. Mark Levin is very, very sharp. All right. Then we go to 2 o'clock. We got Will Fry, the founder and CEO of American Operator, a company that specializes in helping American small business modernize. This is also going to be the data centers, the outer space exploration. The market's way down today. Again, it's the Iran war. America, who said it? Grover Cleveland? And now I'm probably getting that wrong. Please don't come at me on it. I don't remember. The business of America is business. Might have been Harding. But it was one of those presidents that, like, you never can contextualize. But the business of America is business. That's capitalism. And I'm sorry, but we're still a capitalist nation. I hate to disappoint John Stewart, who's ranting and raving yesterday. I don't know if you've seen the clip. America puts too much emphasis on capital and not enough on labor. Let me translate that for you. Socialism. Now, he doesn't really make any bones about it. He softens it because he knows it's a bird call for some of the worst out there that puts you in league with the Assange Pikers. But he has been a full-on socialist from the get. How do I know that? Bill O'Reilly, formerly of Fox News. Never forget it. He put it out that he had had a conversation at a bar with John Stewart. He used to live in my neighborhood. I used to see him around in my neighborhood in Hell's Kitchen. He's about 4 foot nothing. But, you know, O'Reilly, who's actually 6 foot 20 or something, tells the story that after being grilled, and, you know, O'Reilly was an expert interviewer, he finally got John Stewart to say, yeah, I'm a socialist. That's where I'm coming from. But he hides it. Of course he hides it, because we all know what that means these days. All right, then after that, we got the luminescent, the ever-luminous, the ebullient Shannon Bream, one of my favorite people at the network. You know, the thing about Shannon, a lot of people don't realize, you know, because she's very professional on the air. She's very smooth. She's got anchorwoman chops and all that. Not only is she a kick-ass lawyer, she's a SCOTUS expert, and she follows all of this stuff. She knows that she's got great sourcing. She knows we're going to talk to her about some of the big cases. She's also very funny. She's actually one of the sort of, can I say this? She's one of the more giggly characters that we have here. You know, on the air, she's very sort of buttoned up, but Shannon is a lot of fun, man. And, you know, she's a terrific person. We're going to get over. She's really sharp. I'm really excited to have her. And then we're going to end with something that really has me excited. I got his book right over here. I'm going to show it on Califalia. And this is Steve Hilton. We're going to close the show with Steve Hilton. Now, I hope he can make it because he's got, you know, he's campaigning. He's got a lot going on. This is a guy. I mean, he's got the old British stones. You know, this is the Churchill stones. Here's a guy. He's on Fox News. He's an immigrant. He's got the British accent. He says, I'm going to take on California's embedded powers. And I'm going to call BS and say, California does not have to be a version of North Korea. And he's like doing well. All right. He's going to make the final cut. It's going to come down to a clear choice between him and this Xavier Becerra, who is, in my estimation, compromised. And we're going to talk to Hilton about it. Becerra is caught up in this DOJ investigation into Newsom. And I can speak fairly knowledgeably about that. I read the complaint, and there's a couple of complaints, and they've got flips in that case. Becerra could take, oh, Hilton could win is my point. And Hilton makes all the right points about California. That place should be what it always was, the golden state where everybody wants to go. Instead, it's become a metaphor for America's decline. And one of the common denominators here across everything I just said today, because I know, like I said, I always like to think my big thing is to take the big picture, bring it down to the little picture, because people's, you know, they react to what they see. You know who's underneath all of this? All the stuff I talk about, Venezuela, China, the data centers, crime in the cities, riots in the street, the DSA, China. China's funding it, fomenting it, and they are seeding it through social media. And we're going to talk to Steve Hilton about the fact that Newsom plays footsie with China, like the two of them dated in high school. Him and she, I think, have a chalet someplace in Aspen. All right, he's a discrotz. All right, sorry, I'm reverting to old school Italian here. Sorry about that. But in any case, so Steve Hilton and I are going to talk about that. I'm really excited to talk to him. He's a really knowledgeable guy. I miss his show on Fox, but, you know, he left to run for governor, so we'll give him a pass. Anyway, that's the lineup for today. We hope you stick around. This is going to be, I expect to learn a lot. We appreciate you being here. I am Paul Morrow, and we are Fox Across America. Stay with us.
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4: Red alert traffic means traffic flow is not normal. Crashes, lane closures, construction, slowdowns, and the dreaded
21: all lanes are shut down.
22: There's a wrecker there. There's OHP there.
4: KRMG has the most frequent traffic updates in Tulsa, combined with the most knowledgeable traffic anchors in the city.
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26: 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I need it.
0: Guys, before we break on the half hour and we bring in Gianno, as I was discussing, we're going to play a quick clip to explain the appeal of this DSA nonsense. Because, you know, this stuff is sort of like, you know, the pot of gold at the end of the rainbow. Has anybody ever found one? Of course you have not, because they don't exist. And it's the same thing. It's a mirage, okay? But they're canny in how they set up their appeal. And what everybody seems to miss, as in all politics, really, but with the DSA, it is so malevolent, is that they want to look past the means of getting to where they want you to get to, which is the utter destruction of the American system. I mean, if you haven't seen the DSA manifesto, what they want, no presidency, no Senate, no Supreme Court. The whole thing is revolutionary. It is not, it's another party. They want to destroy and just completely take down the American system and turn it into communism. The people are really, really lost in space on what they are really up to. But here's the appeal, and here's how they couch what I just said. Guys, cut 13.
1: One of the things that's really cool about a movement where people have say and people have the ability to voice their own lived experience and bring their own experience to the table is that, someone like me who grew up in a trailer park is as at home in this movement as somebody who grew up with college professor parents. And we are both able to bring different perspectives, and learn from each other and build something stronger than either of us alone would.
0: So don't miss what she said there, the college professor parents. She's talking about Zohra Mamdani, who has become the leader of the Democratic Party and the leader of the DSA movement, all right? Much to Akeem Jeffrey and Mark Schumer's chagrin here, all right? The senator from New York here, and Akeem Jeffrey's also from New York, they considered themselves the people who were choosing America's future. And along comes Mamdani and AOC to an extent as well. And all of a sudden, the whole thing came out from under them. But notice, it's New York. It's all New York. It's all coming out of my town here. My point is this. They know how to market. I don't know if this woman grew up in a trailer park. Call me skeptical. But she is the co-chair of the DSA. And so she's marketing this to people. But notice, she never says. And the say you're going to get is going to get even stronger when we tear down the American government. And guess who's going to lead it afterwards? You got it. She will be. We'll be right back with Gianno Caldwell. Keep it here.
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2: At 2:30, we have partly cloudy skies, 87 degrees in Tulsa. From the KRMG 24-hour Fox News Center, I'm Bert Williams with team coverage of our top stories. The Tulsa City Council will let Tulsa voters decide on a hotel tax increase.
15: The measure would raise the lodging tax from 5% to 9.9% starting January 1st, 2027, applying only to hotel and short-term rental stays, not food, parking, or other services. City leaders say the change would create a long-term funding stream for tourism, major event venues, and economic development, relying on visitor spending rather than local taxpayers. Grant Barrell, 102.3 KRMG, Tulsa's News and Talk.
2: Prepare for the triple-digit heat to return to Tulsa.
21: Well, we do have a couple of stray showers or thunderstorms possible tomorrow afternoon, tomorrow night, and into Saturday morning. Most of us just deal with increasing heat heading into the weekend. Close to triple digits again on Saturday as the heat index climbs up close to 105, and by Sunday and Monday, 100 to 105 for the high temp.
2: Fox 23 and KRMG Chief Meteorologist James Adelot. You want to work for Buc-ee's?
26: Buc-ee's, the Texas-based travel center famous for its giant stores and spotless restrooms, says its top general managers can earn up to $275,000 a year, and the job doesn't require a college degree. While some entry-level positions start around $20 to $25 an hour, depending on the role. But employees say those salaries are earned with long shifts, demanding workloads, and plenty of responsibility. Matt Murphy, Fox News.
2: Tulsa's most accurate and dependable five-day forecast, the three big things you need to know. And Fox Across America with Jimmy Failla continues next. It's 2:32.
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21: A little bit warmer as we roll through the afternoon. We'll end up close to 92. 93 tomorrow, but some stray showers and storms tomorrow afternoon and tomorrow night. That may last into Saturday morning, too. 100 Saturday, 103 Sunday, and close to it again on Monday. I'm Chief Meteorologist James Adelot for Fox 23 and 102.3 KRMG, Tulsa's News and Talk.
2: 235, partly cloudy, 87 degrees.
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2: 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It's 235. I'm Bert Williams. 102.3 KRMG, Tulsa's News and Talk.
0: Guys, Paul Morrow, Fox Across America. And you know I'm serious today because I'm wearing my glasses. Now, we have a great guest. You heard me plugging him. He's a friend of mine, Gianno Caldwell from Chicago. Gianno, of course, welcome.
12: Well, great to be with you. And such an honor, Paul. If I can take a moment, you know, we've been colleagues for some years now, and I have the greatest respect for you and what you've done with the New York City Police Department. And it's also a very unique honor of mine to have welcomed you onto our advisory board at the Caldwell Institute for Public Safety. Your thoughts are invaluable and your support has been amazing. So thank you.
0: I appreciate that. I appreciate it. And I thank you for having me. You know, I saw what you guys were doing. I forget where I was, but I was sitting home and I said, I got to get involved in this. I heard you talking, very compelling. And that's why you're here right now. All right. So enough of kissing my ass. Let's go on. So listen. You have a couple of things coming up, and we're going to get to it. But I want to contextualize it first. First of all, how did you decide? I mentioned earlier, I didn't go into specifics, that you had stuff happen in your life that changed you, and you could have become very negative. This is the thing that impressed me. You could have become a very negative guy. You didn't. You turned it into a positive. Tell people a bit of your story. Go ahead.
12: June 24, 2022, my life changed forever when my innocent teenage baby brother Christian was murdered in Chicago. And that was a fight in and of itself. Still is a fight in and of itself.
0: Yeah, the call has never been made, right? They
12: have not arrested the person, even though they have some ideas of who it may be.
0: Right.
12: But this happened in Chicago, and a lot of cases aren't being solved in Chicago. The clearance rate is abysmal.
0: Yeah.
12: It's a terrible set of circumstances for many families there. And, you know, when this happened to me, I've been a part of this network, the Fox News Channel, for 9 years now.
0: Mm.
12: And, you know, I'm a nationally known person. People stop me in the streets of Chicago. When this happened, I said, okay, well, I believe we're going to get a resolution quickly. Yeah. That was my belief because, hey, I'm a national TV figure. Not that I'm better than anybody else, but, you know, the city wouldn't want to be embarrassed because, you know, we got a microphone.
0: Yeah, of course.
12: But it didn't make a difference.
0: No.
12: And I went through the same challenges as anyone else. No matter who you are, we are all in the same boat. And after having that experience, I said, I got to do something about this. I have to be able to help people because although, you know, I'm in the same boat with them, I was able to get the media exposure because I work in this building.
0: That's right. That's right. And that's what's so important. And look, you know, you are recognized. I mean, I remember you and I, we were down at Mar-a-Lago for last year's event. We're standing in the bar.
12: That was this year.
0: This year. Yeah, it feels like. Yeah, right. Yeah, this year. But people coming up, everybody sees you. What are you, 6'1"?
12: 6'3 plus.
0: Sorry, 6'3 and plus. And so everybody's coming up to him, and I'm standing there going like, hey, I'm on the network too. People looking at me like, who the hell are you? We're going to talk to Gian. So, all right.
12: No, they knew you too.
0: They kind of did, Sean. Enough for nothing. I mean, you know, it hurts to admit it. All right, but that's you know, I'll have to deal with that on my own. In all seriousness, though, people do know who you are. You're a voice of reason, and you're coming out of that place, and you're making it a positive. That's the thing that's so impressive to me. You know, there's an old story when if this is for a certain generation, when John Lennon met Yoko Ono. All right. And he met her at an art thing, and he climbed a ladder. It was part of the art installation. And the idea was you climb the ladder, you look through a little aperture. And he said he climbed the ladder as part of this performance art. He looked through this little hole, and on the other side of the hole, it just said the word yes. And he said if it had said no, he would have never, if it was her art installation, he never would have engaged with her. But he's like, the positivity of it and the hopefulness of it sort of hit me between the eyes. And I realized, wow, there's somebody here worth talking to and ultimately married her and the Beatles broke up. But the point is, you can take something like what happened to you and become a very bitter person and a very different person. And you didn't do that. So advise us on what's coming up because you got the march. So let's hear about it.
12: Well, and I want to speak to that point why I didn't become a bitter person because I have millions of people across this country, even around the world, that are praying for me and my family.
0: Yeah.
12: People who are encouraging us. It's been four years since my brother was murdered.
0: Yeah.
12: People will walk up to the street and they'll hug me and they'll cry. They say, I've been praying for you. So when you have so much love and support and people are praying for my family and for justice, how could you be bitter? Yeah. How could you be? Now, speaking of the march, July 25th, this coming Saturday in Chicago, we are going to be marching starting at my little brother's high school, Morgan Park High School in Chicago on the South Side, 10 a.m. I encourage everybody to go to CaldwellSafety.org. Again, that's CaldwellSafety.org. Sign up there. But we're bringing together a community. We got people who are flying in from across the country that are going to be marching with us. We're talking about angel families. We're talking about people who've lost loved ones, not once, but twice, three, four, five times in cities, blue cities across the nation. This has happened. And I'm encouraging everybody, if you know someone in Chicago, the surrounding suburbs or surrounding states, wherever it may be, please encourage them. Come join us on Saturday. Again, CaldwellSafety.org. Because we got to say, enough is enough. And I know some people may say, oh, it's a march. That's not going to do anything. No, it's going to let these folks know, again, we're not going to be silent.
0: Right.
12: We cannot be silent. And I want to take this opportunity to personally invite J.B. Pritzker, Governor of Illinois, and Mayor Brandon Johnson. Come march with us. You need to see the impact your policies have had on these families' lives. People have lost their families because of things like the Safety Act, which is the elimination of cash bail in Illinois, sanctuary city status, you know, protecting illegals who've committed crimes, some even murdered, and have not even honored the ICE detainers in these places because there's been executive orders where you do not cooperate with ICE. It is insane. It is inappropriate. It has led to a loss of life, and we will not stand for it anymore. So again, please march with us. It's this Saturday, 10 a.m. in Chicago. We're starting at Morgan Park High School. CaldwellSafety.org.
0: You got to turn up. And, you know, one of the things that happens when you go to stuff like this is that it's reassuring. It's reaffirming. It lifts you up. And it makes you realize, hey, wait a minute. We're not crazy. They're crazy.
12: Yes.
0: And it supports you in your moments of doubt and reminds you that you're not alone. And it's so important. Now, let's be frank. The chances of Pritzker and Johnson showing up at this thing are about commensurate with the Jets winning the Super Bowl. So it's not going to happen, or the Mets winning the World Series. But that said, by calling them out, it puts them on the spotlight.
12: But we're still going to invite them. In fact, we've invited the Democrats throughout the local area in the state.
0: They should engage. Why?
12: Come on out.
0: We're not going to. Nobody's going to hurt you. Nobody's going to scream at you. Throw anything. Just come out and
12: come
0: at least say,
12: out.
0: Look, we can find common ground. All right, let's switch to Brandon Johnson now, because, look, I hope that he turns up. And I hope some kind of engagement occurs. I think he had a better shot, frankly, with Pritzker than Johnson. But frankly, I'm
12: imagining they're going to continue to ignore. I know that's the case,
0: anyway.
12: But that doesn't mean that we're still not going to invite them.
0: No,
12: this isn't about politics. This is about human life. This is about the people. And the people's voices are getting louder because family members are continued to be slaughtered throughout our nation. Although I must admit, President Trump and his policies has lowered the homicide rate nationally, but that's happened despite the city mayors who are protecting criminals.
0: Exactly. Of course, he surged into some of these cities. He also started getting the migrants out, and it puts the lie to the idea that none of the migrants were committing crimes. Of course they were. Who do you think? Just take the CHNV program. Cuba, Haiti, Nicaragua, Venezuela. We were told, oh, they're all vetted. It's all good. We're going to bring them in under temporary status. Of course, none of them ever leave, and none of them show up to court. Vetted. Cuba, they don't cooperate with us. Haiti has no government. Venezuela, this is before Maduro, hated us as well. They're run by China and Russia. And then, of course, Nicaragua, who still hates us, and they're a communist nation. The idea that we were vetting, of course they were sending their worst, and their worst were committing crimes. Where do they go? They go to the cities because that's where they can find fellow gangbangers. They can get. All right.
12: And they're protected by the sanctuary city policy.
0: They know they're safe there. Exactly.
12: Yeah, exactly.
0: Very good point. All right. I want to read. This is today, ABC News on the web. Chicago Mayor, City Council, trade blame over projected $98 million budget shortfall. Now, $98 million in the scheme of a major city like Chicago should not be a lot, but it shows you how things are deteriorating in Chicago, because in the old days, $98 million is a drop in a bucket. And listen to the headline here, or the first paragraph. Some Chicago City employees, including police officers, could face layoffs this fall as Mayor Brandon Johnson and members of the City Council's Budget Accountability Coalition clash over responsibility for a projected $98 million mid-year budget shortfall. They're talking about laying off cops in Chicago. What's it going to do?
12: Insane. I mean, it's quite frankly insane. When you need them the most, but we also need them to unhandcuff the police as well and allow them to do their jobs. The reason why you see crime, and even now, like compared to last year around this time, we see about a 5 to 6% increase in crime from the same time last year. So when you
0: is that right? Chicago's up 5%.
12: Chicago for the same period of time this year as last.
0: You know Gary McCarthy, by the way, the former. Do you know Gary?
12: I talked to him the other day. Gary's a good friend of mine.
0: He's a former the police chief of Chicago,
12: yes.
0: Also in New York. He's a very knowledgeable guy. We got to get him actually on the radio show. You guys know each other.
12: Yeah,
0: right?
12: He's a great friend of mine.
0: All
12: he's
0: right,
12: a great, great man, and he's actually helping us out with the march.
0: Is he going to be there Saturday?
12: He's not going to be there, but he's helping us out with the march and making sure we got good police presence. You know, shout out to the Chicago police who do an honorable job. Yeah, we're going to have police presence, obviously, security, et cetera. So, yeah, Gary's been helpful with that and so many others as well. But, yeah, the fact that they're talking about even laying off
0: it's amazing.
12: One police officer is too many.
0: It should be increasing.
12: It should be increasing. But what has happened, and one of the things that people don't raise this point is because of the migrants in the city and the resources that have been usurped, for that purpose, we're talking about hundreds of millions and in the state, billions of dollars that have been usurped for those individuals. They have less resources for people like police and some of these other safety net issues. So that's why they're having a budget. And also, you know, Democrats usually aren't good with budgets anyway. And that's been the case for many, many decades in the
0: like
12: city of Chicago.
0: Exactly.
12: Know.
0: All right. I want to go to some because we only got two. I got to talk to you all day. But I want to place something that is a larger point and why your voice is so important. Guys, can we run? This is, again, Megan Romer, co-chair of the Democratic Socialists of America, who are on the rise. talking about how they can appeal to a constituency that, frankly, is looking to break up with them. You're going to hear it. Cut 14.
11: What do you respond to the criticism that some of the members, many of the members, according to that survey at least, may lack some of the lived experience requisite for commenting on the conditions of the working class?
1: You know, we take it seriously that our demographics do not map as closely to the working class writ large as we would like them to be. And we have specifically identified leaders of color and gave them extra training, extra support, trying to make sure that they felt at home in our organization and were able to help make sure that we were meeting the needs of broader constituencies. We've seen increased numbers of non-white folks join. Our gender ratio is almost equal now.
0: Yeah, gender ratio is equal now. I don't believe a word of that. But yeah. That said, this is the thing I want to go to. So we got a guy in this town, Queensborough President Donovan Richards, strong Democrat. But Richards has something that I couldn't agree with more. Richards says that the key to building wealth in underprivileged communities, generally black communities, is home ownership. You got a home, you got something to build on, you can borrow against it, you always have three hots in a cot, you have that. The DSA wants no private home ownership, another thing they don't broadcast. And Donovan Richards came out yesterday and said, from where I sit, the DSA are white supremacists.
12: That's, yeah.
0: Did you see that?
12: The city council member in New York,
0: well, I've seen that. Queensborough, he had been, now he's Queensborough president, so he's elevated now. But you're right, he had been. So, you know, this is where I think your voice is so important, because they're going to try this nonsense and they're going to tell people who want to aspire to a home, that makes you a fascist. I mean, am I crazy or what's the story?
12: No, you're not crazy. And what has happened, and Democrats are very upset because they recognize and they see that these folks have completely taken over their party. That's why he's calling them a white supremacist. This is why they're saying, hey, we're giving these, you know, people of color more training. They want props so they can try to hide behind
0: that.
12: When the truth of the matter is, this is an elitist organization. It is ran by young white elites. And, you know, that obviously doesn't make them white supremacists, but the activities that they've been taking in, the government control of this, no prisons, no police, like, what is this, anarchy? Like, it's insanity. But they keep voting for these people in droves. New York is the shining example of it. We're seeing the same thing going to happen in Washington, D.C. We may see it in Los Angeles, Chicago probably soon. The Democrats hold their concentration in power in these major cities. So if the loudest voices now are the Democratic Socialists, then where are the Democrats? They're socialists now.
0: Yeah, they are. And that's why I think AOC is going to be the presidential candidate, mark my words. And she's going right down this path. Folks, you're being lied to. Home ownership is one of the great aspects of America. You go to these European socialist nations, they all live in apartments for five generations on top of each other. Not all, of course, but many.
12: Yeah.
0: Home ownership, we're a big country. It's the path to institutional and generational, better term, generational wealth.
12: Yes.
0: This is why your voice is so important. I wish you would run for office, but you don't listen to me. I tell you, folks, get them to run for something, please, so we can get them in office. You should be the mayor of Chicago, man. All right, before we go, because they're in my ear, tell folks again about the march, where they should go, and what they can do.
12: Please go to CaldwellSafety.org. Again, that's CaldwellSafety.org. And please follow me on social media at Giano Caldwell, G-I-A-N-N-O, Caldwell, C-A-L-D-W-E-L-L.
0: Guys, if you want to get involved, and you should, the Giano Caldwell Institute, I can tell you, this is a group that's not spending the money on lobster dinners.
12: Yes,
0: I can tell
12: right.
0: you, they're trying to move the needle, and they've had some success. I'm proud to be a part of it. Proud to have you as a friend. Thank you for coming in, brother. Good to see you. Folks, we'll be right back. Paul Morrow, Fox Across America.
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9: Thanks, Paul Morrow, Fox Across America. Special thanks again to my friend Gianno Caldwell. Always a pleasure to see that guy. And look, as I said, if you go to the Chicago March, go up and say hello to them. Get involved. You're going to meet new people. You're going to meet new friends. It's going to be reassuring to you. But it's also, I got to tell you something else. It's fun. It's fun. I've been involved with Gianno with some of these things. You know, we end up in a bar at the end of the night. Everybody's talking. You meet new people. It's just a blast. People exchange numbers. You get involved. All of a sudden, you're not isolated. You're not somebody who feels like, you know what, it's all going downhill. You got that. This is a guy you got to take your example from. And I'm trying to do that myself, that by getting involved with him. Because, as I said, he had this horrible thing. His brother, who he was very tight with, think of somebody you're very tight with in your family, just erased from the world by some scumbag who started loosing shots for no reason, and now the kid is gone, and it was a kid with a real future. And why? Because he was born in a particular part of Chicago. We can tolerate that in this country? Of course we can't. Of course we can't. Every cop will tell you, who works any damn where, I don't care what terrain, 99% of the people are good people. I don't care who they are. But the good people, very often, they're cowed. They're intimidated. They can't be seen to talk to the police. Every cop has that story that goes on a noise complaint, knocks on the door. The woman opens the door. She says, oh, yeah, they were making a lot of noise, blah, blah, blah. And then you start to realize that's not why she called. And just before she closed the door and you walks away, she goes, they're dealing guns in that apartment over there. They're dealing drugs. They're bad people. And then, boop, she shuts the door because she doesn't want to be known as a rat. That happens everywhere, and it's because we let it happen. Gianno was telling me off the air, we didn't get to it because we had limited time, that he's having trouble getting some groups who want to march this Saturday in Chicago, 10 a.m. from the high school, because they are afraid to be seen with somebody who's associated with Fox News and Donald Trump. And their funding will be pulled. And we all know where that funding comes from. Ultimately, it's coming from our government because it's ripped off and overseas. And that's what they use to control the narrative and to control these cities. Why do we allow this? People got to step up with their chin.

0: comes out and say unacceptable. All right, that's going to do it for us for our first hour. See you in a minute.
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12: Tulsans will decide soon if they want to raise the hotel guest tax.
13: Highway 11 in Sperry is narrowed with traffic control between 106th Street North and 136th Street North until 6 o'clock today for resurfacing.
12: At 3 o'clock, mostly sunny, 88 degrees right now in Tulsa. From the KRMG 24-hour Fox News Center, I'm Steve Berg with team coverage of our top story. The Tulsa City Council has decided that Tulsa voters will see a hotel guest tax increase on the November ballot.
14: The council voted 7-0 at last night's meeting to send the increase to voters. The measure would raise the lodging tax from 5% to 9.9% starting January 1st, 2027, applying only to hotel and short-term rental stays, not food, parking, or other services. City leaders say the change would create a long-term funding stream for tourism, major event venues, and economic development, relying on visitor spending rather than local taxpayers. If approved, Tulsa would issue $80 million in revenue bonds, paired with $48 million already available to complete about $128 million in upgrades at the BOK Center and the Arvest Convention Center. Grant Barrell, 102.3 KRMG, Tulsa's News and Talk.
12: Well, one more day of below average temps tomorrow before the blazing heat comes back.
15: Well, we do have a couple of stray showers or thunderstorms possible tomorrow afternoon, tomorrow night, and into Saturday morning. Most of us just deal with increasing heat heading into the weekend. Close to triple digits again on Saturday as the heat index climbs up close to 105, and by Sunday and Monday, 100 to 105 for the high temp.
12: That's our chief meteorologist, James Adelot. Gasoline prices keep creeping up in Tulsa, getting closer to that $4 a gallon mark.
16: The price for regular unleaded at most Quick Trip and Maverick stations jumped to $3.89 a gallon. That's up 20 cents from the day before and up 54 cents from just a couple of weeks ago. Both Brent crude and West Texas crude oil prices are up, with Brent crude topping the $100 a barrel threshold. Analysts say the combination of uncertainty in the Strait of Hormuz and the new problem with Houthi attacks in the Red Sea are driving up prices. Steve Knoll, 102.3 KRMG, Tulsa's news and talk.
12: Tulsa's most accurate and dependable five-day forecast, the three big things you need to know, and Fox Across America with Jimmy Fallon is next.
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15: Warm this afternoon, but technically just below average for this time of year. 92 the high. Tomorrow up to 93. Some stray showers and thunderstorms tomorrow afternoon, tomorrow night into Saturday morning. Saturday, though, near 100 and near 103. Sunday and Monday. I'm Chief Meteorologist James Adelot for Fox 23 and 102.3 KRMG, Tulsa's News and Talk.
12: Right now, mostly sunny and 88 in Tulsa.
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1: You know, that intro is so inaccurate. Number one, it's not everywhere. It's 48th Street and 6th Avenue here in the heart of Midtown, New York City. Town's so nice, they named it twice. Yeah, okay. And it's not Jimmy Failla. You're stuck with Paul Morrow. That said, we are here, and we're happy to be here. Now, great guest coming up. We've had him on the program in the past. He's the head of research, a director at the Manhattan Institute. I talked about them earlier in the show. They are the best thinking minds out there about how we should run our cities, cities which we're losing. One of the things that's going to rescue this economy, our future, and our cities is innovation, leaning into things like quantum computing, and, of course, the development of AI, which is going to be running the entire world within 5 years, probably. And you need to do that. You need data centers. And we are getting a counter-narrative to data centers lately about how awful they are. And I can tell you where that's coming from, but I'm going to let Judge Gluck opine on data centers and other things urban in this half hour of our second hour. So let's bring him in. Judge Gluck, thank you for being here.
2: Thank you so much for having me, Paul.
1: Now, to clarify, folks, he's not a judge, all right? His parents had a sense of humor, and they named him that. Okay, we'll get the story on that some other time. But in the interim, Judge, you're with the Institute. You got your finger on the pulse of what's going on in our cities and policy. And, you know, we just had Gianno Caldwell on, who's somebody that maybe the Manhattan Institute should be talking to, because he's got his finger on the pulse of what's going on in Chicago relative to crime and the conditions on the ground and how DSA is trying to get into these communities and gaslight them. But one of the things that we need in our cities these days are jobs, as opposed to just, hey, everybody, the government's going to give you everything. And data centers is one of the ways forward. But we have a recent poll out, and there's a number of numbers here, but I want to go to one specifically. Only 34%, no, let me get that right, 38% said they would support a data center near their home. And 49% said they would support a moratorium on the construction of new data centers. Those numbers don't augur well for essential technology for the future of this nation. What's your take?
2: Yeah, so I think the second part of that first question is essential there, that they wouldn't support a data center near their home. Right. And that's frankly not that surprising. If you ask me, in fact, I would be surprised that 38% were actually okay with a data center right next to their home, because right, it's not the most pleasant thing in the world. But as I've tried to point out, we have a lot of things necessary for modern civilization that aren't the most pleasant things in the world, but we need to put them somewhere. We need prisons and landfills and power plants and all of these sorts of things, and we got to put them somewhere. And we need to find some place for data centers too. So I think there's a lot of places to put them. They don't always have to be right next to people's homes. And in fact, these days they rarely are. So as long as you can convince people, hey, we're not going to build a 100-foot-tall data center right across the street from your single-family home, I think we can convince people these things are actually going to be big benefits for your local community. They're going to bring jobs. They're going to bring tax revenue. And they're going to have far less effects than, say, a local power plant or a new factory, which America, again, also needs. And we got to find places to put as well.
1: And nobody had problems with those things down through history. I mean, think of on the waterfront or something like that, right? People got up in the morning and they went to work at the factory. And that was their lives. And it was like when America was still manufacturing stuff and we were still making stuff before we shipped our whole manufacturing base to China. And now we have this opportunity to be on the ground level and lead the new technology. And the idea is that, oh, we can't have these things because, oh, they're so horrible and they're going to eat all kinds of water and everything else. Is it true that they're really, because I've heard both sides of this, are they really going to be so detrimental to things like the air supply, the quality of life, the water supply in and around our city? Even if they are just, let's say, at the edge of the city, not next to somebody's house.
2: Yeah. No, now, again, in terms of like local economic development opportunities, these are some of the lowest impact things you can find. So, again, if you have a local factory or a power plant, it's going to be having those big smokestacks. It's going to be spewing out fumes. Again, we absolutely need these, but there's negative local effects like there are for just about anything you build. Data centers basically have no local pollution. Maybe they got some diesel generators they hook up and they run in an emergency when they don't have enough electricity. But in general, there's only two real, to my mind, legitimate local burdens of data centers. And one is the noise, and the other is just the visual impact. They don't look that pretty. But again, most of those two problems can be solved just by pushing it a few blocks down the way. Yeah, these things don't look pretty. They've been trying to prettify them recently. They've been putting some fake, the developer's been putting some fake windows on them or some just splashes of color. It doesn't change the fact that it's a big concrete box. Again, lots of things in America are big concrete boxes. We don't have complaints necessarily about Walmart or Amazon fulfillment centers or any of this stuff that gets built down the road. And so that visual impact, it's just not that great. And if you don't want it right near your single family home neighborhood, yeah, that's somewhat understandable. But hopefully your community can find a place, again, a few miles down the road to build it without worrying about that visual impact or that noise that often comes with them due to this this kind of strong air conditioning and occasional power generation they have.
1: All right. So that that's clarifying. Now, you know, look, folks, I live across the street from a power plant. It's in the middle of New York City. And it's one of those things you see, it's got the coils and all of that. And I don't even see it anymore. You know, it's whatever, they painted it blue. Who cares? I mean, you know, I don't, like I said, I don't really see it. It's Midtown Manhattan. And yet nobody's griping about it. Nobody's saying, knock it down. We got to put up, you know, a beautiful hotel. So you need these things. And what people forget is they bring in technology, they bring in jobs, but these support jobs. Because if you got 2,000 people working there, I mean, they got to go someplace to eat for lunch, right? They want to go out to dinner, want to hit the bars at night. So you bring in all that attendance stuff, and people are just so blind to this. I'm going to tell you what's going to happen. The cities, especially these blue cities, they're not going to want to do it, and they're all going to end up in the red states. And the red states are going to make bank on this. That's my prediction. Now, you have clarified something for me, because I was going to ask you exactly that, but I'm going to ask you to tease it out a little further. What do they actually physically look like, these things?
2: So they are huge. They're these kind of massive concrete boxes that occasionally, again, maybe have some fake windows or some colors on them, and actually just like one or two doors, sometimes like a big electrical substation right next to it, because they do use so much electricity. But that's kind of it. It's, if you drive down what's sometimes known as Data Center Alley, which is just down the road from me in Loudoun County, Virginia, there are miles of these big concrete boxes out there. Again, they wouldn't strike me as very strange in a lot of kind of industrial areas in America. Again, you have a lot of these warehouses, you have a lot of these fulfillment centers, big box stores even. And these kind of look like slightly larger versions of that. So it is a little strange that people are so up in arms about this specific kind of local economic development, which, again, looks like a lot of the sort of things we built in America, a big concrete box.
1: Yeah, nobody comes out to protest Costco, right? Because it's marketed as something that's going to save working people money. Well, so is this. They have a little bit of a branding problem, is really one of the things that they should be looking into countering the narrative. And we'll get to that. Let's go, however, to how they sound, because that was the other thing that you said is a drag. Are they that loud? Can you mitigate the sound? What do they sound like? What's the issue?
2: So, yeah, you know, when I did this report for Manhattan Institute City Journal, I spent some time driving around, standing next to these things. And if I closed my eyes and kind of strained my ears, yeah, you could hear this low buzz coming out from them. Again, mainly from the air conditioning. And they need all of this air conditioning to cool all of the computer chips and servers in there. But it's not the loudest buzz. Again, much less loud than you're going to hear, even again, from a warehouse that has a lot of trucks coming out every day. This doesn't create a lot of traffic, which is another thing that's actually a benefit for the local communities, or makes it less of a burden. They don't have a lot of things driving in and out. You just have this low buzz. And I understand if you're right next door, you're trying to relax in your home and you hear a low buzz, that's going to be a little bit unpleasant. But it's the sort of buzz that dissipates, again, 200, 300, 500 feet away. So this is very localized. This is not like a smokestack spreading soot for miles and miles around, or even like one of these local car crushing places where you're going to have big bangs all the time or anything like that. This is a relatively low kind of bass type hum, and too far away and you can't notice it anymore.
1: Oh, please. I mean, are you kidding? Compared to what? Manhattan traffic? You know, buses running people over left. I mean, come on. Are you kidding? The noise that you get in your average city. I mean, in the middle of the night, you can walk down, Broadway and hear 10 times that noise. The noise, a low hum that you can't hear from 200 feet away. is going to be the lever here to keep us from the future? Now, let me ask you this. The other lever that they pull against data centers is water. You're going to use all our water. The taps are going to be dry. The water's going to be polluted. Tell me about the water. What's the issue?
2: Yeah, so the water, unlike the noise or the visual impact, I think is a complete red herring. You have hear a lot of these stories about, oh, a data center uses more water than a small town, and they're almost entirely based on just bad statistics. So if you actually look, data centers use less than 0.5% of U.S. water supply. It's a tiny fraction. And, you know, this is much less, even though it's not really an apple-apples comparison, but it's much less than we use, say, on golf courses or almond farms or anything like this. So it's a small use. If your local community is in the middle of the desert and you're really water constrained, I can understand a community being a little concerned about that. But some of these new data centers, they're going to what these call these closed loop system, where they're actually water cooled. They keep the water inside the plant itself. Yeah. There's plenty of ways to mitigate this water concern. And in general, it's just not the big issue a lot of the environmentalists have made it out to be.
1: It's just become such a religion of just anti-progress. I'm sorry to say it. You know, we can't all end up like the Unabomber living in a hut in the city. Now, before I let you go, I got to ask you this. There's a pending bill in the Senate, in the House, that's gaining some ground. And essentially what it does is it wants to mitigate some of these things, because I think they're buying into some of this narrative. And they want to pass the costs on to the data centers to make sure that the residents in the areas don't end up having to pay for some of this extra stuff. Reasonable overreaction? What's your take?
2: This bill and similar sort of bills at the state level are not unreasonable. So data centers do use a lot of electricity, about 5% of all electricity in the United States.
1: But they pay for it, right? They got to pay for that electricity.
2: But that's the important qualifier. They totally pay for it. And if you look at where electricity prices have gone up the most, there are places like California and New York that have basically seen no increase in overall electricity use. Yeah, they've seen lots of renewable energy, green energy mandates. Places where they've grown tons of data centers, like Texas and Virginia, have seen basically no increase in electricity prices outside of some of those green energy mandates. So, yeah, they use a lot of energy, and it's fine to make sure that regulators force these data centers to pay for the actual electricity used. In general, they're already doing that, but if people need a little more comfort and they need to say, hey, this is written in black letter law that you got to pay for everything, that's all to the good. It won't change much on the ground because they're already doing that, but a little tweaks here and there to make sure, you know, homeowners and others comfortable, it's not going to jack up their energy bills, that's okay.
1: As long as we don't kill the technology in the cradle by just putting too many onerous stipulations on it, which is the kind of thing we did to nuclear. Look, I could change New York State's now economy tomorrow. You could tap the Marcellus shale bed for all of that natural gas, which Pennsylvania does, a Democratic-run state, by the way, and you put the data centers up there because upstate New York is nothing but rivers, lakes. We got a great lake up there. You got the Finger Lakes. You could overnight turn New York State into a powerhouse, and instead we are choosing obsolescence. We got to go. I'm going to give you the last word. Where is this all going? Is the promise of data centers and AI overwrought, or is it the future? How much do we need these data centers? Close us up.
2: Well, you know, I'm not an investor, so I don't know exactly how much we need them. Obviously, some of the biggest and brightest minds in America are throwing a lot of money into them, hundreds of billions of dollars every year. And in general, I probably trust them, and I trust the free market to figure this out. The important thing I'd add, it's going to make a lot of average citizens very rich, just like a lot of those citizens of the Marcellus Shale are sitting on tens of millions of dollars of oil that New York won't let them drill on. A lot of farmers and a lot of otherwise poor people are sitting on land that could be worth tens of millions of dollars and provide for them and their kids for generations if someone allowed them to build on it. And that's what I think is going to solve this in the long run. Make enough people well off, and, you know, we're going to keep moving ahead. And that's the American way.
1: It's the oil rush writ large again, right? It's going to be people who didn't realize I'm sitting on a hotbed of wealth here. And that's a little bit of rags to riches story. It plays well to the American soul. And I hope that narrative comes out as opposed to the one we're getting from China, which is America, don't build these things so that we can. And you and I both know there's a lot of truth to that. They don't want to see us lead in AI. I wish we had more time. We could get to it. We don't. Judge, always a pleasure to see you. Thank you for your input. We'll see you again soon, yeah?
2: Thanks so much as always, Paul.
1: All right, Paul. All right, folks, we'll be right back with the closeout of the top of the half hour here, and we are coming back with Bianna Lyman, so you're going to want to stick around for that. Paul Morrow, Fox Across America.
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1: Guys, Paul Morrow, Fox Across America. I understand that I have been caught on camera eating Sun Chips. Now, we're going to take some calls later. And if anybody can tell me what Sun Chips are made out of, I'd be grateful because they're delish. But I guess my suspicion is they're like some kind of pressed corn or something. I don't know. I got to eat better, man. I got to, you know, I'm going down in flames over here. All right. Before we break for the half hour, first of all, we got Brianna Lyman coming up. Friend of the network, friend of the show. You guys all know her. Sharp as a tack and one of our favorite guests. She's going to talk to us a little bit about where things are going with ICE these days, because there are protests in Maine, protests in Texas, protests everywhere, but, you know, as we know. And also, are we putting too much pressure on them? We're also going to talk to her, though, about the election prospects, because I think that's what's really on the mind of many of our listeners today who are really tuned in. I know that it's on my mind, and we lose the House, never mind the House and the Senate, to the DSA, essentially, because that's who the Democrats are. We're going to be in real trouble. I just want to point out how the chimera, the ghost, all right, the apparition of data centers being evil is a narrative being promulgated and managed by the PRC, People's Republic of China. Guys, don't fall for it. All right? We need these. And if you can say, I'm not comfortable with AI getting stronger and stronger, yeah, I agree. You got to have safeguards. But the physical data centers have to happen. This is the equivalent of during the oil rush in the lead up to the industrializing of the nation, of the West, really, of saying, I don't like oil, it's icky, and we can't mine it. You can't do that. You can't hold back progress. It's going to come anyway. The better move is to manage it. Otherwise, you know what? China's going to manage it for us. And then you're all going to be in trouble, including me. I may be on the ground by then, but I have a feeling it'll happen fast. That's going to do it for this half hour. We'll be back with Brianna. Keep it here, Fox Across America.
0: 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Tulsa's KRMG news starts now.
7: A new low-income apartment complex is being planned in Broken Arrow.
18: Injury crash on northbound Highway 75 at 41st Street.
7: At 3:30, mostly sunny, 88 degrees right now in Tulsa. From the KRMG 24-hour Fox News Center, I'm Steve Berg with team coverage of our top story. A nearly $60 million housing addition in Broken Arrow will focus on affordability and inclusion.
20: A $59 million housing development is in the works in Broken Arrow, addressing the need for affordable and inclusive housing. The Gatesway Foundation broke ground Wednesday on Villages at Rose Hill, a 180-unit apartment complex near the Warren Theater. The development will serve both people with intellectual and developmental disabilities and workforce housing for people who may be unable to afford market-rate housing, including teachers, healthcare workers, and first responders. About 20-30% of the apartments will be reserved for people with intellectual and developmental disabilities, including individuals with autism and Down syndrome. Kirk McCracken, 102.3 KRMG, Tulsa's News and Talk.
7: Renters in the middle of a mess at local apartment complexes got some answers on how to pay their upcoming August rent.
18: The confusion stems from a recent ownership transition where YSA Investments took over 10 Tulsa area properties, previously managed by Vesta Realty. Capital Assets officially assumed property management duties on Monday after weeks of overflowing trash and broken air conditioning during peak summer heat.
2: Capital Assets leadership says they are working to clarify where rent payments should actually be sent. Conflicting emails sent out by former management have created uncertainty for tenants ahead of the first of the month. Steve Knoll, 102.3 KRMG, Tulsa's News and Talk.
7: Well, you might have noticed the gas prices in the Tulsa area jumped about 20 cents a gallon in many area stations since Wednesday. Now $3.89 in many area stations, and that's up around 54 cents a gallon from just a couple of weeks ago. Oil prices also going up as uncertainty continues in the Strait of Hormuz, and a new problem, attacks on Saudi oil tankers in the Red Sea by Iran-backed Houthi rebels. Tulsa's most accurate and dependable five-day forecast of the three big things you need to know, and a Fox Across America with Jimmy Failla is next.

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7: Back in the low 90s this afternoon, technically just below average for this time of year. A couple of stray showers around tomorrow night, and into Saturday morning. 93 tomorrow, but near 100 Saturday, and up close to 103 Sunday and Monday. I'm Chief Meteorologist James Adelot for Fox 23 and 102.3 KRMG, Tulsa's News and Talk.
8: Right now, mostly sunny and 88 in Tulsa.
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8: Houthi forces in Yemen carrying out a series of attacks on ships from Saudi Arabia.
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8: And two 40-year-old men file a lawsuit against a North Dakota hospital for allegedly switching them at birth. I'm Steve Berg on 102.3 KRMG, Tulsa's News and Talk.
11: That's a funky group. I like that. Little bit of Chicago. Across 110th Street, New York City. Great movie, by the way. You know, there was a whole genre of 1970s movies that were like kind of cop movies, but like very urban. You got Shaft and all that, but there was like Report to the Commissioner, Across 110th Street. You know, I'm blanking on French Connection kind of has to go in there. It was like a really interesting era in sort of New York. They were very gritty. And New York didn't look great, but there was still a lot of promise there. We got to do a movie segment sometimes, because I grew up on movies and they've kind of gone away from us. And you know what's going to happen? I've talked about this in the past, and that's why our prior segment is so significant, because the kid that's out there now that's going to be the next Spielberg, and I say kid cognizantly, did you know that Spielberg made Jaws at 25 years old? He made Jaws, one of the great movies ever. But the kid that's out there now that's going to be the next Spielberg, he's got a laptop and he's sitting in his bedroom and he's probably 14 years old. You don't need the Hollywood studios anymore. It's very, very freeing because of AI. And you watch. We're going to get a fully AI movie sometime soon. And it's going to be some kid in his bedroom. And it's going to bring us back to first principles, which is, it's not the special effects. It's not all the marketing. It's a good story. It's something that resonates. I'm looking forward to it. We got to talk. Guys, it's next time you guys have me, next time you guys have a loss of consciousness and actually invite me back on, let's do that, all right? We'll get a movie person. All right. I got to move on because I want to get as much time as I can with our next guest. Brianna Lyman, I consider her a friend, a real important voice out there. I've talked about this in the past. We need the Brianna Lymans in the world, the sharp young women who are educated and have their eyes on the ball. So let's get her in here. Brianna, thanks for coming to the program.
0: Thanks for having me, Paul.
11: All right. Anytime, as you know. Now, we got a couple of things we want to talk about with you first. And one of them is ICE, because the story that's coming out today is that the morale in ICE is decreasing and that the ICE officers, and I know this feeling when as a cop, you're getting a lot of top pressure, that they are getting pressure to get more and more people out. They feel underappreciated, underfunded, blah, blah, blah. And they're stretched and they're kind of maybe beginning to crack a little bit. And maybe that's one of the reasons why we've seen some missteps. What's your take? How do you see it?
0: Yeah, and first of all, these ICE agents are doing truly the Lord's work. Protecting America's sovereignty and restoring our country is, you know, providential. That's what the founders fought for. That's what they're fighting for as well. I do think that there's a lot of pressure on our ICE agents. And in particular, I do think that pressure comes from the left because they have tried to make enforcement of immigration laws so politically toxic over the last few months that it does scare ICE agents from doing their jobs. And what I hope these ICE agents will remember is any instance in which a enforcement operation turns deadly is solely because of Democrats who have encouraged resistance and because of illegal aliens who do things like, one, try to flee and then use their car to attempt to run over agents, right? So it's everyone making them dangerous, and ICE agents are unfortunately carrying that kickback.
11: And, you know, it's considered such bad form to push back on their narrative because people died, and I get that because the loss of life is always regrettable. But remember the second incident that we had up in Minneapolis. This guy was a hero, peaceable, everybody loves him, and then the video came out of him kicking the back of the car, et cetera. I'm not saying the guy deserved to die, but I'm saying is there's a larger context, and you're absolutely right. They've created a situation where even in these migrant communities, they think that it's heroic to resist ICE, and that's only going to lead to bad outcomes, man. That's all there is to it, especially if they are stretched too thin. Is Donald Trump putting too much pressure on them?
0: No, I think Donald Trump is doing what he was elected to do, which is carry out mass deportations. And unfortunately, Democrats let about, you know, 10 to 20 million illegal aliens in over the course of 4 years. So it is going to be a very grueling task to deport, 10 plus million illegal aliens. And I hope that Trump can work with Congress to figure out ways to really reward our ICE agents who are putting in more work and putting their lives on the line in a way they probably haven't under previous administrations who weren't as keen on deporting illegal aliens.
11: Let me ask you this. You know, do you have any visibility on how many people we've gotten out already? Because realistically, we got about 2 years left before things could shift significantly. How many people have we actually managed to deport?
0: I thought I saw a statistic somewhere around 900,000. Don't quote me on that. It's good numbers. It's statistically higher than previous administrations, which is good, but it is nowhere near what needs to be the pace if we want to, by the end of Donald Trump's term, have out, 5 million people at least. Right. So I think part of the reason why Trump's administration keeps offering people this opportunity to self-deport is that is a way that they have deported thousands of illegal aliens. And it's a way that, one, takes the burden off ICE agents, it makes for a smoother process, and it helps keep up that pace.
11: So that's where I asked that number. I've seen similar numbers. And, you know, if you're trying to get 10 to 15 million out and you've only got a million at the halfway mark, it doesn't look good. I think Trump's frustrated by it. But one of the things that's frustrating him, of course, is the sanctuary jurisdictions that won't cooperate in any way, shape or form. And in fact, throw roadblocks up. And that brings me to New York. So one of the leading avatars of all of this is, of course, Zohra Mamdani, who has emerged as one of the top, realistically, he's a spokesperson these days for what a Democratic Party is. I don't care what anybody says. And he just had, I feel, one of his real buffoon moments because it's really turning into a clown show here in New York. He's really being exposed. So he doesn't know what he's doing. And he claimed he was going to be able to arrest Bibi Netanyahu when he comes to New York. That was a campaign promise going back to the campaign. And now reality bites. So did he do it cognizantly? Did he know he was lying, or is he just clueless?
0: I think he probably knew he was lying, right? The United States is not party to the ICC, and yet Mamdani wants to weaponize the NYPD to make it the enforcement arm of an international criminal court that we don't take seriously, right? Their warrant for Netanyahu is entirely meaningless. But I do think the reason Mamdani had campaigned on arresting Netanyahu is because he brought a blood feud with him from Uganda to America, right? It's that Muslim versus Jewish blood feud. The same with Rashida Tlaib. You know, she's saying that we're going to get Netanyahu. These are supposed to be American officials, and yet they want to arrest the leader of our ally, not because of our partnership, but because they don't, they have that Palestine versus Israel blood feud that they brought to America. And I just thought it was interesting. I said this on Fox Business this week. How would Mamdani arrest Netanyahu? Would he use one of the police officers he's trying to defund? Would he send a social worker to arrest Netanyahu? Would he put Netanyahu in one of the prisons he's trying to abolish, right? So it just kind of shows you that Mamdani is such a big hypocrite, and that all his calls for abolishing these things that keep communities safe are super selective, right? He only wants to abolish them if it helps him, but he likes to keep them around if he can use it to punish his political enemies like Netanyahu.
11: Yeah, it's all performative. I mean, this is a guy who won't honor ICE detainers, but yet will honor a warrant from a court that not only do we not recognize, but just was made up by a bunch of guys in a room. It's not a real thing. That's what people don't realize. It's an apparition. You know, and the other thing is this. I had a piece, what was it yesterday, in the Wall Street Journal that essentially said if he did what you just described, which is told the NYPD to do it, and the NYPD took one substantial step towards doing it, you got a kidnapping. Conspiracy to commit kidnapping. And so I think somebody in the law department, that's the city's overhead, you know, legal arm, said, Mr. Mayor, you better back off this one. And it proves your point that he probably did know, because then he said the feds should do it. But when they told him you can't do it, they would have also told him the feds can't do it either because of what you just said. We're not a signatory to the ICC. But he said that. He's lying again just to save face. I mean, he's really being exposed here. This is what happens when you get a 34-year-old boy mayor. You know what happened to the last boy mayor? He's not the youngest. The youngest in American in New York history. I'm sorry to say this. He said New York mayor. He was very, very popular. He quit to join World War One. He was in training in a plane. In those days, the planes didn't have seat belts. And the plane tilted sideways. He fell out to his death. And this is what happens when you get a guy in his early 30s running this city. You need people with experience. All right, I mean, let me go on. I want to get to something else here. The story that's out now that's starting to gain momentum is that Donald Trump has had about enough of John Thune relative to the SAVE Act. And I think this is significant. You know, I had Jason Chaffetz on the show earlier this week, and he put it in no uncertain terms that even the Senate wants him out. I just want to ask you, right? You follow this stuff very closely. What is Thune's game? It's 80% popular across both parties. Why does he think it's a political loser to put through the SAVE Act? I mean, like, does somebody have something on him? What's your take on this guy?
0: Yeah, well, I think there's a few things. Thune is protecting people like, and even though some of them are leaving, McConnell, Tillis, Murkowski, right. And Massey. Collins. Right. And the reason he's protecting them is he does not want to force them to vote against this legislation, because that would, of course, look bad to the actual Republicans in their district. So he wants to protect them from having their vote on the record. And granted, some of them are in states where, you know, maybe you have to be a little more in the middle. But to your point, the SAVE Act is bipartisanly popular. Independents, Democrats, and Republicans. The second thing is you have people like Cornyn, who just came out recently and said, I'm not going to vote for XYZ unless we re-up foreign aid. Yeah. So this is a so-called Republican who is actually withholding his help and his vote for Republicans and priorities for Republican voters because he wants to help people halfway across the world that aren't Americans that don't matter. So I think that Thune is kind of trying to balance protecting those people. And to me, that's a sign of a bad leader. And I would like to see, you know, Trump be more like, you know, LBJ, Nixon. These are people who would get on Congress and scream, go nuts on them until they got what they wanted. And it worked.
11: You know who else did that? I know she wasn't in the Senate, but Pelosi, she ran that thing like a mafia don. And you know what? She got a lot of stuff done. I hated it, but there's no denying her efficacy. And that's how you got around. You got to get involved and you got to get in and get your fingers dirty. And Thune is doing this both sides stuff. And I understand the equity she's trying to protect, but his allegiances here are misguided. And he's going to go down. He's going to go down, number one, but he's going to also go down historically as a failed leader of the Senate. And I don't like saying that. All right. I don't know the man personally. I met him one time in the green room very briefly. You know, he's a big, tall, you know, redwood. But, you know, I just don't understand how he doesn't see that this would be such a political winner for him that it could actually revivify his career. When you have Donald Trump starting to talk about it at the national level, that tells you something. And that's my segue into the last segment with you while we got you, because all of this stuff is mired in the midterms. Now, you are the, I want to get your term right exactly, you're the elections correspondent for the Federalist. That's where you write. That's where people can find you. Also on X, I'll give you a chance to do that at the end. But the midterms are coming up. All of these things are blowing through it. If they manage to get the SAVE Act through, which I understand from Jason Chaffetz, there is a Hail Mary that we could get it through before the midterms. Is that going to be the tide that lifts all boats here and helps them in the midterms? Or is Iran too much of a drag? Or do the Republicans have a shot because the DSA is such a drag? What's your take on the midterms?
0: I have 3 points, I think, to hit on that. When it comes to Thune and the SAVE Act, look, Republicans do have a problem when it comes to people who are excited to turn out and vote. When Donald Trump is not on the ballot, as we saw in these past elections this past November, Republicans don't do as well. They haven't figured out how do we turn out and make our base feel enthusiastic. One way you can make the base feel enthusiastic to turn out for these midterms is to pass the Save America Act, because then it would signal to voters, hey, Republicans can and will get stuff done. Let's turn out for them again. So that's one thing. When it comes to the midterms as a whole, Democrats may be in a better position. I think Bill Melugin came out with that Fox poll today. Democrats are up 4 or 5 points nationally. That's actually not that great for Democrats, because typically in a midterm election cycle, you would want to see double digits. Democrats saw that in 2018. They saw that in 2006. They had those, you know, pretty solid sweeps. Those were double digit margins. They're up by 5 points. And when it comes to issues that matter, like crime, Democrats are down. Even the Iran war, as painful as it is for Americans, Americans still have higher concerns when it comes to crime, immigration policy, and of course the economy. And so if Republicans can figure out a way to at least bring gas prices down ahead of the midterms, I think Democrats lose a lot of the avenues they are hoping to hit Republicans over the head with.
11: All right. So let's go right to that. I've been of the opinion that the Iran war at this point has to be considered a political and geopolitical mistake. And I'm not arguing with the premises of it. I'm arguing with the timing, because we hit Midnight Hammer, and we were told this is going to push their nuclear program downrange 20 years. And then all of a sudden it became the justification for going in further. And if, in fact, it was pushed down 20 years and everything went into Pickaxe Mountain, whatever the intel says, and of course we're not getting the real raw intel, could we not have waited until after the midterm? Because you had gas below $3 and it would have ensured, and it's not being Machiavellian, it would have ensured that we could do this stuff right. Instead, because in the midterms, I think the Iran war is his great vulnerability. So let me ask you this. It comes down to what people see and feel. The cost of living is the number one issue. Polls all show that crime is much lower than I expected, because he's made some progress on that. What can you do? We're never going to get oil prices down before November in time. Do we release the strategic reserve to try to get them down? Do we pull a stunt like that? Do we vilify Chuck Schumer for advocating in the past? What do we do?
0: So, and I could be wrong on this. I was under the impression that we are slightly tapping into our strategic reserve. And I think the problem we're experiencing now is all of the things that could absorb those shocks are kind of gone, right? So gas prices are not going to necessarily get any better unless there is a full end to this war right now, because all the shock absorbers have been used. I do agree with you. I think the timing was definitely politically inconvenient for President Trump. And of course, you and I, you know, we don't have the same information. Maybe President Trump had more information that made it necessary to do it
11: in
0: February. So I can't comment too much on that, but I would say if it were up to you and I, and knowing the circumstances we know now, it seems that this is something that could have waited, especially given your point. Last year, we were told that we took out their nuclear capabilities. And so either that was untrue then, or Iran happened to reconvene and make brand new nuclear weapons in the past year, which I think is unlikely. So either we did have more time this year, or when we were told last year those strikes happened, they weren't as successful. And maybe that's what made the strikes necessary when they happened this year, but we will never know. And now we're stuck with this predicament. And so it's up to President Trump to be better on his messaging, right? We want to know a better timeline. We want to know exactly what our objectives are, because it does seem a little bit wishy-washy here and there.
11: I have to agree. And it's not a comforting notion. I don't like saying it. I really don't, because I'm supportive of what they're trying to accomplish, which is a recomposition of the Middle East in more economic terms, get the Abraham Accords through, get some trade deals. I got to tell you, I got misgivings about what he's about to do with Saudi Arabia, too, with this nuclear deal, giving them the ability to have nuclear reactors, because we all know that's a half a step from having a nuclear device. And now the Middle East is fully nuclearized. And, you know, I just hope this is considered stuff. I support the president, but right now it's very hard to support. In arguments, I had Julian Epstein on earlier in the week, and, you know, he essentially argued me into a corner. It's very, very hard to support where we are right now, because I think you put your finger right on it. The narrative is not clear. We're not getting clear messages. Take us out. Tell people where they can find you and what you do.
0: Yeah, You can find me writing at The Federalist. You can find me on X at Brianna Lyman 2. You can find me on Instagram at Brianna.Lyman. And you can most often find me on Fox.
11: Yeah, she's on all the time. Hannity's copped onto you now. He has you out in the street. I hope you have pepper spray. I always tell you, they're putting you out on the street now. And, you know, there's a lot of crazies out there. You say Fox News. So I hope you're watching yourself. Are you going to do any more of your AI videos on X, by the way?
0: I'm taking a break, but I am thinking about a Civil War series because a lot of people are asking.
11: Oh, that's awesome. That's great. You got to do that. She does these AI videos on X, guys, and they're really, really cool. I was addicted to them for a while. All right, we got to go. I'm getting noised.

0: Broken Arrow police are asking for the public's help to locate a missing 60-year-old man. Michael Wyckoff was last seen around 1 p.m. Wednesday in Broken Arrow. I'm Steve Berg.
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10: 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Hey, Skyler Cooper here. You know, joint pain is just awful, isn't it? 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
12: Paul Morrow, Guys Fox across America, broadcasting from Midtown Manhattan in the heart of the beast. Now, I only got a minute because we went long with Brianna, so I just want to mention one thing real quick before we break on the hour. Look, we need the SAVE Act, if and no other reason than if we don't get it through, it will depress Republican turnout. And that was the point I was trying to drive at. Doesn't necessarily get everybody excited, maybe not. But we got to get that through, and it's on soon. Right, your senator. We got a break. We'll be back for our last hour. Paul Morrow, Fox, across America.
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8: And this is the KRMG Afternoon News. Sunny skies and 90 degrees today. Coming up on the program, gasoline prices continue to rise across the green country. But first, our top story on the KRMG Afternoon News.
9: The Tulsa City Council has decided that Tulsa voters will see a hotel guest tax increase on the November ballot.
10: At last night's meeting to send the increase to voters. The measure would raise the lodging tax from 5% to 9.9% starting January 1st, 2027, applying only to hotel and short-term rental stays, not food, parking, or other services. City leaders say the change would create a long-term funding stream for tourism, major event venues, and economic development, relying on visitor spending rather than local taxpayers. If approved, Tulsa would issue $80 million in revenue bonds, paired with $48 million already available to complete about $128 million in upgrades at the BOK Center and the Arvest Convention Center. Grant Barrell, 102.3 KRMG, Tulsa's News and Talk.
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11: Well, the extreme heat is coming back along with, believe it or not, some rain here and there.
12: Well, the quiet weather continues tonight. Tomorrow night, and Saturday, some widely scattered showers and storms lurking around. I don't expect any organized severe weather, but I do expect a big warm-up coming our way. 100 on Saturday, and we should see temps above 100 starting Sunday and lasting through a big part of next week.
11: That's our chief meteorologist, James Adelot. He'll have more on the forecast coming up. Gasoline prices keep creeping up in Tulsa, getting closer to $4 a gallon.
13: The price for regular unleaded at most Quick Trip and Maverick stations jumped to $3.89 a gallon. That's up 20 cents from the day before and up 54 cents from just a couple of weeks ago. Both Brent crude and West Texas crude oil prices are up, with Brent crude topping the $100 a barrel threshold. Analysts say the combination of uncertainty in the Strait of Hormuz and the new problem with Houthi attacks in the Red Sea are driving up prices. Steve Knoll, 102.3 KRMG, Tulsa's News and Talk.
11: And team coverage, Iran striking back after the U.S. carried out a 12th night of attacks. At the same time, President Trump is upping the threat against Iranian power plants and bridges.
14: Iran continuing to attack U.S. allies in the region, places where there are U.S. bases. Kuwait saying it's activated its air defenses. Earlier in the day, parts of Kuwait were hit. They were attacked by drones from Iran. No casualties in those attacks, but definitely some damage done. So Iran continues to reach out, to lash out against its neighbors in the region. In the meantime, the Revolutionary Guard is now threatening the United Kingdom, basically saying, because you have allowed the U.S. to use your air bases to launch B-1 bomber missions against Iran, that your bases now are legitimate military targets for Iran. The UK responded quickly, saying the UK stands ready 24/7 to defend itself.
11: That's Steve Harrigan reporting. An 18-year-old who drove 100 miles an hour, police say, in and out of oncoming traffic without headlights, in an effort to elude police.
15: Late last night, a Tulsa police officer saw a 1999 Chevy Corvette speeding through an intersection at 71st near Lewis. Reports say the officer initiated a traffic stop, but the driver, Eduardo Rodriguez, sped up and started driving in and out of oncoming traffic with his headlights off. The air support unit then took over and tracked Rodriguez to a home near 77th and Harvard. Officers say he pulled the car into a garage and ran inside the home. Officers talked to Rodriguez's father, who cooperated, and his son was taken into custody. Rodriguez was booked into the Tulsa County Jail for endangering others while eluding officers. Kirk McCracken, 102.3 KRMG, Tulsa's News and Talk.
11: The federal government is dropping the subpoenas it filed against journalists who reported on the Qatari jet that was converted into a new Air Force One.
16: The subpoenas would have forced three New York Times journalists to reveal and testify about their sources for stories about the new presidential jet. The 747 was a gift to President Trump from Qatar. The Times reported on security issues with the new plane. U.S. District Judge Arun Subramanian implied that subpoenas on the media often come as a final step in an investigation. He criticized the Justice Department for jumping to that step initially, which could be seen as a First Amendment violation. After withdrawing the subpoenas, the government said it will likely submit new ones once more is learned about the Times reporting. In New York, Grinnell Scott, Fox News.
11: Well, what if an AI model escaped and started acting on its own? OpenAI claims it's already happened.
17: OpenAI reveals it was unprecedented. Some of its most advanced AI models escaped, went rogue, and hacked into a startup company's server after it lost control of the models during a security test. OpenAI says the model can operate on its own after human instruction, and it was a controlled test environment. But the target company, Hugging Face, called it mind-blowing that all this happened autonomously. It's investigating whether partner data were affected. A Cambridge researcher tells BBC it looks like OpenAI didn't build a secure enough sandbox to see what the models are capable of. The UK's AI Security Institute is working with OpenAI to improve safeguards. Therese Crowley, Fox News.
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12: April, get ready for the heat to start to build. Now, this evening looks really nice, down to 77 degrees by morning, 93 tomorrow. We will see some isolated thunderstorms tomorrow afternoon, tomorrow night, and into Saturday morning, and then we crank the heat up. Near 100 Saturday, Sunday, Monday, and Tuesday, high temps 102 to 104. I'm Chief Meteorologist James Adelot for Fox 23 and 102.3 KRMG Tulsa's News and Talk.
18: It's 88 in Claremore, 89 at Tulsa's Severe Weather Station.
19: Police are wrapping up a crash northeast corner of the downtown loop. This is northbound Highway 75 right at that 244 interchange there. There's also a crash right as you're going into the construction just north of Bird Creek, northbound Highway 169. That's backing up traffic to just south of 46th Street North in the northbound direction. Broken Arrow Expressway doing well right now. 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
18: Definitely a hot topic in Oklahoma, and the president is talking about it today. Many Americans and Oklahomans have clashed with companies looking to build sprawling new data centers over concerns about rising electricity costs, noise pollution, and other problems. President Donald Trump is taking action.
20: Communities nationwide to ensure that as new data centers go up, and they're going up all over. Electricity bills for American families will actually come down. You know, you're going to be building your own data centers, and you're going to building your own electric plants. You're essentially becoming a utility like Con Edison in New York, but maybe at a level that nobody's ever seen before, because we've seen some of the plants that they're building are absolutely incredible. They're absolutely incredible. They're electric plants, electric manufacturing plants. It's hard to believe, but you need double the electricity that we have right now, maybe even more than that, to really fulfill what you want to do. We're leading China by a lot. And using our old grid would not have worked. And I came up with the idea that, you know, build your own plant. This way nobody can complain. You won't call me and say what a terrible job I'm doing, because we have a 200-year-old grid that's not the best in the world. You look at some places, you take a look at California, you have brownouts and blackouts every weekend. The last thing they're going to be able to do is supply electric at numbers. Nobody's ever explained to me why it's so much electricity, why you need so much, nor did I care that much, to be honest with you. All I know is you need more than double what we produce right now. Think of it. So we produce tremendous amounts of electricity for every business, and this industry needs more than double that amount. So we're letting you build your own with the Trump administration's rate payer protection plan. The American innovators and consumers thrive to win together because we're insisting that AI data centers and big tech companies pay their own way. And that's what they're doing. And they're happy to do it because this way they're going to be able to function and function brilliantly. They're going to have a lot of electricity left over and they'll put that into the grid. So we'll actually end up with more electricity. The rates are going to go down. As president, I've always said that America's goal must be to dominate the future, and that includes being the number one superpower in artificial intelligence, so important. And this is, I think, bigger than the, frankly, I think it's bigger than the internet. It's bigger than anything anyone's seen thus far. Maybe someday there'll be something bigger than this, probably will. But I think up until this point, AI is probably the biggest thing anybody's ever seen. And whoever wins that race is probably going to win, period. And again, we're leading China. We want to keep it that way.
18: So there you go. President Donald Trump saying he's going to require the data centers to create their own power stations. Now, polls suggest most Americans are worried that AI development is moving too fast. We're going to get another look at weather and traffic, plus the three big things you need to know coming up next.
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27: The House has narrowly passed a resolution to halt U.S. military action in Iran, sending a warning to President Trump for the second time as the war has escalated and the future of the conflict is increasingly uncertain.
26: Two.
27: An 18-year-old was arrested after chase near 71st and Lewis. An officer spotted a 1999 Chevy Corvette speeding through an intersection and attempted to initiate a traffic stop. PPD says the driver then sped up and started driving in and out of oncoming traffic with his headlights off. Eduardo Rodriguez was eventually tracked down to a home near 77th and Harvard.
26: One.
27: Our top story on the KRMG Afternoon News.
18: Tulsa voters will decide in November whether to increase city's hotel guest tax.
28: Last night, the Tulsa City Council voted unanimously to place the measure on the ballot. If approved, the tax on hotel stays and short-term rentals would increase from 5% to 9.9%. The revenue would be used to support tourism and make improvements to the BOK and Arvest Convention Centers. If passed in November, the tax would take effect January 1st of next year.
18: That's Fox 23 and KRMG. Ron Terrell.
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12: Good evening, April. We're marching toward the weekend, and we're marching toward a big wave of heat coming our way, too. Now, tomorrow, not bad, starting at 77 degrees. A couple of isolated thunderstorms late tomorrow afternoon through early Saturday morning. And then Saturday, up goes the temperature, 99 to 100 for the high. Sunday, Monday, and Tuesday, we'll keep it sunny, and we'll keep it hot and muggy. High temps, 102 to 104. I'm Chief Meteorologist James Adelot for Fox 23 and 102.3 KRMG, Tulsa's News and Talk.
18: It's 89 at Broken Arrow, 89 at Tulsa's Severe Weather Station.
19: They're finishing up that crash northbound Highway 75 in the northeast corner of the downtown loop. It's right at that 244 interchange, as well as a wreck northbound 169 just north of Bird Creek. Traffic still slowing down some 46th Street north up to that spot, but it is improving. Have a crash just south 41st and Mingo. It looks like they have that one off of the road, so it's not going to slow you down. River Spirit is celebrating America. America's 250th birthday with $250,000 in red, white, and win giveaways with $50,000 drawings on Saturday nights, plus the $100,000 finale on July 25th. 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
18: We have 90 degrees in Tulsa. 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Let's go back to the 24-hour Fox News Center with Steve Berg.
11: Well, forget Wall Street. One gas station chain says some of its managers can earn more than $250,000 a year and do it without student debt.
16: Bucky's, the Texas-based travel center famous for its giant stores and spotless restrooms, says its top general managers can earn up to $275,000 a year, and the job doesn't require a college degree. Assistant general managers can make more than $125,000, while some entry-level positions start around $20 to $25 an hour, depending on the role. The eye-popping pay has fueled plenty of online conversation, but employees say those salaries are earned with long shifts, demanding workloads, and plenty of responsibility. Matt Murphy, Fox News.
11: A new survey reveals which states are most affordable for new parents.
0: Mississippi, Alabama, Arkansas, Louisiana, and Iowa. Five of the most affordable states for new parents. On the other side of the coin, Massachusetts, Alaska, New Jersey, California, and Hawaii, they are the most expensive. Now, according to a survey by MoneyLion, the cost differences in these states are staggering. For instance, in Mississippi, the average annual mortgage cost, right around $13,453. Childcare comes in at $6,868. Okay, compare that to Massachusetts, where the mortgage comes in at $47,729.
11: That's Ashley Webster.
18: So I looked up the list on the survey, and Oklahoma comes in at 12th. I figured we'd be higher on that list.
11: Too. Yeah. Figured top 10 at least.
18: Yeah. I was thinking top 5.
11: Yeah.
18: Okay, so Steve Berg pointed this out to me today. Apparently I'm out of date, as well as most of us around here and people listening to the show. Google, well, when you say Google it, like you normally do, that apparently makes you sound old.
11: Yeah, which it wouldn't be the first time I sounded old.
18: Yeah. And, so Steve pointed out there's an article today in the New York Times that says younger folks, which is another word that makes you sound old. We're not supposed to use that word on the radio. We're told do not use that word. Apparently, instead of Google it, the New York Times article says you're supposed to say search it up.
11: Yeah. I don't get it. Sounds like a Taylor Swift song.
18: Mm-hmm. Search it up. Search it up. But I was surprised reading this article. This has been around since 2020.
11: Yeah.
18: And we're just now hearing search it up.
11: That's because we're old and slow. We can't. It takes some time for this news to filter down.
18: I'm going to come around on this one. And Steve and I were talking about all the things that are we still call by the brand names instead of, you know, what they actually are.
11: Yeah.
18: Like Q-tips.
11: Ah.
18: That's the one I had to think about. Wait, what is it actually called?
11: Yeah, a cotton swab.
18: A cotton swab. No one calls it.
11: It's no wonder we call it Q-tips.
18: I know.
11: It sounds terrible. Cotton swab.
18: Cotton swab. we've got Nikes.
11: Rollerblades.
18: Rollerblades, Band-Aid, that's definitely one I use.
11: Sure, yeah.
18: What would you call it if you don't call it a Band-Aid? I don't even...
11: Adhesive bandage?
18: Of course. Yeah. Adhesive bandage. Chapstick?
11: Pardon me, yeah.
18: Well, pardon me, do you have an
11: adhesive bandage?
18: And chapstick, what would you call that?
11: Lip balm,
18: lip balm, mm-hmm. Yeah. Frisbee?
11: Disc, recreational disc?
18: Okay.
11: I don't know. Yeah.
18: Jacuzzi?
11: Yeah, spa or hot tub. Yeah.
18: Okay. Tupperware.
11: Plastic food container.
18: Ziploc. This is fun. I like this game.
11: Plastic bag, yeah.
18: Plastic bag.
11: Sandwich bag, yeah.
18: Sandwich bag. Jet ski.
11: Watercraft. Personal watercraft.
18: Okay. Yeah. what about a crock pot?
11: Yeah, you got me there. I'm stumped.
18: Slow cooker.
11: Ah.
18: So anyways, so we're going to go search it up like crazy after this. Now weather and traffic, here's Fox 23 and KRMG Chief Meteorologist James Adelot.
12: Quiet this evening, tomorrow just a little warmer. 93 and a couple of isolated storms tomorrow afternoon through Saturday morning. 100 Saturday, and then Sunday, Monday, and Tuesday, sunny skies, 102 to 104. I'm Chief Meteorologist James Adelot for Fox 23 and 102.3 KRMG Tulsa's News and Talk.
18: We have 91 in Broken Arrow, 90 in Tulsa, severe weather station.
19: Northbound direction of Highway 75. We do still have that traffic slowing just a hair, but improving on the way to the northeast corner of the downtown loop. Had a crash through there earlier. Northbound Highway 169. That accident north of Bird Creek is out of your way. It looks like we do have a new little dinger eastbound on the Broken Arrow Expressway. This is going to be on the south leg of the downtown loop about Denver. I don't see it slowing down traffic yet. This just happened a few moments ago. 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
27: Good afternoon. It's 4:30 and this is the KRMG Afternoon News. I'm Matt Hudson. More manageable temperatures today, sunny skies and 90 degrees. Coming up on the program, gasoline prices on the rise across the Tulsa metro. But first, our top story on the KRMG Afternoon News.
18: Tulsa voters will now decide this November whether to increase the city's hotel guest tax from 5% to 9.9% after the Tulsa City Council unanimously voted to place the proposal on the ballot. If approved, the tax would apply to hotel stays and short-term rentals beginning January 1st, 2027, with city leaders planning to use the revenue to fund improvements at the BOK Center and Arvest Convention Center, along with tourism and economic development efforts. Officials say the tax would be paid by visitors. And you're listening to the KRMG Afternoon News. More top stories now from the 24-hour Fox News Center with Steve Berg.
11: A nearly $60 million housing addition in Broken Arrow will focus on affordability and inclusion.
26: A $59 million housing development is in the works in Broken Arrow, addressing the need for affordable and inclusive housing. The Gatesway Foundation broke ground Wednesday on Villages at Rose Hill, a 180-unit apartment complex near the Warren Theater. The development will serve both people people with intellectual and developmental disabilities and workforce housing for people who may be unable to afford market rate housing, including teachers, healthcare workers, and first responders. About 20 to 30% of the apartments will be reserved for people with intellectual and developmental disabilities, including individuals with autism and Down syndrome. Kirk McCracken, 1023 KRMG, Tulsa's News and Talk.
11: Renters in the middle of a mess at local apartment complexes got some answers finally on how to pay their upcoming August rent.
2: The confusion stems from a recent ownership transition where YSA Investments took over 10 Tulsa area properties previously managed by Vesta Realty. Capital Assets officially assumed property management duties on Monday after weeks of overflowing trash and broken air conditioning during peak summer heat. Capital Assets leadership says they are working to clarify where rent payments should actually be sent. Conflicting emails sent out by former management have created uncertainty for tenants ahead of the first of the month. Steve Knoll, 102.3 KRMG, Tulsa's News and Talk.
11: Well, one more day of below average temps tomorrow before we start to crank up the heat again, but it won't be all sunshine.
12: Hotter temps on the way, and in between, maybe a few isolated showers and storms, mainly Friday afternoon, Friday night into Saturday morning, and then temperatures hitting 100, if not above. Starting Saturday and lasting through most of next week, we could be looking at 8, maybe 9 days in a row above 100.
11: That's our chief meteorologist, James Adelot. He'll have more on the forecast coming up. You might have noticed the gas prices in the Tulsa area jumped about 20 cents a gallon at many area stations since Wednesday, now $3.89 at many area stations. That's up around 54 cents a gallon from just a couple of weeks ago. Oil prices also going up as uncertainty continues in the Strait of Hormuz and a new problem, attacks on Saudi oil tankers in the Red Sea by Iran-backed Houthi rebels. A report from Republicans on a House committee is warning that fraud is increasing in America.
3: Republicans on the House Financial Services Committee are calling for stronger safeguards now, again calling financial fraud a new national crisis, and they say these scams are only getting harder to detect. That committee releasing a new report saying the Federal Trade Commission received more than 3 million fraud reports last year. That totaled nearly $16 billion in losses. But the committee is estimating the true number could be closer to $200 billion since many victims don't report being scammed. Lawmakers warn that fraud is only getting more sophisticated, fueled by artificial intelligence.
11: It's Connor Hansen reporting. A former Wisconsin judge could have her law license revoked after her conviction for obstructing ICE agents.
4: The Wisconsin Office of Lawyer Regulation that oversees lawyer conduct wants former Milwaukee County Judge Hannah Dugan's law license suspended after her felony conviction for obstructing federal immigration agents last year. Wisconsin's liberal majority Supreme Court will later decide on the matter, giving Dugan 20 days to respond. Dugan's lawyers also say they plan to appeal her conviction. A federal judge earlier this month sentenced the former judge to no prison or probation, instead imposing a $5,000 fine. Jeff Manasso, Fox News.
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12: Hey, April. Still looking at quiet weather, but a little warm this evening. Temp down to 77 degrees by morning. Tomorrow, a few more clouds. Temps in the low to mid 90s, but some widely scattered showers and storms tomorrow afternoon through Saturday morning. Saturday, we start turning up the heat near 100, and then Sunday, Monday, and Tuesday, sunshine and highs 102 to 104. I'm Chief Meteorologist James Adelot for Fox 23 and 102.3 KRMG, Tulsa's News and Talk.
18: It's 91 in Sand Springs, 91 at Tulsa's Severe Weather Station.
19: We're still slowing a little bit northbound 169, starting at 46th Street North, but the crash that we had up around Bird Creek is now out of your way. Same story with a wreck northbound Highway 75 at the northeast corner of the downtown loop. That crash is gone. Moderate traffic, eastbound BA in the right hand lane is getting close to 169. Nasty slowdown southbound 75 on the way to the Creek Turnpike. 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
18: We got a text message that got my interest, so I searched it up. See what I did there? I didn't Google it. I searched it up. Is that Am I saying that right? If you already did it, you put an ED on it, searched it up?
11: I would think so.
18: And they say, I didn't really understand in that article, it said sometimes they take the it out. It's just search up, and sometimes it's searched it up, depending on the object or something. I don't know. We'll have to figure it out.
11: We'll never get it.
18: Yeah, so the texter says, basically, did you know where Q-tips, what they were originally called? And I didn't, so I searched it up.
11: Yeah.
18: And it says that it was originally called baby gaze. I guess the inventor back in 1923, he watched his wife take a, like put a cotton swab on a toothpick or something and clean the baby's ears. And so back then, the word gay meant bright, joyful, or lighthearted, fitting the product's focus on infant grooming. And so then we wanted to know what the Q stood for, and the Q stands for quality.
11: Ah.
18: See, look at us searching it up.
11: Yeah.
18: And we got a texter saying, I'll stick with Google it. I'd rather sound old than stupid.
11: I like that argument.
18: Yeah. We'll have to see.
11: You have two choices. You can sound old or stupid. Which do you want?
18: I'm going to check back with me in 5 years. And we'll see. Broken Arrow's own Kristen Chenoweth is holding her boot camp right now for kids to gain experience that'll help them on their journey.
5: First of all, it's a champagne problem when you have now thousands of kids auditioning. This year's our biggest group because it was impossible to make so many cuts, but we did. This is year we have 88 kids, and we have 7 international students. So the world is finding out. They now know. And for me to be able to come home, first of all, I want to be home. And secondly, I love that the kids and their families are seeing where I grew up. And they all secretly want to move here, which I love, because they're like, this is a great place. I'm like, it is. But what I'm enjoying now, the fruits of our labor, my labor, some of my kids are going out there now and they're making it. And I see the excitement of the older kids getting ready to do their thing. We have several kids going to NYU. You have University of Michigan, top schools, OCU for performing arts. And the younger kids are watching them and learning. They're mentoring each other. So to me, when I'm long gone, that's what I care about, is them being there for each other. They're finding their people, you know, and they stay in touch with each other. I have a group of kids in New York right now, all trying to make it. One of them just got a big show, and they're roommates.
18: And that's Fox 23's Ron Terrell speaking with Chenoweth and this week about how much the program has grown over the years and why it means so much to her and the campers who participate. This next story is wild. A pair of men filing a lawsuit against a North Dakota hospital for allegedly switching them at birth.
6: This all started unraveling after Kyle Balin took a DNA test that he won at a Christmas exchange just for fun, but the test results did not add up, leading him to a woman he believes is his biological aunt. She started piecing this idea together that Kyle and her nephew, Jeremy Morrison, were switched as babies. Both were born at Grafton Unity Medical Center in North Dakota on January 26, 1988. They were the only two born there that day, and it's been 2 years nearly since this revelation that they had, but both families just filed this lawsuit against the hospital accusing it of negligence.
18: That's Fox's Natalie Chuck. A Unity Medical releasing a statement saying, while they do sympathize with both men, there is no evidence indicating the hospital was at fault for this incident. I can't imagine going to a Christmas party, getting a gift, and then figuring out your whole life was basically a lie.
11: Yeah.
18: I mean, and then one of them got the short end of the stick. I'm sure they talk about that.
11: Yeah. I mean, unless, you know, each family made the exact same amount of money. And, I mean, there's all kinds of other factors, too, non-financial factors.
18: Like kindness.
11: Right. That would be difficult to quantify, really. So, yeah.
18: Maybe there are bratty siblings involved. I did look them up, that both the mothers look very nice. They look, you know, pretty, like none of them look like they rolled out of a cave.
11: So were they in the same town all this time?
18: Now that, I don't know.
11: No. I mean, I would think so. I mean, North Dakota's not a very big place.
18: Yeah.
11: So, I don't know.
18: Wow. That would be so wild. Coming up, we're going to get another look at the weather and traffic, plus the three big things you need to know after the break.
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2: Three.
3: President Donald Trump appeared to add a condition to the newly signed agreement with Saudi Arabia to have a civilian nuclear program, saying the deal would require the kingdom to normalize its relations with Israel through the Abraham Accords.
2: Two.
3: Could have been hurt after they say an 18-year-old driver out of traffic without headlights near 71st and Lewis. Officers tracked Eduardo Rodriguez down at his home using the helicopter. His dad brought him outside.
2: One.
4: The Tulsa City Council voted unanimously to put a hotel guest tax increase on the November ballot.
5: The City Council voted 7-0 at last night's meeting to put the increase on the ballot, but the voters will have the final say. The measure would raise the lodging tax from 5% to 9.9% starting January 1st, 2027, applying only to hotel and short-term rental stays. City leaders say the change would create a long-term funding stream for tourism, relying on visitor spending rather than local taxpayers. If approved, Tulsa would issue $80 million in revenue bonds paired with $48 million already available to complete about $128 million in upgrades at the BOK Center and Arvest Convention Center. Kirk McCracken, 102.3 KRMG, Tulsa's News and Talk.
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6: April, we're rolling through Thursday, heading into Friday. One more day to go to get to a weekend, and that weekend is going to bring the heat. Tonight, things are quiet this evening, down to 77 by morning, 93 tomorrow's high. Now, one or two thunderstorms develop tomorrow, late afternoon through tomorrow night, into Saturday morning, and then the heat. Near 100 Saturday, 102 to 104 for highs, Sunday, Monday, and Tuesday. I'm Chief Meteorologist James Adelot for Fox 23 and 102.3 KRMG, Tulsa's News and Talk.
4: It's 91 in Owosso, 91 at Tulsa's Severe Weather Station.
7: We're dragging our feet just a little bit. Westbound on the Broken Arrow Expressway, she's getting close to I-44. It's worse, though, southbound 75 from just south of 81st Street down to the Creek Turnpike. That's the toughest slowdown in town. A little tight on Roller Coaster Bridge. Eastbound direction of the Creek Turnpike as you leaving the south end of 169. As I look at the south end of Riverside Raceway, down around the Creek Turnpike and the Jenks River Bridge area, even around 71st Street, is actually in pretty good shape. 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
4: Police still really need your help to track down this man who vandalized a statue on the Mother Road. Why? I don't know. 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
8: 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We'll have that updated five-day forecast and a lot of news across the country this week. 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
12: The new way was to say chat.
4: Oh, chat it. Yeah, I think they talked about that in the article. It says
13: they did.
4: Yeah, and what was the other thing they said? Ask or something?
13: Yeah, we don't really search anymore. We just ask.
4: Yeah,
13: and then the chat bots do all the searching.
4: Yeah. Oh, here we go. Here's another one. I like this one.
14: The searched it up versus Googling it is super funny.
4: It is funny. Think about what's an attorney going to say in court? You know, we pulled up your Google history, your search history. I've got your search it up here. It just doesn't sound right, does it?
13: Doesn't sound very authoritative.
4: No, it doesn't. All right, let's get a couple more top stories in the KRMG 24-hour Fox News Center with Steve Burke.
13: A convenience store is not the most convenient place to have a baby, but that's what happened in New Jersey.
15: What's it feel like when you deliver a baby? And are there any surprises?
16: I would say how slippery the baby was.
15: Yeah.
16: A lot of fluids on it. Wasn't expecting that with the rubber gloves.
15: Berlin Borough Police Officer Dominic Hudson, who helped Taylor Durham give birth in the parking lot of a Wawa convenience store.
16: It was a little nerve-wracking. I don't have any children, never delivered a baby, so I didn't know what to expect.
15: The birth actually took place in the parking lot on July 6th. Mom and police officer and baby were all reunited this week. Sherry Preston, ABC News.
13: Tulsa police are still looking for a man that vandalized an iconic statue that could cost around $25,000 to repair.
5: Last month, an unknown male accosted the Route 66 statue located at 1400 Southwest Boulevard. The statue honors Cyrus Avery and his family and consists of a Model T car and a horse-drawn carriage. Police released a security video of the man violently kicking, punching, and tearing off one of the bronze car's headlights, and the headlight is still missing. Avery is considered one of the fathers of the national highway system, and the statue symbolizes the midway point of the Mother Road. The repair cost is estimated at $25,000. The suspect is described as a black male with a skinny build and a short afro with a bald spot. Kirk McCracken, 102.3 KRMG, Tulsa's News and Talk.
4: And now we're going to get more of KRMG reporter Kirk McCracken. We're going to go behind the headlines here to talk about this could have been a much different story. This police chase sounds so dangerous and someone could have been killed.
17: Well, and I have to preface this by saying several years ago, I got to drive a Corvette from Oklahoma to Kansas. And
4: okay,
17: those cars have got some get up and go on.
4: Like
17: them.
4: A friend's Corvette?
17: Well, no, I had gotten out of journalism for a couple of years and I was selling cars. I was the worst car salesman in the history of car salesmen.
4: Yeah.
17: When someone said they couldn't afford it, I'd be like, all right, well, when you can, come back and see us. No pressure. You know what I mean?
4: Yeah. I drove a Corvette, but it was my friend in high school, her dad's Corvette, and it was his baby. So we went like 25 miles per hour. He let us drive it to the store and back. But yeah, that's my Corvette story.
17: They're powerful. And that's what I was trying to say. Mm-hmm. Yes.
4: Yeah.
17: So last night before 11 o'clock, Tulsa police,

0: and they tracked the car to a home around 77th and Harvard. And officers say that Rodriguez pulled the car into the garage and then ran inside the home. So he obviously lived there.
1: I love it. He probably thought he was off scot-free.
0: Home base. Some people think it's home base if they get there.
1: Yes.
0: But officers approached the house and they talked to Rodriguez's father, who cooperated with them, and his son, Eduardo, was taken into custody, and he was booked into the Tulsa County Jail for endangering others while eluding officers. We've done a few of these stories lately where people are just running from the officers during what are just looked like basic routine traffic stops.
1: Yeah, I mean, the wrong side of the road. I mean, turn your headlights off. He could have killed himself. He could have killed a family.
0: Absolutely, yeah. And he's 18 years old. I mean, this, for this stuff to be happening now, I mean, running from the police and then, like you said, driving so dangerously that someone could have gotten hurt or killed, hopefully he learns from this.
1: A fly on the wall.
0: Yeah.
1: When he went inside and what his dad said to him.
0: I couldn't imagine what my dad would have grabbed me physically and handed me over to the police. And I am not kidding.
1: No, yeah. My dad would have dragged me out, like spanking me on the way. Right. But I wonder. I wonder if the dad, how he knew what was up, if it was the because if we see the helicopter over our homes and neighborhoods all the time, we don't think it's there for us.
0: Right. Oh, it is probably shining that flashlight on, or that spotlight on the house. I'm sure it was chaotic. And then having all those officers in the neighborhood.
1: Yeah, the dad was probably like, what did you do?
0: Yeah.
1: Oof. And so we don't know what was he doing to start this whole?
0: He was speeding through an intersection. And it was just going to be a routine traffic stop. He might have even gotten a warning from that.
1: Yeah.
0: You know what I mean? But instead he chose to run.
1: On the other side, he could have ended up in jail for life if he would have killed somebody.
0: Absolutely. Yeah. It was it sounded very dangerous.
1: Hopefully he'll learn his lesson and move on and learn from this and, do good in the world. But can you imagine? I mean, we all look back on things when we're 18.
0: Sure.
1: And they keep us up at night.
0: Yeah.
1: Could you imagine having this on your conscience and trying to go to sleep and like, remember that time?
0: Yeah. I mean, sometimes I sped to Bible study, but I generally tried to keep it.
1: Oh, yeah. I did to, what was Wednesday night's, youth group.
0: Yeah, of course.
1: I sped there. Mm-hmm. Weather and traffic. Here's Fox 23 and KRMG Chief Meteorologist James A. Lotz.
2: Still looking at quiet weather continuing this evening, but tomorrow night and Saturday, some isolated thunderstorms around. 93 tomorrow, near 100 Saturday and Sunday, Monday and Tuesday sunny, and 102 to 104 for high temps. I'm Chief Meteorologist James A. Lotz for Fox 23 and 102.3 KRMG Tulsa's News and Talk.
1: It's 92 in Sand Springs, 91 at Tulsa's Severe Weather Station.
3: A couple of spills over the last few minutes. I think they just moved it out of the way, but somebody lost a trash container off the back of a trailer southbound 169 south of 81st Street. So folks were having to dodge that, but I believe it's over on the side now, so that's improving. But also, eastbound I-44 before you get to 193rd East Avenue as you're approaching the construction mess, somebody lost a whole bunch of folding chairs all over the roadway, so they're trying to clear those out of the way, and it's slowing up traffic a bit. 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
4: Good afternoon. It's 5 o'clock. I'm Matt Hudson, and this is the KRMG Afternoon News. Less stifling temperatures today as we have sunny skies and 90 degrees. Come up on the program.
5: In our top story, the Tulsa City Council has decided that Tulsa voters will see a hotel guest tax increase on the November ballot.
6: The council voted 7-0 at last night's meeting to send the increase to voters. The measure would raise the lodging tax from 5% to 9.9% starting January 1st, 2027, applying only to hotel and short-term rental stays, not food, parking, or other services. City leaders say the change would create a long-term funding stream for tourism, major event venues, and economic development, relying on visitor spending rather than local taxpayers. If approved, Tulsa would issue $80 million in revenue bonds paired with $48 million already available to complete about $128 million in upgrades at the BOK Center and the Arvest Convention Center. Grant Barrell, 102.3 KRMG, Tulsa's News and Talk.
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7: The extreme heat is coming back along with, believe it or not, some rain here and there.
8: Well, the quiet weather continues tonight, tomorrow night, and Saturday. Some widely scattered showers and storms lurking around. I don't expect any organized severe weather, but I do expect a big warm-up coming our way. 100 on Saturday, and we should see temps above 100 starting Sunday and lasting through a big part of next week.
7: That's our chief meteorologist, James Adelot. He'll have more on the forecast coming up. Gasoline prices keep creeping up in Tulsa, getting closer to $4 a gallon.
9: The price for regular unleaded at most Quick Trip and Maverick stations jumped to $3.89 a gallon. That's up 20 cents from the day before and up 54 cents from just a couple of weeks ago. Both Brent crude and West Texas crude oil prices are up, with Brent crude topping the $100 a barrel threshold. Analysts say the combination of uncertainty in the Strait of Hormuz and the new problem with Houthi attacks in the Red Sea are driving up prices. Steve Knoll, 102.3 KRMG, Tulsa's News and Talk.
7: In team coverage, Iran striking back after the U.S. carried out a 12th night of attacks. At the same time, President Trump is upping the threat against Iranian power plants and bridges.
10: Iran continuing to attack U.S. allies in the region, places where there are U.S. bases. Kuwait saying it's activated its air defenses. Earlier in the day, parts of Kuwait were hit. They were attacked by drones from Iran. No casualties in those attacks, but definitely some damage done. So Iran continues to reach out, to lash out against its neighbors in the region. In the meantime, the Revolutionary Guard is now threatening the United Kingdom, basically saying, because you have allowed the U.S. to use your air bases to launch B-1 bomber missions against Iran, that your bases now are legitimate military targets for Iran. The U.K. responded quickly, saying the U.K. stands ready 24-7 to defend itself.
7: That's Steve Harrigan reporting. Tulsa police say an 18-year-old drove 100 miles an hour on city streets in and out of oncoming traffic without headlights in an effort to escape police.
11: Late last night, a Tulsa police officer saw a 1999 Chevy Corvette speeding through an intersection at 71st near Lewis. Reports say the officer initiated a traffic stop, but the driver, Eduardo Rodriguez, sped up and started driving in and out of oncoming traffic with his headlights off. The air support unit then took over and tracked Rodriguez to a home near 77th and Harvard. Officers say he pulled the car into a garage and ran inside the home. Officers talked to after Rodriguez's father, who cooperated, and his son was taken into custody. Rodriguez was booked into the Tulsa County Jail for endangering others while eluding officers. Kirk McCracken, 102.3 KRMG, Tulsa's News and Talk.
7: Well, what if an AI model escaped and started acting on its own? OpenAI claims it's already happened.
12: OpenAI reveals it was unprecedented. Some of its most advanced AI models escaped, went rogue, and hacked into a startup company's server after it lost control of the models during a security test. OpenAI says the model can operate on its own after human instruction, and it was a controlled test environment. But the target company, Hugging Face, called it mind-blowing that all this happened autonomously. It's investigating whether partner data were affected. Cambridge researcher tells BBC it looks like OpenAI didn't build a secure enough sandbox to see what the models are capable of. The UK's AI Security Institute is working with OpenAI to improve safeguards. Therese Crowley, Fox News.
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13: The five-day forecast, sponsored by Dale and Lee's Heating, Air Conditioning, and Plumbing, with Fox 23 and KRMG Chief Meteorologist James A. Lott.
8: April, get ready for the heat to start to build. Now, this evening looks really nice, down to 77 degrees by morning, 93 tomorrow. We will see some isolated thunderstorms tomorrow afternoon, tomorrow night, and into Saturday morning, and then we crank the heat up near 100 Saturday, Sunday, Monday, and Tuesday. High temps 102 to 104. I'm Chief Meteorologist James Adelot for Fox 23 and 102.3 KRMG Tulsa's News and Talk.
13: It's 92 in Sand Springs, 91 at Tulsa's Severe Weather Station.
14: Right now, as you're going southbound on 169, you're going to see traffic slowing down a little bit on the way to the Broken Arrow Expressway. Northbound up around 46th Street North tightens up. Eastbound I-44, we're still slowing down on the way to 193rd East Avenue. It's not just the road work today. Someone lost a load of folding chairs on the highway. They're trying to get those out of the way, and it's slowing things down a bit. No slowdown is as bad, though, as southbound Highway 75 on the way to the Creek Turnpike. 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
13: Update today on the saga that residents at 10 local apartment complexes are living.
15: Capital Assets officially took over management on Monday. Now they're moving fast to get dumpsters, fix broken ACs, and get people working in the leasing offices again. Courtney Minter told me she's happy to see Vesta go.
16: They get our money. We work, we get the money, they give us services to have a livable place to live, and it's not happening.
15: But with weird emails still floating around from the old management, Capital Assets is trying to make it clear where your rent money actually needs to go.
17: I know there's lots of confusion, so look for the Capital Assets email to where you can pay your rent through that. My promise to them, to everybody that pays rent, is that we will account for the monies that we receive.
15: Capital Assets says while all the big legal battles play out in court, they're just trying to step in and help.
17: Capital Assets has been a management company in Tulsa for 47 years. So we were founded in 1979. I'm from Tulsa, born here, and we just want to be a good management company and provide a great home for the residents.
15: They know people are frustrated, but ask for a little patience while they tackle the backlogged work orders.
18: We do care a lot about the residents in our community, and if they have any questions or concerns, just be patient with us. We are navigating through the system, through this process as well, just one step at a time, but we're here for the residents.
15: Capital Assets says they've already emailed out welcome letters and the real rent payment link.
5: And that's Fox 23 and KRMG's Paige Orr reporting. Many Americans have clashed with companies looking to build sprawling new data centers over concerns about rising electricity costs, noise pollution. Speaking to the press during a White House press briefing, White House Press Secretary Caroline Leavitt announces the president is set to take action.
19: The president will expand the ratepayer protection pledge to governors, state legislatures, developers, and power providers to ensure that everyone involved in building and powering data centers pays their own way instead of passing those costs on to hardworking families.
5: Well, the announcement comes after OpenAI claimed one of its models had gone rogue and hacked another company before it was stopped. Polls suggest most Americans are worried AI development is moving too fast. The U.S. House passes another war powers resolution meant to stop the ongoing war with Iran.
20: Four House Republicans voted for the war powers resolution, which directs the president to remove U.S. armed forces from hostilities with Iran unless receiving congressional authorization. The four Republicans were Thomas Massie of Kentucky, Tom Barrett of Michigan, Pennsylvania Congressman Brian Fitzpatrick, and Warren Davidson of Ohio. The War Powers Act of 1973 says the president must notify Congress within 48 hours of the start of military hostilities and end those hostilities within 60 days unless an administration has authorization from Congress to continue. The president insists hostilities had ended back in April during a ceasefire and that that 60-day clock restarted when hostilities resumed July 10th. Jessica Rosenthal, Fox News.
5: The World Series champions decided, yeah, they'll take that invitation to the White House and they'll go take a visit there.
21: The Los Angeles Dodgers celebrating their second straight World Series title with the president on Thursday.
22: We're delighted to host the 2025 World Series champions, the Los Angeles Dodgers. Amazing.
21: President Donald Trump honoring the back-to-back champs in the Rose Garden. The team presenting the president with a championship ring and a custom jersey with his name and the number 47 on it. It's their second visit to the White House in as many years. The Dodgers were off Thursday, having just won a series against the Philadelphia Phillies. The team begins a series with the Mets in New York Friday. Tony Genualdo, Fox News.
5: Tropical storm Bertha is now impacting southeastern Texas after riding along the Louisiana coastline.
23: Bertha gave a moderate soaking to Louisiana's Gulf Coast and is now headed to do more of the same to southeast Texas, where storm surge could be a couple of feet high. Texas Parks and Wildlife Captain Ryan Hall in Beaumont says they're ready for rescues if necessary.
24: Making sure that all of our rescue boats are fueled up and batteries are charged and we've got folks ready to go in case they need help.
23: Coastal communities from New Orleans to the Texas state line, meanwhile, are opening back up, reporting few problems. Eben Brown, Fox News.
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8: The heat starts to build, especially by tomorrow afternoon and through the weekend. One or two widely scattered showers and storms redevelop tomorrow after a high of 93. Those may continue into Saturday morning. 100 Saturday and then sunny skies Sunday, Monday, and Tuesday, 102 to 104. I'm Chief Meteorologist James Adelot for Fox 23 and 102.3 KRMG Tulsa's News and Talk.
5: We have 90 in Claremore, 92 at Tulsa. Severe weather station.
14: Still slowing down some eastbound I-44 around 177th East Avenue and just east of there. Someone lost a load of folding chairs on the highway. They're getting them out of the way, but all of that is right before you get into the construction mess, so it's just kind of slowing things down a little bit. Southbound Highway 75, the slowdown is way worse than I-44, though, on the way to the Creek Turnpike. You're also slow eastbound Creek Turnpike, Roller Coaster Bridge in the construction, coming off of the south end of 169. Slow in Bixby, both directions of Memorial Creek Turnpike down to 101st, and then again southbound on the way to 111th. EMCO Pest Control. 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From the Rickard Landscaping and Tree Service Traffic Center, I'm John Philbeck, 102.3 KRMG, Tulsa's News and Talk.
5: Text 918-921-1023 that says, instead of Google, I asked chat, as in chat GPT. Just so I asked chat. Got it. And search it up. Instead of Google it. We'll see. I don't know if I'm going to be on board with this or not. President Donald Trump says Iran is not ready to make a deal with the U.S. as the midterms get closer.
25: President Trump, we learned, is not feeling any pressure from congressional Republicans nervous about the midterms to wrap up the war in Iran. On the contrary,
26: they would like to do something, but I say they're not ready yet. They need more of the same. They're not ready yet. They got some evil intentions.
25: The president also tells Axios about Iran, I am considering a massive attack bigger than ever before. I am close to making a decision. We are all set for it. The president also now throwing a major speed bump in front of what seemed like a done deal to let Saudi Arabia start their own civil nuclear program. Now, they can't do that unless they first establish formal diplomatic relations with Israel.
5: That's Fox's Peter Ducey reporting at the White House. The president also did say in his remarks in Georgia that Iran will be ready to come to the table very soon. A report from Republicans on a House committee is warning that fraud is increasing in America.
0: Republicans on the House Financial Services Committee are calling for stronger safeguards now, again calling financial fraud a new national crisis. And they say these scams are only getting harder to detect. That committee releasing a new report saying the Federal Trade Commission received more than 3 million fraud reports last year. That totaled nearly $16 billion in losses. But the committee is estimating the true number could be closer to $200 billion, since many victims don't report being scammed. Lawmakers warn that fraud is only getting more sophisticated, fueled by artificial intelligence.
5: That's Fox's Connor Hanson on Capitol Hill. Something kind of cool in the scam world today. You know, I'm on LinkedIn and all the Facebook pages, and something that all the advocates are talking about today. The attorney general in Ohio just set up a scam specifically for romance scam hotline. So if you think you've been involved in a romance scam, you just call this number, kind of like, you know, in Oklahoma, we have the suicide hotline, things like that. And you can talk to an expert and they can help you figure out how to report it, who to report it to, next steps. And so that's super cool. A lot of the advocates in the world, in the romance scam world, are really excited about that. Maybe we'll do something like that here in Oklahoma, because they just set up that task force here. Oklahoma's leading the way on that. Maybe we've got a hotline coming. That would be cool.
1: We're getting you up to speed with the three big things you need to know every 15 minutes.
2: Three.
3: The House has nearly passed a resolution to halt U.S. military action in Iran, sending a warning to President Donald Trump for the second time, as the war has escalated and the future of the conflict is increasingly uncertain.
2: Two.
3: An 18-year-old is arrested after chasing Kristen Lewis. An officer spotted a 19-year-old Chevrolet at an intersection and attempted to initiate a traffic stop in and out of oncoming traffic with his headlights off. Eduardo Rodriguez was eventually tracked down near 71st and Harvard.
2: One.
3: And our top story on the KRMG Afternoon News.
5: Tulsa voters will decide in November whether to increase the city's hotel guest tax.
4: Last night, the Tulsa City Council voted unanimously to place the measure on the ballot. If approved, the tax on hotel stays and short-term rentals would increase from 5% to 9.9%. The revenue would be used to support tourism and make improvements to the BOK and Arvest Convention Centers. If passed in November, the tax would take effect January 1st of next year.
5: That's Fox 23 and KRMG's Ron Terrell.
1: 102.3 KRMG, Tulsa's News and Talk, is your home for the three big things you need to know. Buckle up. 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
5: All right, speaking of electric, this is timely, and it sounds like a good idea to me. What do you have for us today, Philbeck?
14: Yeah, under the category of shut up and take my money, people in Japan have come up with a unique idea. Now, this summer in particular, the temperatures in Japan have been just as hot as they are here. I mean, they've been 100-plus and very humid and ugly over there as well. Well, there's a Japanese company that is basically created a human refrigerator. They call it the Doheimen box, which means human refrigerator. Now, it's about the size of a vending machine, so only one person gets in at a time. The inside of the box is kept at about 59 degrees all the time. So when you come in from outside, you're hot, you get inside this box, it's 59 degrees inside. But once you're inside, you push the magic button, there's cold air that's blasted on your head, your neck, your shoulders, and your back to cool you down very, very quickly. This company is just now unveiling this. They expect it to be in some public places and businesses and things like that first, but they really do expect a lot of these to start showing up in homes, with basically the thought being, why heat your entire home if you just get too hot while you're at home, jump into this box, cool yourself off, and then you're good to go again for a while in your home and save you some money? Well, maybe. If you want to get one of these, you're going to have to pay for it. It's about 10 grand right now to get the human refrigerator. Yeesh. So, I don't know, maybe just go to Home Depot, get yourself a regular refrigerator, pull the shelves out, and you can sit in it for it. Don't do that. That's a bad idea. Don't do that. Don't do that. Kids, don't do that. But if you want the human refrigerator, April, yeah, about 10 grand. What's going to cost you?
5: I remember working in the restaurant industry. I would always volunteer to go get the lemons because it felt so good to walk into that walk-in.
14: Oh, in the walk-in, yeah.
5: Yeah. Mm-hmm. All right, thanks, John. 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
8: Good evening, April. We're marching toward the weekend, and we're marching toward a big wave of heat coming our way, too. Now, tomorrow, not bad, starting at 77 degrees. A couple of isolated thunderstorms late tomorrow afternoon through early Saturday morning. And then Saturday, up goes the temperature, 99 to 100 for the high. Sunday, Monday, and Tuesday, we'll keep it sunny, and we'll keep it hot and muggy. High temps of 102 to 104. I'm Chief Meteorologist James Adelot for Fox 23 and 102.3 KRMG Tulsa's News and Talk.
5: It's 92 in Broken Arrow, 92 at Tulsa's Severe Weather Station.
14: There's the push on the southeast corner of the downtown loop, eastbound direction of Broken Arrow Expressway. Just a little tight there, no crash. The eastbound direction of I-44. Now, normally we see it slowing down some on the way to 193rd East Avenue, that area we call Dysfunction Junction out there. But there's a little added joy. Somebody has lost some folding chairs all over the highway. Some of them have been hit. Some of them have been pushed off to the side, so that's adding to that slowdown out there a bit. There is no slowdown in town, though, that's as bad as the drive southbound Highway 75 trying to get down to the Creek Turnpike. Planning on taking a family vacation this summer? Don't charge it. 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
5: Some frustrated drivers in Jenks are going to have to put up with a construction project for a while longer. We'll have the details on that project and an update on when it's expected to be complete coming up after the break.
2: 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We'll have that updated five-day forecast and a lot of news across the country this week. 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
4: Drivers in Jinx will have to deal with delays a little bit longer as the Elm Street widening project has fallen behind schedule. City leaders say months of rainy weather and utility relocation delays, specifically citing AT&T for not moving lines before construction began, have pushed completion of the first phase to February of next year. The $16 million project will widen and rebuild Elm Street between 111th and 131st streets, with the city continuing to post project updates and answers to residents' questions online. The soda known as the choice of a new generation is getting a new warehouse in Tulsa.
17: PepsiCo Beverages U.S. says it's shifting warehouse operations to a new facility in the Tulsa area, but also stated that production will continue at its current facility located at 510 West Skelly Drive. They say they're making the shift to best support their customers and consumers and are committed to treating impacted employees with the utmost care, including assistance applying to work with the new logistics provider, pay and benefits continuation based on years of service, transition assistance, and career support. PepsiCo has not announced where the new facility will be located. Kirk McCracken, 102.3 KRMG, Tulsa's News and Talk.
5: A Dallas-based flight attendant has been arrested by ICE while he was at work.
18: ICE says it's arrested Lorenzo Thompson, a Southwest flight attendant. They say he's an illegal alien from Jamaica who overstayed his visa. The union representing more than 21,000 Southwest flight attendants, TWU Local 556, posted on social media that Thompson was arrested while he was on the job at Nashville International Airport. They also said, "We are committed to ensuring this member and their family know they are not alone during this difficult time." The union said it's working with Thompson's lawyer and their own legal counsel to provide appropriate support. Jill Nato, Fox News.
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8: Quiet this evening. Tomorrow, just a little warmer. 93 and a couple of isolated storms tomorrow afternoon through Saturday morning. 100 Saturday, and then Sunday, Monday, and Tuesday, sunny skies. 102 to 104. I'm Chief Meteorologist James Adelot for Fox 23 and 102.3 KRMG Tulsa's News and Talk.
5: It's 92 in Broken Arrow, 91 at Tulsa's Severe Weather Station.
14: Still ugly, southbound 75 from the south end of Tulsa Hill. hills all the way down to and through the construction north of the Creek Turnpike. Eastbound BA, heaviest spot is at the ramp to go southbound on 169. Not too bad. Southbound 169, you'll tighten up a little bit around 31st Street. Eastbound I-44 is improving. It's not just the construction out around 193rd East Avenue slowing us down today. Someone lost a load of folding chairs all over the highway. Most of those are out of the way now, so we're seeing traffic try to improve. From the Rickard Landscaping and Tree Service Traffic Center, I'm John Philbeck, 102.3 KRMG, Tulsa's News and Talk.
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3: Good afternoon. It's 5:30 and this is the KRMG afternoon news. I'm Matt Hudson. We have more manageable temperatures today as we have sunny skies and 90 degrees. Coming up, a little program, gas prices making a major jump in Tulsa. But first, our top story on the KRMG afternoon news.
5: Tulsa voters will decide this November whether to increase the city's hotel guest tax from 5% to 9.9% after the Tulsa City Council unanimously voted to place the proposal on the ballot. If approved, the tax would apply to hotel stays and short-term rentals beginning January 1st, 2027, with city leaders planning to use the revenue to fund improvements at the BOK Center and Arvest Convention Center, along with tourism and economic development efforts. You're listening to the KRMG Afternoon News. More top stories now from the 24-hour Fox News Center with Steve Byrd.
23: City leaders say a new nearly $60 million housing addition in Broken Arrow will focus on affordability and inclusion.
24: A $59 million housing development is in the works in Broken Arrow, addressing the need for affordable and inclusive housing. The Gatesway Foundation broke ground Wednesday on Villages at Rose Hill, a 180-unit apartment complex near the Warren Theater. The development will serve both people with intellectual and developmental disabilities and workforce housing for people who may be unable to afford market-rate housing, including teachers, healthcare workers and first responders. About 20-30% of the apartments will be reserved for people with intellectual and developmental disabilities, including individuals with autism and Down syndrome. Kirk McCracken, 102.3 KRMG, Tulsa's News and Talk.
23: Meantime, renters in the middle of a mess at a local apartment complexes in Tulsa got answers on how to pay their upcoming August rent.
26: The confusion stems from a recent ownership transition where YSA Investments took over 10 Tulsa area properties. Previously managed by Vesta Realty. Capital Assets officially assumed property management duties on Monday after weeks of overflowing trash and broken air conditioning during peak summer heat. Capital Assets leadership says they are working to clarify where rent payments should actually be sent. Conflicting emails sent out by former management have created uncertainty for tenants ahead of the first of the month. Steve Knoll, 102.3 KRMG, Tulsa's News and Talk.
23: We'll get one more day of below average temps tomorrow before we start to crank up the heat again, but it won't all be sunshine.
8: Hotter temps on the way, and in between, maybe a few isolated showers and storms, mainly Friday afternoon, Friday night into Saturday morning, and then temperatures hitting 100, if not above. Starting Saturday and lasting through most of next week, we could be looking at 8, maybe 9 days in a row above 100.
23: That's our chief meteorologist, James Adelot. He'll have more on the forecast coming up. You might have noticed the gas prices in the Tulsa area jumped about 20 cents a gallon at many area stations since Wednesday. Now $3.89 at many area stations, and that's up around 54 cents a gallon from just a couple of weeks ago. Oil prices also going up as uncertainty continues in the Strait of Hormuz, and a new problem, attacks on Saudi oil tankers in the Red Sea by Iran-backed Houthi rebels. A report from Republicans on a House committee is warning that fraud is increasing in America.
0: Republicans on the House Financial Services Committee are calling for stronger safeguards now, again calling financial fraud a new national crisis. And they say these scams are only getting harder to detect. That committee releasing a new report saying the Federal Trade Commission received more than 3 million fraud reports last year. That totaled nearly $16 billion in losses. But the committee is estimating the true number could be closer to $200 billion since many victims don't report being scammed. Lawmakers warn that fraud is only getting more sophisticated, fueled by artificial intelligence.
23: It's Connor Hansen. KRMG News Time is 534.
5: The five-day forecast, sponsored by Dale and Lee's Heating, Air Conditioning, and Plumbing, with Fox 23 and KRMG Chief Meteorologist James Alok.
8: Hey, April, still looking at quiet weather, but a little warm this evening. Temp down to 77 degrees by morning. Tomorrow, a few more clouds. Temps in the low to mid-90s, but some widely scattered showers and storms tomorrow afternoon through Saturday morning. Saturday, we start turning up the heat near 100, and then Sunday, Monday, and Tuesday, sunshine and highs 102 to 104. I'm Chief Meteorologist James Adelot for Fox 23 and 102.3 KRMG, Tulsa's News and Talk.
5: It's 92 in Broken Arrow, 91 at Tulsa's Severe Weather Station.
14: Southbound on Riverside Raceway at 71st Street, you're in good shape. A little heavier than that when you're getting down around the Jenks River Bridge and Creek Turnpike area. The slowdown southbound 75 is ugly from 81st Street all the way down to the Creek Turnpike. That's the road work. Now, way out on the east end of the Broken Arrow Expressway, the BA looks good, but when you get out east of Broken Arrow and approach that 51 highway exit off the expressway, that will slow you down some, especially in the right-hand lane. Have an accident in Broken Arrow southbound on 145th East Avenue or Aspen right before you get to Kenosha or 71st Street. That's in the southbound direction. From the Rickard Landscaping and Tree Service Traffic Center, I'm John Philbeck, 102.3 KRMG, Tulsa's News and Talk.
5: 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That story is coming up after the break.
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23: Jeffrey Epstein's former banker, James Stately, testifying before the House Oversight Committee today. Stately was Epstein's banker at J.P. Morgan.
4: Before he became the CEO of the multinational bank Barclays, he was an executive at J.P. Morgan who included Epstein among his clients. Now, that bank got sued after Epstein's death for allegedly ignoring red flags about sex trafficking. The bank itself admitted no wrongdoing but settled that case for $290 million. There are also questions about his personal relationship with Epstein, the fact that he had a relationship with one of Epstein's assistants, that around 2010 he visited Epstein's island.
23: That's Peter Harlambous reporting. Vance Bolter sentenced today to two consecutive life sentences plus 40 years after pleading guilty to stalking and shooting Democratic lawmakers in Minnesota last year.
4: The federal sentence was handed down following powerful statements from the shooting survivors and the relatives of victims. Colin Hortman, whose parents were murdered, said his family went from whole to shattered in one night, and that his parents would have been the best grandparents if they were alive. Federal prosecutors agreed to take the death penalty off the table if Belter pleaded guilty. He spoke briefly to apologize during the sentencing. Peter Harlambous, ABC News.
23: The Trump administration is suing Colorado for providing in-state tuition to non-U.S. citizens.
11: The Justice Department is challenging Colorado statutes that require state colleges and universities to provide in-state tuition rates, financial assistance, and scholarships to those who are Colorado residents, regardless of whether they are in the U.S. illegally. The DOJ alleges the laws unconstitutionally discriminate against U.S. citizens who are not afforded the same reduced tuition rates or scholarships and create incentives for illegal immigration. The department says this is its 14th lawsuit challenging in-state tuition available to non-U.S. citizens after bringing cases against states including California, Maryland, and New Jersey. Kristen Goodwin, Fox News.
5: Oh my, here's an interesting story. A Turkish governor has been sacked after photos of him in tight cycling shorts went viral. The governor was removed from his post on July 17th by a presidential decree. Some Turkish politicians had criticized him for wearing the tight attire during a public event and posting the photos online. The opposition party accused him of prioritizing social media over official duties. A petition to reinstate him has gathered over 10,000 signatures. Supporters argue he was promoting sports and youth activities. Now, Steve, you're a runner. Do you have running shorts?
23: I do.
5: Have you ever posted a picture of you in your running shorts?
23: I probably have. I mean, it didn't really focus on the shorts so much. It's just, you know, overall.
5: Yes.
23: But was this a cycling event that the Turkish official was at?
5: I don't know.
23: Because I've got cycling shorts, too.
5: Uh-huh.
23: But I only wear them whilst cycling.
5: So I've started to wear shorts like that while I'm walking around the neighborhood because then my shorts don't creep up. You know, when you're a woman, and you got meaty thighs, you know. But I'll walk around the neighborhood like that. I don't know. I never thought about people not liking the look of it. But, yeah, I'm not posting on.
23: I'm Pickle Rick!
5: I actually do have a picture online of me in those shorts now that I think about it. Oh, my. Weather and traffic every 6 minutes. Here's Fox 23 and KRMG Chief Meteorologist James Adelot.
8: Still looking at quiet weather continuing this evening, but tomorrow night and Saturday, some isolated thunderstorms around. 93 tomorrow, near 100 Saturday and Sunday, Monday and Tuesday, sunny and 102 to 104 for high temps. I'm Chief Meteorologist James Adelot for Fox 23 and 102.3 KRMG Tulsa's News and Talk.
5: It's 90 in Claremore, 91 at Tulsa's Severe Weather Station.
14: Right now, as you're going westbound on I-44, we do have a fender bender. It looks like just west of Highway 75. The slowdown's not too bad, but it is there. Watch those flashing lights. We're still slowing down a touch. Eastbound I-44 on the way to 193rd East Avenue. Broken Arrow Expressway is in good shape. Right out until you get way out on the east end of Broken Arrow before you get to the turnpike at the 51 Highway exit to go down to Coweta. Right as you're leading to that exit, it is slow on the right side. From the Rickard Landscaping and Tree Service Traffic Center, I'm John Philbeck, 102.3 KRMG, Tulsa's News and Talk.
5: We're going to get another look at the traffic on your way home, weather, plus the three big things you need to know coming up.
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16: 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We'll bring you the very latest on our severe weather threat.
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16: 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We're getting you up to speed with the three big things you need to know every 15 minutes.
5: Three. President Donald Trump appeared to add a condition to the newly signed agreement with Saudi Arabia for a civilian nuclear program, saying the deal would require the kingdom to normalize its relations with Israel through the Abraham Accords.
18: Two.
5: Someone could have been hurt after police say an 18-year-old driver was weaving in and out of traffic without headlights near 71st and Lewis. Police tracked Eduardo Rodriguez down at his home using the helicopter. His dad brought him outside.
18: One.
5: In our top story, the Tulsa City Council votes unanimously to put a hotel guest tax increase on the November ballot.
24: The City Council voted 7-0 at last night's meeting to put the increase on the ballot, but the voters will have the final say. The measure would raise the lodging tax from 5% to 9.9% starting January 1st, 2027, applying only to hotel and short-term rental stays. City leaders say the change would create a long-term funding stream for tourism, relying on visitors their spending rather than local taxpayers. If approved, Tulsa would issue $80 million in revenue bonds paired with $48 million already available to complete about $128 million in upgrades at the BOK Center and Arvest Convention Center. Kirk McCracken, 102.3 KRMG, Tulsa's News and Talk.
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8: April, we're rolling through Thursday, heading into Friday. One more day to go to get to a weekend, and that weekend is going to bring the heat. Tonight, things are quiet this evening, down to 77 by morning, 93 tomorrow's high. Now, one or two thunderstorms develop tomorrow, late afternoon through tomorrow night, into Saturday morning, and then the heat. Near 100 Saturday, 102 to 104 for highs Sunday, Monday, and Tuesday. I'm Chief Meteorologist James Adelot for Fox 23 and 102.3 KRMG, Tulsa's News and Talk.
5: It's 91 in Sand Springs, 91 at Tulsa's Severe Weather Station.
14: Have an accident in Bixby, northbound direction of Memorial before you get to 101st. That's slowing things down. It already was slow southbound of Memorial from the Creek Turnpike south of 101st down to 111th. So that whole area with all the restaurants and stores and everything is just packed in both directions right now. It's going to be tough. Also have that crash in Broken Arrow. It's southbound direction to Aspen, south of the highway before you get to Kenosha. That's backing up traffic a little bit. Broken Arrow PD there. From the Rickard Landscaping and Tree Service Traffic Center, I'm John Fildeck, 102.3 KRMG, Tulsa's News and Talk.
5: 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More on his service coming up after the break.
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0: local community and more than a dozen law enforcement agencies gathered last night to remember the life of a deputy who died in the line of duty. 38-year-old Creek County Deputy Adam Heitman passed away last week. The Creek County Sheriff's Office announced his experience. He was an experienced medical emergency less than an hour after an arrest that he made after crashing down a suspect, after chasing down a suspect, rather.
1: He was a patriot, sarcastic, and very protective.
2: It's the three words Joshua Heitman used to describe his older brother.

0: County Sheriff's Office, Heitman suffered a medical emergency. Joshua says his brother loved being in this line of work, and the loss has been difficult for him and their family.
1: He went into the Marine Corps pretty much right after high school, and he always wanted that camaraderie, that family-oriented thing, and I think he found it through the police. So, and he just loved it. I mean, he loved it more than anything.
0: To see multiple law enforcement agencies show up at the service wearing mourning bands was something he says shows the impact of his brother's service.
1: You don't realize how much it is until, you pull up and you see how much impact he actually had, and it's just amazing.
0: Heitman leaves behind his wife and two daughters that say their dad will always be remembered as the fun dad.
2: That's Fox 23 and KRMG's Paris Rain going in depth there. Today, the Trump administration says it'll expand a voluntary pledge that urges AI companies to foot the utility costs for any new data centers being constructed.
3: The pledge today is being expanded to acknowledge all elements involved in building and operating data center, the governors who appoint the state regulators, who set the power prices, the utilities and the co-ops that sell the power, and in addition to the tech companies that have already signed the pledge.
2: That's White House Press Secretary Caroline Leavitt. Two North Dakota men who discovered through DNA tests that they were switched at birth almost 40 years ago are now suing the hospital where they were born. Fox's Lily Woon reports.
4: Kyle Boleyn and Jeremy Morrison, the only babies born at Unity Medical Center in North Dakota on that January day in 1988, according to their lawsuit, somehow went home with the wrong parent. The hospital says it no longer has birth records and that there's no evidence it was responsible. But Boleyn says he still has the newborn bracelet the hospital tagged him with. The men who live in different states haven't met. Morrison telling Fox and Friends,
5: Kyle's a lot like my mom. I feel like I already know him. You know, I don't necessarily have to meet him. I grew up with his entire family.
4: They and the families who raised them say nothing will change their bonds, though there's also regret about the lost time with biological family. Lillian Wu, Fox News.
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6: The heat starts to build, especially by tomorrow afternoon and through the weekend. One or two widely scattered showers and storms redevelop tomorrow after a high of 93. Those may continue into Saturday morning. 100 Saturday and then sunny skies Sunday, Monday, and Tuesday. 102 to 104. I'm Chief Meteorologist James Alott for Fox 23 and 102.3 KRMG Tulsa's News and Talk.
2: It's 92 in Owosso, 91 at Tulsa's Severe Weather Station.
7: Down in Bixby, still have that crash working northbound direction of Memorial before you get to 101st. Already heavy through there southbound. So now this is messing up traffic both directions on Memorial. Really, between the Creek Turnpike and 111th. Northbound 169 around 56th Street North. Still slowing you down a little bit. Broken Arrow Expressway is in great shape. Even at that 51 highway exit out east of Broken Arrow off of the expressway. That was slowing down earlier, but not now. From the Rickard Landscaping and Tree Service Traffic Center, I'm John Philbeck. 102.3 KRMG, Tulsa's News and Talk.
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4: It's 6 o'clock. I'm April Hill with our top story. The Tulsa City Council has decided that Tulsa voters will see a hotel guest tax increase on the next November ballot.
5: The council voted 7-0 at last night's meeting to send the increase to voters. The measure would raise the lodging tax from 5% to 9.9% starting January 1st, 2027, applying only to hotel and short-term rental stays, not food, parking, or other services. City leaders say the change would create a long-term funding stream for tourism, major event venues, and economic development, relying on visitor spending rather than local taxpayers. If approved, Tulsa would issue $80 million in revenue bonds, paired with $48 million already available, to complete about $128 million in upgrades at the BOK Center and the Arvest Convention Center. Grant Barrel, 102.3 KRMG. KRMG, Tulsa's news and talk.
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6: The gasoline prices keep creeping up in Tulsa, getting closer to that $4 a gallon mark.
7: The price for regular unleaded at most Quick Trip and Maverick stations jumped to $3.89 a gallon. That's up 20 cents from the day before and up 54 cents from just a couple of weeks ago. Both Brent crude and West Texas crude oil prices are up, with Brent crude topping the $100 a barrel threshold. Analysts say the combination of uncertainty in the Strait of Hormuz and the new problem with Houthi attacks in the Red Sea are driving up prices. Steve Knoll, 102.3 KRMG, Tulsa's news and talk.
6: In team coverage, Iran striking back after the U.S. carried out a 12th night of attacks. At the same time, President Trump is upping the threat against Iranian power plants and bridges.
8: Iran continuing to attack U.S. allies in the region, places where there are U.S. bases. Kuwait saying it's activated its air defenses. Earlier in the day, parts of Kuwait were hit. They were attacked by drones from Iran. No casualties in those attacks, but definitely some damage done. So Iran continues to reach out, to lash out against its neighbors in the region. In the meantime, the Revolutionary Guard is now threatening the United Kingdom, basically saying, because you have allowed the U.S. to use your air bases to launch B-1 bomber missions against Iran, that your bases now are legitimate military targets for Iran. The U.K. responded quickly, saying the U.K. stands ready 24-7 to defend itself.
6: That's Steve Harrigan reporting. Tulsa police say an 18-year-old drove 100 miles an hour on city streets in and out of oncoming traffic without headlights in an effort to elude police.
9: Late last night, a Tulsa police officer saw a 1999 Chevy Corvette speeding through an intersection at 71st near Lewis. Reports say the officer initiated a traffic stop, but the driver, Eduardo Rodriguez, sped up and started driving in and out of oncoming traffic with his headlights off. The air support unit then took over and tracked Rodriguez to a home near 77th and Harvard. Officers say he pulled the car into a garage and ran inside the home. Officers talked to Rodriguez's father, who cooperated, and his son was taken into custody. Rodriguez was booked into the Tulsa County Jail for endangering others while eluding officers. Kirk McCracken, 102.3 KRMG, Tulsa's news and talk.
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10: This is Brent Suki, financial advisor with the Suki team of Tulsa's Raymond James corporate office with a global market update. The U.S. dollar strengthened today against the euro, currently trading at $1.13. Gold finished a day lower at $4,050, down $101. West Texas crude rose $4.98 on the day, closing at $91.81. Brent crude also rose, closing at $100.18. U.S. equity markets closed lower on Thursday as the latest earnings updates from large technology companies revived concerns about heavy AI spending, while soaring oil prices amped up inflation worries. In the stock sector watch, four sectors finish up for the day, led by industrials, and seven sectors finish down for the day, with communication services trailing all sectors. The Dow Jones closed the day down 506 points at 51,711. This is Brent Suki with the Suki team of Raymond James with a global market update for Thursday, July 23rd.
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3: 6:06, we have sunshine and 91 degrees at Tulsa's Severe Weather Station.
4: Quiet this evening. Tomorrow, just a little warmer. 93 and a couple of isolated storms tomorrow afternoon through Saturday morning. 100 Saturday, and then Sunday, Monday, and Tuesday, sunny skies, 102 to 104. I'm Chief Meteorologist James Adelot for Fox 23 and 102.3 KRNG, Tulsa's News and Talk.
5: Southbound direction of Highway 75 on the way to the construction north of the Creek Turnpike. That is still slowing down a little bit, but not as slow as it was earlier. The crash that we had earlier, I-44 west of Highway 75 is gone. Great drive on 169. Great drive on the Broken Arrow Expressway. It looks like Sand Springs Expressway moving well, too. 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
4: 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More behind-the-scenes information on breaking news and more bold, inspired solutions for America.
5: All right, thank you, Scott Shannon. Thanks to all of you for being with us. Right now, our toll-free telephone number, if you want to be a part of the program, it's 800-941-SEAN, if you want to be a part of this extravaganza. Okay, so in the open, I don't know how I missed this, the co-chair, and it was in the open of the show today, of the Democratic Socialists of America, they're really communists. You know, we don't want people to have a double-digit return on their money. I'm like, I this is how insane that the radical left that has now taken over the Democratic Party is. Now, for all of you that maybe you get to a point in your life, it's kind of a cool moment when you start to be able to save some money. It's important that people save money. I mean, you don't want to go into retirement without any money in the bank. You never know what emergencies may come up in life. There is a simple truth, and this has been true for decades for a lot of people. You know, if they have any, you know, few thousand dollar emergency, they can't get out of it. I remember living that way for a part of my life. It's not a good feeling to know if an emergency comes up, you're kind of screwed. But if you work hard for your money and then you are willing to invest in something, maybe short of a treasury or whatever it happens to be, maybe, you know, put it in your bank and get a small little return from your bank. Not exactly the best place to put money. In my humble opinion, I don't give financial advice. But you want to get the maximum return you can. If you can double your money, how cool is that? How awesome is that? But this is what this guy said. You see, they don't believe in freedom. At the end of the day, the freedom part is the most important part. The freedom part is the part that says that they want you to depend on them. That's what cradle to grave, womb to the tomb. That's what the whole Green New Deal is all about. You know, a lot of people, you know, don't really pay attention to the DSA and where they stand, what they believe in. At their core, you know, it is radical communism. You know, the DSA charter, you know, throw out the Constitution, abolish the Senate, abolish the Electoral College, strip away all powers from the White House, Supreme Court. And then boom, their democratic socialism / communism just becomes, you know, the policy of the day. Look, ultimately, they don't believe in the principle of living free. Our founding document, we are endowed not by government, but by our creator. And governments are instituted by men to protect God-given rights. One of the most important things I think a human being can do in their life is to self-actualize. What does that mean, self-actualization? It means that if you agree with me and the Latin derivative for education, bring forth from within. What does that infer? What is that kind of predicated on? A belief that talent was put inside every human being, if you believe as I do, that every man, woman, and child was created by God. And that talent, if you're raised in the right environment, a loving environment, that would mean that, you know, you then find your interest in life. You know, when young people ask for advice, which for whatever reason they sometimes do of me, my advice is always the same. It's find something you love to do and then find a way to make money at it. In the beginning, when I was starting out my life, I did jobs, but I enjoyed doing them because I enjoyed making money and having my own money. My parents worked so much, I was kind of like half raising myself, to be very blunt. I'm not criticizing my parents. They, you know, they were killing themselves, never took a vacation, didn't buy new cars at that point in their life ever. But they did it because they put a value in education and sending their kids to Catholic school. Very noble. To do so, they, you know, my mother had to work 16-hour shifts. She did it almost every day. My father had two jobs. He was a waiter on the weekends and a family court probation guy during the week. I mean, and they did it for their children. And I always say, you know, all of us stand on the shoulders of our parents, our grandparents, and people that usually had harder lives than we do and sacrificed more than we do. But back to this concept, you know, just play this cut. I want you to listen to this. Listen to what they're saying here.
1: The problem we're facing in our housing system is that we talk about tenants and we say they have to pull themselves up by their bootstraps. They have to be responsible financially. But when we look at the landlords, we don't use those same standards. Landlords in New York have been making a 12% return on their investment on average.
6: How much should they make? What's fair for the landlord to make if you don't like 12?
1: They're complaining that 12 is not enough. And we don't think that anyone should have a constitutional right to double-digit returns on their investment. That's why we've implemented...
6: No one should have a right to a double-digit return on their investment.
1: No one has a right. That's not... No,
6: what are you talking
1: no
6: about?
1: One's in the, that's not in the Constitution. But what we see is that when we implement a rent freeze, we have landlords who are crying that the government is going to put them out of business.
6: Well, they're trying to run a business.
5: Okay. No one has a right. It's not in the Constitution to a double-digit, you know, investment or return on their investment. Well, okay, that's what is socialism? What is the technical definition? It controls the means of production, goods and services, businesses, etc. How about free markets reign? If you have an apartment and you want to rent the apartment, or you have a home and you decide to rent out your home, the amount of money you get for your rent is going to be determined by the marketplace, period, end of sentence. And that's where supply and demand comes in. And why would anybody invest in any property, any rental property, if in fact the government's going to control how much they can get back? Then the next thing they're going to say is nobody has a right to a double digit, you know, profit on an investment. You know, to get to the point where you can even have an investment, you need to have money to invest. And to get to that point, unless you were born with a silver spoon in your mouth, and I don't know many of those people. I think I met one or two or three in my life, but really most people I know that have money made it the old-fashioned way, and that is they work their ass off. And people work really hard, and they work extra, and they do it because they want to be able to put money in the bank, and they want to be able to provide for their family. They want to be able to provide the extras, and so on and so forth. You know, and this is where we now find ourselves at a crossroads in this country, because the core of this movement. Now, there are 35 Democratic, Marxist, Socialist, Communist, or DSA members that are running in the upcoming midterm elections. That's not a small number. Bamdani knocking out three incumbents in New York is a big deal. The power base within the Democratic Party, you know, now lies. I mean, look, for example, you had Grandpa Bernie, AOC, you know, in Michigan, you know, campaigning for El Sayed, who's also been campaigning with Hassan Piker. He wasn't wearing his Mao uniform and claiming what a great leader and Mao was, even though, you know, tens of millions are dead under Mao's China and that part of history. But they want to abolish the Senate. They want to abolish private property ownership and business. They want this fair society as defined by them. They want to open borders, open, wide open, a welcome mat, as Telefrico says. They want to empty the prisons, defund, dismantle, no bail laws, reimagine the police, abolish ICE, you know, give people citizenship and government handouts. Whether they respected our laws, borders, or sovereignty, it doesn't matter. God, give themselves power over your health care, your jobs, even your kids. And they want to indoctrinate them, too. That would destroy America as we know it. And the question tonight, and this is going to be the question that every American is going to have to deal with as we now head into what I believe is the most important midterm election year in our lifetime. And I know in midterm election years, and I'm urging all of you to pay very close attention, because you got to make a commitment in your mind and your heart and your soul that you're not going to let these people take over our country. They don't believe in freedom. What they really want is power. How did they achieve that power? They appeal to the masses. You know, there are far more middle class, upper middle class, poor. poor Americans, you know, in this country, and they want to be empowered to go and pretty much steal, confiscate, use whatever adjective or description you like that you think, you know, is appropriate. Ultimately tax people to death. You know, why do you think people are leaving Seattle in droves? Why does the former head of Starbucks now say, I'm going to move to Florida out of Seattle? Because of something called a wealth tax. This is money he's already paid taxes on. You know, why did Mark Zuckerberg, smart guy, whether you like Mark Zuckerberg, Meta, not, put it aside. It doesn't mean anything. He now lives in the free state of Florida. Why do the two of the co-founders of Google now live in the free state of Florida? Why does Elon Musk now live in Texas? Why did New York as a state lose $11 billion in wealth? Is because, you know, anybody that I know that has ever made money, achieved anything in their life, doesn't like the idea that they've already been overtaxed living in blue states and blue cities like New York, New Jersey, Illinois, California, and the state of Washington, and they've had enough. And they're smart enough to want to protect that which they work so hard for. You know, I happen to know, so I shouldn't really divulge this, but I can share a little bit. A friend of mine is a top of, at the top of Elon's companies. And I mean, the number of nights that this guy will sleep in his office in a sleeping bag, if he even has one, and then get back to work after a few hours sleep. That's how he rolls. That's how he lives his life. You know, that's how dedicated he is to, you know, to his mission, by the way, which is actually very lofty. If you start thinking about Neuralink, which would help the blind to see and help people with spinal cord injuries one day walk again, that would be pretty cool in my mind. And that's something that he's been working on, or getting to Mars. That's pretty cool, too. Or rescuing astronauts that Joe Biden abandoned for, you know, 250 days. That's pretty cool, too. Or, you know, everything from Grok and artificial intelligence and all this other technology that, you know, could be used for good. And I guess it could be used for evil, too. But the people that produce your cars, but they want to, they are looking for enough Americans to think and believe and trust them. Well, just look at their track record. Why would you trust them? How are your government-run schools doing? Now, schools used to do very well. My state of Florida is ranked number one or two. You know, there are 23 million Floridians, around that many in Florida, total. The city of New York has about 9 million, 8 million plus residents. The city of New York's budget, with the worst infrastructure, the worst policing, the worst quality of life, is more than the entire state of Florida, with better infrastructure, better law enforcement than you could ever imagine in New York. And I know, because I've lived in both states. I'm glad I left the other one. I live in the free state of Florida. But they want to be able, they want you to empower them. How did the Obamacare promises work out for you? How are your kids' schools working out? Let's see. You know, more, we spend more per capita on education per student than any country in the industrialized world and come in 40th place usually every year. How's that working out? Obamacare, keep your doctor plan, save money. Millions lose their doctors, their plans. You're paying 300%+ more, and 40% of the country has one Obamacare option. How's Medicare, Social Security? How's that lockbox thing working out? Oh, that's right. They raided it, and they're headed towards insolvency. And yet we want to put more, we're going to put faith in the government to do what? You know, I'm telling you, all of you, embrace freedom. Find your God-given talent and find something you love to do. And then find a way, especially if you're younger, to make money at it. You know, when I got into radio, I loved it. Didn't make any money at it. Worked for free for a long time. Got paid $19,000 a year. My first paid gig in 1990. Never thought I'd be successful, to be blunt, but I work hard at it. And, you know, God's blessed me more than I deserve. I'll put that part of the equation and acknowledge that, you know, of myself, I can do nothing. And, you know, I'm just telling you, freedom is the answer. It's not statism, Marxism, communism, redistributionism, socialism. It's all on the ballot. It's all coming to you in 3 months. I hope all of you will commit your hearts, your minds, your souls, exactly what you need to do, and that's vote. All right, our friends at Sig Sauer, they're celebrating 250 years of freedom. They've got a great promotion going on. 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We are a Sig Sauer family on this show. 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
5: 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That means heroes like U.S. Army Sergeant William Bernard McKenna. Motivated by the tragedy of 9/11, he enlisted. He served two tours of duty in Iraq, where he was exposed daily to toxic chemicals from those burn pits. 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Now, his wife, Dina, continues to fight tirelessly for veterans exposed to burn pits. 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
11: Well, George, you won't find better people than Tosh and Kelly and Trav and them. 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
19: From the KRMG 24-hour Fox News Center, I'm Kyle High with team coverage of our top stories. A near $60 million housing addition in Broken Arrow will focus on affordability and inclusion.
20: A $59 million housing development is in the works in Broken Arrow, addressing the need for affordable and inclusive housing. The Gatesway Foundation broke ground Wednesday on Villages at Rose Hill, a 180-unit apartment complex near the Warren Theater. The development will serve both people with intellectual and developmental disabilities and workforce housing for people who may be unable to afford market rate housing, including teachers, healthcare workers, and first responders. About 20 to 30% of the apartments will be reserved for people with intellectual and developmental disabilities, including individuals with autism and Down syndrome. Kirk McCracken, 102.3 KRMG, Tulsa's News and Talk.
19: And renters in the middle of a mess at a local apartment complex get answers on how to pay their upcoming August rent.
21: The confusion stems from a recent ownership transition where YSA Investments took over 10 Tulsa area properties previously managed by Vesta Realty. Capital Assets officially assumed property management duties on Monday after weeks of overflowing trash and broken air conditioning during peak summer heat. Capital Assets leadership says they are working to clarify where rent payments should actually be sent. Conflicting emails sent out by former management have created uncertainty for tenants ahead of the first of the month. Steve Knoll, 102.3 KRMG, Tulsa's News and Talk.
19: And PepsiCo Beverages U.S. is relocating its warehouse operations to a new facility in the Tulsa area while keeping beverage production at its longtime plant on West Skelly Drive. The company says the move is designed to better serve customers and consumers. PepsiCo says affected employees will receive transition assistance, continued pay, and benefits based on years of service and help applying for jobs with a new logistics provider. The company has not yet announced the location of the new warehouse. Tulsa's most accurate and dependable forecast is coming up next.
22: Ever notice how some stations brag about being independent while taking orders from another city?
23: That's
22: 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Sellner Media Group and KRMG are Tulsa's own. Local ownership, local leadership, local commitment. Because local shouldn't require a map to Oklahoma City.
2: Action Arms is the only Tulsa gun store recognized by national radio hosts and an NRA spokesperson. But what do local customers have to say?
3: I grew up around firearms and shot my first handgun at the age of 7. Through 20 years of law enforcement, I've encountered numerous firearms dealers across several states and been less than impressed with most of them. First time I walked through the door of Action Arms, they didn't treat me like a number. We talked about what I was looking for, and they were able to help me out with my needs. Every time I've returned since then, I will generally see another return customer, and I'm able to see how they help first-time purchasers. They won't try and push something that's the gun of the month in social media. 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
28: Quiet this evening. Tomorrow, just a little warmer. 93 and a couple of isolated storms tomorrow afternoon through Saturday morning. 100 Saturday, and then Sunday, Monday, and Tuesday, sunny skies, 102 to 104. I'm Chief Meteorologist James Adelot for Fox 23 and 102.3 KRNG, Tulsa's News and Talk.
29: We currently have sunny skies and 88 degrees here in Tulsa. I'm Kyle High, 102.3 KRNG, Tulsa's News and Talk.

0: you'll hear what everyone really thinks in D.C. 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
1: 25 till the top of the hour. Thank you for being with us. Toll free, it is 800-941-SEAN if you want to be a part of the program. Yeah, headlines move on. Heartache, terror, loss does not. All the densely populated areas all throughout Israel that have been targeted and all the damage that has been done, the wreckage that exists is breathtaking. Iran, their proxies continue to target Israel. Hezbollah continuing attacking from the north, forcing families to live under constant threat. Israel not only has to, you know, fight for its very survival, but they're on the front lines against terrorism that threatens the whole world. You know, yeah, the news crews, they cover it and then they leave. And then humanitarian assistance is through the roof. I'm talking about the basics, food, water, shelter, clothing, medications. They have their mobile medical clinics for the elderly. And thanks to the International Fellowship of Christians and Jews and your generosity, all of these life-saving essentials and aid is being provided, but they need a lot of help. You know, Hezbollah recently, by the way, they had a drone that struck the home of this woman named Yelena, and she was widowed earlier this year, living alone, trapped inside this blast, and thankfully not injured somehow. She is, you know, like so many other Israelis, displaced. And, you know, as she says, it's hard these days, but I don't want to leave. Whatever you can do, the need for humanitarian assistance is through the roof. Just please go to their website. They set it up today. It's prayifcj.org. That's prayifcj.org today. I'm sure nobody in the legacy media mob will point out U.S. applications for jobless benefits tumbled now to the lowest level of more than five decades last week as layoffs remain historically low. The number of Americans applying for unemployment benefits in the week ending July 18th declined by 22,000. That is the fewest number of weekly applications since the week ending September 6th, 1969, according to the Labor Department data. By the way, that's when the New York Mets were on their way to winning the World Series. I can tell you the whole Mets lineup. None of you really care, but I'll tell you, let's see, that one of the greatest pitching staffs of all time, Jerry Kuzman, Ray Sadecki, Tom Seaver, probably one of the best of all time relievers, most exciting to watch, Tug McGraw. Then, of course, Jerry Grody, the catcher, Ed Cranepole, and you had Bud Harrelson, Wayne Garrett. Yeah, Tommy Agee, Cleon Jones. I mean, they're one of the best teams. Rusty Staub, I believe, was a part of that team. Amazing players. And, you know, they were a fairly new franchise at the time. Now, 2 weeks before the New Jersey election officials got caught registering these 6,600 non-citizens to vote, the New York Times claimed the problem of widespread non-citizen voting doesn't exist. So what John Solomon was saying, John Solomon is now calling these people, he's had it. You know, he's been writing his coverage on pretty much every issue, Russia hoax, you name it, straight on down the line, Hillary's dirty dossier, all of the deep state actions to set Donald Trump up. They never cover any of it. If they did, they got it wrong. And even a few of them get Pulitzer Prizes for being wrong. Anyway, New York Times claimed 2 weeks ago that the problem of widespread non-citizen voting does not exist. They inserted that a bit of fake news in a report revealing that the Trump Justice Department had just notified state election officials that they could be criminally prosecuted if they allowed any non-citizens to vote. New York Times, let's go back to July 7th. The Justice Department has sent letters to all 50 states and the District of Columbia threatening criminal prosecution of top election officials if ballots cast by non-citizens were counted in the upcoming elections. That's what they said. Then they continue. The letters arrived in the midst of an ongoing campaign by President Trump and his allies to tighten election rules to prevent a problem that does not exist. I thought they were a newspaper only giving news and not opinion. This is not appearing on the opinion pages. It's such liars and phonies and frauds. I mean, the New York Times lied so much about me. You know, it really sucks if you're a public figure. I'm just going to vent here for a second. Please grant me some latitude. You know, what was it? One or two people, Linda, you know, these idiots at the New York Times. I can't stand them. And I call my lawyer. And my lawyer has won Supreme Court cases, many of them. And I said, I want to sue them. I'm sick of them lying about me. And the issue had to do with, you know, if my mother or my grandmother ever listened to Sean Hannity's advice at COVID, she'd be dead. Now, for those of you that didn't listen to me, and those of you that might remember and did listen to me, what was my advice during COVID? I told people day in and day out, I'm not a doctor. I'm not a scientist either. However, my message was consistent. Take it seriously. I knew because my friends went in the middle of this shift show, you know, the botch by New York and Governor Cuomo at the time. I mean, Donald Trump spills out the Javits Center. They barely used it. He sends in a Navy medical hospital. They barely used it. It is unbelievable how poorly it was handled and how many people probably died that didn't deserve to die. And then a governor just trying to, you know, cash in on it. It was awful. Anyway, so President Trump and his allies, you know, but, you know, on this particular issue, they just flat out lied to us and lied about me. I said to take it seriously. You know, if you have I said, I can't give you medical advice. I don't know anything about your medical condition. How could I possibly know? We have millions and tens of millions of listeners. I don't know if you have pre-existing conditions. I don't know your current health. I don't know if you have comorbidities. So I said, take it seriously. Consult with your doctor and people that you trust. And then you got to make the decision that's right for you. We were very clear that the mRNA vaccination was experimental. It scared me because it had never been tried before. I got to get even more scared when I interviewed the creator of the technology. He's a medical doctor. The guy's name is Dr. Robert Malone. This poor guy that created the ability to make the mRNA virus that they love so much, you know, was getting hammered and it wouldn't exist. Meaning they wouldn't have had those vaccinations. And what was the government telling you at the time? Joe Biden, if you get the shot, you're never going to get COVID. Lie. You're never going to infect others. Lie. Masks. You know what didn't work? Masks. Fauci laughed at the idea of masks. Then he said, well, maybe one mask. Now maybe two, maybe three masks. I mean, they couldn't make up their mind. Now we know, of course, that they were very well aware that the odds very early on were very high that your tax dollars were used to go to the Wuhan virology lab where everybody knew that gain of function research took place. And that had nothing to do with the wet market and bats and exotic animals, which is what they told us, too. And then the New York Times, you know, claims that if anyone listened to my sensible advice, that somehow their parents and grandparents would be dead. And this is the problem. Times v. Sullivan, you have to show that and have to prove what was in their heart. Malice. An absence of malice. It's a very, very high legal bar. And my lawyer's like, you're not going to reach this bar. They know it. I know it. You deep down in your heart know it. You're just pissed. Like, I am pissed. And so we sent them a nasty letter and they wrote back, you know, a bunch of BS. But it's frustrating. It really is frustrating to be lied about all the time and you never can fight back. It just drives me up a wall. How many times has this happened in my career, Linda? How many times have people lied about us? So many times.
2: They lied about you.
1: Yeah, you boycott know, us.
2: It's disgusting.
1: It really is. And you can't do a darn thing. How about loser pays? I'd like to get to that point. You know, Great Britain, you know, does very few things right. One of the things they do have the ability, if you get slandered there, you do have the ability to win. And they just have different libel laws. Anyway, I digress. It's a selfish, you know, I don't know. It just pisses me off. I don't think I did nothing wrong with my. I put on doctors that had varying point of views. Some that I agree with, some I didn't agree with. You know, we had the doctors on this program that came up with protocols that their science was showing them that it was working if you got COVID, and I shared it with people. I said, but make up your own mind. I'm not a doctor. I mean, why did people want me to give them my advice on whether or not they should get a shot? It was nuts. I would have gladly at the time, naturally, shared with you, my audience, quote, what my status was. And then the media started demanding that I share it. And once they started, and I'm like, you know what? You can all go to hell. I'm not sharing my information with you. Remember I made that decision? What's his Hannity status? It's none of your business. I would have otherwise shared it because I like to tell my audience the truth. Good grief. You know, here's the truth. I got COVID pretty early on, the alpha strain, pretty early on. I literally kicked everyone out of my house. Sweet baby James had to stay on another floor of my house. And the one time he didn't listen to the rules, I screamed at him when he came in the broadcast studio. I said, get out of here. Don't come near me. Stay away from me. And thank God he didn't get it. But I didn't miss one radio show. Linda, true or false? I didn't miss one TV show, true or false. And I just worked by myself. And they have robotic cameras that were that I used at the time. So it worked for TV and radio. I set everything up by myself. Do you remember that time?
2: Yeah, it's hard to forget.
1: Why is it hard to forget?
2: Such a blissful time in all of our lives, running an hour of the president every day at 5 o'clock, talking about
1: dying.
2: All of the things.
1: I was so tired.
2: Oh, my God.
1: There were days that I would not wake up until a half hour before the show, because I was just the only symptom I really had was I was tired at that time. Then when I got it to like the second and third time, I'm like, yeah, this is nothing. It's like a cold. Sound familiar?
2: Yeah, it's ridiculous. Everybody had it. And the dumbest thing in the world was they were all getting vaccinated and getting COVID. I was like, oh, it's doing great. You guys are really bad in 1,000.
1: Pretty unbelievable. You know, now we find out that Fauci, they were scared to death. There were all these emails going back and forth. Rand Paul put it in his book. It really is an unbelievable, spectacular fail on the government's part. Look, the one thing that Robert Malone said, who created the technology for the mRNA virus, he said, and nobody would listen to the guy that actually created, he said, it's not perfected. He said it on this show. It's not perfected. He goes, however, if you're older, COVID was obviously impacting older people a lot more. It wasn't killing kids. Kids were fine. You didn't need to take kids out of school. You didn't need to put masks on them. But for older people, pre-existing conditions, comorbidities, was a much bigger threat to their life. He said, for them, I would use it, even though it's experimental and not perfected. Beyond that, nobody else should get that shot. The shot wouldn't exist without the guy. And then, anyway, I don't know if you remember, Joe Rogan got it. And, you know, I remember he comes back and, you know, I'd already had it. I'm like, all right, I'm sure he's going to be fine. He's a healthy guy. I assumed he was a healthy guy. And he says, I threw everything at it. I threw monoclonal antibodies at it. I threw hydroxychloroquine at it. I threw ivermectin at it. We threw everything we could possibly throw at it. And the bottom line is he got better. What worked? I have no idea. I'm not a doctor. And then people were critical that he was telling people what worked for him. I mean, what the hell's wrong? Why don't you just say, oh, I'm glad the guy's okay. Whether you like him, don't, you know, I didn't want anybody to die from COVID. Not even my worst enemies. Although maybe, no, I'm kidding. Not my worst enemies. You know, but we do have a problem. Sam Piker, by the way, making AOC his 2028 pick for president, says it's not even a question. I'm telling you, this poll I told you about yesterday, New Hampshire, she is in the lead. You know, Pothole Pete is second. Kamala Harris at 5. Everybody else, including Gavin, single digits. AOC surging past the entire group. And I'm telling you what else has happened. All of this fight, the oligarchy tour. Bernie Sanders is a lot of things. One thing I'll tell you, and I've interviewed him and debated him a number of times. He's not stupid. He's just not. He's crazy, but he's not stupid. And he is of a hardcore communist. That was all to pass the baton and prepare AOC for a run. Guarantee you, he is in her ear, and all of these appearances together are not an accident. I'm telling you, it is the first step in preparing for her run for president, I believe, in 2028, which probably would make Chuck Schumer happy, but now he's got to run. I think Mamdani's going to want to take his seat. How do you like that for a prediction? But, you know, we've got a crazy party. We've got a radicalized party. We've got a party that now has embraced radicalism at a level we've never seen before. You know, by the way, Piker is telling Mamdani to shut the F up over cautious messaging, claiming the mayor needs to be more bold. And then, you know, he proclaims he's going to arrest Bibi Netanyahu because of this ridiculous indictment of the ICC, the International Criminal Court, that we as a country, Israel as a country, doesn't recognize. He's a mayor. You know, somebody said on my TV show, fix the potholes. build out your free buses that you can't afford because you're chasing everyone out of your city, you idiot. I mean, he's so dumb. He faces a lawsuit over an unlawful rent freeze. He's going to lose that too, I think. I don't know. It's New York City. I don't know what to expect anymore. I really don't. Hey, listen, you know, health, wellness, fitness, nutrition, longevity, it's all in everybody's forefront of their minds. But anyway, but the truth is, if you really think about health, most of us are kind of guessing our way, guessing what foods to eat, supplements to take. You know, why do some things make us feel better than other things? Look, the truth is everybody is different. 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
5: 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Retirement is actually about monthly paychecks. It's groceries, utilities, travel, grandkids. And that's where people start to feel really uneasy. Inflation quietly eats away at buying power. And taxes, they seem to take more than people expect. And then a market downturn at the wrong time can force some really tough decisions. So this isn't just about investments. It's not just about what has been accumulated. Real financial planning is about building an income plan that's designed to hold up in the real world and not just on paper. 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Well, the questions that really matter, like how much can I take out each month and make it last? Which account should I pull from first to manage those taxes? And then how do I keep up with inflation? We create a clear written strategy for income, taxes, inflation, and market risks. It's all built

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7: Right, we haven't had a Hannity shootout on this show for a long time. We're bringing back Chris Hahn, protege of Chuckie Schumer. Also, later on, we'll check in with Congressman Brandon Gill. 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